0: be in play.
1: Tracy Tomasik is with the Texas Farm Bureau.
0: We have less supply. It gets more expensive.
1: With imports increasing, he says the price should begin to come down. Jim Ryan, ABC News.
2: In Florida, a mother and her two-year-old daughter were killed over the weekend after officials say they were struck by lightning in front of their home near Fort Lauderdale. Neighbors called 911 after discovering their bodies on the ground, the pair being rushed to local hospitals but were pronounced dead shortly after. Country music icon Dolly Parton opening up on social media saying she's doing well after an infection related to kidney stones forced her to cancel several planned shows in Las Vegas. I'm Stephanie Officer, ABC News.
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7: Here's your Newstalk 1310 KNOX forecast. A severe thunderstorm watch continues until 1 a.m. tomorrow morning. Chance of thunderstorms tonight, otherwise partly cloudy skies. Lows dip down to about 62. South winds 8 to 15 miles an hour. Daytime highs approaching 81. Tomorrow, mainly clear. Lows around 59. Tomorrow night, partly cloudy skies. I'm meteorologist Megan Mulford on Newstalk 1310 KNOX. Currently, it's 85 degrees.

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11: Here's your News Talk 1310 KNOX forecast. A severe thunderstorm watch continues until 1 a.m. tomorrow morning. Chance of thunderstorms tonight, otherwise partly cloudy skies. Lows dip down to about 62. South winds 8 to 15 miles an hour. Daytime highs approaching 81. Tomorrow, mainly clear. Lows around 59. Tomorrow night, partly cloudy skies. I'm meteorologist Megan Mulford on News Talk 1310 KNOX. Currently, it's 85 degrees.
0: 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Hey, Matt, how are you?
12: Dave, I'm doing well, but I got myself in a financial predicament with my father-in-law I just can't figure out how to get out of. Prior to my wife and I getting married, he purchased us a house for $1 million cash, and he pulled ahead $200,000 of our inheritance, leaving an $800,000 balance for us to pay off in a mortgage, but he said he would help us out by just only charging us a 3% interest rate until the balance is paid off on a 15-year mortgage. So that's a lot of money, but I have no documented equity or ownership in the house, for which I pay a majority of the mortgage, the maintenance, the repairs, the upgrades, and I find myself just digging myself every month into this deeper hole that I possibly, one day, if something bad happens, I will just have no equity in.
13: Have you talked to him about it, Matt?
12: I have, to which he said to trust him and everything will work out.
0: No, thank you.
12: They went. Yeah.
0: Mm-hmm. Okay. So let's. How old is he?
12: He's 70.
0: Okay. Let's pretend that his heart skips a beat as he's driving down the road, which could easily happen to a 70-year-old, and he loses consciousness and goes across the lane and hits someone head on. And they die. He's going to get sued for millions and millions of dollars. And it's going to be a lien on the property that he owns. You're screwed.
12: And he has put it in a trust in order to
0: protect it. It does not protect it from that.
12: Okay.
0: This is absolutely bogus. This is controlling beyond belief. No. No, I'm not going forward with this.
13: Would it be what, an LLC that protects it in that case?
0: I have nothing that'll protect it. I mean, the LLC is owned by the guy. You can go after the LLC shares. So the property, if you're going to pay payments on it, needs to be in your name. There's no excuse for it not being. Trust me is not an answer.
12: And he's worried that I would take the property potentially from his daughter, and I haven't nearly paid my half or a fair share of it. So how can we...
0: How long have you been married?
12: We've been married over 1 year.
0: Okay. So here's what I'm going to do. I mean, you guys do what you want to do, but this is not tenable for me. Okay? Mm-hmm. I'm not going to live like this. So I'm sorry. I shouldn't have done this deal. It's turned out to be a really, really bad idea, and I wished I hadn't done it. And so we're going to undo it.
12: Mm-hmm.
0: We're going to let you have your house. And we're going to go buy a house. Or we're going to refinance this, and we're going to put the $800,000 mortgage in our name at 6% and 5.5% right now, and we're going to pay you off, and you're going to put the house in our name. But we are not okay. going to continue forward with the house only in your name, period.
13: How will your wife handle that, Matt?
12: She's not going to be too thrilled because that's going to increase the interest rate inadvertently for us that wasn't necessary in her eyes.
0: It's necessary because you don't own a house. And you're so freaking vulnerable that it's ridiculous.
12: Mm-hmm.
0: Your father-in-law says, trust me, but he doesn't trust you.
12: Mm-hmm. Yeah, it needs to go both ways.
0: This is not cool.
13: Yeah, and my fear, Matt, is that a 3% interest rate is going to rattle your one-year marriage. You know yep. what I mean? If your wife is already taking his side in a level of logic, right, of just math, just like, oh, well, I just want to save money, and not looking at the relational equity of what this is doing and then the potential risk of your home, it's probably going to cause some waves, but I would say it's probably necessary.
0: I'm going to cause some waves.
13: Yeah,
0: I'm going to start out gentle, and I'm going to turn it up.
13: Yeah.
0: Start out kind and honoring and say, I appreciate this. I know you've got good intentions. I love you and I appreciate this, but I simply am not going to go forward with this. It's not going to happen.
12: Okay.
0: And it's not worth the 3% savings.
13: Mm-mm.
0: Your risk that you're taking is astronomical. It's ridiculous. Mm-hmm. It's a horrible deal for you.
12: Mm-hmm. And I asked my wife if she was in the opposite role, if my family had purchased us a house and she was paying a majority of it, would she be comfortable in this deal? And she said she wouldn't be comfortable.
0: Well, then we have to decide, are we going to leave our father and mother and cleave to our husband and cleave to our mm-hmm. wife? It's an old-fashioned mm-hmm. saying, you leave the father and cleave. It's Old English from the Old English Bible. But yeah, but we have to set up, okay, who's running your house now? Her dad or you guys?
13: And again, this to me, I'm like, this is a totally, I don't like the idea of people using family as a bank, right? People do this with student loans. They do it with mortgages. And it just always, it's always a little icky and weird. It just kind of changes the relationship. But the mm-hmm. thing on top of it for Matt, for me, is like, if you guys start having kids and you're building a family, the place that you call home, that is supposed to be your home. That's why it doesn't make sense to me of his logic. This is your home and her home, his daughter's home, and why he doesn't give you all the dignity of putting your name on the title, of following through with the plan that's already agreed to, is odd to me. And his fear, I'm like, I'm a little offended. If you're going to do this deal with me and be my banker, and be the husband to your wife, and you can't trust me with a million-dollar house. You know what I mean? Like, it's just like, oh, it just adds to the relational dynamic.
0: Yeah.
12: Yes, it does, indeed. And that's why I kind of lose sleep over it, and I see as every month goes on, it's harder to bring up this conversation.
13: Yeah.
0: I think the two of you and your wife, need to sit down with a good therapist, a good financial counselor, I mean a good marriage counselor, and maybe your pastor if you have one, and you guys need to talk it through, and then you need to decide what you're going to do, and then...
13: And you guys together,
0: as,
13: and ideally,
0: as a unified
13: Matt,
0: front,
13: yes.
0: you've got to present it to him.
13: And, yeah, together, and or say, her... You know
0: We're either going to refinance this and get it out of your name and put it into our name, or we're going to hand you the keys and we're going to move.
12: Mm-hmm.
0: And so, because we're not going forward. And listen, don't accept a mortgage from him either. If he says, okay, I'll put it in your name and I'll just put a mortgage on it. No, I do not want to owe this mm-hmm. man money. This has got a bad vibe on it. The best thing you can do for your wife and your marriage is for this guy not to be between you anymore.
12: Mm-hmm. And I think his intentions are good.
0: I don't think his intentions are bad. I just think he's emotionally immature.
12: Mm-hmm.
0: I would never look at Winston Cruz and say, I can't put this in your name because I don't trust you, after I handed my daughter's hand to
13: That's
0: him.
13: That's what I'm saying. It's so odd.
0: I gave him the most precious thing I have on the planet.
13: I trust
0: one
13: you.
0: Of my daughters.
13: My daughter, but I don't trust you with
0: But
13: with
0: I don't
13: house.
0: Trust you with a stupid house.
13: Oh, it's backwards.
0: No, thank you.
13: It's backwards.
0: That's just emotionally
13: Oh, Matt, I'm sorry.
0: Bad.
13: And your wife, I'm like,
0: this is going to be a hard process.
13: It is.
0: But, dude.
13: But it's going to be good for you guys. If you guys get through this.
0: Choose the conflict today, because the one that's laying out there 10 years from now is much bigger.

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12: Here's your Newstalk 1310 KNOX forecast. A severe thunderstorm watch continues until 1 a.m. tomorrow morning. Chance for storms tonight, otherwise partly cloudy. Lows around 62. South winds 8 to 15 miles an hour. Sunshine mixed with clouds at times again tomorrow. Highs level off around 81. Mainly cloudy tomorrow night. Lows dip down to about 59. I'm meteorologist Megan Mulford on Newstalk 1310 KNOX. Currently 82.

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9: Here's your News Talk 1310 KNOX forecast. A severe thunderstorm watch continues until 1 a.m. tomorrow morning. Partly cloudy skies tonight with a chance of severe thunderstorms. Lows dip down to about 62. Winds out of the south, 8 to 15 miles an hour. Partly cloudy tomorrow, high of 81. Mainly cloudy skies tomorrow night, lows level off around 59. I'm meteorologist Megan Mulford on News Talk 1310 KNOX. Currently, it's 80 degrees.
10: And President Trump allowing 300 metric tons of beef into the country. We're going to talk to a cattle association a little bit later on to talk about that. But this first half of the hour, every Monday, we check in with Scott McFarland, independent newsman, former CBS newsman, now independent newsman. Scott McFarland, welcome back to America at Night.
11: McGraw, good evening.
10: So late today, the Supreme Court threw out a ruling which I've read three or four times, and I still don't quite exactly understand what they actually ruled or didn't rule on. Can you help explain this to us?
11: I didn't understand the first three times either, so you got to give it a few more reads. They have allowed the Trump administration to keep arguing over this executive order, which would very much potentially limit mail-in voting, but it does not allow Trump's executive order to limit mail-in voting to move forward. It just allows more consideration, more argument, and more time. There are two different court-ordered injunctions to halt Trump's scheme, his plan for limiting mail-in voting. One of those two was just liberated by the Supreme Court, but the other one remains in place. This executive order requiring some type of name matching with the Postal Service for the mailing of mail-in votes is not yet effective. It has to go through a second gauntlet first, too, and it's no indication that's going to happen anytime soon.
10: Yeah, and with elections just right around the corner, mail-in balloting starting in just a couple of weeks, there's not much change to anything as of now, right?
11: No change to the current state of affairs. The attempt by Trump to limit mail-in voting remains just a theory, just a proposal. It's not yet reality. I guess the Supreme Court brought people a step closer to it, but there's other big steps still to come. And the lawyers who've been challenging Trump on this will continue fighting, and they believe that they still have as good a chance as they did yesterday of stopping this whole thing from happening. They're not screaming. They're not doing Chicken Little on this, the ones who have a dog in this fight. So I think those of us who are acclimating ourselves to this issue have no reason to think the situation has changed since yesterday.
10: Yeah, it is a very convoluted issue. But overall, mail-in balloting, I think President Trump needs to be careful because he might get what he wishes, and that is there are a lot of Republican strongholds that use mail-in ballots. And I know some districts in Nebraska, you know, the far-flung counties in Nebraska, they use exclusively mail-in ballots. And so you might be cutting off your nose. You might be, yeah, great, you're going to curtail mail-in voting, but you might hurt your own voters from voting for you.
11: An enormous amount of mail-in voting in Florida. I think it's exclusively mail-in voting in Oregon. You mentioned Nebraska. Great examples. It's, I think, a fool's errand to know exactly how this would play out if there were some unexpected limitations to mail-in voting. But even the most cynical people and the most suspicious of Trump's motives here, I think, recognize it's very unlikely this executive order takes effect in time for November. If for no other reason, you nailed it, McGraw. The early voting in some states, I swear, is 25 days away. We are in this thing. Summer is always the fastest of the seasons, and it went speeding by again this year. We're almost to the start of early voting in some states. That's mid-September. It's really late to be changing the rules of the game.
10: Yeah, let's talk about voting. South Carolina has the cleanup primary tomorrow. Darlene Graham, Lindsey Graham's daughter, has to now win outright. President Trump is doing everything he can to pull out all the stops. What are we hearing from South Carolina?
11: Feels a lot like a proxy war over Trump's political muscle. Just how much does he have left as a lame duck president, including inside his own party? He has unequivocally endorsed Darlene Graham, the placeholder senator who has taken over the seat of her late brother temporarily. He's endorsed her over the Republican Congressman Ralph Norman, arch conservative, Freedom Caucus member, big budget fiscal hawk. Now, Darlene Graham stepped in it a few days ago, had a tough, bad moment at a debate. She locked up on a question about Taiwan and basically said she doesn't know much about national security. Not a good answer in any context, in any debate. Ralph Norman has not bludgeoned her with that. And he lives the part. He looks the part. He is the part of Southern gentleman. He is a refined South Carolinian, kind of from the old school. But other critics of Darlene Graham have said she's just not ready for this job. Voters have a chance tomorrow to see if her message on I care about affordability and simply championing what the president wants is sufficient, or if they're going to go with the known commodity in Ralph Norman. I don't know which way it's going to go, but to me, the storyline that's going to emanate from this is, does Trump still have his swagger? Can he still push any Republican past the finish line? South Carolina voters are going to decide tomorrow. And these runoff primary special elections, I call them the friends and family elections because that's who tends to vote in special election runoff primaries. The turnout's going to be abysmal if history is any precedent, but it makes it harder to forecast. So we don't know which way this is going to go.
10: Yeah, that's a good point. You know, didn't get a lot of attention, but the Democrats, seems like South Carolina is a very important state. The Democrats shuffled their primary season to put South Carolina up in front. I heard one of the political analysts say they did that to sort of neuter the Democratic Socialists, which don't have a lot of love from the South Carolina voters.
11: A lot of ways you can argue it, but yes, this is a big move, like a seismic move in the world of politics for the Democrats to say our first presidential primary is going to be in South Carolina, which will focus all of the contenders' attention on cozying up to South Carolina.

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1: Just broke up and go past the first three lights and then take the next left.
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16: Here's your News Talk 1310 KNOX forecast. A severe thunderstorm watch continues until 1 a.m. tomorrow morning. Partly cloudy skies tonight with a chance of severe thunderstorms. Lows dip down to about 62. Winds out of the south 8 to 15 miles an hour. Partly cloudy tomorrow, high of 81. Mainly cloudy skies tomorrow night. Lows level off around 59. I'm meteorologist Megan Mulford on News Talk 1310 KNOX. Right now, 79.
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8: ABC News, I'm Stephanie Officer. The Hawk Fire in Nevada now burning across more than 15,000 acres. The National Guard is there while firefighters try to save homes from the fast-moving flames. ABC's Melissa Adon in Reno.
9: Jennifer Alvarado had to scramble when she got the call to evacuate her young daughter on that cot, still in her cheerleader uniform.
10: The Red Cross has been amazing, but we all want to go home.
8: In an exclusive interview with ABC News, Austin Metcalf's father, Jeff, says he does not believe Carmelo Anthony's conviction and prison sentence can bring his family justice. This after a judge denied Carmelo Anthony's request for a new trial in the fatal stabbing of his then 17-year-old son at a Texas high school track meet. Metcalf saying he got handed a life sentence along with the rest of his family. Now 19-year-old Anthony was convicted of murder in June and sentenced to 35 years behind bars. This is ABC News. Trouble this weekend for one of the NFL's big wigs. ABC's Trevor Ault explains.
11: The billionaire owner of the San Francisco 49ers arrested in a prostitution sting at an Ohio trailer park. Court records say Jed York was taken into custody in East Palestine Sunday at 9:35 a.m., with authorities saying he responded to an ad placed by an undercover agent on a prostitution website arranging sexual activity for $140. Police say York agreed to meet up at that trailer park and was arrested there with the phone he allegedly used to respond to the ad.
8: York pleaded no contest Monday after spending a day in jail and paying a $1,150 fine. Sirius president celebrated the announcement from Secretary of State Marco Rubio. He was lifting the country's designation as a state sponsor of terrorism, saying Syria is shaking off a dark burden and tearing out a painful chapter of its past. I'm Stephanie Officer, ABC News.
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11: We are on our radio. He's Eric Carlin. I'm Gary McNamara. You know, I got a great question from a friend the other day. They said, well, why doesn't California just tax billionaires more on their income? What's the whole thing of the left wanting? Because since we were just talking about billionaires, it's because they want to control companies. They want to control property. When you look at any money that you have, like your house, the money that you have put into your house, whatever, you paid taxes on that already. You've been taxed. You've been taxed on income.
12: Yeah. Right.
11: Income isn't enough. The new Democrat socialists that run the Democratic Party now. You know, they want a national wealth tax. Yeah. They want Californians to succeed.
12: Yep.
11: They don't care whether people move. That's not the point. The point is that's the first step to gaining equity in companies.
12: Yeah, right.
11: That's what it's about.
12: Yep.
11: That's why.
12: Yep.
11: Could they do another income tax or increase the, you know, the capital gains tax on stocks and everything.
12: They
11: could do that, but that's not the point.
12: No,
11: the point is
12: ownership.
11: Right, the point isn't even immediate revenue. It's about getting ownership in companies. Yep. That's what the eventual goal is. Because if you can pay it, this is the whole thing with Ro Khanna when he came out and goes, well, we can sort of give you a loan and you pay it back, and if you can't pay back the loan, well then we take your stock. And that was it right there. It was like right there. All right. That's what you want to do.
12: Yep. Yep.
11: We want to go after the companies. We need to go after the people that actually have the stock and grab the stock. Because that's what he was talking about. And, you know, Mark Cuban was throwing a fit about that one. Going, we can have nobody invest in these companies. And they don't care. They don't care about the economy. They care about control, power and control, and they get it. They hope to get it through a wealth tax. That's just one of the avenues that they're, it's not the only avenue, but that's the one avenue they want to go down.
12: Yep. You know, that's it. And again, if you can, this is it really is the basis for going after billionaires, because they realize. They know this. We've made the argument. Many people, critical thinkers, have made the argument. You go after the billionaire's wealth. You're going after stocks. You're going after their ownership of their company or whatever company they may have invested in, not just their own. So because they're going to have to convert a lot of that stock in order to pay this massive wealth tax. And it's not a revenue tax. It's a wealth tax. It's not an income tax, rather.
11: Right. It's not taxing you on the profits that you have made.
12: Right.
11: You've already paid taxes.
12: It is confiscating your property. Right. And by doing that, they know that would mean that those stocks would have to be sold. They understand what that means also for those companies.
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2: Here's your News Talk 1310 KNOX forecast. Slight chance of thunderstorms today. Otherwise, a mix of clouds and sun. Daytime highs approaching 79. West winds 10 to 20 miles per hour. Mainly cloudy skies expected. Tonight, slight chance for storms. Lows level off around 59. Highs level off around 79. Tomorrow, partly cloudy skies. I'm meteorologist Jennifer Wojcicki on News Talk 1310 KNOX. Right now, 66.

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3: ABC News, I'm Wayne Cabot. A longtime friendly neighbor now wants to put up a fence. Canada to announce retaliation today for President Trump's 50% tariff threat on cars, car parts, and steel. Trump telling Canadian leaders to fall in line or face consequences far worse than the existing tariffs. Five states with critical Senate races count Canada as a major trading partner. Four are on the border. 15 minutes outside Reno, the Hawk Fire is less than one-third contained. Tens of thousands of people in shelters are praying their homes are okay. The wife of an Army sergeant is the latest military spouse to be deported, sent to Honduras after 10 years here. Denise James is president of the group Repatriate Our Patriots.
4: Our service members are having to fight two battles, one on the forefront, really, because we are a country of war, and at home front, making sure that their families are being taken care of.
3: DHS says having family in the military is not a free pass to violate our nation's laws. This is ABC News. Target is removing a children's Halloween costume after some people who saw the ad were a little unnerved by the face mask portion, which they thought resembled something out of a minstrel show. ABC's Sophie Flay.
5: The images of the costume are being compared to racist caricatures, evoking blackface. Target now acknowledges the costume should have never been for sale, saying, "As a company, we got this wrong, and we are deeply sorry. We know this is especially hurtful for our black guests, team members, and partners. Removing the costume is an important first step, and we are looking closely at how this happened."
3: States are weighing the impact of the 6-3 Supreme Court ruling upholding President Trump's executive order, giving him new power over state-run elections. The court saying the feds can create a voter list, and the Postal Service can refuse mail-in ballots. It is unclear what impact, if any, this legal fight will have in time for the midterms, which is sneaking up on us, only a few weeks away. I'm Wayne Cabot, ABC News.
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6: A 19-year-old driver and 49-year-old victim who were involved in a crash last Saturday in Cass County have been identified. Cornelio Vasquez IV of Grand Forks was going 109 miles per hour in a 55-mile-per-hour zone when he was trying to flee a North Dakota Highway Patrol officer. Vasquez was driving a BMW when he struck a Honda Accord that was driven by Ian Fry of Christine. Fry died at the scene, and Vasquez is being investigated for charges. There were two juveniles with Vasquez in the BMW, and all three of them were taken to Sanford Hospital in Fargo with non-life-threatening injuries. The names of the juveniles involved will not be released because of state law. U.S. Border Patrol in Grand Forks says a boat was seized and issued a fine for a fishing guide in Minnesota for failing to properly report his return to the United States. Border Patrol says the man works as a fishing guide east of International Falls and made landfall in Canada last month by boat. Border Patrol says it offers a mobile app and kiosk for proper reporting. Failing to report can result in seizure of items and a minimum fine of $5,000. Two new restaurants could be coming to downtown Grand Forks. Fender's Family Entertainment Center and Earl's Pizza could end up leasing open commercial space located in the Franklin on 4th building. The restaurants will be two separate businesses and are being developed by Franklin Marketplace LLC. The project is supposed to cost $4 million, and Franklin Marketplace will be applying for a leaseholder improvement incentive through the Grand Forks Renaissance Zone program. For KNOX News, I'm Alex Carminati.
7: Thank you, Alex. Another update from Alex heads your way. We'll do that.
3: in 9 minutes. Hey, good morning. How about that? A little bit of rain activity. We had some thunderstorms. We all had all sorts of stuff happening last night. Certainly, we got a little bit of that. We'll talk to Mark here in a little bit. We'll get the details regarding how much we got. All right, our five-day forecast right over here. Sun, clouds today. A late-day shower, 80. And then an evening shower tonight, 59. Wednesday, becoming sunny. Not as breezy in 81. And then Thursday, sunshine, a high of 79. Friday and Saturday, mainly dry those days, and we'll get to about 83 degrees. Seasonally warm, but still, I mean, this time of year, not uncommon to get into the 80s. But the overnight, still pretty cool. Our current temperature, 66, a little warmer than we were this time yesterday. That is for sure. Good morning. 604 News Radio, 1310 KNOX. We've got sports coming up for you. It's a Tuesday, so KNOX Outdoors will do that. Very cool. By the way, I gave out tickets yesterday to River City Speedways and the World of Outlaws. They're going to be in town on this Friday, and they are will call. I apologize for that. I did misspeak, but I did correct myself. We don't physically have the tickets, so this is a will call situation. I have your name. I have your number. And that has been passed along to the promotional group that does do the ticketing. So your name will be with that ticket office when you go on Friday to watch the World of Outlaws. All right. So hopefully that's cleared up for you. 6:05 the time. Good morning, KNOX.
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12: Good morning. This is your 1310 KNOX Tuesday harvest weather forecast for the Crookston District of American Crystal Sugar. Maximum daytime temperatures across the district will generally peak in the middle 70s to the lower 80s over the course of the next week, with morning low temperatures generally falling from the mid 40s to the lower 50s each morning. Maximum relative humidity will range from 80 to 90% during the morning hours, with minimum afternoon relative humidities generally of 40 to 50%. Scattered showers and storms are possible Wednesday night in through Friday, with around 1/4 to 1/2 inch of precipitation expected. The 8 to 14 day outlook for September the 1st through the 7th calls for above normal temperatures with above median precipitation. This agricultural weather forecast has been brought to you by Grove Mechanical, Trans Systems, and Rydell. For 1310 KNOX, I'm meteorologist Mark Ewens.
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3: Thank you.
15: least once a day you have to play this. Sometimes more. Still number one, this song, Choosing Texas.
16: Just when I thought I got him to fall in love with Tennessee.
15: She co-wrote it, Ella Langley did, with Miranda Lambert. The story goes, I'm just rather enamored with this song, I'm sorry. Here it is, Ella. Ella's telling the story of where they got this. She's from Texas, all right?
17: She was riding dirt roads, had a dog in the back and a kangaroo in the passenger seat. Somehow talked her way out of this ticket, and the lady cop was like, can I play with your kangaroo? And I was like, you know, she's from Texas, I can tell. It's probably because she had Texas plates on the back of her car. So as soon as I said that, the melody to my head just, she's from Texas, I can tell by the way he's just stepping around the room. And Miranda was walking right behind me and said, like the girl he went home with, one he picked. And we just went right into the porch outside and wrote it within an hour. I'll never forget us getting the line. He always loved Amarillo by morning. Never forget her saying that. And we both went, I should have taken that as a warning. It was just one of those kismet things, you know. It's crazy.
15: Yeah, 19 weeks at number one. So awesome. I don't know. I'm just rather enamored with her. It is 610 News Radio, 1310 KNOX. Miranda Lambert, why do you have a kangaroo? I don't understand that. I don't get it. 610 The Time, News Radio, 1310 KNOX. Our forecast, we got into that a little bit. We got into some weather last night. And it was. We had that blob just moving our way. Just moving our way. I did hear yesterday, and I didn't get this confirmed, but someone texted me in like a... yesterday morning about this time, some storms are coming through the central, northern central part of North Dakota. And rugby got a little bit. And it was one of those unofficial rain gauge on the deck type numbers. And it was unofficial. The official number was approaching 4 inches, but someone may have gotten maybe 8 inches in that neighborhood. So somebody got dumped on. And we have a lot of rain in the forecast, too, as you look ahead. So we got a little bit last night. I know for farmers that are trying to get things off the field, it's not great. It's better late than never. How about later? How about after the harvest? Get it in then. You know, rain then. Why not? Today, by the way, National Banana Split Day. And how about that for a silly question? I was just thinking about it. I saw that. It's National Banana Split Day. As a kid, that was a treat, right? But that was a huge... I mean, A&W, I would get that. I haven't had a banana split in... oh, it's got to be 30 years. Got to be 30 years. It just isn't, you just don't see it on the menu. I'm sure Dairy Queen has one. I'm sure they're just not interested. It's just too much. It's a whole campaign to eat that. You remember that? I mean, they split the banana. I think it's 3 scoops of ice cream. It's just a lot of calories. So I've just kind of shied away from it as I've gotten older. It's probably that, too. 612 Newsroom. Let's get in there right now. Here's Alex.
6: With your news on the twos, I'm Alex Carminati. Culver's in Grand Forks will have a fundraiser for the Veterans Honor Flight of North Dakota and Minnesota. The fundraiser will be today, August 25th, and Friday, August 28th, from 10 a.m. to 7 p.m. both days. A portion of its sales will be used to replace items that were stolen from an American Legion trailer in Moorhead. The North Country Food Bank will be distributing free produce at its warehouse parking lot today from 5 p.m. to 7 p.m. The lot's located at 1011 11th Avenue Northeast in East Grand Forks. Those who plan to attend are being asked to come with their own boxes and bags. They'll be asked by the food bank staff to identify themselves and answer some household questions. The Minnesota DNR is asking hunters to avoid shooting collared black bears, which provide valuable information for ongoing research. Bear Project Leader Andy Try says, monitoring shows bears in some productive habitats are having cubs as early as age 3. For KNOX News, I'm Alex Carminati.
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10: It is a fertilizer additive, which is used to essentially make more of your phosphorus available in the soil. 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
15: All right, KNOX Sports. Vikings, their final preseason game, they take on Denver. And they open up with the Packers. Right out of the gate, the Packers. The Vikings, 1-1 in the preseason so far. Twins, 9-6 win over Athletics. You remember, they're out west. So if you're tuning in at like 7, nope, it's later than that. UND football, August 27th. It's a game versus Long Island University at the Alaris Center. NDSU football. As you know, they joined the FBS above the FCS, so more scholarships, and they moved to a different conference. They start their season this Saturday. They take on Jacksonville State, August 29th, 4:30. They are in the Mountain West Conference. And I believe it was Idaho State who's won it a couple, I think, 2-3 years in a row. Yeah, so they've got different opponents, and they're in that Mountain West. They've got Hawaii on the schedule. I think they have to go there this year. How about that? That's the real reason that they jumped. You get to go to Hawaii. How awesome is that? And they've got Hawaii's got some cool uniforms. Also, Angel Reese breaking WNBA single game and season rebounding records. Most were her own missed shots. That's kind of a joke there. Not a good shooter. I'm sure a good majority of them were her own shots. She misses a lot of layups. Anyway, she's a good rebounder. Kingly Rasmus. I don't know if you're paying attention to this Little League World Series business, but it's going on. She's a 12-year-old girl. She's lighting up the Little League World Series. The 12-year-old as a pitcher, 12-year-old daughter of former major leaguer Corey Rasmus. She has 14 strikeouts for a girl, which is a series of the best in series history. So, and I believe she's got another girl on that team that as she's related to. Maybe her sister? I'll have to look at the roster. Or a cousin, something like that. But they have a, her dad played Major League Baseball, and I believe she had an uncle that played Major League Baseball, too. So a little bit of talent in that family, the Rasmus family, but Kingly. And then she hits, too. She hits as well. It's just, I'm watching the Little League World Series the other day, and I'm like, God, doesn't this seem late? Late, you know what I mean? Like, is school starting for these kids? 618, yeah. KNOX, good morning. How are you?
20: Good morning, Brian.
15: Hey there.
20: So, banana splits, huh?
15: Yeah, what is it? I have not had one in years, and I don't know if it's a deal where it's like, oh, I got to watch the calories or whatever. I have no idea, but I just haven't had one, and I do like them.
20: Well, I would have one, but see, I'm not a rich, famous, award-winning radio morning show host, so I can't afford them. So all I can get is generic ice cream, and so I haven't had one in about 30, 40 years.
15: Oh, my God. So you must be talking about somebody else when you were referring. That's not me. Not me.
20: 101?
15: No, my God. Banana split. You can make them at home for pennies.
20: Yeah, I know.
15: You know?
20: Yeah.
15: But as a kid, you remember that? As a kid, they were a treat. They were a big deal.
20: Oh, they were awesome.
15: Yeah.
20: But this too much work. I just grab the carton of ice cream and just eat right.
15: Yeah,
20: out of it.
15: Exactly. That's how you do it. You graduate. Yeah. It's just simpler. Yeah. You know, you don't have to cut anything. You got to cut a banana. I don't want to do that. You know,
20: biggest fine. So,
15: all right.
20: Have a good
15: day. All right. Thank you, sir. Question this morning. When was the last time you had a banana split on this banana split day? I remember as a kid, they were all the rage. Oh, I got to get a banana split. At least in my household, it was. A&W root beer. That was a thing. I think Dairy Queen. Well, yeah, I don't think. I know Dairy Queen makes one as well, but I haven't had one, and it's got to be 30 years. It's just, and he's right. That's how I have ice cream. It's like, oh, grab the thing. You put it in a bowl? No, oh, sometimes. Not all the time. Most sometimes. Most sometimes I do. That's even.

0: in there, San Jose State. You got UNLV. You got NIU, UTEP, University of Texas, El Paso. And then they have Wyoming as well. So it's a big conference. You got 10 teams in there. And the Bison thrown in there, too. So, yeah, they take off with Jacksonville State this Saturday at Fargo. And that is a look at sports. News Radio 1310 KNOX. The question this morning, banana split. It's banana split day. I saw that, and I'm like, God, I haven't had one of those in years. Used to just think they were the greatest thing. That was like the peak of dessert as a kid for me. Right? Bananas. Banana split, the whole thing. Kiss today, Kiss and Makeup Day. Speaking of the group Kiss, that's not what that is, Kiss and Makeup Day, but Kiss the group. Gene Simmons just he issued a statement saying that because of their he sold all their rights to the music, and the entire identity of the band has been sold to someone else. So if they were to do a concert, they have to get permission from this group that they sold everything to in order to do it. Because he sold everything. Now, he was, Gene Simmons was the business guy behind Kiss. So he did that, and I'm sure they made a ton of money off it. For sure they did. And they all got very wealthy as a result of it. But in order for them to do their own thing, to perform like they used to when they were younger, they have to get permission from the company they sold their rights to, which is, it's the world we live in, I guess. 6:22 the time, KNOX Newsroom right now. Here's Alex.
1: With your news on the twos, I'm Alex Carminati. The Grand Forks Spitfire softball team raised nearly $10,000 for local nonprofits during its inaugural season. Exactly $9,933 were raised for over 20 organizations. The Spitfires also had more than 1,700 pounds of food collected during its Jersey food drive, and more than 20 trees were planted through the Home Run for Roots program. The Spitfires play their first season of summer collegiate softball in the Northwoods League in 2026. UND football starting edge rusher Lance Rucker suffered a foot injury during practice last Friday, and he'll be out for several weeks. Head coach Eric Schmidt said Monday he'll have surgery on his foot today, and he could return in early or mid-October. The Fighting Hawks football team starts the 2026 season on Thursday when they host Long Island University. And the University of North Dakota will have its first full day of classes for its 2026-2027 academic year later today. For KNOX News, I'm Alex Carminati.
0: Thank you, Alex. Another update from Alex heads your way, and we'll do that in about 7 minutes. But right now, you were up watching radar kind of late last night, weren't you?
2: I was in there for a little while last evening as those storms approached the area. So, you know, back to the rugby thing real quick, because there are credible reports that have since come in back in your neck of the woods of quite a bit of home damage in parts of rugby from unofficial, you know, totals in that 4 to 8 inch range. So, yeah, it does look like Rugby Town and parts of the immediate area. I'm looking at some images from another vendor, shall we say.
0: Okay. I hear you. Yeah.
2: That shows a lot of standing water, followed by rugby homeowners see collapsed basements, floodings following. That says Sunday's rains. So, of course, that must have been late Sunday evening into early Monday.
0: Now, that is rare. Is this not? Now, there's some marshes around it, you know, and there's some sloughs. Actually, there's a slough right off Highway 3. Which is over by the softball parks and stuff across the street from what used to be. Well, it's McGuire's. And I used to live next to it, actually. Our house right up on the corner there. But, geez, that's too bad. I mean, it's a rare thing. It doesn't happen that you get a torrential rainfall like that. So we got a little bit. Our area got a little bit. I was watching that blob like you were come across. And what did we end up getting out of our system last night?
2: Well, again, it depends on where you were across the immediate Grand Cities area because, as we know, the amounts vary quite a bit. I would argue generally a half an inch to an inch depending on where you are. It came down pretty hard. There was some heavier rain mainly to the north of the Grand Cities area. I think officially there was like 4,700 down there by the radio station, maybe an inch or so across portions of southern Marshall County. So, again, the showers produce such wide variability of rainfall. If you said a quarter to three quarters of an inch, let's phrase it that way, quarter to three quarters.

0: Yeah.
1: And it looked like that blob. We were on the southern end of the blob.
0: Yes.
1: You know, we caught that. So a little bit further. And I bet if you're a farmer and you're like, you know, yeah, we need the rain, but how about later? How about after we get stuff out? I mean, now, because it looks like we got a little bit of a wet forecast here. Evening shower?
0: They're going to be, isolated more so. But, right, we've got rain chances coming up here for the next couple of days.
1: All right. Jump into the five-day, then I'll ask you that vital question regarding a banana split that people want to know. They want to know. All right. What's our five-day? What do we got?
0: Well, looking for sun, then clouds, maybe a late-day shower across the region today with a high of 80 with westerlies picking up to 25. An evening shower possible, then the sky should clear off. 59 for a low, northwest winds to 12. Becoming sunny on Wednesday and a less breezy 81. Mostly sunny, 79 for Thursday. Friday and Saturday, I phrased it mostly dry, would suggest there could be some isolated showers about, highs of 80 to 85 degrees. So really, seasonally, kind of on the warm side as we get into the latter couple of days of August.
1: Yeah, it is, but it's not out of, you know, it's not out of books or anything. That's not too crazy. So how about you? Last time you had a banana split, because it's banana split day today.
0: I know. I would say probably 8 years ago.
1: Really?
0: When the kids were still here. Oh, yeah, yeah. We used to make them on a somewhat irregular basis. So,
1: yeah.
0: But we made them. We make them ourselves. You know what? And we've been talking about it. I got bananas on the counter. I got vanilla ice cream in the basement.
1: You're doing math. You're doing math in your head right now. You're like, hey, what am I? Are you a split down the middle guy, or do you like quarter it?
0: Split down the middle of the class.
1: Yeah, you got to live up to the name, don't you? You got to call it a split, you know? Yeah,
0: nuts and you know, enough to float a boat, chocolate syrup.
1: And then, yes. And then also for bananas, odd question, and I've got you on, though. Will you eat a banana that's got a little bit of a brown on the outside skin?
0: Oh, been doing that for decades.
1: Me,
0: maybe
1: too.
0: Maybe the man I am today.
1: Yeah. Very good. They're sweeter.
0: Yeah.
1: I mean, they're sweeter. Anyway, texts are saying bananas are gross. Thank you. Thank you for that. Thank you. We'll
0: More
1: catch up.
0: Me.
1: Thank you. We'll catch up next hour. Bananas are gross. Text just one. Bananas are gross. Okay. Last time you had a banana split, when would that be? As a kid, I was, they were that was the peak dessert, man. That was the one to have. And as an adult, I can't remember last time I did it. I don't even think I'm going to talk myself into it. I'm just like, I don't know. It's a lot of work. It's a lot of food, actually. It's a goodly amount of calories, for sure it is. 628 News Radio, 1310 KNOX.
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6: North Dakota lawmakers are preparing for a second special session this year that's expected to cost $216,000. Governor Kelly Armstrong has called for lawmakers to go back to the state capitol on September 2nd to consider 5 bills that include regulating kratom products. The session will last for 3 days and cost $72,000 each day. This is the first time in state history that two special sessions have been called in a single year. Armstrong called for a session back in January when the state decided to allocate $400 million in federal rural health transformation program grants over a two-year period. That session cost $211,000. An Esmond man who died last Saturday when he was driving a pickup truck that got hit by a train has been identified. 74-year-old Michael McCreary was in the truck that was stuck at a railroad crossing in Wells County. The incident happened nearly 5 miles northeast of Harvey. A 2022 Chevy Silverado was on the railroad tracks when a BNSF train hit the driver's side of the truck. McCreary died from his injuries. The North Dakota Highway Patrol also says the railroad crossing was uncontrolled and marked with yield signs. The Minnesota DNR is asking hunters to avoid shooting collared black bears, which provide valuable information for ongoing research. Bear project leader Andy Tri says monitoring shows bears in some productive habitats are having cubs as early as age 3, which is reportedly helping some local populations grow more quickly. For KNOX News, I'm Alex Carminati.
1: Alex, thank you. Another update heads your way at 6:42 with news on the twos. Our five-day forecast, still a little bit unsettled. Sun, clouds today, maybe a late-day shower. That could happen. And then for today, for a high, we'll get up to 80 degrees. West wind at 25. Now, tonight, an evening shower dropping down to 59. It's a cool night. And then Wednesday, becoming sunny, not as breezy, 81. Thursday, sunshine, 79. And then Friday and Saturday, mainly dry those days and 83. Seasonally warm this time of year. What do we have here? We are at 63 degrees. We got some fog. We got some mist. Humidity, by the way, you rarely see this, is at 100%. 100% humidity. Dew point at 63. So even at 63, it does feel, you'll notice when you get out this morning, it feels a little muggy out there, a little sticky. You can answer this question if you'd like. When's the last time you had a banana split? Today's banana split day. And I saw that and I just remember that was the peak dessert. That was the peak thing when you'd go to A&W or Dairy Queen or even at a restaurant if they had that. I mean, I would always get that as a kid. Sometimes we'd split it. It's a lot of food. That's a lot of calories in there, too. I mean, just loaded. Sugar, sugar, sugar, right? But there is a fruit. Yeah, okay, I get it. Yeah, there's a fruit in there. Also loaded with sugar. Weather update. It's brought to you this morning by Stematic, delivering solutions to all of your cleaning needs, from carpet and duct cleaning to fire, water, and mold damage recovery since 1995. 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Texas saying, I've never had one. I love bananas, but I wouldn't like them with ice cream. I've dipped my bananas in chocolate, but just no ice cream needed. There's a dessert like that, too, where you do see that. The frozen things, right? That wasn't that from Arrested Development? Didn't they have a banana stand or something like that if you watch that series on A&E? Odd, very odd show, but a good show nonetheless. Here's a graphic, Texter. Oh, wait. Rugby homeowner Jim Bauer reports flooded basement. I don't know, Jim. I'll have to watch that video. But gosh, man. You know, and me, in typical fashion, I'm from there, so I'm looking at the homes behind him and some of the buildings and structures behind him, trying to figure out where he is. Because that town's small enough to where you can kind of figure it out. But yeah, he's got standing water in his backyard, for God's sakes. So he's got a bad situation. It's very rare that you get that kind of torrential rain in the Rugby area. I mean, having grown up there, partially grown up there, it just was a rare occurrence. But they got hammered yesterday. And some parts got it yesterday as well, but we got, a half inch is what we have. Again, our forecast, we did get into that. We're at 63 down right now, fog and mist. But how about you? What was the last time you had a banana split? At 775-5559. And you can answer that. Also, I believe our back-to-school bonanza is still going on. Your chance to win $5,000. Just text SCHOOL to 775-5559, our back-to-school bonanza. And you'll have to fill it out with your email, your name, and once you have that, you're in the running to win that. 635 KNOX. Good morning.
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12: Good morning. This is your 1310 KNOX Tuesday harvest weather forecast for the Drayton District of American Crystal Sugar. High temperatures over the district for the next week will generally range from the upper 70s to the mid 80 degrees, with overnight low temperatures falling to the upper 40s to the mid 50s. Maximum relative humidities will range from 80 to 95%, with minimum afternoon humidities falling from 40 to 55%. Scattered showers enter the forecast on Wednesday night through Friday, with a 7-day total precipitation around 1/4 to 1/2 inch. Looking ahead for the 1st of September through the 7th, calls for above normal temperatures with elevated odds for above normal precipitation. This ag weather forecast has been brought to you by ProAg, Rydell, and Tran Systems. 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
1: Hey, good morning. 6:39. A little bit of rain. Some more than others. Don't be jealous if they got more rain than we did. 6:39. When was the last time you had a banana split? 775-5559. And years for me. It's got to be 30 years. And I'm an adult. I mean, I got money. You know, enough for a banana split anyway. And that's it. Just that's it. And that's my discretionary income for the month. And I'm done. And it's back to beans and rice for me. You got to save. Texter asking, can you play that Ella Langley thing again? There was a kangaroo involved. I like her voice. Yeah, I do like her voice too. She's refreshing. She's not even a little bit, what do you call it? There's no arrogance, there's no ego, you know. She just likes doing music. She likes singing the songs and doing that, and she's had that hit. Is it 19 weeks now? I think it is. Yeah, 19 weeks. So, yeah, and what it is essentially is it's a co-written song. I think there's actually four writers on this song. And it's the song of the summer. And the story goes, Miranda Lambert somehow, I don't know where she was. She was out of state, but she's got Texas plates on. And Miranda Lambert was driving. She got pulled over with a pet kangaroo. Who has a pet kangaroo? Is that something the wealthy folks do? They just have, they have like the cool pets. Is that the deal? Like you got a pet kangaroo? You know, they get, well, I don't know. They can be aggressive. They get a little punchy, you know, and they got claws, you know, they're kind of mean. Never had one, had a banana split, never wanted one. Too many competing flavors in one dish. They're pretty though. I know what you mean with that. I know exactly what you're getting at. I like that too. I'm like, look, I like the one flavor. I mean, I see people put stuff, just a mass amount of stuff into food, and I'm like, whoa, whoa, whoa, whoa, whoa. Don't you want to separate it a little bit? You know, you got to keep it separated. You know, don't you want to do that? You want to be able to taste the different flavors, right? I know what you mean with that, though. But you tend to like them all. You kind of work with one, and you got chocolate. There's normally a strawberry. Then the other one would be caramel or caramel. Or whatever you want. It could be blueberry, could be raspberry, could be whatever you want to make it. There's no rules. It's a banana split. A texter saying I've been for 15 years. Again, bananas are gross. Bananas are the most sold thing at Walmart. I forget, what is the banana code? You know, when you're doing self-checkout, it's got the little code on it. What is the banana code? It's universal. Isn't it like 1406 or something like that? No, it isn't. There's a 4 in it, though. It's 4011. 4011 is the banana code, is what it is. Right? Raise your hand if you've tapped that in. Yeah, 4011. 94011 is the organic banana. The 9 indicates the organic portion. The 84011, genetically modified banana. I did not know that. But yeah, the 4011, that is the number when you're checking out. That's what the cashier will put in too. That's the code number on it. You see those. All right, 6:43. Let's get the newsroom right now. Here is Alex.
6: With your news on the twos, I'm Alex Carminati. Culver's in Grand Forks will have a fundraiser for the Veterans Honor Flight of North Dakota and Minnesota. The fundraiser will be today, August 25th, and Friday, August 28th, from 10 a.m. to 7 p.m. both days. A portion of its sales will be used to replace items that were stolen from an American Legion trailer in Moorhead. The North Country Food Bank will be distributing free produce at its warehouse parking lot today from 5 p.m. to 7 p.m. The lot's located at 1011 11th Avenue Northeast in East Grand Forks. Those who plan to attend are being asked to come with their own boxes and bags. They'll be asked by the food bank staff to identify themselves and answer some household questions. The Minnesota DNR is asking hunters to avoid shooting collared black bears, which provide valuable information for ongoing research. Bear Project Leader Andy Try says, monitoring shows bears in some productive habitats are having cubs as early as age 3. For KNOX News, I'm Alex Carminati.
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1: All right. KNOX Sports Twins. They're out west, so their games are much later. They take on the Athletics. They just dropped three straight from San Diego over the weekend, but they get a win against the Athletics, 9-6. Vikings, their final preseason game is versus Denver. In Denver, and then they take on Green Bay to open up the season. UND football, the 27th, this Thursday, Alera Center. They take on Long Island University at the Alera Center. NDSU football, haven't talked about it much, but they did jump conferences. UND is in the FCS. And the FBS is one higher. They get more scholarships. They are now playing in the Mountain West Conference. Non-conference home opener. They take on Jacksonville State Saturday, August 29th at 4:30. Also, Angel Reese breaking the WNBA single-game season and season rebounding records. She is good at that. And I joke a little bit, but she's not a good shooter. And she does get a lot of her own rebounds. She does follow her shot, though. I will say that. But she does. She's a really good rebounder. Kingsley Rasmus. She's a 12-year-old girl, an American, and she is lighting up the Little League World Series. 12-year-old daughter of former major leaguer Corey Rasmus. She's got 14 strikeouts for a girl, which is series history. Now, it's not uncommon for girls that age to be playing in Little League boys baseball. It's happened before. They've had several players with that. As a matter of fact, I think she's got a teammate that I think it's another girl on the team. Maybe not. I'll have to look that up. But it's a relative of hers. Her dad and her uncle both played in Major League Baseball. So a little bit of talent in the family. A little bit of coaching, I would imagine, too. Texter saying, oh, yeah, today, by the way, is banana split day. Last time you had a banana split, when was that? It's Texter saying it's chaos in a bowl. Yeah. Well, they put in that little boat thing. That's what they do, right? You got to get the right container for it. You can't just throw it in some sort of random bowl. That's when you're going to get chaos. You need to have borders. You need to keep them all ordered, right in that order right there. That's what you got to do. Chaos in a bowl. I know what you mean by that. It's like, that's just too much. It's just too much. It's just too many different flavors. There's just a lot going on. I don't want to confuse the taste buds. It is a bit much. Chaos in a bowl. Kind of the same with all the flavor corruption of a good cheesesteak. These days, it's hard to improve perfection. Americans have to restrain themselves. I've never had a multi-cheese cheesesteak. I've just had the one. But I know we modify the heck out of our food in this country. If one cheese is good, why not another cheese? And how about another one? And how about another? On and on and on. For too long, you can't even taste anything. It just tastes like cheese, essentially. But last time you had a banana split, as a kid, that was all the rage. That's what you wanted. And then as an adult, you're like, I think it might be the caloric thing. The calories, you look at it and go, oh, boy. Boy, that's a pant size there. I'll have to buy extra or I have to buy different size shirts if I eat that. Got to be careful. Cake, cheesecake, that's solid. Yeah, that's a good one as well. Oh, another subject for you, too. We can get into this next hour. We can do it right now. We'll touch on it a little bit. But there's a website, and I do use this from time to time. It's kind of a simple but genius website. It's called Ranker. And they just rank things. And they get people to vote on it. And they're doing their top 10 best tailgate foods. As we get into fall, we get into tailgating, all that. Number one, tailgate food, shouldn't be a surprise. It's hamburgers. That's number one. And you can vote on this still. It's not our website. Actually, don't. It's not our website. To heck with them. Hamburgers, number one, followed by chicken wings. Hot dogs. Hot dogs are so easy. Sliders, which would be, you know, is slider, is that just a small, is that a pulled pork sandwich? What is that? Or is that just a small burger? I don't even really know. Brisket, tortillas, salsa, guac, dips, short ribs, all that. Those are great tailgating foods. Farmer Ray, how are you this morning?
15: I'm pretty good. 61 degrees, 2/10 of rain last night.
1: What'd you get yesterday?
15: Nothing. I combined.
1: You did. Okay. You didn't get anything yesterday morning. You didn't get anything.
15: Nope. No. It got empty before I got here. It just stayed out in North Dakota and dumped on them for a change.
1: Yeah.
15: We didn't need any for harvest. Yeah.
1: All right.
15: A slider is a very small hamburger. It's a bite-sized one.
1: Yeah, that's what I thought. That's what I thought. But I've seen them referred to as, like, you know, with pork, pulled pork sandwiches. I've heard them called sliders, too, so I was confused.
15: It's like a small baseball, you know, it's a slider, you know, it just comes across the plate. Get it?
1: Is that what it does? Okay. Comes across the plate. Oh, I love that. Thank you. That cleared that right up for me. Hey, real quick.
15: That was off the top of my head. I didn't even prepare for that one.
1: You need to...
15: I'm pretty punny.
1: You need to... You are punny. You need to school me on the farming thing. The rain we're getting, and I'm sure this is a repeat question, is any crop benefiting from the rain we're getting right now?
15: Oh, soybeans are loving it.
1: Are they really? Okay. All right.
15: Oh, yeah.
1: Okay.
15: It takes moisture until they get totally filled and harvested.
1: All right. What about the beets and potatoes around here?
15: Wheat, oats, too late. Oh, potatoes, that always needs a little rain.
1: Okay.
15: Not too much so we don't get that scabby little crust on.
1: All right. So it is
15: rain makes all crops grow.
1: Say you get like 3/10 of an inch of rain, and you want to get in the field, and it wasn't bone dry with the rain that came in. How long do you have to wait before you put the tractor in the field? Otherwise, it's a muddy mess. How long do you have to wait, Norm?
15: Oh, back in the day when it's really wet, you have tracks on, and you're mudding in the fields. Getting late, but if it's dry, you know, early, like, you don't.
1: You're breaking up a little bit. He's breaking up.
15: Even by 2/10, maybe 5 o'clock if we get that nice sunshine and some breeze.
1: So it's within.
15: It'll maybe go straight that some week because it's standing. 2/10 of rain ain't much worse than a really heavy dew like we've had the last couple days.
1: All right. So it's within the day you're talking about.
15: Oh,
1: within the
15: sometimes,
1: day.
15: Yeah, okay. If you get the right weather, got low humidity.
1: All right.
15: If you get humidity down in the 30s, man, you can make dust.
1: Yeah, you can. You can make dust.
15: Yep, the tandem truck on the road, you meet one of them at doing 50 miles an hour, you can't see it when you meet them.
1: No, I know.
15: We've
1: got that gravel road right out here. We see that as well, that dust trail. So thank you. Hey, I'm behind. I got to get going.
15: AT to put the car on that road.
1: Thank you, sir.
15: You bet.
1: 6:53 News Radio 1310 KNOX. I'm horribly over time. Let's do this right now. Newsroom with Alex.
6: With your news on the twos, I'm Alex Carminati. The Grand Forks Spitfire softball team raised nearly $10,000 for local nonprofits during its inaugural season. Exactly $9,933 were raised for over 20 organizations. The Spitfires also had more than 1,700 pounds of food collected during its Jersey food drive, and more than 20 trees were planted through the Home Run for Roots program. The Spitfires play their first season of summer collegiate softball in the Northwoods League in 2026. UND football starting edge rusher Lance Rucker suffered a foot injury during practice last Friday, and he'll be out for several weeks. Head coach Eric Schmidt said Monday he'll have surgery on his foot today, and he could return in early or mid-October. The Fighting Hawks football team starts the 2026 season on Thursday when they host Long Island University. And the University of North Dakota will have its first full day of classes for its 2026-2027 academic year later today. For KNOX News, I'm Alex Carminati.
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20: Another drop in the crop ratings. You're listening to the American Ag Network. Good morning. I'm Susan Littlefield. USDA's corn and soybean good to excellent ratings dropped again below the previous week and their five-year average. Now, corn prices do remain underpinned by last week's crop tour yield results that were sharply lower than the current USDA estimate. That same tour is higher yield estimates for beans is putting pressure on that market. Wheat traders moved the market to both sides of zero on Monday, prompting some slight profit-taking. Now, rain is expected across the southern plains and into the Mississippi Valley today with some severe weather possibilities. As U.S. wheat export inspections for 26-27 are now at 159 million bushels, that's down 26% from the previous year. On China's Dalian Exchange, November corn is down 0.13%, November beans are down 1.09%, January soybean meal is down 0.37%. 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
20: Let's take a look at those overnight trade numbers. First off, September corn is down a half, 491. December down 3/4, 514 3/4. September beans, 1213, down 3. And November down 5 3/4, 1218 1/2. Soybean meal for September, 319.30, down 1. December, 327.50, down 110. Oil, September, 66.20, down 93. December, 66.42, down 89. Chicago wheat, September, 671, down 10 3/4. December, 689, down 10 1/2. Kansas City, September, 14 3/4 lower, 735 3/4. December, 752, down 15 1/4. And the Minneapolis market has September, 684, down 9 1/4. December, 712 1/4, down 9. More market information, news, weather, more podcasts, all at your fingertip. 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
1: Susan Littlefield there, 659. Quick forecast. Still a little bit unsettled. Sun cloud mix today. A late day shower at 80. It'll be windy today. Maybe some drying. West wind at 25. Evening shower tonight, 59. Tomorrow, not as breezy, 81. Thursday, sunshine, 79. Friday and Saturday, not 83 degrees, somewhere in that ballpark. But right now, currently, 63 our temperature. ABC News, top of the hour, coming up, KNOX.
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23: ABC News, I'm Wayne Cabot. The latest battleground in the burgeoning trade war between Canada and the United States, one of the Great Lakes. President Trump just posting that he's considering renaming Lake Ontario Lake America. because, in his words, we don't expect to be doing much business with Ontario any longer. Canada Today expected to lay out its response to Trump's new tariffs. Wildfires now ripping across several states. Progress on the Hawk Fire around Reno, now 27% contained. ABC's Melissa Adan is there.
0: There are so many people who have been impacted from this fire and have just been pushed out throughout Reno and displaced from their homes. This is a fire that broke out over the weekend, already burning more than 15,000 acres. It's injured three people, three firefighters, and firefighters really have a lot of work ahead of them.
23: Texas, west of Dallas, the Ross Fire now growing to about 50,000 acres. This is ABC News. Apparently, some of the people deported from the U.S. to Venezuela died in the earthquakes that struck that country, and their families want an apology from Venezuela's interim government. Records show a growing number of U.S. relative service members are being deported as the members are away fighting America's war against Iran. ABC's Karen Waugh reports from Washington.
4: The wife of a U.S. Army sergeant is the latest spouse of a military service member to be deported from the U.S. after the Trump administration rolled back immigration protections for military families. In another case, a sailor on the USS Lincoln, who's serving a record 9-month deployment at sea, says his father back in Florida has been detained by Border Patrol. Joshua Aviles saying, "I don't know how I can mentally continue working 12-plus hour days, knowing my dad is somewhere possibly treated like a criminal."
23: A DHS spokesperson saying, quote, "Having a family member in the military is not a free pass to violate our nation's laws." I'm Wayne Cabot, ABC News.
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6: Two new restaurants could be coming to downtown Grand Forks. And the city council on Monday gave preliminary approval to an income tax incentive. Fender's Family Entertainment Center and Earl's Pizza could end up leasing open commercial space located in the Franklin on 4th Building. The restaurants will be two separate businesses and are being developed by Franklin Marketplace LLC. The project would be able to receive 8 years worth of state income tax exemption if an application for a leaseholder improvement incentive gets approved. The incentive would be through the Grand Forks Renaissance Zone program. Construction would start in October and be finished by March. The project is estimated to cost $4 million, and there would be a state tax benefit of $31,000. Culver's in Grand Forks will have a fundraiser for the Veterans Honor Flight of North Dakota and Minnesota. The fundraiser will be today, August 25th, and Friday, August 28th from 10 a.m. to 7 p.m. both days. A portion of its sales will be used to replace items that were stolen from an American Legion trailer in Moorhead. More than $30,000 worth of items were taken by a 74-year-old man from Staples, Minnesota. U.S. Border Patrol in Grand Forks say a boat was seized and issued a fine to a fishing guide in Minnesota for failing to properly report his return to the United States. Border Patrol says the man works as a fishing guide east of International Falls and made landfall in Canada last month by boat. Failing to report can result in seizure of items and a minimum fine of $5,000. For KNOX News, I'm Alex Carminati.
1: Thank you, Alex. Another update from Alex heads your way. We'll do that coming up here in 9 minutes. We'll get the newsroom again at 7:12. That's the math right there. All right, today, still a little bit unsettled. We have 100%. Let me check that. I'll get into there. Although I'm not getting that reading right now from the National Weather Service for our current temperature. Anyway, sun cloud mix today, a late day shower, a high of 80, west wind at 25. So a windy day today. Tonight, an evening shower, 59, northwest winds at 12. Tomorrow, becoming sunny, not as breezy, and 81. And then for Thursday, mostly sunny and a high of 79. Friday and Saturday, mainly dry those days, and 83. Seasonally warm. So we're solidly in the upper 70s, low 80s. We were yesterday as well, but right now 65, our temperature at, what time we got? 7:04, weather update this morning. It's brought to you by Stimatic, delivering solutions to all of your cleaning needs from carpet and duct cleaning to fire, water, and mold damage recovery since 1995. Stimatic, the crew in blue, is here for you. Call Stimatic, that phone number 746-1856. It's 7:05, that question this morning. When's the last time you had a banana split? At 775-5559. When was the last time you had a banana split? As a kid, that was the thing. You wanted them. You got them all the time. And you'd split them with your brothers and sisters, though. You know, that's how that worked. It's a little, but as an adult, I have zero interest. And it's probably just the fact that you look at it and go, oh, all you see is calories. You're like, yeah, it's just ice cream. Yeah, it's just a banana. You know, it's just, you know, a little bit of a strawberry, whatever, preserves thrown on the top, whatever it would be. You know, a little dressing. The chocolate's good. The caramel's good. All that. Oh, they're wonderful. Maybe sprinkle up peanuts. God, I'm talking myself into it. I will have a look at sports coming up. That is on the way. UND football right around the corner. We've been talking about this a long time. It's the 25th. The first game is the 27th, and that's Thursday. They take on Long Island University. And they have not been the Sharks very long. I'll catch up with Alex. He kind of knows the history of that team. They're from his island. His mom did go there. They were something prior to that. They had like a rebranding of their sports teams, and they're the Sharks. They're going to need a bigger boat, I'll tell you that. 706 KNOX.
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25: Good morning. This is your 1310 KNOX Tuesday harvest weather forecast for the Hillsboro District of American Crystal Sugar. Daytime high temperatures over the next week will generally range from the upper 70s to the mid 80 degree range, with morning low temperatures mostly falling to the upper 40s to mid 50s. Maximum humidities will climb to 80 to 90% most mornings, with minimum afternoon humidities generally from 40 to 50%. Showers and thunderstorms are possible Wednesday night through Friday, with a 7-day total precipitation between 1/4 and 1/2 of an inch. The outlook for September the 1st through the 7th, above normal temperatures and above normal precipitation. This agriculture weather forecast has been brought to you by Trans Systems, Rydell, and Goose River Bank. For 1310 KNOX, I'm meteorologist Mark Ewens. Have a safe harvest and keep it tuned here for updated forecasts.
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1: Yeah, I was just reading in the Herald about rugby getting 8.74 inches of rain. Hard, hard rain. And it lessened as it moved east. Every now and again, you'll read something, but I've never heard something or seen something written referenced that way. This person in the story might have been a weather person, referred to a rain as a wedding rain. I'd never heard that before. Well, it's kind of a wedding rain.
8: Oh,
1: well, that's, what does that mean? It's a little bit lighter, but I mean, we know it's there. It's crazy. Yeah, back to school bonanza. That's still going on. And if you would like to qualify to win yourself $5,000 with our back to school bonanza, super duper easy to do. Just text school to 775-5559. You can do it that way. You'll get that link that kicks back. Then you fill that stuff out. And then you're in the running to win that. Yeah, at least do that for yourself. Get in the running to win that. 7-Eleven. And also 20 years ago, texter saying that is the last time they had a banana split. It was all the rage when I was a kid. Oh, I got to get a banana split. That was the peak of dessert. That was it. That was the one. And I haven't had one. I haven't had one since. They're a little bit on the busy side. 7 or 8 foundations caved in Rugby. That rain did some damage. Yeah, it did. They're not ready for it. Well, who would be? They don't get that kind of rain there. That's a rare thing, man. I mean, in my time there anyway. I'm looking at an image here. And, I mean, honestly, it looks like... So the guy's... His SUV is in his driveway. And there's a little bit of lean to a driveway, right? And really, it looks like he's backing his boat in. Like he's at a ramp. That's what it looks like. He's backing her in. There's no dock there. Well, yeah, because that's his front yard. Man, that looks... That's not great. Some spots got worse than others, low-lying. There are, as I think about it, there's two sloughs kind of within Rugby or kind of wetlands. There's one that's just right off Highway 3, and there's another one that's just north of the high school a little bit, kind of an area where no one really builds on. And there's some low areas there. I can kind of, in my mind, I'm like, I could almost see where the low areas are, where they would get it. So, yeah, they got hammered, 8.74 inches. That's crazy. It's 7:12 Newsroom. Let's get in there right now. And that is Alex Carminati, KNOX.
6: With your news on the twos, I'm Alex Carminati. The Grand Forks Spitfires softball team raised nearly $10,000 for local nonprofits during its inaugural season. Exactly $9,933 were raised for over 20 organizations. The Spitfires also had over 1,700 pounds of food collected during its Jersey Food Drive. And more than 20 trees were planted through the Home Run for Roots program. The Spitfires play their first season of summer collegiate softball in the Northwoods League in 2026. UND football starting edge rusher Lance Rucker suffered a foot injury during practice last Friday, and he'll be out for several weeks. Head coach Eric Schmidt said Monday he'll have surgery on his foot today and could return in earlier mid-October. The Fighting Hawks football team starts the 2026 season on Thursday when they host Long Island University. Culver's in Grand Forks will have a fundraiser for the Veterans Honor Flight of North Dakota and Minnesota. The fundraiser will be today and Friday from 10 a.m. to 7 p.m. both days. For KNOX News, I'm Alex Carminati.
1: Thank you, Alex. Another update from Alex. Head your way at 7:13. We'll catch up with him again in about 9 minutes. Also, an update headed your way, too, with Mark Ewan. So we'll chat with him. Real quick forecast. 80 today, maybe a late day shower. An evening shower tonight, 59, and then Wednesday becoming sunny, breezy, 81. Thursday, sunshine and a high of 79, and then for Friday and Saturday, mainly dry and about 83 degrees, seasonally warm. But our current temperature, we are at, 65 is our current temperature, and weather update brought to you by Stimatic, 7:14. How much rain did we get? What, 0.4? Something like that. We'll catch up with Mark. We'll get a number on that. We didn't get what Rugby got, that's for sure. That's too bad. That's bad. I mean, we got years ago, and it was in the fall, late August. Well, it's late summer, I guess. Late summer, early September. I remember us getting like 5-6 inches. And it was JT's turn for weather at that point. And I remember listening to him, and it was coming down. And standing water throughout Grand Forks, we know what happens when we get the rain. And we know the areas, too. Everyone knows the low areas. Just stay away from them. But we didn't get that. Rugby got hammered. 715 KNOX.
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25: Good morning. This is your 1310 KNOX Tuesday harvest weather forecast for the East Grand Forks District of American Crystal Sugar. Maximum daytime temperatures across the district will generally reside in the upper 70s to the middle 80 degree range, with morning low temperatures mostly in the upper 40s to the mid 50s over the next week. Maximum relative humidities each morning will range from 80 to 90%, with minimum afternoon humidities falling to the 40 to 50% range. Showers and storms are possible Wednesday night through Friday, with around 1/4 to 1/2 inch of rain possible. The outlook for September the 1st through the 7th, above normal temperatures and precipitation. 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I'm Mark Ewens. Have a great harvest.
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1: Yeah, let's do some sports. 7-17. Vikings, their final preseason game there in Denver. Mile High. Minnesota Twins 9-6 win over the Athletics. UND football schedule August 27th. A game versus Long Island University at the Alera Center. NDSU football. They joined the FBS, so they went up in rankings. Well, in designation. They get more scholarships, and they are playing in the Mountain West Conference. They've got a non-conference game, home opener, and it's this Saturday. They take on Jacksonville State August 29th at 4:30. Angel Reese breaking WNBA single game and season rebounding records. She's a good rebounder. My little joke was most were her own missed shots. She got her own rebound. Well, she follows her shots is what she does. And that's not the case, but she does get a lot of rebounds. Kingly Rasmus. Little League World Series is going on. And every time it happens this time of year, I was thinking, God, it's kind of late. These kids got to go to school. What's going on? But Kingly Rasmus, 12-year-old girl. She's lighting up the Little League World Series. The 12-year-old daughter of former Major League player Corey Rasmus. And I believe she's got an uncle who played, too, in Major League Baseball. So a lot of talent, a lot of instruction in that family, I would presume. A lot of encouragement. She's got 14 strikeouts for a girl, which is series history. Now, this is not uncommon for girls to play in Little League World Series. It's happened before. And if you remember that great documentary about the... It was a team called the Bad, I think California team called the Bad News Bears. They had a girl pitcher too, if you remember. They did a whole couple movies about her, documentaries. So pretty impressive. Yeah. Walter Matthau was in one of them. Yep. That one. Yep. Really good. Really good movie. There we go. The Vikings. And the other discussion going on with the Vikings, kind of the backdrop there is JJ McCarthy. I've heard some people talk. Now, again, these are sports guys that haven't played. They're not with the team per se. But some are saying that J.J. McCarthy really shouldn't even make the roster at this point. I don't know about that. I think he's probably your third choice. I think you've got your starter. You got Kyler. I think you got Carson Wentz, who looks pretty good. Looked pretty good last year. He's a legit quarterback. The most starts of any of the players that they have. A lot of experience. He knows what he's doing. He's got an arm. He's got all the tools. Good player. And is it because he's from North Dakota? No, it's a reality. He's a good football player. And he's adult-sized. He's a prototypical size quarterback in the National Football League. Like 6'4", 200-and-some-pound guy, can make all the throws. So I think he's going to make the team, J.J. McCarthy. How do you... Well, they're not going to cut him, certainly, right? They would probably trade. If something happens, and Atlanta might be a team they would do that with, because Atlanta is short at quarterbacks right now. With injuries, Penix...

0: faltered. Missed a couple of throws. They didn't win the game. It's preseason. You'd like to make those throws. He acknowledges that, but he did make some good throws within that drive, if you did watch it. 7:22. So who knows what they'll end up doing with him. What do we got? In my opinion, McCarthy needs to dial the speed down on the football. He throws so hard. He does. He doesn't have a lot of different. It's got like one speed. It's like it's coming in there like a fastball. No, I know what you mean, and that was brought up last year too, because there's nuances to throwing the ball. Now that throw that little dropper, that one that goes over defenders. There's a few times you have to really zip it in there, put some mustard on it. He does that one really well. There's all sorts of varied balls that you have to throw, and it seems like he's only got one. 7:22 the time. Let's do this. Alex Carminati in the newsroom. It's News on the Twos.
1: With your News on the Twos, I'm Alex Carminati. MyPillow founder Mike Lindell's withholding the $825,000 needed to get a statewide hand recount and audit of every paper ballot cast in the Minnesota GOP gubernatorial primary. He says the Secretary of State's office has proposed an unlawful recount process. Lindell's one of several candidates defeated by Minnesota House Speaker Lisa Damoth. He's asking the state to waive the payment deadline until a court can rule on the parameters of the recount proposed by election officials. One person is seriously hurt from a single vehicle crash that happened in Otter Tail County. The driver of an SUV was going east on County Highway 40 when he lost control of his vehicle and crashed into both road signs and trees before going into a ditch. The official report says alcohol and unsafe speed are believed to be the primary factors of the crash. He was taken by ambulance for lacerations and trauma to his head and torso. For KNOX News, I'm Alex Carminati.
0: Thank you, Alex. Another update from Alex heads your way. We catch up with him again in about 7 minutes. So I looked up like record rainfalls in 24 hours. Mm-hmm. 71.8 inches, a place called La Reunion Island, 1966. Mm-hmm. That was a tropical storm, Denise, a cyclone. United States record, this was in Hawaii. This happened in 2018, 49.69 inches in Kauai. U.S. mainland in Texas. And we're choosing Texas, I can tell. 42 inches. So when you start in 24 hours, so you start measuring rain in feet. Mm-hmm. I can't even imagine what that even looks like coming down. I have no idea. Not been there. Is it like a shower that's on? I don't even know.
2: I've been there. Seen that. It's hard to describe. It's looking across the street, not being able to see the house on the other side, or even shorter distances than that, just coming down so hard continuously for hours on end. And the thing is a lot of those rainfall totals, now they've got gauges that can measure that amount of rain through something called a tipping bucket process. It doesn't actually collect the rain. Every time a hundredth of an inch goes by, it makes a registration of that. Because most old rain gauges had a limit maybe 10 inches. So when you get to these 30, 40-inch rainfalls, it would have overflowed the old 10-inch rain gauges. So the tipping buckets, they've got some challenges. There's a lot of techniques they call, they go do bucket surveys, literally go out and measure a lot of different estimators to come up with it. But it's quite the process to go out and do that. So it's but that rain in Rugby last night or yesterday, actually it would have been the day before when it occurred. Rare, but obviously not unheard of.
0: Yeah, not unheard of, and it does. Some of the images are, you know, you've got an SUV, a Suburban, it appears, like in a driveway, and you got the lean to it. It really just looks like he's backed up to some sort of boat ramp. Is what it looks like, you know. It's like, oh, where's the boat at? Oh, where's the trailer? Oh, okay. Oh, that's your driveway. Oh, that's different. Okay, all right. But then I started going through it in my head. I'm like, yeah, we do have a couple sloughs in Rugby. There's a few areas. Okay. But as a whole, I wasn't a homeowner there, right? So I wouldn't know where the issues were, you know. But in my memory, that's never happened there before. Well, you know, when I lived there, it didn't. But anyway, let's jump into our deal. And more rain on the way. We will solidly be throughout the weekend here, solidly in the upper 70s, low 80s, mostly 80s.
2: It's kind of a late summer surge, for lack of a better term to put it. Right now, there are no showers or storms in the immediate area. Last night's rainfall has pushed off to the south and east. It's kind of southern Minnesota arcing in through the eastern.

0: or the Western Lakes region, the Arrowhead of Minnesota. There are some showers up in southwestern Manitoba, southeastern Saskatchewan. Those will come rolling through later in the day today, so not a big deal, a lot less moisture to deal with, but it's still kind of an unsettled period. So without further ado, sun, clouds, late-day shower today, 80 for the high, westerlies picking up to 25. An evening shower tonight, then 59 for a low with northwest winds to 12. It'll become sunny for Wednesday, less breezy at 81, mostly sunny Thursday, 79. Then we're in the every-other-day system kind of coming through Friday, Saturday, mainly dry, highs of 80 to 85. That mainly dry is my hedge because there's probably going to be some showers in there. I just can't pin the time down right now.
1: Okay. Oh, man, I'm getting some images live.
0: Isn't that a crabble?
1: Not live, but, I mean, taken from rugby yesterday.
0: Yeah.
1: Wow.
0: Yeah, pretty sad.
1: Yeah, man, oh, man, that's too bad. Because that's the thing with water. Forget about how it's remarkably destructive.
0: Mm-hmm.
1: You know, it's just bad. So,
0: yeah.
1: All right, thank you, sir. Are you going to be on the radio today?
0: Not today, tomorrow.
1: All right. Banana splits, and you were you're positive, so that I planted the seed. You're probably going to have one today.
0: We got new bananas, so, yep, and then the grandkids will be here. I'll have to spoil them.
1: Well, you have to wait. If they're greenish, you got to stay away from them.
0: No, forget it.
1: Ugh, I don't get it. thank you, sir. It is 728. Mark Ewan, staff meteorologist, and from time to time host here on News Radio 1310 KNOX. You've been calling? Couldn't get to you until now? How you doing?
2: Yeah, sorry, man. Hey, listen, that mic'd up crap during the game, you know, that was so irritating because you couldn't watch the game, you know? You had to listen to that.
1: Yeah.
2: You know, talk about the game, but you couldn't watch. You couldn't see what's going on the field. You couldn't hear the announcers. You couldn't hear the refs. Yeah, that was stupid. They don't do that during the regular season.
1: You know,
2: that would drive me crazy.
1: It's a little much sometimes, isn't it? I like it when it's a feature or it's a before the thing or they've gathered it and then they play it back later, but I don't like it during it. I like the game now. I don't need this other stuff. I don't need the business. I don't even know if somebody's yelling at somebody on the sidelines. I don't even care what they're saying. I just like to, you know, that's just part of the game. That's part of the rigmarole of football or sports. That's just the way it works. So,
2: I said, I hope they don't do that during the regular season because I don't want to have to smash my TV. You know,
1: you know how they are,
2: anyway.
1: Though, right? You know, there are alternate broadcasts. I know the Patents have one where there is a normal game, and then they have their little commentary running on another channel that you can watch. And I've done it. I know exactly what you're talking about, and I'm like, I like both of them, but I'm like, I'm done. I'm over it. I don't need to know all that stuff. It's confusing.
2: Yeah. Okay.
1: Confusing, you know?
2: Right.
1: Thank you.
2: Have a good day, Mr. Brian.
1: Yes.
2: Okay.
1: G65 Razor and the X opens here, and then you got the strong side. You got the Mike linebackers. Like, okay, enough already. Just run the darn play. On two, let's go. 7:30 KNOX.
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5: UND football players Johnny Wiltshire and Avery Scott are expected to play in the team season opener this Thursday. The U.S. Court of Appeals for the 10th Circuit last Friday ruled in favor of the NCAA stay request in the Wisney versus NCAA case. A stay request is when a court is asked to pause a ruling they made. This ruling from July says that class of 2022 high school athletes who already use 4 years of college eligibility are able to receive and use an option for a fifth season. Head coach Eric Schmidt said Monday that both players can play Thursday because of a temporary restraining order they received earlier this summer.
6: 14 days, I think they have right now, and then there'll be an injunction case here at some point coming up. So I'm still waiting to see, I think, you know, some of the schedule here as far as what that looks like. What I understand right now is they have 14 days from when the Wisney case was decided, which was Friday. So they'll be good to go this week, and it actually, you know, it'd be the Friday before St. Thomas that we need something to happen in order for them to be able to be eligible moving forward.
5: UND football player Jai Martin's also seeking a fifth year. But Schmidt also said that Martin will not play and that the team will try to work out his eligibility case at the state court level. The Fighting Hawks football team starts the 2026 season on Thursday when they host LIU. Meanwhile, the 2026-2027 academic year has started at the University of North Dakota. Classes began yesterday, and today's the first full day of classes. For KNOX News, I'm Alex Carmen.
1: Oh, school in session, apparently, at the University of North Dakota. Say, I was talking to you yesterday about Long Island University.
5: Yep.
1: The Sharks. They weren't always the Sharks.
5: Nope.
1: What were they prior to that?
5: So they were the Pioneers. And it's funny you mention this, Brian, because my dad is listening, and he texted me a whole bunch of information to share with you about LIU, the history of it a little bit. So they were the Pioneers. Their colors were the same as the Packers, the green and gold.
1: Oh, really?
5: And yes, yes, those were their colors, and they were known as the CW Post Pioneers before they became LIU. It used to be CW Post because there were two campuses on Long Island, also in Brooklyn, and then they sort of merged together. I mean, you still have the different campuses in Brooklyn and Long Island, but they changed the name from CW Post to LIU. My mom, as I've told you before, went there. And actually, fun fact, my dad knows one of the former assistant coaches for CW Post, also LIU. So his friend Ernie used to be an assistant coach and was also retired NYPD.
1: No kidding.
5: Mm-hmm. Or
1: Ernie, great name.
5: Yep. So great name. Ernie, I don't remember his last name, but I remember when I was sometime in high school, he gave us free tickets to a game one time, and it was really neat. And actually, if I remember correctly, a friend of mine from high school, his brother played for LIU when they were a D2 school.
1: I knew there were, when I saw Long Island and when you started working, I'm like, oh, there's got to be a connection. Sure enough,
5: yep.
1: Your mom's got a diploma with a CW Post on it, probably, right?
5: Exactly. My mom, yeah, she graduated there from the 80s or 90s, and she went to CW Post. And what's really neat about the campus, They have a performing arts center called the Tillis Center. Excellent venue with really good shows. I saw Itzhak Perlman there once, actually.
1: Oh, really?
5: I did. He performed there, oh, I want to say 8, 9 years ago, maybe 7 years ago. It was a while ago. But I remember being in high school sometime, and my family went to see Itzhak Perlman there. We saw a spinoff of Monty Python as well.
1: So
5: like they have really, really good shows. A lot of like top-notch performing artists and musicians and what have you perform at the Tillis Center, and it's on the campus of LIU.
1: Now, is it an outdoor, is it an ampi, or is it an indoor?
5: It is an indoor, facility.
1: Okay.
5: Yep.
1: All right.
5: Yep. It's indoor. It's really nice. Really good area for parking too. And I know a lot of people who went there. You know, friends of mine from high school and friends I knew period growing up went to LIU, graduated from there. Of course, I mentioned my mom went there. So it's a pretty common place to go if you're on Long Island, if you're staying home. Now, there's LIU, there's Hofstra, there's Stony Brook.
1: Brook I've heard of. They've been good.
5: Yeah.
1: Hofstra too.
5: Hofstra has a really good lacrosse program.
1: Okay.
5: And, you know, they've been known for lacrosse for a number of years. And, I mean, they've had some other sports that have also been up there. Their basketball team actually beat Rutgers. I think it was my junior year. They beat them in the NIT tournament. And that was a shock because Rutgers that year was supposed to be a 5 seed in the NCAA tournament. They choked like a dog, missed out on that. And then they got bummed down to the NIT tournament. Rutgers was the 1 seed in that tournament. Hofstra goes to Jersey, beats them in overtime.
1: Oh, you got to love that.
5: Yeah. So it was crazy. That was my junior year of college. So
1: the NIT tournament, by the way, before the NCAA, that was the tournament.
5: Yeah.
1: And then the NCAA, they came into the National Invitation Tournament. Now it's kind of a consolation prize.
5: And
1: there's other tournaments that pop up, too. What prompted the whole change from the Pioneers? And I mean, it sounded like they had the Green Bay Packer colors. That's pretty solid.
5: Yeah, oh yeah, for sure.
1: And then you go to, and I'm not poo-pooing their color. They're the Sharks now,
5: yep.
1: Which, by the way, I talked to you about the Sharks, because people are like, well, Sharks, what's that all about? Well, Long Island, known for it.
5: Yeah,
1: I mean, you got water all around you. It's not the Great Barrier Reef. You know, but I mean, there's plenty of sharks in there that you don't want to swim with.
5: Oh, no, for sure. And I mean, you know, it's not a place where like sharks are everywhere, but there are a lot of instances, especially at Jones Beach, even Tobey Beach, the beach I went to growing up, where there'd be a shark spotting or sighting and the beach would shut down for hours. Like no one would be allowed to go into the water. Everyone would have to stay on shore. I mean, simply if they thought of it or they did spot something, shut down completely. And there are people who've been bit by sharks on beaches on Long Island.
1: Oh yeah, that I'm sure there has. I mean, there's a whole movie about it.
5: Oh yeah.
1: You know, so it wasn't that area. I forget where it was. Where was it Jaws set at again?
5: It was Martha's Vineyard.
1: Martha's Vineyard, okay.
5: From what I searched up yesterday.
1: All right, going to need a bigger boat. That's just the way it's going to work.
5: Yeah, so I mean, LIU became the Sharks and became D1 in 2019. To my understanding, I think because they were a D1 school, they had to change the name, I think. I think that's how it is. I'm not sure.
1: Well, it wasn't a political correctness business, was it? Because I know the Denver Pioneers, they play hockey, NCAC.
5: Right, yeah.
1: There were some people busting them for that. It's like, oh, you're the Pioneers. That means, it was whatever. Everything's white supremacy, right? I wonder if it was that.
5: I mean, I'm actually looking at it now. So apparently, again, in 2019 is when they became D1. And when they did that, they united the Brooklyn and Long Island athletic departments into a single athletic department that was able to go D1. So the university, as I'm reading here, held a survey and vote for students and alumni between April and May of 2019 to choose a brand new mascot that represented both campuses equally. And
1: they came up with the Sharks.
5: There came the Sharks.
1: And who doesn't have a pet shark?
5: Right.
1: Who doesn't? I mean, they're wonderful.
5: I mean, look, I mean, you know, North Dakota, Eric Schmidt, the football staff, I was at the presser yesterday, and they've been saying this for weeks, but they're not underestimating this LIU team.
1: Oh, absolutely
5: this
1: not.
5: This is a good LIU team.
1: No. You're
5: who
1: out
5: beat
1: east.
5: An FBS team last year, and LIU won 5 out of 6 to finish the regular season in 2025.
1: Oh, no, there's plenty of talent out there. There's a huge talent pool. You got a little bit of a population out east.
5: Yeah.
1: Oh,
5: yeah.
1: Oh, for sure. Oh, no, we're not in a spot where we're like, oh, we can beat it. No, we're not that at all. No, for sure. It'll be difficult.
5: Yeah, should be a fun game, and I'm looking forward to being there Thursday.
1: I hope this is the music they use when they come out.
5: Oh, I don't think so.
1: You don't
5: Maybe
1: think so?
5: At the Tillis Center, but I don't think on the football field. That one would probably be for a game. Yeah.
1: This would be it.
5: I wouldn't be surprised.
1: They missed an opportunity with their logo. They could have the shark and then the girl swimming. That could be on their helmets. That'd be great. That'd be fantastic.
5: I don't know how well that would go over.
1: Well, you might have to call somebody. You know, I'm sure somebody owns the copyright.
5: Right.
1: You know? But just hand them a handful of money. You know, I'm sure they'll like that. So cool. That's a CW post. That's what it was. And they were the Pioneers. And then they changed. They consolidated. Very cool. I knew you'd have a connection to it.
5: And so. Brian Kilmeade, the Fox News anchor. Went there.
1: Oh, of course he did.
5: Fuck. And also a fun fact about Brian Kilmeade. Guess where he's from?
1: Long Island?
5: Massapequa.
1: He's from Massapequa.
5: He graduated from Massapequa High, as did I, as did Jerry Seinfeld, and as did that jerk Alec Baldwin. He graduated too. So there's a lot of famous alumni from Massapequa High School. I'm far from being one of them, but wow. I am a Massapequa High School alum, as is Brian Kilmeade, Jerry Seinfeld, and Alec Baldwin.
1: I have, and I'll show this to you after I'm off the air. I have a picture of me with Jerry.
5: Seinfeld?
1: Yeah.
5: You're kidding me.
1: He came to Minneapolis area for this, that Honey Bee movie or whatever.
5: Oh, yeah, sure, yeah.
1: And the premiere, and I was just standing. And I was, it was just a presser, right? I mean, he's at the premiere of it. It was at Southdale, and I asked him a question.
5: Cool.
1: I was waiting in line. He's actually taller than you think.
5: Really?
1: He's about my height. I thought he would be like 5'8".
5: Really?
1: But he's 6 foot solidly.
5: Is he really?
1: Yeah, yeah.
5: Hmm. I would love to meet Jerry Seinfeld.
1: Yeah, he was exactly who he is. There's no off switch.
5: Oh, no.
1: That's who he is.
5: Oh, it's a great show. I love Seinfeld.
1: My question was, what is one of the lines from the show that gets repeated to you frequently?
5: That's a good question.
1: Yeah. And he thought about it, and he said Dolores.
5: Mm.
1: If you recall.
5: Yeah.
1: New curriculum.
5: Yep. Yep. Right. Dolores.
1: Dolores.
5: Yeah, Dolores.
1: All right. Anyway.
5: He could have remembered the girlfriend's name.
1: Oh, he couldn't, but it rhymed with something. All right. Dolores. Thank you, sir.
5: You got it.
1: All right. News Radio 1310. And 7:41 the time. sun, clouds, late day shower, 80. West wind at 25. Tonight will drop down to 59. Wednesday becoming sunny, 81. Thursday, sunshine, 79. Friday and Saturday, mainly dry, about 83 degrees. 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And our current temperature, we're at 65 degrees. 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I don't think Alex is torn as to who he's going to be cheering for, although he's a journalist, so he's right down the middle. He's neutral. He's just all about the story. So that's kind of an insightful thing there with LIU. I think the first time we've ever had any kind of a conversation about LIU, and or they maybe the first time we've ever competed against them. We'll take a short break, about 30 seconds. We'll come back. We'll get in the newsroom. Also coming up, we got Dr. Gander, Opticare. That's coming up, KNOX.
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5: With your news on the twos, I'm Alex Carminati. The Grand Forks Spitfires softball team raised nearly $10,000 for local nonprofits during its inaugural season. Exactly $9,933 were raised for over 20 organizations. The Spitfires also had over 1,700 pounds of food collected during its Jersey Food Drive. And more than 20 trees were planted through the Home Run for Roots program. The Spitfires play their first season of summer collegiate softball in the Northwoods League in 2026. UND football starting edge rusher Lance Rucker suffered a foot injury during practice last Friday, and he'll be out for several weeks. Head coach Eric Schmidt said Monday he'll have surgery on his foot today and could return in earlier mid-October. The Fighting Hawks football team starts the 2026 season on Thursday when they host Long Island University. Culver's in Grand Forks will have a fundraiser for the Veterans Honor Flight of North Dakota and Minnesota. The fundraiser will be today and Friday from 10 a.m. to 7 p.m. both days. For KNOX News, I'm Alex Carminati.
1: Thank you, Alex. Another update from Alex rolls your way. We're going to catch up with him again here before the top of the hour at 7:52 with News on the Twos. Joining me, we got Dr. Gander. How are you today?
14: You know, I'm doing well, Brian. Things are going well, but I do have one problem. I was doing some extensive research on itch, and my computer crashed, so now I'm going to have to start from scratch.
1: That doesn't sound good at all. Speaking of which, do you know how they travel?
14: I have no idea how fleas travel. How do they do it?
1: Well, Dr. Gander, they itch hike.
14: Oh, boy.
1: Yeah.
14: Is that even legal?
1: Yeah, well, probably not, but it does lead nicely to talking about seasonal eye allergies.
14: Ooh, indeed. You know, fall is among the top times of year that people suffer from environmental allergies.
1: Now, it is, and I get them. I think you get them a little bit, too. How would a person know that they're experiencing fall seasonal eye allergies?
14: You know, by now you probably know that the number one hallmark of eye allergies is itch. Along with that, it's common to have a little bit of redness, some stringy mucus discharge, a little bit of stinging and light sensitivity, even a feeling like there's a piece of foreign material some way stuck in your eye.
1: Thinking of that, do fall allergies, eye allergies happen all by themselves, or would a person have other allergy symptoms along with that eye irritation too on top of it?
14: That's a good point. You know, eye allergies often accompany other allergy symptoms such as airway congestion, sinus inflammation, even pressure in our ears. Do you remember the old joke from elementary school? Hey, does your face hurt? Well, it's killing me.
1: Yeah, I remember that joke. I was always tempted to make the other guy's face hurt as well, if you know what I'm saying there. Yeah.
14: Hey, good job resisting that urge. You know, the one who retaliates is always the one who gets into trouble, just like in the NFL. Well, anyway, sinus pressure makes your face hurt because some of the main sinuses, the maxillary sinuses, are located right below your eyes, kind of between your cheekbones.
1: Oh, so the pressure. So how do we manage all this itch, this congestion, pain, pressure? How does that get managed?
14: You know, for all of that congestion, sinus pressure, plugged ear part, it's probably good to see your family doc, especially the first time you're dealing with it. For the eye allergy symptoms, we have some great options. We kind of always start from the simple to the more, you know, more aggressive kind of therapies. So early on, we would start with just lubricant drops and cool compresses. That can help a lot of people. Now, the next thing we can go to is a class of drops called mast cell stabilizers. These medicines block the release of histamine, which is a particle that causes most of your allergy symptoms seasonally. Mast cell stabilizers include the medications Allaway and Pataday, which you've probably heard of. You can even go on to the next level of using steroid eye drops for a short period of time when necessary. You know, for the broader allergy symptoms, your family doc might recommend antihistamine medicines like Claritin, Zyrtec, Allegra. Brian, earlier we spoke on how you prefer the old standby Benadryl.
1: Yeah, it works. Yeah.
14: Oh, it's a great, it's fast acting. The two problems with it, which we talked about, one is it makes you a little drowsy. The other, you have to dose it more frequently. These three above are less drowsy and they're more of a 24-hour dosing. Benadryl is more like, you know, 6 to 8 hours. You need to repeat that dosage.
1: That's it.
14: So these medicines, these antihistamines can also be used with the eye drops that I mentioned earlier.
1: Now, it's very interesting there with what those do. And there are some great over-the-counter options. Is there anything else we should know about managing some of these seasonal allergies that we do get? Fall is bad for, I think, a lot of people.
14: Oh, yeah. Good question. You know, one of the keys to effective management of seasonal allergies is get ahead of it early. If you wait until you have this full-blown allergic sinusitis, rhinitis, so that's that ear congestion, and conjunctivitis or pink eye, it's much harder to manage if the thing is full-blown. It can even go on to cause like a bacterial sinusitis or ear infection because of the congestion. The fluid is not flowing through the sinuses, and you actually start to grow bacteria inside of there. So once you know that you're susceptible to this, it's a good idea to begin the treatment at the very first onset of symptoms or even ahead of symptoms when you know they're going to happen.
1: So if someone is experiencing any of these eye symptoms, how can they get a hold of you? That's got to be an easy phone call. We talk to us all the time.
14: So here around Grand Forks, East Grand Forks, you can call our East Grand Forks office at 218-773-3438. Crookston and Points East, 218-281-6440.
1: They used to call it hay fever, but they're wrong, aren't they?
14: That's a great question. Yeah, I love that. So, you know, you're bringing in the hay in the fall back in the day, you know, in the pioneer days, and you get all plugged up, congested, and you think, must be that darn hay making me plugged up again. But in fact, the main culprits are ragweed pollen, which the ragweed pollen goes berserk, you know, late summer, early fall. And then if you get some late summer, early fall rains, you know, the molds kick up. So it's not the hay at all. It's really the ragweed, the mold, and other things coming up, and it isn't really even the hay that's the primary irritant.
1: I don't even know. I had to Google it. I've seen it. There it is, ragweed. I'm looking at it right now. So, yeah, for me, Benadryl is the thing. My eyes, and I haven't had this happen for a very long time, but my allergies get so bad in the eyes that they, like the Rocky movie, like they swell shut. That's happened to me probably 20 times in my life where they completely swell shut.
14: Oh,
1: yeah.
14: Your face hurt at all?
1: No. It's killing me. It hurts me. Okay. All right.
14: Oh.
1: But I get all that stuff. I get all that. It's good to know what it comes from. At least you can treat it. I always have Benadryl. I got some in my car. I always have it around. I just never know when it's going to happen. And I've tried the other stuff too, but Benadryl is kind of the hammer. You know, it just tends
14: to
1: work.
14: I don't know if I mentioned it or not. Maybe I did, but like the good decongestant Sudafed.
1: Yeah.
14: It is still over the counter, but you have to go to the pharmacy and ask for it because it's one of the key components to making methamphetamine. So they don't want it out there in like packages of hundreds. But it's a really, really good decongestant that can help out with, you know, antihistamine to relieve some of that sinus swelling and mucous membrane swelling.
1: Oh, I agree. That 100% works. Works very well. But you're right. It's, we have to go through that extra thing, show ID, the whole thing, sign a thing, and Thanks, people who make meth. You wrecked it for everybody. All right. How do people get a hold of you? What's your phone number again? You got two locations, too, don't you?
14: We just did this, Brian.
1: Oh, I'm sorry. I'm all over the place.
14: You're good. You're East Grand Forks, 218-773-3438.
1: It's worth doing it again. Worth doing
14: 281-6440. Give
1: sir.
14: Us a call.
1: All right. 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
5: With your news on the twos, I'm Alex Carminati. MyPillow founder Mike Lindell's withholding the $825,000 needed to get a statewide hand recount and audit of every paper ballot cast in the Minnesota GOP gubernatorial primary. He says the Secretary of State's office has proposed an unlawful recount process. Lindell's one of several candidates defeated by Minnesota House Speaker Lisa Damoth. He's asking the state to waive the payment deadline until a court can rule on the parameters of the recount proposed by election officials. One person is seriously hurt from a single vehicle crash that happened in Otter Tail County. The driver of an SUV was going east on County Highway 40 when he lost control of his vehicle and crashed into both road signs and trees before going into a ditch. The official report says alcohol and unsafe speed are believed to be the primary factors of the crash. He was taken by ambulance for lacerations and trauma to his head and torso. For KNOX News, I'm Alex Carminati.
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0: 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Don't miss UND versus Long Island University. 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
2: Another drop in the crop ratings. You're listening to the American Ag Network. Good morning. I'm Susan Littlefield. USDA's corn and soybean good to excellent ratings dropped again below the previous week and their five-year average. Now, corn prices do remain underpinned by last week's crop tour yield results that were sharply lower than the current USDA estimate. That same tour's higher yield estimates for beans is putting pressure on that market. Wheat traders moved the market to both sides of zero on Monday, prompting some slight profit-taking. Now, rain is expected across the southern plains and into the Mississippi Valley today with some severe weather possibilities. As U.S. wheat export inspections for 26-27 are now at 159 million bushels, that's down 26% from the previous year. On China's Dalian Exchange, November corn is down 0.13%, November beans are down 1.09%, January soybean meal is down 0.37%. You're listening to the American Ag Network.
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2: Let's take a look at those overnight trade numbers. First off, September corn is down a half, 491. December down 3/4, 514 3/4. September beans, 1213, down 3. And November down 5 3/4, 1218 1/2. Soybean meal for September, 319.30, down 1. December, 327.50, down 110. Oil, September, 66.20, down 93. December, 66.42, down 89. Chicago wheat, September, 671, down 10 3/4. December, 689, down 10 1/2. Kansas City, September, 14 3/4 lower, 735 3/4. December, 752, down 15 1/4. And the Minneapolis market has September, 684, down 9 1/4. December, 712 1/4, down 9. More market information, news, weather, more podcasts, all at your fingertip. 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
1: 7:59, and we're at 65 degrees on our way to a high of 80 degrees. West wind picking up to 25 miles an hour. 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
24: ABC News, I'm Wayne Cabot. With Canada set to unveil today how it's going to respond to President Trump's new tariffs, the president this morning says he's thinking about renaming Lake Ontario to Lake America. Firefighters in Nevada making some progress on the Hawk Fire. It's burned out about 40 homes, but is now 27% contained. ABC's Melissa Adon.
25: This is not far from downtown Reno. Really, we are at the heart of Reno. You just go out about 15 minutes. Those are the immediate first roadblocks that officials have set up. The National Guard is here. They're pushing out so many people because they had 45,000 people that were ordered to evacuate. Then more than 40,000. So we're looking at almost 100,000 people that had orders either to evacuate or to be prepared to evacuate.
24: This morning, the Ross Fire west of Dallas surged past 50,000 acres. South Carolina Republicans making their final pick today in the primary for the seat once held by Lindsey Graham. This is ABC News. Legal experts don't think that this year's midterms will be directly impacted, but 2028 might be by the Supreme Court giving President Trump the green light to implement parts of his executive order limiting access to mail-in voting. As the issue makes its way through lower courts, this allows the Department of Homeland Security to compile the federal registry of what it thinks are eligible voters. The executive order also tees up the Postal Service to restrict who can get that mail-in ballot and send them out only to states that have cooperated. Christian Gross, director of the USC Democracy and Fair Elections Lab.
3: The executive order says it's to create efficiency and standards that are national, but critics of the executive order say it's going to actually make it more likely that mail-in ballots don't get counted.
24: Homeland Security confirming the wife of an Army sergeant has just been deported to Honduras. They've got a 6-year-old daughter. The sergeant says his wife lived here in the U.S. for 10 years and was pursuing citizenship. I'm Wayne Cabot, ABC News.
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5: Two new restaurants could be coming to downtown Grand Forks. And the City Council on Monday gave preliminary approval to an income tax incentive. Fender's Family Entertainment Center and Earl's Pizza could end up leasing open commercial space located in the Franklin on 4th building. The restaurants will be two separate businesses and are being developed by Franklin Marketplace, LLC. The project would be able to receive 8 years' worth of state income tax exemption if an application for a leaseholder improvement incentive gets approved. The incentive would be through the Grand Forks Renaissance Zone program. The project is estimated to cost $4 million, and there would be a state tax benefit of $31,000. A 19-year-old driver and 49-year-old victim who were involved in a fatal crash last Saturday in Cass County have been identified. Cornelio Vasquez IV of Grand Forks was going 109 miles per hour in a 55-mile-per-hour zone when he was trying to flee a North Dakota Highway Patrol trooper. Vasquez was driving in a BMW when he struck a Honda Accord that was driven by Ian Fry of Christine. Fry died at the scene, and Vasquez is being investigated for charges. There were two juveniles with Vasquez in the BMW, and all three of them were taken to Sanford Hospital in Fargo with non-life-threatening injuries. The names of the juveniles involved will not be released because of state law. And North Country Food Bank will be distributing free produce at its warehouse parking lot today from 5 p.m. to 7 p.m. The lot's located at 1011 11th Avenue Northeast in East Grand Forks. 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For KNOX News, I'm Alex Carminati.
1: Thank you, Alex. Another update from Alex. Head your way. We'll catch up with you. News at the top, the bottom, and when it breaks. News Radio 1310 KNOX, 803 the time. All right, our forecast is brought to you by Stimatic. Still a little unsettled. Some clouds. Boy, it was humid this morning. Some clouds and then a late day shower today. Expect that. A high of 80. West winds picking up to 25. Tonight, an evening shower dropping to 59. Wednesday becoming sunny, not as breezy, 81. And then Thursday, sunshine, 79. Friday and Saturday, mainly dry, high of 83. And warm, seasonally warm this time of year. Upper 70s, low 80s, solidly there. 64 that temperature right now. 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You can get a hold of Jim Job, KNOX Outdoors, at 775-5559. It's 805.
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4: On a Sunday afternoon.
3: Jim Jobe with us. KNOX Outdoors. If you have a question, 775-5559. And Jim, we always get a question regarding. By the way, Jim Jobe, North Dakota Game and Fish Outreach Biologist. Avid hunter, fisherman as well. And I was just curious. I've done this, I think, with you before. We type in the states with the population of deer, right? And which state has the most? And I think you know this. Most people do. What's number one?
5: Oh, gosh. You asked me a few months ago. Is it Texas?
3: It is Texas. Yeah.
5: Okay.
3: We're choosing Texas on that one. 5.275. But they're little baby deer. Are they? They're whitetail, right? Down there?
5: Yep, I think mostly whitetail, but I think they do have muleys.
3: Okay.
5: In like western Texas. I don't think they have coos deer, though. But yeah, they are smaller bodied deer than what we have up here. And that's just a wildlife theory where the further away from the equator, the bigger the body of the same species is going to be. But Texas is no slouch for big antlers on deer, though.
3: Oh, okay. Well, they can be old and but smallish body compared to what we have. Is there a winter factor in that too? Well, you need to be bigger to kind of, you have to be a little bit heavier to handle the winters up here. Is that some of that too?
5: Yep, it's a colder climate.
3: Okay.
5: Theory.
3: All right. Michigan number 2 million. Alabama 1.75, Mississippi in there. Boy, down south, Pennsylvania's got 1.5. We don't have a lot of deer. We don't have, honestly, when you compare it, we have 130,000. This is an estimate, right? Vermont, for God's sakes, has more deer than we do.
5: Yeah, it comes down to colder climate and then also lack of habitat. A lot of the states that, have a lot of deer, like you said, Michigan, it's almost all forest.
3: Yeah.
5: But comparing that to Texas, land mass wise, and then quantity of deer per square mile, I think Michigan would win that.
3: Probably would, because Texas is so enormous. And then Montana, you'd think, would be up in that top area too, right? They got a lot of wooded areas. They got some mountains. They're at 213,000 deer. So they're not even in, I don't even think they're in the top 25. It's a lot of these southern states. Illinois, Indiana, all more than we have. Wow, I didn't know we were that. I mean, Iowa's got more.
5: Yeah, it's crazy that the colder climate will do. One harsh winter can really set deer numbers back.
3: Here's a head scratcher. South Dakota's got 420,000. They're just right south of us, obviously. And again, you talk about that as well. You talk about habitat, what we don't have there. Things get. When's the deer rifle? What day is that? Is that first Friday of November? When is that?
5: Yeah, I believe it's the first Friday in November.
3: Texter saying first time I saw a Texas deer, I thought it was a big jackrabbit, huge ears.
5: Yeah, it's also another theory where they do get larger ears to circulate blood to cool down during hotter periods.
3: All right. Because they're dealing with those hot summer days down there. Texas are saying there are more tigers in captivity on high fence ranches in Texas than in the wild anywhere else in the world. Got some loose laws when it comes to that. I don't know if I want a tiger in the neighborhood, They're aggressive.
5: Yeah, Texas is controlled a little bit differently than a lot of other states. a lot of Texas kind of landowners control the population a lot more than what you can here, because a lot of the ranches are very large, and yeah, a lot of them are high fenced where no animals can come in and no animals can go out. But a lot of them are stocked animals.
3: Okay. Texter asking, what about Alaska? Oddly, you know, this is a map, and you can hover over the state, and they have Alaska there. There's no number represented, so they've not done a count. California doesn't have a count. Nevada doesn't. New Mexico, they don't have a count either. So not every state does this, I guess, where they estimate how many deer they have in their state. So, but yeah, that's kind of a different thing. But I would imagine Alaska's got a ton of them, and I'm sure they're pretty big. What do they have? They both, I would imagine, they've got whitetail and muleys up in Alaska, I would assume.
5: Yeah, I'm not exactly sure about whitetail, but I do believe when I looked it up one time, they do have mule deer, and then they also have bucktail.
3: Okay.
5: Deer.
3: I know we have an elk farm down by Cogswell, North Dakota. My question is, how many of them are there in the state, and who regulates them for elk farms?
5: So the regulations come from the Board of Animal Health. Yeah, they are controlled. I don't know what type of permits they need, but I know they have special requirements for fencing and things along that line. The Game of Fish, we do help elk ranchers with opening up the entire state for elk hunting if there is an issue. Elk are kind of crazy animals where, you know, you have these elk farms, and when the cows come into estrus, they can draw in bulls from 100-plus miles away. And so we do get wild bulls that will travel out of their normal range to go up to these elk farms. But we don't want the nose-to-nose contact with domesticated versus wild animals. So we did open up an elk unit statewide to help with that with the disease factor in raising elk.
3: The texts are asking, where are the reindeer at? Is there a reindeer, or is it caribou?
5: So there actually is a reindeer, okay. And I'm guessing it's going to be a cousin or something very close to a caribou, because in certain parts, and they might even be the same, I think they're a little bit different. But I think it's more region to call them reindeer versus caribou. Certain regions will call them reindeer.
3: Okay. I'm looking that up. The reindeer or caribou is a species of deer with circumpolar distribution, native to Arctic, subarctic tundra, boreal forest, and mountainous regions. Well, boreal, that's Minnesota. That's northern Minnesota. Do they have any reindeer up there?
5: No, I think they're talking like northern Canada.
3: Oh, okay. All right. That's just the southern edge of the boreal forest there. All right. So, yeah, and they all have red noses. And some of them can fly, which is really unique. You don't see that every day in a mammal, you know? But, yeah, it's interesting to see that distribution. That's crazy. But, again, it does speak to the fact that we don't have a lot of habitat for deer. So, I mean, South Dakota, I know that's an option that you explore from time to time, and you've got a good hook up there. You've done things right. I mean, you talk to a rancher down there. You help out. You knock on doors. You're not afraid of that. And you get access, and that's kind of a nice thing.
5: Yeah, I mean, South Dakota, you know, we obviously have lower deer numbers here, North Dakota. And you drive around, this morning I was driving around counting upland game birds, and just the lack of habitat in drought today, that even just the change from last year, you know, done by a field that's now planted that was a big grass field last year, you do see that a lot. Where in South Dakota, you know, a lot of there's not a lot of new broken up ground. They do have habitat. I was just down there this weekend to help out on a ranch. And the deer numbers down there are way, way, way less than they were even 3-4 years ago.
3: Is that crazy? What is that a combination of? I mean, you probably don't have the numbers in front of you, and that's not your state. I understand that. But is it predation? Is it habitat, lack thereof, or is it just overhunting? What would that be? Probably a combo of all of them, huh?
5: Yeah, it's probably disease with EHD.
3: Yeah.
5: You know, lack of fawn recruitment, maybe due to depredation from coyotes. And, yeah, just, you know, possibly some more habitat getting broken up. Yeah, not really sure. I mean, they've had some pretty easy winters as well. And, you know, we were probably 4 or 5 years ago, you could go out and see hundreds of deer, even in August, hundreds of deer in evening. Mm. And now you're lucky to see 100. That'd be a lot more, probably closer to 50.
3: If you have a question for Jim, 775-5559, it's KNOX Outdoors. And also, the text, you can send a text into it, that same phone number, 775-5559. Reindeer Farm by Drayton, texter saying. Was not aware of that. Go ahead, you're on the air with Jim.
0: Hello.
3: Hey there.
0: Say, how do I go about getting a youth tag from my granddaughter?
3: Youth tag.
5: So if they've had a license before, you go into the Game and Fish website, gf.nd.gov, and go under their account, and if they're of age, the license will pop up. If they do not have an account yet, set up an account, and all eligible licenses will pop up. I do believe you have until the end of August, but the youth tags are, they do have a deadline.
0: Okay. So by the end of August, I should get it in then.
5: I believe it is. It's coming up here real soon, if it hasn't passed. But I do believe it's still open.
0: Okay. I'll get on that right away.
3: Thank you.
5: Perfect.
0: Thank you.
3: So youth tag, do they have a priority? They get moved to the front of the line? Is that how that works?
5: Youth tags are a tag that they don't have a cap. If it's either one of the whitetail doe tags or any whitetail tags, the only lottery that we have is if a youth wants to put in for mule deer tag out west.
3: Okay. Because they're far more rare. So,
5: yep, those are more controlled.
3: Hey, we have a lot of drones. Drones, that technology being utilized in a lot of industries right now, certainly agriculture, other industries too. There's so many uses for it. Is it illegal to scout with a drone for deer and look for them?
5: So drone laws apply just like an aircraft.
3: Okay.
5: So if you do fly a drone, you cannot hunt for a certain number of hours. I think it's 24 hours. And then if the drone has thermal capabilities, it's illegal to locate any wildlife in North Dakota.

0: I'd say that there's probably some thermals now. They are kind of coming down in price a little bit, or at least you get more features for the money compared to 10 years ago, because there are more companies coming out offering options. Like, there's scopes now that have the technology where 10 years ago, they might not have even had half the technology, but the highest scope 10 years ago that you could get would be probably in the $25,000 range.
1: Whoa.
0: Where now, like, a scope like that would maybe cost you about $8,000.
2: Wow. Still, though, that's a number. That's a, you know, for a scope, for goodness sakes, right?
0: Yeah.
2: So that's remarkable. And that was, you saw that in the military first. I think Vietnam had a lot of them. I think they called that original one. They were enormous. They were huge. And they, I think they, computer. I think they were the Starlight scope or something like that. And they did use them. They were effective, but now they, everything's gotten smaller and a little bit better. I didn't realize it was that kind of number. Do you have one?
0: Yeah, I've thermal hunted coyotes since 2016 or 17.
2: Just underscoring once again how much we hate coyotes, where you can thermal hunt them. They were probably the first critter that we could thermal hunt, I bet.
0: Yeah, for sure. coyotes and fox, they're the first two that they could thermal hunt. And, back when it first started, coyotes were, averaging right around $100 a piece. $80 to $100, and so a person could have bought a scope then and paid for it in not very much time. Where now, with coyotes being $10 to $20, now it's definitely more for recreation than anything.
2: If you have a question for Jim Jobe, KNOX Outdoors, 775-5559. 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We'll take a break here. We'll be right back. If you have a question, 775-5559, that phone number again.
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3: 8:28 the time, News Radio 1310 KNOX. Yeah, technology, talking about a little bit with these thermal scopes. And there's two animals we can hunt in the state of North Dakota with the thermal scope, and that would be raccoons and then coyotes, correct?
4: Four now. There's a raccoon, fox, beaver, and coyote.
3: Beaver? I mean, they're working. They're busy, you know?
4: And that's why they're a nuisance.
3: Oh, okay.
4: In North Dakota, they cause probably more damage than coyotes do in North Dakota due to them flooding fields.
3: Gosh.
4: Or plugging up culverts.
3: That's crazy that is in them. You know, that they're so, they do. They damn things.
4: Yeah.
3: It's not even a joke. They will. I mean, they did that Garrison diversion thing. I mean, that's probably their best work, I think. Just like, you know, kidding. But no, I was just looking at some of the scope prices on these thermals. They're insane. It's insane. And then let's get into technology a little bit. I know you like to hunt a lot. What's a couple things in the last several years with hunting that is just, it's kind of a game changer that maybe it's a caliber, maybe it's a type of rifle, maybe it's a type of scope, maybe it's a more of a custom ammunition and at a better round, maybe custom or maybe a store-bought as well, that they make some great rounds. What's some technology that's come to the forefront with hunting that's made the experience better?
4: Well, rifles in general, you know, back when I was growing up, you know, if you had a gun that shot a 1-inch group, that was a pretty good gun, where now most guns are guaranteed some sub MOA groups at 100 yards. So rifles in general, even just a $350, $400 rifle in the store is probably, if you try enough rounds through it or if you reload, you're going to shoot under a 1-inch group. So that's pretty remarkable. But just the technology with rifle hunting, having ballistics, you know, at your fingertips, range finders that tell you, you know, what the, you know, how high to hold over a target or an animal at a certain distance. So, yeah, just the long range capabilities with some of the technology where, you know, when I was growing up, there was this thing you could put on top of your gun and you could dial the distance and it would tell you, you know, how far you were shooting, but it was, I think those were around like $3,500, $4,500. And now you could buy probably $150 or $200 rangefinder that will do the same thing.
3: Yeah, it's called what, BDC, bullet drop compensator, right, is what you have?
4: Yep, will call it, yep.
3: And some scopes just have it, but yours, I think they're, well, I know that there's scopes out there that exist that you can tell them the ammo you have. And the length of the barrel, and it'll tell you what the drop's going to be. It's crazy.
4: Yeah, and you can, there's so many phone apps now where, you know, you can choose from hundreds, if not thousands, of factory rounds for pretty much any gun out there, and it has all the ballistics loaded into it. You set your gun in, and yeah, it's kind of crazy what some of that stuff is. How that's become just readily at your fingertips.
3: It sounds like it's kind of both. It's the optics are better, and then I think the consistency of the rounds that are manufactured. And there's a lot of people that self-load, or they do their hand loading, and they get those are some pretty good concoctions out there. They got it zoned in. But there's some really over-the-counter options that are great too, and that's improved. The powder's gotten better. Testing of it and the ballistics and the whatever goes into that, all that's gotten better over the years. And that certainly helped with success of hunters. So, and there's other, you know, and the other thing too is we don't talk about it. Well, we talk about it quite a bit actually, is that those apps on your phone, the Onyx app, where you're at, that's very helpful too, I think.
4: Yeah.
3: We'll take a break and more with Jim Jobe, KNOX Outdoors. If you have a question for him, 775-5559. Newsroom at 8:33. A little bit late. Here is Alex Carminati.
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5: The 2026-2027 academic year has started at the University of North Dakota. Classes began yesterday, and today's the first full day of classes. Brylan Ringenberg's a junior from Grand Forks, who's a double major in computer science and piano performance. He's excited for his third year of college.
6: Junior year has been a year I've been looking forward to for a while because you're getting close to the end, and there's a lot of exciting things that start to happen, and you start looking forward to the senior year, senior project, and all the things that kind of come with that. So classes are getting more interesting, more difficult, and a lot more relevant and, I guess, focused on the career that you are pursuing.
5: Ringenberg still has two more years of school, but he has some ideas about what job he wants to land after graduation.
6: Ultimately, computer science is the field that I want to be in, so I think I look a lot at like robotics or defense. I don't really like web development or app development as much. Robotics is a big one, I think. Piano is something that I've just always loved doing. I got to know the professor at UND before coming some, and he really encouraged me to try it out, and I've really enjoyed it. It's been a great way to kind of balance what I've been studying with computer science.
5: 10,500 students attend UND in person, with there being a total student enrollment of nearly 16,000. 74% of students are undergrads. For KNOX News, I'm Alex Carminati.
3: Thank you, Alex. Another update from Alex heads your way. We'll do that at 9:02 during the Noah Shania Critical Thought Program. 8:34. Sun, clouds, late day shower, warming to 80, west wind to 25. Tonight, an evening shower, cooling to 59 degrees. And then tomorrow, not as breezy. We won't be as windy. 81, becoming sunny. Thursday, sunshine again, 79. Friday and Saturday, mainly dry those days and about 83 degrees. Seasonally warm, 8:35. Our temperature is 64 degrees. 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

0: 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Here's an interesting question. Jim Jobe with us, KNOX Outdoors. If I come across eagle feathers, what should I do? Because I would imagine they, you know, just like any critter, they shed. I don't even know what that's called when they lose a feather. I can't imagine they keep them their entire lives. But what do you do there? You can't have it. You probably shouldn't have it. Yeah, I'd leave it. You know, it sounds like to me there's some paperwork involved there. I would just leave it.
1: Yeah, that's your best bet. You don't want to pot with one. Thing with feathers, when a bird sheds a feather, it's called molting. And feathers don't last that long when they're off of the bird. They disintegrate pretty quickly. But, yeah, if you come across an eagle or any eagle feathers, just leave it alone. Leave it there. You don't want to be caught with any parts thereof of an eagle. There is a eagle depository down in Denver. But the last I had heard is that they were plumb full of feathers. And what they do is they take eagles that are found dead or that die in captivity, and they pull all the feathers, and then they're the ones that distribute them typically to tribal members for ceremonial purposes. But last I heard is that they were pretty full of feathers and that they weren't requesting anymore.
0: Okay. All right. So, that's a safe bet. You just leave it alone. I would, because it just sounds like you could get yourself into trouble. Ask Jim about this. This is 10 miles southwest of Thompson. Looks like some bear scat. And they took a picture of it and sent it in. Only during a wildlife show is that acceptable, honestly. I don't know. Have I ever come across it? It could possibly be. It looks kind of large. And
1: Very well could be. I know I've been sent some photos, not exactly 10 miles southwest of Thompson, but I've been sent some photos from that area of bears on trail cameras. So there are a few bears around, and I'm guessing that they're putting on the miles looking for suitable habitat.
0: Yeah.
1: So they could have cross through that area.
0: Trail cameras. That's another thing that has been kind of a game changer. They've been around a lot longer than I think. They've probably been around since probably the mid-80s. They were probably very expensive right away, right?
1: Yeah, I think the first ones, it was actually kind of like a trip cord with like a 35-millimeter camera in it, and you put a string across the trail, and when it got tripped one time, it took a picture of some of the first ones.
0: Oh, man, we've come a long way. Texter saying, I've heard eagle feathers get someone 10 years. Yeah, I just stay away from it. There's no need. Just another bird, no big deal. How would you know if you found an eagle feather? There's that option, too.
1: Yeah, I've been sent pictures. A lot of times it ends up being goose wing feathers that people pick up and are worried about, but... if you don't know, it's just best to leave it alone, because, you don't want I wouldn't want the Federal Wildlife Service looking into me.
0: So you get, people will have, they've got these trail cams, and they're much more reasonable now as far as prices are concerned, and the technology, of course, we've made leaps and bounds. There's lithium batteries. People put the solar chargers out for them as well. They've got their area kind of zoned out. They know what critters are in there. They have a good idea. But I would imagine from time to time, Game and Fish in North Dakota, they get these images emailed to them saying, hey, I'm just south of Buxton. This is, whatever. And this is what came across here. Here's a bear or whatever. You probably get a lot of that, don't you?
1: Yeah, we do. And we do have a rare wildlife reporting form on our website. If somebody does see a bear on their trail camera, I mean, trail cam photos are great because there's no having to go out and prove what it is, especially if it's a nice clear picture. That works a lot better than, say, like if somebody says they see a wolf track in the dirt. If there was a picture of that wolf, it'd be a lot more clear for us to investigate. But, any type of rare wildlife, that you get on camera, say it's a bobcat in an area that isn't known to be frequented by bobcats, now, something like that. That's what that rare reporting form is, and we log all that. And yeah, especially right now with our bears, you know, back 3, 4, 5 years ago, we were getting lots of pictures of them. And you know, if we're going off of the off that reporting form, right now it looks like we don't have that many bears in the state because the reports were, say, 50 one year, and now they're down to 10. So it looks like the bears have left, but it's because people aren't reporting them.
0: I saw, well, Alex had a news story regarding Minnesota. It's about Minnesota, but then I'll bring it back to North Dakota. The Game and Fish there, or the DNR, rather, they have collared bears that they're tracking. Mm-hmm. And they're kind of advising hunters, like, hey, boy, if you see that, ugh. Boy, we'd appreciate it if you don't. You know, that kind of thing.
1: Yeah, a lot of money and work went into putting that collar on that bear.
0: You got to tag it. Well, you got to knock it out, because they're not going to put that collar on themselves. They just won't. So you got to do that, and then they gather a lot of information regarding that. Do we have any? Do we do that with deer? Do we collar anything in our state? Is there anything like that? And is that something that the Game and Fish wishes? You know, if we have that same thing, maybe with deer, what would we collar in North Dakota? Is there a species we would?
1: Yeah, we've collared numerous animals in the state. We've had deer studies across the state. I think we did 4 or 5 of them, different regions of the state where we collared deer to get their, you know, migrational patterns, you know, how far they're moving to wintering grounds, stuff like that, the fawn recruitment. All that data. The closest one to Grand Forks is up kind of between up around Grafton. Got a lot of information. I think the average deer movement was about 26 miles when it came to wintering ground. So that was some pretty neat data. So we have collared deer in North Dakota. We did a mountain lion study with collared mountain lions for quite a while when we were starting our mountain lion season. And that was more for, yeah, how much are they moving? And then also we, because mountain lions will kill an animal and then they'll bury it. So we were going out, you know, watching where they would return to a spot and mm-hmm. figuring out what their diet was. And then bighorn sheep are collared, and that's so we can track the movement of the herds. And then I don't know if we've collared elk. I believe we have, but I know we've had collared elk from South Dakota come up into North Dakota. So, yeah, you could see an animal with a collar. It wasn't maybe about 5 years ago I actually saw a deer up north of Grand Forks that was hit on the interstate and killed in the ditch. And driving by it, I was like, oh, that looked like a collar on the deer. And sure enough, it was a deer that was collared like 10 years prior.
0: Wow. How long those collars with battery life? I don't know if they have a solar capability, maybe just a panel or something, just to kind of maybe trickle charge that battery. But that's got to be past its battery life, I would imagine.
1: Yeah, definitely past its battery life. But yeah, some will have solar panels on them. I just went out and found a speckle-bellied goose that was collared, I believe, from college down in Louisiana. Wow. Came through North Dakota, died during the migration, and yeah, that was like a little solar powered collar that this goose had worn. And crazy data. I think it had 2 years of data that the biologist sent me, you know, where it stopped, how far it was flying each day. Just crazy data to see what that bird, like where it nested up in Alaska, and all that data was crazy.
0: So it captures location. There's some sort of GPS receiver in there.
1: Yep.
0: Okay.
1: Some of it's, you know, every hour, every 2 hours. Obviously, the more data it transmits, the more power it uses. You know, some of them are, you know, maybe once a day, once a week. All depends on what the study's looking for.
0: So it doesn't. So you're getting real time. It's not after they've perished and then you gather it.
1: Yeah, no, you're getting on some of these GPS callers, they have like a cell phone chip in them sending data.
0: That's crazy. That is. And what would your advice be if you're looking through the scope, you're out hunting maybe this fall here in North Dakota, and you see a collared deer? And where are they at? They're around their neck, I presume.
1: Be around their neck, but we shouldn't have any collared deer in North Dakota. Maybe if you are on the southern border. I know South Dakota is doing a deer collar study, or they have in the past few years. So you could see one down there. But in North Dakota, you should not see any collared deer right now.
0: So, I mean, what a process that is, right?
1: Yeah. And, you know, for most of those studies, if it's a deer that you're going to harvest, that's part of the data too.
0: Okay. All right. You trank them, I would imagine. It's like you're going out to hunt them. You have to get closer with a trank gun because the trank gun's not 30-06.
1: Yeah, the deer, I think most of the deer that we captured, I don't think any of them were tranquilized. They were netted out of a helicopter.
0: Oh, all right. Okay.
1: Yeah, shoot a net around them, tangle them up, blindfold them immediately, and then they kind of relax, take blood samples, do all the biologist stuff to them, and then, put the neck collar on them.
0: That's a lot of resources. That's quite a process. Go ahead. You're on with Jim Jobe, KNOX Outdoors.
2: Yeah, good morning. Is that me?
0: Yeah, that's you.
2: Yeah. Yeah, say a few friends of mine asked me to call in. They wanted to know, so when they harvest, when they go deer hunting, is there anybody that takes, like, deer hides around the Grand Forks area?
0: Okay.
1: Oh, that I don't know. If anyone knows that, call in and let us know.
0: Yeah.
1: There are a few, like, wildlife clubs that will collect them. I don't know of any in the Grand Forks proper area. I know in Devil's Lake, the wildlife club does. And then there's also, fur buyers that come around right after deer season and, you know, they trade you a pair of gloves or $5 or whatever they do. So, fur buyers will buy them right
2: where do
1: in
2: they
1: Grand Forks
2: come
1: at their
2: around?
1: Routes.
2: I never hear of them, the fur buyers.
1: There's like, Hogue fur out of Downer, Minnesota. There's Volk furs, I believe, out of South Dakota. There's another fur buyer. A lot of times you'll see, like, in gas stations or whatnot, they'll have posters up when they start their fur routes. Another place to look
2: All right.
1: Like,
2: well,
1: Facebook,
2: thank you.
1: But, yeah.
2: Thanks.
1: Yeah, Hogue fur, H-O-U-G-H, Facebook right. will post. His route.
0: Another quick phone call, and then we got to go. KNOX Outdoors. Go ahead. You're on the air with Jim. Oh, he hung up. So, yeah. But it does, getting back to the collar deer thing, that is quite a process. That's pretty remarkable stuff. So, and yeah.
1: Yeah, a lot of money.
0: Yeah. Oh, no, it sounds like it. And it sounds like it's quite a process. It doesn't matter at that point. It doesn't matter if it's a doe or a buck, right? You net the deer, you net, and... both of them are going to offer information to you that you probably didn't have before. You just kind of gather this whole knowledge of deer and what they do and learn about their traveling and where they go and what they do and how many.
1: Typically it's going to be a study with a wildlife department and probably a university, and they'll have the select number of, you know, certain species or sex that they want to capture for that study. And then that's what they'll go out and get.
0: That's cool. That is. Have you ever been on one of those where you're part of it, where you're dropping the net from the helicopter, Jim? Tell me, just say yes, you've done that.
1: That would be a private firm that does that.
0: Oh, man. Have you been the guy who's caught the fish? You know, the big fishing nets when you guys do your surveys there at some of the, for example, Devil's Lake. Have you done that?
1: Yeah, I have helped with netting.
0: Oh, that's cool. Did you see a couple state records in there? Because I know they're lurking.
1: I have not. Seen some big fish, but I wouldn't say state records.
0: Maybe the sample size was a little small, right?
1: Yep.
0: I think you need
1: that
0: to.
1: That day was.
0: Thanks, Jim.
1: Yep.
0: All right, KNOX Outdoors. Jim Jobe with us there. News Radio 1310 KNOX. Cover a lot of ground. Interesting stuff. 8:53. I think the mayor's in next with Noah Chalaya. Critical Thought Program on the way after 9. Temperature right now, 64, on our way to a high of 80.
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0: News Radio, 1310 KNOX, 8:59 at the time. ABC News at the top of the hour. Tomorrow, Wednesday, Georgia Heitman, All Seasons Garden Center. Get those questions ready for that. Today we'll get up to about 80 degrees. The wind will pick up. Pretty calm right now. West wind at 25, hopefully doing a little bit of drying, but we do have a late day shower in the forecast. Maybe an evening shower. Nothing like what we had last night. 59 overnight. The rest of the week, solidly in the upper 70s, low 80s. Nice weather. 8:59 ABC News coming up. And then Alex, KNOX Newsroom after that.
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14: ABC News, I'm Wayne Cabot. This morning, with some of President Trump's 50% tariffs already in effect and more threatened, Canada expected to roll out its response. ABC's Rachel Scott.
15: From the U.S. side, the president claims that Canada wants the benefits of being a state without actually being one. From Canada's side, they say that the Trump administration and President Trump specifically cannot be trusted. They're accusing the president of essentially pulling out the rug from underneath their feet in the final hours of these negotiations, throwing curveballs their way, and essentially trying to force them into a deal that they did not want to agree to.
14: Another curveball, the president declaring he's considering renaming Lake Ontario Lake America. Wildfire now west of Dallas, racing through nearly 80 square miles. It's been about 2 weeks with no power for thousands in northwestern Indiana. Officials say today they'll have the power fully back. Two final witnesses expected today in the trial of the Massachusetts mom who killed her children. This is ABC News. Word this morning, two people have died in Pennsylvania from measles. The first deaths there in that state in 35 years from measles and the first in the country this year. At least two NFL players have decided to leave the pros and play in college again. ABC's Hannah Batal reports.
16: Rookie tight end DaQuan Wright was recently waived by the Cleveland Browns. Now, his agents say he has a deal to play for LSU this season. Former New Orleans Saints defensive lineman Xavien Harris is also headed back to college. Also, to LSU. It comes after the NCAA recently changed its rules to allow athletes 5 years to play. The rule change wasn't supposed to take effect until next season, but that sparked a legal battle. Wright and Harris were among those who sued to become eligible under the rule change.
14: Judy Oyama has the new Guinness record for world's oldest female competitive skateboarder. She tells ABC she's been doing it since her brother brought home a board from workshop class. She's 66 and still going. Wayne Cabot, ABC News.
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17: North Dakota lawmakers are preparing for a second special session this year that's expected to cost $216,000. Governor Kelly Armstrong has called for lawmakers to go back to the state capitol on September 2nd to consider five bills that include regulating kratom products. This is the first time in state history that two special sessions have been called in a single year. Armstrong called for a session in January when the state decided to allocate $400 million in federal rural health transformation program grants over a two-year period. That session cost $211,000. MyPillow founder Mike Lindell is withholding the $825,000 needed to get a statewide hand recount and audit of every paper ballot cast in the Minnesota GOP gubernatorial primary. He says the Secretary of State's office has proposed an unlawful recount process. Lindell was one of several candidates who were defeated by Minnesota House Speaker Lisa Damith. The campaign says that state officials intend to recount only votes cast for Lindell and Damith, and not all the votes cast in the Republican gubernatorial primary as a whole. The Minnesota DNR is asking hunters to avoid shooting collared black bears, which provide valuable information for ongoing research. Bear project leader Andy Try says monitoring shows bears in some productive habitats are having cubs as early as age 3, which is reportedly helping some local populations grow more quickly. For KNOX News, I'm Alex Carminati.
18: 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Our next update from Alex Carminati in the KNOX newsroom is on the way at 9:30. 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At 9:03, we'll take a look at your KNOX 5-day forecast from staff meteorologist Mark Ewens, and it looks like this today. Sun, clouds, a late day shower, and a high of 80, westerlies to 25 tonight. We'll see an evening shower and a low of 59, northwest winds to 12 Wednesday. Becoming sunny, a less breezy high of 81 than Thursday, mostly sunny skies, and a high of 79. Friday and Saturday, mainly dry, highs 80 to 85. Right now, it's 63. Weather throughout the hour. 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

0: 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Good morning. It is 9:05. My name is Noah Chalaya. I am your host. Delighted to be here with you. In the studio with me, it is the mayor of Grand Forks, Mr. Brennan Bochensky. Welcome in, sir. Oops.
1: Oh, there we go. Now my mic's on. Top of the morning to you, Noah. Good morning, everybody.
0: First day on the job. Talk to me about the special ordinance. Ordinarily, I don't know that this is a thing that would capture my attention, but let's face it, it dominated last night. And so I do think there is maybe a lesson in here. So talk to me about the variance that was granted by the Board of Zoning Adjustment and why that came to your attention last night.
1: Yeah, so the Board of Adjustments will hear if there's a variance request. So in this case, this is actually out in the county, so it's kind of unique because it's not within city limits, but we have our inspections does do a 2-mile extraterritorial around it. So it's kind of weird because you got really big lots. They're 2.5-acre lots, and they kind of have to fall under the same rules as the county rules where they have to be that big, but then they fall under the same some of the same setback rules that we'd have in the city. So they were asking, instead of a 50-foot side yard setback, they wanted to do a 40-foot. And then instead of a 2,400-square-foot, they're doing a sport court, like outdoor basketball or indoor basketball thing. They wanted to do a 3,200-square-feet. So that's the Board of Adjustments looked at it. They approved the variance. They thought it was a good use and reasonable usage of their property. Their neighbors behind them didn't want that to happen, so they appealed it, and so that's what we were hearing was the appeal from the neighbors behind that house.
0: Okay, so I guess broadly speaking, any city code, if the city says you have to build your house this way or you have to do this thing, do I understand from this process that you can go ask to say I want an exception?
1: Yeah, you'd go in front of the variance board. So yeah, that's you'd maybe submit a building for a building permit, and it doesn't fall within the specification. So in this case, the outbuilding was limited to 2,400 square feet. So they would have to ask for an exception, a variance to be able to build that. So that's kind of how that process kicks off.
0: Okay. So the way that might apply to me or to somebody else is if they wanted to build like a fence or a garage or something like that. And that's the process that you'd follow if you wanted to.
1: Yeah. I think there's a lot of examples. Like one thing, like in our city code, garages are limited to 1,200 square feet. So if you were to build a 1,300 or 1,400 square foot garage, you'd have to go in front of the Board of Adjustments just to make sure you're not, you know, destroying the appeal of the neighborhood type of things. So mm-hmm. That's probably the most common one that we'll see if someone wants to have a little bit larger garage. But yeah, simple things like that. And it goes in front of another layer. So beyond inspections, it goes to this other board of appointed people that are, you know, either in construction industry or in the real estate business, so that they have, you know, some knowledge on this, and they'll discuss the variance, and sometimes they approve them, sometimes they don't, based on the reasonableness of what the ask is.
0: Okay. And if you want to do this, like, would these people have had to go to their neighbors to begin with to say, hey, I'm thinking of building this? What would you say, it was a basketball court?
1: Yeah, like an indoor sport court type of thing. The way this process actually played out is they had a meeting first with the Board of Adjustments, and the Board of Adjustments decided not to take action. They said, why don't you go work with your neighbor behind you and see if you can come up with a solution that everyone's happy with. Mm-hmm. Out of that, they ended up moving it a little bit closer, so it ended up at that 40-foot setback. But I don't think it still didn't appease the neighbor, so that's where they tried that route, I think. It just didn't get there. Obviously, you'd like that to be the easy solution, but it didn't happen this time.
0: Typically, do you have to go and like notify your neighbors that you're doing things, and do they have to agree to things, or you have to let them know, but ultimately
1: a letter would go out to, I think it's 800 feet. Anyone that's within 800 feet of where that's happening, a letter is going to go out letting them know that this has been, this variance has been asked for, and then it'll set the meeting date. And then, you know, you have your opportunity to push back positively or negatively. Obviously, if you're positive about it, or if it doesn't bother you, generally you don't show up. So I mean, that's pretty odd. No one's gonna go out of their way to go, you know, there and say, hey, that's a great idea, congratulations on building this basketball thing in your backyard. So anyway.
0: No news is good news.
1: Yeah.
0: Okay, so last night you came, and forgive my ignorance, who is the gentleman in the suit that spoke on behalf of these people?
1: Yeah, that was attorney Mr. Warkup. So Swanson and Warkup was the previous city attorney. Before I got in, we made a change, so they do work for the city and against the city. So I guess they do both.
0: Huh. Interesting. Okay, so they have an attorney. They come through and say, hey, basically, this doesn't align with your own city code. And essentially, the arguments that he raised was that, I think what he said was that the problem was they didn't present the hardship that was going to be incurred by allowing this variance, and so wanted you to reconsider. And then the city attorney basically told you, this is kind of like a do-over. Is that an accurate summation of?
1: Yeah. So basically, you've become the board of adjustments at that point after there's an appeal and there's a process. And yeah, he used the word hardship, I don't know, a dozen times. I think the way that the language was used is this ordinance was drafted many, many years ago. Hardship probably means a little bit different than what it did back then, because your hardship can just be, I'm not able to get the most out of my, you know, value out of my property. The hardship is one of the very first tests. It's not the only test of whether the variance would be allowed.
0: Mm-hmm. In best case scenario, so I'm not picking on any particular person in specific, but just as a general rule of thumb, do you think we've lost the art of being able to walk over to your neighbors and say, hey, let's you know, grab a six pack and come over and sit by the bonfire and let's see if we can figure this out, kind of a thing?
1: It's befuddling to me, but I suppose I only see the cases that are the worst. But the number of sort of neighbor fence line disputes, drainage disputes, a light. There was a neighbor, I won't give away too many details, but there was some light that their neighbor had on that was, they were in their yard and they could kind of see the light and they didn't like it. So they wanted us to enforce the light, some type of light ordinance on them. And I said, well, have you gone and talked to them? No, I haven't talked to them. I don't want them to know it's me complaining. I'm like, well, why don't you just go talk to them and they can adjust the thing? I mean, so they want to go to the city first. I would say it's probably more rare, but I only see the ones when it gets to that point, which is it's frustrating that we've lost that art, at least in those cases.
0: Do you ever do any of this yourself? Like, oh my gosh, I'll walk over and knock on the door and have this conversation as opposed to unfold a particular process.
1: I try to whenever I can, but then, you know, if someone's asked for their anonymity, I try not to breach mm-hmm. that confidence. So I'll say you've had someone, and then of course the first, well, who was complaining about that? I can't tell you. They just asked me to get involved. I've done that from time to time. I try not to, because there's no win in that. I just, you know, it's usually there's years and years of conflict between the two neighbors, and it's like you're stepping into something, and then it's, you know, 30 years ago someone told me this, and then he died, and then they were told this, and it's like, how do I parse out what that even, do you have anything in writing? No, but he told me that, and that, you know, it's just, it turns into a he said, she think, said thing, but you know, I guess it's part of the job to some extent.
0: I have a new idea for you. So the next time this comes up, here's what you do, Mayor. You go over and you say, hey, I'm going to come with you. I believe in you. I think that you can do this. I'm going to come with you. I'm going to be your cheerleader. So we're going to go together, you and I. And I'll come with you. I'm a big hockey player, so I'll back you up. And you go have the conversation. Just knock on the door and just teach them, you know, like you would a child. Like,
1: yeah, you want to see somebody fold in about 3 minutes of a three-minute-long explanation why that's not a good idea. That's just with a whole bunch of word salad. Yeah, that's what you'll get in that case. Well, it doesn't matter if you're there or not. It's, well, I shouldn't, you know, that's, I've been in those situations.
0: Okay.
1: That's
0: ineffective.
1: It's ineffective, as much as you think. Hey, coach is here. He's going to lead you.
0: Right? Yes. Guys.
1: No, they've already chosen to fold us a tent by contacting you in the first place. So.
0: I see. 775-5559. You're on KNOX with the mayor. Good morning.
2: Good morning.
0: Hi there.
2: Well, I don't have 3 minutes for word salad, so I'll take a couple minutes, but a three-part question here. Audio was very terrible last night on the meeting when I got home, so I did not find out. What was the deal with Franklin on 4th Elsie in a pizza place? That's part of the question. And that LLC, is that the same people that put the apartments at Franklin? And third part is, did they receive any money for this new pizza joint? And along with the tax pilot program, whatever you want to call it, on putting apartments up, if they did. There's another example. We're just giving the same people too much money. So if we could get some answers on that, we'll be good and we'll be done in 2 minutes.
1: Yeah, perfect. Thanks for the call. Yeah, this is called Fender's Family Entertainment. So it's got a darts board or a darts area. It's got a video wall. It's got shuffleboard. It has an outdoor patio, an arcade, a cornhole area. So it's a whole family venue, entertainment venue. It does have a pizza. That's how they feed the people that are there, a pizza shop connected to it. Did not ask for any tax incentives from a property tax standpoint. They did go through the Renaissance Zone. That's a state program. So they were, it's got, I can't remember what the exact benefits were from that, but it's a different group. I think there may be some ownership that's the same, you know, maybe the builder, I'm not sure the exact makeup, but there could be some that, you know, the owner of the building thought it was something worthwhile to invest in, but they're not the ones leading it. So I think it's a great opportunity. It's not, there's no dollars coming out of the city's pocket to move this thing forward. It should be all benefit.
2: Perfect. Thank you.
1: Thank you.
0: 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Text messenger says this: "Hey, Noah, 3 years ago, I walked across the street to a neighbor who I thought was a friend to ask them to turn down their music, and I thought they were going to kill me. I'm not kidding. I think the neighbor has bipolar or something. It was the first time this person ever scared me. And now whenever there's an issue, it's unfortunate, but I actually had to call the sheriff because I'm actually fearful." So I would argue
1: that's a different case.
0: Exactly.
1: That's completely different than what I'm talking about. But yeah,
0: they tried.
1: They did the right thing.
0: They did. Yeah. They went over and then you had a negative experience. I wouldn't go back either if I had a negative experience or I thought there was a potential danger. So I would say this person is exemplifying what you and I are talking about.
1: Yeah. I'm glad we got the chance to clarify that it's not every case that that's going to make sense. I think you did the right thing. You tried first. You clearly, it's an unsafe. There doesn't make, you're not getting anywhere on that one. I guess I was assuming that people were going to be somewhat reasonable and you tried. And maybe in some of these other cases, they've already tried that and it's gotten to that point, but you are doing the right thing there. So I think we're talking about the simple one where you just don't want to go over because it's hard.
0: There's another way to fix this problem. It's a more expensive way to fix the problem. But the other way to fix this problem, I think it was my brother-in-law. I'm going to get the exact details wrong, but I'm close here. They lived out in Western North Dakota, and there was an ordinance that you had to be like 5 acres away from your nearest neighbor. Like there had to be like blank land, and you

0: couldn't in between there. It was, you know how many neighborly disputes they had? Yeah, exactly zero. Like they couldn't see their neighbor, hear their neighbor. So
1: that's one option. I think you were. That's yeah. I was thinking you were going to go with those sumo suits, and you're going to have belly bump competition. Best three out of five or something. That's how it's resolved. I'd be never going to do it.
0: Sumo wrestling. That would be great. Actually, can we do it in the city?
1: Sumo suits, from the fair that you're bumbling around in. So it's all fair. Yeah.
0: Here's the thing: you just clear out all the chairs in City Hall, and you put them in the middle, and we can all sit at the dais and watch them, and you can have like a judge. This is a great idea.
1: We could sell tickets to this. We could probably balance the budget in no time.
0: 100%. Actually, there's your downtown event thingy. Sumo wrestling.
1: Put some live music to that.
0: Yes.
1: We're really onto something.
0: Text messenger says, I'm curious if the mayor knows what's being built just east of Sanford Clinic on 47th.
1: Yeah, I'm not sure on that direction. I know there's an apartment building that's going up in that area, or if it's more of that senior housing. You got townhomes. There's a whole bunch in there. It's going to be housing related.
0: Text messenger says this. I'm not sure if this is a joke or not. Please let the mayor know that I don't like the idea of family entertainment center. I don't like the idea of scooters. I don't like the idea of anything fun in this town. I think we should consider the community service or fines for anybody who uses the new family entertainment business. I was watching Fox News the other day and I heard loud shenanigans outside my door. And I can't help but think it's related to this.
1: Yes, I'll take that under advisement. I think they're obviously being
0: facetious.
1: I don't think it's they're being ironical. They're being funny. Yes, I always say this. There's two things people don't like in this town. They don't like things the way they are. They sure don't like that. But the other thing they don't like is they don't like change.
0: That's so right.
1: You got to figure out how to thread that needle.
0: All right, we'll take the break with the mayor. We'll continue next. Still time for your questions, your thoughts. This is Critical Thought on KNOX.

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0: 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Text messenger says at 775-5559, Mayor, what's going into the torn down Ground Round lot? I couldn't believe they tore that building down.
1: Yeah, that's, you know, they did a bunch of additions out of that patio in that 2020-2021 era. It is a Panda Express. So now we'll have another great place to go to be able to eat Panda. So it's pretty exciting.
0: There's one in the university, right?
1: I think so. We got Panda Express on campus, Panda Buffet, and now we'll have another Panda Express.
0: Those are two very different things.
1: Oh, I'm aware. Okay. I'm just, they have the same first start to their name.
0: Yeah. Well, doesn't every Chinese restaurant pick from like seven different names? It's all like, you know, China, you know.
1: Garden.
0: Yeah.
1: Et cetera.
0: Right. Yeah. I mean, they're all, I don't know, King. There's always like a King or a, I don't know, if things related to China, they put like seven different names. But
1: I think the panda is a symbol of luck or good fortune. So I think that's why it is. But it's obviously it's a national chain. They like that site. Again, the area, and I know I'm going to open up a can of worms here. The area around the mall has done exceptionally well. It's just been within the mall itself that hasn't been performing. And I do not have an update this morning. So before people start, so I do have a phone call that I'm going to get on after this. But I don't expect that we'll have the answer yet today. And we will hear first with Noah. So. Stay on the radio and don't change the dial for the next couple months before hopefully sooner rather than later. Nothing moves at the pace of that I would like to see it. But so yeah, once again, anyway, they viewed obviously Matt Wallowock's been working with Harry's Steakhouse. So I think he's had less and less time to be able to put towards the Ground Round. And I'm not sure how many Ground Rounds are left. There's not that many. Obviously, there was a lot back in the day. So I think that that's one of the last few that's hanging on. And Panda Express saw that as a great location and didn't see value in the structure itself. So they want to build it the way that they want to line up.
0: It's fascinating to me. Like, I mean, no, this is no shade on Panda. I mean, good for them. But like, man, you have to really like a site to push a perfectly good building over into the dirt and then build a new one.
1: Right, I just like in my mind, there's just like... There's just, you know, bins of popcorn at the bottom of that rubble pile that I'm just, you know, making my mouth water. I mean, I went to the Ground Round after just about every hockey game when playing in college back here. That'd be like the family spot. If we had family in town, we'd go there because you'd get some popcorn, you know, right away and pretty fair deal and a little bit away from the rink. So I got a lot of memories, a lot of nostalgia there, and it's all come. I guess this happens when you get a little older. They tore down Walsh Hall. That's gone now. Yeah. So a lot of the Italian Moon, I mean, those are the spots that we went to. So somehow Paradiso is still surviving. But
0: yeah, Walsh Hall. So before UND in 3 years, guys, comes, we have a liner that reminds him that like where Walsh Hall went down, new place went up. Like they're building new places. So those gotten replaced. You're out of luck with Ground Round unless you like Chinese. Italian Moon's for sale. So, you know, if you want to be an aspiring restaurateur,
1: I spread pretty thin as is, so I'll probably keep that one, save that one until I drop something off the plate first, but something to keep in mind. Thanks, Noah.
0: Down the road, right. Text messenger says, can anything be done about the train blowing its horn every night 5 to 6 times as it goes back and forth between 5 and 7 p.m. on Gateway and Mill Road?
1: You're saying between 5 and 7 a.m.?
0: 5 and 7 p.m.
1: Oh, in the evenings? Mm-hmm. Yeah, there's certain requirements when they go through areas that they have to blow the horn. We have worked with them in other areas in the past where particularly in, you know, let's call it the 8 p.m. to 6 a.m. Area time frame. I'm not sure the regulations. I'd have to go back and take a look at it. But I know there's been cases where we have worked with them and it has, you know, we have gotten them to not blow the horn, especially when they're going through close to residential areas. But you can hear the thing from miles and miles. That's, I suppose, the whole point of it. But, yeah, I'll have to look further into it. The 5 to 7 p.m.

0: I think it's going to be really hard to probably, there's a reason that they're blowing it. It's a safety type of thing there, but still we can look into it.
1: 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The number to join us, your questions for the mayor entertained. We'll take the break here. We'll head over to the KNOX newsroom, get the latest from Alex Carminati. Continue with the mayor next. This is Critical Thought on KNOX.

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1: Two new restaurants could be coming to downtown Grand Forks. And the City Council on Monday gave preliminary approval to an income tax incentive. Bender's Family Entertainment Center and Earl's Pizza could end up leasing open commercial space located in the Franklin on 4th building. The restaurants will be two separate businesses and are being developed by Franklin Marketplace, LLC. The project would be able to receive 8 years' worth of state income tax exemption if an application for a lease leaseholder improvement incentive gets approved. The incentive would be through the Grand Forks Renaissance Zone program. The project is estimated to cost $4 million, and there would be a state tax benefit of $31,000. A 19-year-old driver and 49-year-old victim who were involved in a fatal crash last Saturday in Cass County have been identified. Cornelio Vasquez IV of Grand Forks was going 109 miles per hour in a 55-mile-per-hour zone when he was trying to flee a North Dakota Highway Patrol trooper. Vasquez was driving in a BMW when he struck a Honda Accord that was driven by Ian Fry of Christine. Fry died at the scene, and Vasquez is being investigated for charges. There were two juveniles with Vasquez in the BMW, and all three of them were taken to Sanford Hospital in Fargo with non-life-threatening injuries. The names of the juveniles involved will not be released because of state law. And North Country Food Bank will be distributing free produce at its warehouse parking lot today from 5 p.m. to 7 p.m. The lot's located at 1011 11th Avenue Northeast in East Grand Forks. For KNOX News, I'm Alex Carminati.
2: 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Our next update from Alex Carminati in the KNOX Newsroom on the way at 9:10:02. 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It's 9:31. Your KNOX 5-day forecast from staff meteorologist Mark Ewens looks like this today. Sun, clouds, a late day shower, and a high of 80. Westerlies to 25. Tonight we'll see an evening shower, a low of 59. Northwest winds to 12. Wednesday, becoming sunny and a less breezy high of 81. Thursday, mostly sunny and a high of 79. Friday and Saturday, mainly dry, highs 80 to 85. Right now it's 63. Weather throughout the hour. 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

0: 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Welcome back. It is 9:36. Our time with the mayor. Your questions entertained at 775-5559. Text messenger says, just tuning in. I'm not sure if this has been discussed, but could something be done with Minnesota Avenue by the Point Bridge? I know that when you have a pothole filling truck, everything is a pothole, but these are not potholes, and the repair is just as bad as when it was broke.
1: Yeah, that's the seams. They did the seam repair. They did the same thing down off of, oh, I forget if it's 11th, by Choice Health and Fitness. So these, yeah, instead of a dip, now you get a little bit of a bump as you drive through there. So it will improve, but that's a road that's going to need some work. I got to look at where that is in our capital improvement plan. But at some point, that's going to get reconstructed. And it's concrete there, so you can't just do a layer over the top. It's not a mill and overlay type of situation because those get in much worse shape. So it's on the radar. I know something's going to come there in the near future. I just, we're going to have to live with it the way it is for now.
0: 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Call, text, join us in the chat room, knoxradio.com/live. Text messenger says, my black helicopter just contacted me about Franklin on 4th. Same people who built it are looking at the city for $107,000 low interest PACE loan from the city.
1: Yeah, they, again, I think that there's some of the same ownership. It is a different group. I know Landon Ball is the one that's leading that. I forget what his entity is. That was part of the approval last night. Again, there it's a state program called FlexPACE. We have to give up our portion as a loan that gets paid back really quickly. And then they get a state grant to be able to help fund the build out. So, yeah, they're utilizing state programs just like everybody else should when they're trying to build or get something going. These exist. The money, the dollars have been appropriated by the state legislature. If they don't get used, they're going to another community. So it's one of the benefits of having a state bank, and what they get to use the grant dollars for is interest rate buy down. So if the interest rate was 7%, this will buy it down to 5 or 4% over a period of time. And that's, like I said, it's a state program through the Bank of North Dakota. And that's that wasn't heard at the city council. The earlier part was in the growth fund meeting, but that'll come ultimately to the Jobs Development Authority. I think we got too many layers to that. It's good to have all those reviewed, but sometimes as it works through, it can be confusing.
0: 775-5559, you're on KNOX. Good morning.
2: Hey, Brandon, since it's kind of looking like this whole Ray Richards pilot is going to go through, my question is, what are the people of Grand Forks getting out of it? I mean, obviously, you're keeping the golf course, but are the citizens of Grand Forks for giving this very sizable pilot going to get reduced golf, reduced driving range? Are the high school teams going to get free use of the facilities? What is the developer giving back to the city, or the citizens for granting them this huge tax break? I'll just hang up and listen.
1: Sounds good. Thank you for the call, and that's a great question. I think probably one of the biggest benefits is that it does keep the golf course there. It gives us another amenity. If you look at the amenities in the community, whether it's the sports complex, the children's museum, the golf courses in town, we've had to pay for these things, and then we still have to pay to use them. In this case, we don't have to pay for this amenity. Someone else is building it. So I think that's great. It's not paying property tax now, so you have something that's on state land, so it pays zero tax just like the University of North Dakota does. With it becoming a commercial entity, it will be paying tax, so I think it's something around $100,000 a year, so that's significant. It's already on infrastructure. It's already under our patrol area, so we don't have any increased costs as far as bringing this thing in. We'll actually get building permit revenue. There should be some increased sales tax revenue, increased property tax revenue. I also think it's a benefit to the university to draw more students. So when you're coming to look at campus, I think it's not only good for recruitment, but probably retention too. When you got a town that's got a lot going on, your youth will stay there, and that'll help your workforce for years to come. So I think there's a lot of benefits. If you're looking for just straight property tax, it's going from zero to around six figures a year. Particularly in the first year too, because it's taxable until it's completed. So the first 5 years, we'll even see a larger boost. And then in 20 years, it pays its full tax. So, again, you're kind of planting seeds of revenue that you can harvest later, but you get something in the meantime. So I think there's a lot of benefits.
0: So there is some taxability, some taxability right up front.
1: Yeah, and then I did miss one subject. There's going to be an agreement with the school district, so there will be, and I'm not sure if you know, how the arrangement will be, if it's a reduced cost or if they have some ability to use it during certain times at no cost. That's getting worked out. It'll be similar to Memorial Village, where you've got the softball field, which is, you know, allowed to be used for high school youth softball. Same thing with the track getting revamped at Memorial Village one. But yeah, back to the point that you just said, Noah. So during construction, obviously when you have a 2-3 year type of construction period, during that you have value. So the building's getting, you know, built up to this $40 million valuation. So during that time, it's fully taxable until it's done. So you have a little bit of a boost at the beginning, and then you're taking, you know, a portion of that increment, and you're getting tax revenue where you never had it in the past. So it will lead to more revenue coming in without expenses that are eating that revenue up. So that is a benefit for taxpayers.
0: 775-5559. Text messenger says, the train from the mill blows its whistle throughout the night. I know people who moved because they couldn't handle it anymore.
1: So yeah, they're following up on that. That's good, and that's the kind of the time frame that we're looking, and especially now that road's blocked off, at least right next to the mill. So if they're doing, when they cross, I'm not sure where it is, but where they're crossing at and where they're blowing the horns, and they're the exact location where this person's saying, but I know exactly the area that you're talking about. And if it is happening, like I said, between that 10 p.m. and 6 p.m. or 8 p.m. and 6 p.m. or 8 p.m. and 6 a.m. A lot of words there. I do think we can reach out and see if that's something that can be tapped down.
0: Text messenger says, ask the mayor what's going on with the big abandoned Sears building. Never hear anything about it. It seems much bigger than the Macy's building.
1: They're a similar size. The issue with the Sears building, and that's for sale, the holding company that Sears moved all of their old buildings to is called Transform Co. They're looking at offloading those buildings. That one, the trouble is it doesn't have a parking lot. The parking lot is owned by GK, so you have to get into some type of an agreement with GK even to use your own parking lot. So that's been less attractive, which is why it hasn't changed hands like Macy's has. If you buy Macy's, you get 10 acres of parking with it. Again, that's going to be a part of the overall plan at the mall, something that we're working on. The city's not going to buy it. The city's not going to own the mall. We're looking at working with a private developer and seeing what we can do on the infrastructure for the ring road to get that up to snuff. So that's in a nutshell the plan going forward, and I hope we have a big announcement coming up here in the new. I keep teasing. It's been a teaser that just goes on and on and on. No, and believe me, it's driving me crazy too, having to wait. So
0: just remind me once again where you're coming to break that news.
1: I'll be on the Noah Chalaya Show. Critical Thought. It'll be, you'll hear it here first.
0: I just like hearing that. Text message says, what's being built on 38th and 40th east of Furniture Row? It's all fenced in.
1: Well, they're expanding the south end drainway. So that starts there, extends, you know, all the way east through town. It's going to give us more storage for water and flood or high rain type of events. Water will collect there and move, out of the city. So there's expansion there. And then you're also seeing, I guess further to the south, we're starting to build out those roads towards the interchange. So a lot of activity, a lot of infrastructure that's moving through there. So they're seeing a combination of two things. They're expanding the capacity of the drainway, and then there might be infrastructure that's moving its way towards the intersection there.
0: Though this
1: interstate
0: is,
1: intersection on 47th. Yeah.
0: Though this is premature, please run for another term, Mayor. You're doing such a great job in many ways. So have you put any thought into what the future for the Buchenskis look like?
1: Oh, this is starting already. Well, I'll tell you what, my wife, you know, she took a job 2 years ago, and then her job roles really expanded. So it's been, she's working a lot. So I'm filling in a lot other roles that I haven't in the past. So it's becoming challenging. And as you and probably a lot of other people know, when I, you know, commit to do something, I'm all in. And that's something I'm going to have to ponder over the next year and a half and make that decision. Oh, I suppose it will be in January of 2028, whether we're going to do it for another 4 years or ride off into the sunset and find something else to do where I could be useful.
0: Do you have thoughts of, have you put any thought into, like, if I wasn't the mayor, I would be doing, and then X? You don't have to tell me what X is, but.
1: Yeah, definitely. And I think we've had conversations offline too. I probably have these ideas where, you know, I'm just going to sit around and not do anything and have all this extra free time. But I don't think that's right. Going to be the case. So, you know, I'm passionate about this, and as long as I still have the passion for it, I'd be willing to do it. It's a burden. It certainly is a burden, but I think it's a worthwhile one to do. How often do you get to make your community better and you know, put your effort into that and get a chance to actually, you know, make something good for other people. So as long as I'm passionate about it, I'll consider continuing to do it. But if my passions change and, you know, obviously kids leaving to go to college is going to be tough because we're going to want to travel to get to see them more if they leave the area. So lots to consider. It's going to be a family decision when it gets there, but crazy to think that we're within 2 years of that coming up.
0: Text messenger says, if the city says no to Ray Richards' pilot, is it possible that UND sells the land to a non-golf course developer, and does that not require a pilot? And the city ultimately collects more over 20 years than it would with a pilot with the existing Ray Richards proposal.
1: It's been about, it's probably been 20 years now. I remember this getting talked about when I was in school back in 2001 to 2003, 4 here. They've talked about different developments there. Nothing's ever come to fruition. This isn't perfect by any means, but this is pretty darn good. And I think when we let perfection get in the way of really, really, really good, we're hurting ourselves. So is it possible that it can get developed into something else in the future? Is that what people want in that area? I don't think that they do. I don't think I want that. I think it's a green space that I'd like to see preserved, and having something that's an amenity and can give an add to the community, an add to the university. I think that's pretty good. I think it's a pretty special place. So just turning it into dorms or which they can do. I mean, the university can turn this into any university use that they wanted. So I don't, certainly, you know, they could sell it to another developer and they could put all kinds of townhomes and apartments in there and cram it and have, you know, 1,200 units in that little area. I don't know that that's the best use. If it's just tax revenue that you want, then yeah, maybe that is the best use, but it's not always only a decision on property tax revenue.
0: Let's be realistic here. There's like a 0% chance at this point that they don't get the pilot, right? County approved it. School board approved it. All that's left is the city.
1: Yeah, I think that the city, I do think the city would approve it. I don't think that's a guarantee. I think there's stipulations now, and I've had conversations with the developer, and they don't know if it's going to happen for sure. They got to get their investor pool together, and with the limited upside that it has now, it's, you can imagine with all the risks that they're taking on, the tens of millions of dollars that are going to go into this project when you have rates where they are. I think we've talked about it before. You can buy a 30-year treasury and get 5.5%. When they're capped at 7.75, they got to ask themselves, what's the benefit in taking out all this risk? Because this could easily end up as a zero if this thing doesn't go. So they're contemplating that. We don't have an answer yet that it's a for sure go. So even if the council does approve it, that doesn't mean that the project's going to happen for sure.
0: Walk me through that just a little bit. So the county approved basically like a conditional thing to say like that it has to have this 5-year look back. Do you think that poses any problem for the city? Does the city look at that and say, no, if we can't do 10, then, I mean, essentially what the county did was they approved what you would have, the look back of what you would have had to do anyway, right?
1: Because they went from 10 years down to 5 years. So we had been in conversation about that sort of that look back, and I am fully supportive of that. I think that's great. What they did is that the county is they refined it even further. So not only is there a look back, but it's taking, there was an acceptable range for these types of projects that was a 6 to 9.5%. And that was the important, you know, the point of getting a pilot was to be able to, they could get financing and be able to actually do the project. So instead of a 3% return, it was bringing it up to a 6% return. What the county essentially did is put a cap. So if this does better than 7.75% during that look back period, the tax incentive would be reduced so that it's only at a 7.75% return for that next 5-year period. So that at the 5-year look back, it would set the rate for the between 5 and 10 and 10 and 15, 15 and 20. So in a lot of aspects, I really like it. I think it makes a lot of sense because we get to share, and if there's upside, we get to share in it. But at the same time, I can see how it's hard to get an investor pool when that's sort of your capped return with the amount of risk that you're taking out. Because this is a high, I mean, let's be honest, this top golf types of facilities, Fargo is probably the next smallest market that has one. They are not in small markets like we've got. So we've got to rely on the university usage and a community that's, I don't know, a tenth the size of a normal community that has one of these things, Fargo being, you know, the other outlier. So there's a ton of risk, and that just, you know, caps some of the reward. So they'll have to ponder whether it makes sense moving forward.
0: And do you see that being a thing where the city says, like, no, we can't do that with a 5-year look back, or that's not a problem? I guess my other question is, forgive me for being a little cynical here, but isn't it really easy not to make money on paper? I mean, oh, look, everybody needs new trucks. Oh, my gosh. I mean, it's just not that hard, is it?
1: Well, this is going to be an internal rate of return. So you're using cash flow. So this one, you're not going to, if they make a capital improvement, that wouldn't go towards that accounting for that. So, there's probably some ways, but I think it's a good metric. It's probably about the best metric that you can use, as far as limiting this. So, well, it'll be interesting to see. Like I said, I think the city, it's only gotten better for the city, you know, as far as a tax incentive, as far as what comes back. So I don't think the council's going to have any issue approving it. I think what the issue is going to be is that do the developers still want to move forward?
0: And you think that's kind of up in the air because from your perspective, it's a risky investment.
1: Yeah, well, I know it's up in the air. So I don't, yeah, it's not a secret right now. They're trying to scrape the barrel and see. It's come down to, you know, you had probably a project that was somewhat investable and they could probably draw people. And now they've got to find investors that just love the university and are willing to take a risk because they love the university so much. So that pool gets shrunk down significantly.
0: Hmm. We'll wrap it up next and close it out with the mayor. Your questions entertained at 775-5559. 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
10: It's the negative feel weighing in on the livestock today. Listening to the American Ag Network, good morning. I'm Susan Littlefield. Cattle futures just may be overdone, according to the bulls, and just going to be on the downside as the negativity in the cattle market and further weakness in futures might trigger some further liquidation. The U.S. border was reopened for Mexican cattle at the Douglas, Arizona port. It was uncertain how many cattle will cross during the next few weeks or months and that impact it will have on the current market. Other ports will reopen over time. Looking at the concern as well, talking about the announcement of President Trump over the weekend to import 300,000 metric tons of beef over the next 90 days with a promise to reduce ground beef price by 25%. But there's no indication as to where the beef would come from. As the hog see futures oversold, it may retrace if the local current support holds. We'll look at some numbers after this on the American Ag Network.
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10: September corn 2.5 to the plus at 494. December at 517 and a quarter, up 1.75. September beans 1219 and 3/4, up 3.75. November 1227 and a quarter, up 3. Soybean meal September 322.40, up 210. Oil September 66.41, down 72. Chicago wheat September 683 and a quarter, up 1.5. Kansas City September 749 and a quarter, down 1.25. As Minneapolis September sits 691, down 2. August live cattle drops 157, 218.50. October 211.70, down 190. August feeders 333.20, down 37. September 320.55, down 367. October lean hogs 80.50, down 62. December 70.87, down 60. Class 3 milk, we're looking August unchanged, 16.62. September drops 4, 16.44. 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
0: 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So give me a little bit more detail on this pilot thing. If the cap only applies to the extent that they don't want to make money.
1: Yeah, we got to clarify that as off the air. So that is the cap, but they're not capped at that. If they get to a point where they're successful and the project's doing well, obviously if they're paying their full portion of property tax, they can make as much money as they want. I just, you know, viewing it, it's going to be challenging. Everything has to hit perfectly, and they have to have a huge following from the university that gets behind it. And obviously having new students every year should help that, because you're going to bring in a lot of students that have never had a Topgolf, Toptracer type of thing near them, and they're going to want to give it a shot, hopefully.
0: Text messenger says, what bothers me with the mayor and the city managers are always trying to sell pilots to the citizens. In my opinion, if the city's message is less trustworthy, I'd rather just have the facts and let the job sell itself. For instance, don't tell me we're collecting taxes greater than zero on Ray Richards. Rather, tell me how short we are coming from what the market rate would be.
1: Well, I guess it depends what kind of person that you are. If I'm supportive of something, I'm going to let people know it. And I've been supportive of growth in this community since I've got here and fought for that. So if it's something that I believe in, I'm going to support it, not sit back. That's not something that I'm capable of or want to do. So, yeah, I guess I'll leave it at that.
0: Difference of opinion. There you go. Hey, Mayor, I appreciate the time. As always, thanks for joining us. We'll get you back next week.
1: Thanks for having me. Have a great week, everyone.

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1: ABC News, I'm Wayne Cabot. Prosecutors today called in their final witnesses in the Lindsey Clancy trial to cast doubt on the claim that the Massachusetts mom was in the throes of psychosis when she killed her three children.
2: Testimony comes one day after Clancy's attorney moved for a mistrial due to testimony from a prosecution expert about Clancy's religion and how it might have influenced her decision to kill her children. The judge denied the request but sternly instructed the jurors to ignore any testimony about Clancy's faith.
1: ABC's Peter Haralambos is reporting deliberations could start tomorrow. Pennsylvania reporting its first measles deaths in 35 years. Two people from Lancaster County, Amish country, both unvaccinated. Canada today announcing retaliatory tariffs after President Trump threatened 50% surcharges on cars and car parts made in Canada. American car makers Ford, GM, and Stellantis operate major plants in Ontario. On social media, Trump said he might rename Lake Ontario Lake America. This is ABC News. Still burning. Just 15 minutes outside Reno, the Hawk Fire, less than one-third contained. Tens of thousands out of their homes, praying their homes are okay. And now there's an even bigger fire raging in Texas, doubling overnight.
3: Our service.
4: Throughout the night, flames lit up the sky over Palo Pinto County, 40 miles west of Fort Worth. The Ross Fire has scorched 50,000 acres and is only 5% contained, according to the Texas A&M Forest Service.
3: The combination of high heat, low humidity, and very dry vegetation is increasing the wildfire risk across the state.
4: The Forest Service's Laura Stevens, people living in the region have been told to be ready to evacuate. Jim Ryan, ABC News in Dallas-Fort Worth.
1: The wife of an Army sergeant is the latest military spouse to be deported, sent to Honduras after 10 years here. DHS says that having a family member in the military is not a free pass to violate our nation's laws. I'm Wayne Cabot, ABC News.
0: From the Berkshire Hathaway Home Services Family Realty Newsroom, this is KNOX News with Alex Carminati.
5: The 2026-2027 academic year has started at the University of North Dakota. Classes began yesterday, and today is the first full day of classes. Brylon Ringenberg's a junior from Grand Forks, who's a double major in computer science and piano performance. He's excited for his third year of college.
6: Junior year has been a year I've been looking forward to for a while because you're getting close to the end, and there's a lot of exciting things that start to happen, and you start looking forward to the senior year, senior project, and all the things that kind of come with that. So classes are getting more interesting, more difficult, and a lot more relevant and, I guess, focused on the career that you are pursuing.
5: Ringenberg still has two more years of school, but he has some ideas about what job he wants to land after graduation.
6: Ultimately, computer science is the field that I want to be in, so I think I look a lot at like robotics or defense. I don't really like web development or app development as much. Robotics is a big one, I think. Piano is something that I've just always loved doing. I got to know the professor at UND before coming some, and he really encouraged me to try it out, and I've really enjoyed it. It's been a great way to kind of balance what I've been studying with computer science.
5: 10,500 students attend UND in person, with there being a total student enrollment of nearly 16,000. 74% of students are undergrads. For KNOX News, I'm Alex Carminati.
7: Thank you, Alex. Our next update from Alex Carminati in the KNOX Newsroom is on the way at 9:30. 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Sun, clouds, a late day shower, and a high of 80, westerlies to 25. Tonight, we'll see an evening shower and a low of 59. Northwest winds to 12. Wednesday, we'll see becoming sunny, a less breezy high of 81. Thursday, mostly sunny skies and a high of 79. Friday and Saturday, mainly dry, high 80 to 85. Right now, it's 66. Weather throughout the hour, Mark Ewan's forecast. 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

0: 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Good morning. It is 10:05. My name is Noah Chalaya. I am your host. Delighted to be here with you this morning. Infrastructure cost, potential for constant noise, and the close proximity to local schools were a few of the concerns raised Thursday by Morton County residents during an informational meeting regarding a proposed data center. The Stark Power Data Center, a natural gas generation company in Mandan, is still in its planning phases, but the location seems to be set. The facility would be built north of Interstate 94 between Highway 1806 and Old Red Trail, a short distance from Red Trail Elementary. Quote, "We want to give the city and the community time to be thoughtful and deliberate about the things that are important to them and make sure that those are reflected in the ordinance," Whalen said. "Then we'll move forward with a project application if we determine that the ordinance is workable once we have it finalized." So I think there is a misconception that data center companies just want to bulldoze their way into communities. And I think the truth couldn't be further. I don't think we could be further from the truth. I don't think data centers want to fight with people. I think they largely want to build a big box and be left alone. 775-5559, you're on KNOX. Good morning.
1: Yeah, morning, Noah. I just have something to add here. I know that the Fox News Republicans and the Israel shills are going to hate this, I know. But this Stark company is based out of Israel. Are we comfortable with a foreign company getting into our energy, building data centers? I'm not. I don't want Chinese companies to do it, and I definitely don't want Israeli companies to do it.
0: Okay. Do you have any reason to believe that Stark is an Israeli company? Or maybe you do.
1: It is.
0: It is. Okay.
1: Google it.
0: I believe you. I wasn't aware, but I believe you. And I'm guessing there's an investor from Israel that you've tracked down?
1: I don't care if there's a certain investor from Israel. I don't want a foreign company building a data center in our state, especially one from Israel. And I know people are going to say, oh, well, this is a conspiracy theory. Well, it's not. The company is out of Israel. Why do we want a foreign company investing in a data center in our state? I don't want this. This is North Dakota. This isn't Israel. But one thing I will add.
0: Okay.
1: Oh, I'm sorry. I'll just add.
0: No. Yeah.
1: And look at how much damn money Kevin Cramer, Julie Fedorchik, and John Holman received from AIPAC. It is insane. It is absolutely insane. They've received, John Holmes almost received $1 million from the Israel lobby. Why are we okay with these? Because, you know, obviously they'll give permission. Obviously they'll be in favor of this kind of stuff. And I know the calls are going to come in. Oh, conspiracy theorist, tinfoil hat. Just give your state away to a foreign company. This is how it happens, little by little.
0: So I guess... Does it matter what goes? So there are three aspects of this. Okay. So the investor, which it sounded like that wasn't really your primary concern, is where the money comes from. Is that an accurate summation?
1: My concern is I don't want an Israeli company building a data center here. Just like with Fufeng, I don't want a Chinese company coming in here and building a corn milling plant next to an airbase. And it's common sense, I think.
0: Right. So I guess my question is, like, what defines an Israeli company funded by Israel, owned by Israel, running Israel data loads? Like, what specific?
1: They are based out of Israel. Their headquarters is in Israel.
0: And so if it's owned by if the company is owned, even if they're running, even if the things that go in the data center are American, that doesn't really do it for you.
1: No, it doesn't. I don't want an Israeli company putting data centers in our state. Just like I don't want China putting corn milling plants in our state. And whoa, what about Agrisco? They're from what country again? I'm sorry, blanking. Belgium. What about Belgium? Well, that's a European country. They're part of NATO. They're not an enemy of us. It's like we can use our heads, right? Like, Israel, China, not really great countries right now. I know we give Israel tons and tons of money, but we see the kind of crap they're doing, and China obviously is out in bed with Israel. If you look at who owns most of the shipping ports in Israel, China is the number one and India is number two. So I don't know. I don't like these foreign companies, foreign countries having these companies come into our state. This is North Dakota. This isn't China. This isn't Israel. It's North Dakota. So I'm ready for the calls to come in, you know, just absolutely licking Israel's bum, but not for me, man. America first. This is North Dakota.
0: All right. Hey, I appreciate the call. 775-5559. You're on Kano X. Good morning.
2: Wowie, wowie, wowie. My question to Gen Z guy, and Noah, I'd like your take on this as well, too, is what does he expect for the U.S. to do then? Are we not allowed to build companies and data centers and energy facilities overseas based off of his same standard? I mean, we have air bases in, I believe it's over 37 other countries.
0: Mm-hmm.
2: And we have data centers there. We have supplies there. You know, I understand to an extent of his concern, but at the same point, you have to hold us to the same standard then.
0: Mm-hmm. I don't necessarily disagree with his stance in general of, like, I want American companies to build American businesses inside the U.S. Like, as a general rule, that makes some sense to me. I guess where I take a little bit more nuanced of a stance, it matters to me which country it is. It matters to me what they want to do here. And I apply that logic equally across the board. I don't care if China wants to hire Americans to buy American corn and turn it into food that will be sold in America to American farms, but the company is owned in China. Like, that doesn't bother me. It doesn't bother me if Israel wants to buy American land to build an American data center to run American workloads inside of America and give that money here. Like, that doesn't bother me. It would bother me if China wanted to build a research facility and wanted to collect data on Americans. It would bother me if Israel wanted to host, you know, their spyware stuff that they put on phones in America. Those kinds of things would bother me. But the nuance there, to me, matters.
2: Right, and I can understand that. But at the same point, you know, it's okay. So let's hold ourselves to that same standard then, and we can't do anything overseas. I have no problem, and I agree with you of a foreign company building a foreign entity building a place in the United States, investing money in United States properties, paying United States taxes. We have a Securities Commission for a reason. They have a job to do. Let's let them do it, and let's bring more money into the United States.
0: Absolutely. Well said, my friend. I appreciate the call. 775-5559. You're on KNOX. Good morning.
3: Is that me, Noah?
0: That's you. Good morning.
3: Good morning. I guess the takeaway I took that it doesn't matter what is being built or the money that's going into it. It's just the person who's doing it, which kind of sounds a little strange to me, whether you like China or think that there's an existential threat there or not or whatever, but you just then say, well, everybody else can build a data center and they can bring their money in and put the money in, but not Israel. Just can't be Israel.
0: Mm-hmm.
3: Then that starts to sound a little bit prejudiced and or racist. That kind of throws me off a little bit on that one. So if he was looking for somebody to bite and call in about it, yep, I'll be that guy.
0: You'll be the bad guy.
3: Yeah, because that's, I mean, once you say, hey, I don't care who comes in and invests in Grand Forks, but as long as they're not an Indian, we're okay. That's fine.
0: Mm-hmm.
3: You've already thrown the baby out with the bathwater, and you've already proven what your problem is. And it's not the money, and it's not the investment, and it's not what they're building.
0: Well said. Thanks. I appreciate the call. 775-5559. You're on KNOX. Good morning.
4: Good morning.
0: Hi there.
4: I'm pretty pro-Israel, but I think I agree with Gen Z guy on this one. It seems like all these hot-button topics, a lot of times it's it's companies. Why are companies coming to America to do some of these projects? You know, if somebody from Germany wants to start a restaurant, a German chain of restaurants, I think I'm fine with that. But there's certain industries that, yeah, you probably don't want foreign countries being able to do stuff. I found it interesting that mine that they're talking about up on the Iron Range, that's a Chilean mining company. I don't know. I just, for whatever reason, I'm not a greenie. I would love to see them, if they can mine, you know, in a good way and obviously not disturb the boundary waters, do that. But then when I hear it's a company that's not even American, I'm kind of just like, well, do they care as much about our natural resources in our areas than we do when we live here in America?
0: And the answer to that is no. Not only do they likely not care about our natural resources as much as we do, it's likely even worse than that, insofar as if they did care about natural resources, they'd probably be building it in Israel, right? Especially when it comes to a data center, because it's the internet.
4: Right. I personally agree with you. I just think there's certain things. I mean, if these ideas are so great, why aren't Americans doing them?
0: Hmm. I love it. I appreciate the call. 775-5559. You're on KNOX. Good morning.
5: I'd just like to know where the line is.
0: Okay.
5: So, can Russia build one here?
0: So,
5: can Germany build one here?
0: Mm-hmm.
5: Can Australia build one here? Can North Korea build one here?
0: Mm-hmm. I think Gen Z guy would say no.
5: Oh, okay. So America only. Okay. Which I'm all for. But then in your call, you better say that. That it's America only. You know, I think that's sometimes the problem that people have when he calls in. And I can agree. I don't want Israel to build a center here either. Okay. Mm. I can agree with that. And I think a lot of people could agree with that. But when you start talking about it, then say it's, then don't only point to just Israel, point to every country and say that none of those countries, right? And I think that that's the gist of the problem, is that that the fuel for the fire for him seems to be Israel. It's always Israel, Israel, Israel. And I get it. Okay. You have a problem with Israel doing business with our country. And I understand that, but there are plenty of countries in this world who we shouldn't be doing business with, not only Israel. And I think that the rest of us recognize that there's plenty of other enemy combatants of this country except Israel. And without them in the Middle East, we don't have a whole lot of, you know, a whole lot of help over there.
0: Yep,
5: and
0: I agree with you there.
5: They do some bad things, but they also do some really good things for us, and we need to recognize the good with the bad. Can I just add one other thing?
0: Mm-hmm.
5: So these tariffs that Trump is trying to put on China, I don't know if a lot of people, or Canada, I don't know if a lot of people recognize what a piece of that is about. So turns out Canada was bringing in Chinese steel.
0: Mm-hmm.
5: To help China avoid the tariffs.
0: Mm-hmm.
5: And then turning around and selling it in the U.S. to help China avoid the tariffs that were being placed upon them. Hmm. That's part of the reason Trump is doing what he's doing right now to Canada.
0: Awesome.
5: So there's a lot more things that are going on with this whole thing right now that Trump is trying to control China's footmark here than people want to know about, but they just have to look into it, right? So that's a whole nother piece of it. So anyway, I just thought I'd mention that. So
0: I appreciate the call. 775-5559. You're on KNOX. Good morning.
6: I have to reconsider all of my life choices because I had the same thought as a Packer princess there. So I've got a lot of time I got to spend in mediation and reflection. But that said, I'll try to trudge on as best I can.
0: Okay. Thank you.
6: We're in a global economy. I mean, should we allow China to buy our soybeans? Should we? I mean, a similar point to what Packer Lady talked about was, so where is the line? If you hate data centers, then hate data centers. But I don't know that we really get to say, and of course this is going to be an argued point too, is that, well, everybody, well, of course we get to say, whether or not Israel or whoever decides that they want to build a data center here, we should say no to them, or we should say no to that. That seems to be a little counterintuitive to the rest of what the world is doing. The other thing is that if you isolate it to America first, and it seems everybody qualifies their statement by saying, of course it's America first. Being America first also exponentially makes everything that you're doing many times more expensive. So if you like the quality of life that you have, and if you like to purchase the goods at the rate, of course, we'd all like it cheaper, that you're currently purchasing them at, then we have to continue to thrive in a global economy to do so. So, again, I mean, I get it, right? We all want it to be America first. But when you go America first, you're also saying, I want to be more expensive than what I am today. And, you know, for some, maybe that's fine.
0: Here's the other thing, too. If you want to take that argument to the extreme, then let's start where it impacts most. You know where it impacts most? 60% of the world's cotton comes from China. China is the leading country for human rights violation. They literally kidnap a whole group of people called Uyghurs, put them in concentration camp, force them to pick cotton. I mean, it is quite literally the same thing as Nazi Germany, and it's happening right now in 2026 in China, and nobody cares because, hey, then my T-shirt wouldn't be $1.25.
6: Right. And I think that's the gigantic point, that we get very comfortable putting a flag in the sand for the things that we think are maybe moral and just, all the while wearing our cotton undershirts and our cotton overshirts and saying, no data centers, Israel bad. Okay. Well, that iPhone you have,
0: exactly.
6: You know why, and I use my air quotes here, you know why it's only

0: know that some Israelite put that there, you're pissed. Because every time you drive by it, you're reminded that it's not American and that Israel did that and that we need to be mad about that. So, I mean, it's fine. You want to talk out of both sides of your mouth, at least own it.
1: Mm.
0: Right?
1: Mm-hmm.
0: At least say, nope, I'm getting rid of my cell phone. I'm getting rid of all my cotton T-shirts. And you know what you're going to be?
2: Poor.
0: You're going to be naked and unconnected, and you're going to be paying a lot more for things.
2: Yeah,
0: but yeah, get pissed if Israel wants to build a data center. Got it.
2: I appreciate the call. 775-5559. You're on KNOX. Good morning.
3: I think that the main point here is that there is a difference in countries, and I'm all for certain companies not being allowed to build. Israel's not one of them. I want to make sure I understand what I've heard some people say. Are you saying you want no foreign person and or country, no matter where they're from, to invest in America? Is that what some people are saying?
2: Mm-hmm.
3: Am I hearing? Okay, so you do understand what's going to happen to America if no foreign person and or company can invest, you know, like maybe a Gristo?
2: Mm-hmm.
3: So there is no market for those potatoes now? So there is a difference. I don't want the Chinese involved in stuff and some other countries, North Korea. But Sarge is certain to say some people, Israel's not our enemy. And if we're going to cut off, and the only people allowed to invest in this country are America, Canada. I know we're having those. They have a lot of the energy sector is Canadian. What's the big deal if it's a mining company from whatever country? If a company comes to mine here in America, do they have to follow American laws as far as building?
2: Yes, and pay American taxes and hire American people and hold to American standards. Yeah.
3: Okay, I'll just close once again. Do I want North Korea and Iran, Russia, China, a couple others in here? No, I do not. But if we're going to say as Americans, and I think I'm about as American as people can get, if we're going to say no foreign person or country can invest in America, be prepared for a massive economic hit.
2: Mm. Well said. 775-5559, you're on KNOX. Good morning.
4: First of all, the mental gymnastics these people are going through, it's like, oh, it's got to be all or nothing just to defend their golden calf that is Israel. Mm-hmm. Let me put it this way. We all bring up, well, is he against a Gristo? I'd love to send Terry some Q-tips to clean his ears out, because even you heard me, and you can replay the call. I said a company like a Gristo out of Belgium, mm-hmm. they're trustworthy, right?
2: Mm-hmm.
4: They're out of Europe. They're a trustworthy country. And I even said I don't like China. Does it mean we have to get rid of everything?
2: So for you, it's China? Just if, it so for nice. You, you put Israel in the same category as like a Russia or a China. They're undesirable countries. So you're fine with other countries.
4: Okay. Historically, they've killed more journalists than any other country in their wars. They kill civilians, and listen, I'm not pro-Palestine. I don't care what the sand people do, but why are we sending them money to commit genocide? I don't care, Noah. I just want our country to be a little selective with the countries that we choose, and I guess I'll have to get rid of my phone and any Chinese clothing I have, because it's got to be all or nothing, because that's the mental gymnastics we run through when we want to defend Israel. I don't know why this country gets people more patriotic than they are for America. It's crazy to me, right?
2: Mm-hmm.
4: And I just wish people would have listened to my call, because you heard how they twisted my words.
2: Yep.
4: Complete 180, right? You heard it.
2: I think that what you heard was people asking. Like, you notice Terry didn't say give a specific thing. He just said, "Did I hear?" And then he outlines what he believed he heard out of that call. And so that leaves room for you to clarify and say, no, not all countries, just these countries.
4: Well, what he believed he heard is different from what he heard. I made it pretty clear. And I'll put it this way. Everybody likes to, anytime someone criticizes Israel like I do, they, oh, what are you, an isolationist? No, no. We have other countries. Like if Australia said, hey, we want to build a, you know, some sort of a thing here. I'm not really happy with AI data centers. They waste water and electricity, but it's, Australia wanted to come here and open a mining company. I'd say, all right, as long as you have American investors and a certain percent of your workforce is American, that's great, because Australia has been one of our allies, our best ones, in every single modern war in American history. Israel's not fought alongside us once, but Australia has. That's just an example. And China, we obviously see the screwed up stuff that they do, okay?
2: Mm-hmm.
4: So I just wish people would quit defending Israel.

0: Israel and start defending America just a little bit more.
1: I love it. I appreciate the call. We'll take the break here. Continue next. This is Critical Thought. I'm KNOX.
2: Noah Jelaya on KNOX.
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13: North Dakota lawmakers are preparing for a second special session this year that's expected to cost $216,000. Governor Kelly Armstrong has called for lawmakers to go back to the state capitol on September 2nd. To consider five bills that include regulating kratom products. This is the first time in state history that two special sessions have been called in a single year. Armstrong called for a session in January when the state decided to allocate $400 million in federal rural health transformation program grants over a two-year period. That session cost $211,000. MyPillow founder Mike Lindell is withholding the $825,000 needed to get a statewide hand recount and audit of every paper ballot cast in the Minnesota GOP gubernatorial primary. He says the Secretary of State's office has proposed an unlawful recount process. Lindell was one of several candidates who were defeated by Minnesota House Speaker Lisa Damoth. The campaign says that state officials intend to recount only votes cast for Lindell and Damoth, and not all the votes cast in the Republican gubernatorial primary as a whole. The Minnesota DNR is asking hunters to avoid shooting collared black bears, which provide valuable information for ongoing research. Bear project leader Andy Try says monitoring shows bears in some productive habitats are having cubs as early as age 3, which is reportedly helping some local populations grow more quickly. For KNOX News, I'm Alex Carminati.
1: 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Our next update from Alex Carminati in the KNOX newsroom is on the way at 11:02. 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From staff meteorologist Mark Ewens, it looks like this. Today, sun, clouds, a late day shower, and a high of 80, westerlies to 25. Tonight, we'll see an evening shower, a low of 59, and north winds to 12. Wednesday, becoming sunny, a less breezy high of 81. Thursday, mostly sunny skies and a high of 79. Friday and Saturday, mainly dry, high 80 to 85. Right now, it's 69. Weather throughout the hour. 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
1: 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Thanks for hanging in there. You're on KNOX. Good morning.
14: Yeah, I mean, like anytime anti-Semite Jim Z guy, whatever, he opens his mouth, any good thing he has to say, anything worthwhile he has to say, is overridden by his anti-Semitism. And so you kind of miss the point he's making, because it all goes back to Israel. It all goes back to Israel. I mean, he's anti-Semite. I mean, he could just as well live in Iran. If without Israel, their intelligence and support, we'd be having 9/11s probably every few years. They help us stop that. Their intelligence network, without their intelligence network and their help, we'd be dealing with that kind of terrorism all the time. I don't think people realize that, what they do for us. That's why we support them, because of the support they give us.
1: Do you put do you put any credence into his idea that we shouldn't treat Israel as the 51st state?
14: Well, I don't think we do. I mean, I think it's a mutual support mechanism there that's often overlooked. I mean, but we do kind of treat them like the 51st state, but you know who treated like the 52nd state for years and years was Egypt. You know, the only reason why there wasn't a war in the Middle East is because until basically Afghanistan, maybe Iraq, the number one receiver of aid from the U.S. was Israel. Number two was Egypt. And they're close on par. That's how we kept peace in the Middle East. So there's a, you got to look at history a little bit and maybe take a look at a bigger picture than just the last year or two, because there's so much more to it. And I think a person needs to sit down and educate themselves instead of looking at their news choice of, or news, you know, their source of news that they want to believe into or whatever. So that's my opinion on it.
1: I love it. I appreciate the call. All right, we'll take the break here. We'll continue next. I see the calls. I see the texts. I'll get to them after the break. This is Critical Thought on KNOX.
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0: 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Good morning.
1: So, whenever I criticize Israel, I'm told to go live in Iran. But, you know, I thought that this war had nothing to do with Israel. Well, that's kind of interesting. And that assumes I'm pro-Iran, which I'm not. I think that they're a disgusting country that violates human rights, too. I think they're a crap hole. I don't like Islam either. I think Islam is cancer. But anti-Semitism is a bigger issue than worrying about America. Okay, that's great. Wonderful. Good to know that.
0: Is there anything that Israel could do to change your opinion of them?
1: Israel has done some good things in the past. I've said this before. Mm-hmm. Back when South Africa and back when Rhodesia were doing well and had one of the biggest militaries in the world and were having amazing technology that was groundbreaking, Israel was the only country that didn't put sanctions on them. Israel was the only country that continued to supply weapons to them so that they could fight against a terroristic government takeover of a lot of the people, you know? There was a lot. It was a lot of the blacks in, you know, the government of Zimbabwe and South Africa that were trying to overthrow the government, which was, you know, making a lot of medical breakthroughs. You look at South Africa, 1967, first ever heart transplant in the world, Dr. Christian Bernard in Johannesburg. Israel has done good things such as that. Mm-hmm. I could admit that, but this is America. This is America. They're doing bad things now, and they've done some bad things in the past.
0: Well,
1: I think that we need to have this allegiance to them, you know?
0: Well said. Yeah, I can understand that. 775-5559, you're on KNOX. Good morning.
2: Hey, Noah, how you doing?
0: I'm doing well, sir. What's on your mind?
2: Well, with regards to the data centers, why, you know, I grew up with black gold, and then we learned about blue gold, which is water, and now we've got digital gold. How come is it? Why come is it? We can't create our own data centers and sell that data.
0: I mean, hold on a second. We do create our own data centers and we do sell data.
2: No, so and that's my point. That's the first issue. Uh-huh. So why do we need other countries to come in for this data collection? Data collection is basically human intelligence.
0: Yes. Yep.
2: So to have a foreign nation want to gather human intelligence, that kind of puckers me up, being a former military kind of guy. But also being a former military kind of guy, I got to say that I've read every status of forces agreement that our nation has with all of our allies, except one. I've not been able to find the SOFA agreement that we have with Israel. So that kind of puckers me up, where I'm on the fence with regards to people wanting to call names. I think they need to grow up and maybe get a little more educated before they run their mouths the way they do, because they're wrong. It's not anti-Semite to be able to espouse your opinion. So it's just like AIPAC in this country. Why aren't you registered with FARA under the Foreign Agents Registration Act if you're representing a different country? Why did the pedophile in Vegas get released by the dual citizenship AG in Nevada and allowed to go back to Israel? All of these little ripples create a wave and a picture, a distortion that those that are paying attention realize. I'd also be remiss to point out that Japan nuclear event, who created the software, and there was an allegation of a backdoor issue. I'm not going to come there, but I'm on the fence. I'm prior military, and what I did in the Army, our motto was know your enemy. And since I can't find the SOFA agreement for that nation, I pay even closer attention to it. And I scratch my head in wonderment at how we can send millions, billions of dollars to that nation when we can't take care of our own.
0: Well said, sir. I appreciate the call. 775-5559, you're on KNOX. Good morning.
3: That must be me.
0: That must be you. Good morning.
3: I agree a lot. You know, he was speaking in terms of maybe like a double agent or something like that. But I guess what I'm trying to think this war through, Israel lives there. You know, I mean, they're there. And they had, I'm sure they picked a lot of the targets that we went through and everything like that. But there was an incident, a bunch of incidents where they had phones that we were using, and if you remember this, we were listening in on leaders on their phone calls. England, France, a few other ones over there. And they found out about it, and they did not like it. And that, and most of these phones, I think they were produced in Israel. You know, as far as surveillance and stuff like this, Israel's top-notch.
0: They are. You know? They lead the world. We buy their technology. We buy the products of their of their surveillance.
3: Mm-hmm. But there's been a lot of really great points put up all morning here, and that last caller, it raised my eyebrows what he was saying.
0: In a good way, in a wonderment way.
3: Right. He was absolutely right.
0: Mm.
3: All right. Thank you.
0: Yep. I appreciate the call. 775-5559, number to join us. 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Good morning.
4: No, I don't know if this quite fits the topic, but I wanted to voice my opposition to the $1.3 to $1.5 billion a year that we give every single year to Egypt since 1979.
0: Sure.
4: I Googled it a minute ago, and most of that money is not sent to them directly. It is instead used to purchase American weapon systems for Egypt every single year, enriching our defense contract. But the point is what interest does the U.S. have in giving $1.5 billion worth of military aid to Egypt every single year?
0: Well, the other thing is, absent that military aid, what happens to our enemies over on that side of the world? That's the part I think is always missing from the discussion. Like, it's great to talk about, like, hey, we don't like Israel. So great. So who is our next closest ally then? Because it ain't Iraq. It ain't Iran. I mean, what, UAE?
4: Well, perhaps. Yeah, I mean, UAE, Oman was our ally for a long time, but right now they're not liking us because of this whole Strait of Hormuz stuff.
0: Well said. I appreciate the call. 775-5559, you're on KNOX. Good morning.
5: You know, Noah, I don't know why people always try to make it into like an anti-Semitic thing or what is our history with this country thing, when really, if anything's been proven, what we should now just realize and accept and keep our head down about is when we have a war and we're funding another country, what we're really doing is we're funding companies like Lockheed Martin and Boeing, and we're making their stock soar.
0: Mm-hmm.
5: That's all it is. That's what the oil wars were, too. If nobody remembers Halliburton, I now remind you. The politics, the history does not matter. It's about making the fat cat fatter. And so my suggestion to people, if you're smart, like I consider myself to be, is when you hear a president or when you hear the Senate start talking about declaring war, go in, buy yourself a defense ETF on the market, and watch yourself print money, just like the politicians do. They do not care about the history of these countries. They do not care about the small religious conflicts and the settlers in the bank in Gaza. All they care about is the money. After this war, I promise you there will be another war, and you will also not understand why we are giving all of our money to it. I highly suggest you Google which defense contractors will make money off that war, and you dump a ton of your money into it. I do it every time. I find it really good, and then I don't even care about what's happening on a geopolitical, religious, or personal level because I'm just playing the politician's game. And, you know, the idea to me that anybody can't see that at this point in American history where we've been doing this for, like, more than 100 years
0: mm-hmm.
5: is absolutely wild. It is absolutely wild.
0: What do you,
5: so
0: do you
5: just remind
0: you? Do you attribute that to just low information voters or low information people and just not really interested in the nuance?
5: You know what I attribute it to? I attribute it to people go to the same news sources that are literally owned by the billionaires that are doing these things.
0: Mm.
5: And they tell them that's not what it is. It's because we suddenly really care about preserving Judaism. Yes, that has been America's greatest goal of all time, preserving Judaism. It's to make the stocks go up. Go buy those stocks, people. Stop caring. If you care, you're going to drive yourself crazy. If you put your money in the stock market, you're going to be a happy boy.
0: Well said, sir. I appreciate the call. 775-5559, number to join us. 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

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Good morning. It is 10:56. My name is Noah Chalaya. I am your host. Delighted to be here with you. Text messenger says, Noah, with all this Israel and Iran talk recently, I can't help but think America first. What happened to that? It's both sides of the aisle, but one side shouting it louder. What does it take to get to that? Is it $50 trillion in debt, $100 trillion in debt? What does it take to move the needle? What is truly America first? So here's the thing. These are not complicated problems or complicated questions to answer. You want to know what the easy solution to, like, what country should we give money to? What country should we do? It's very easy. Any country that has a treaty ratified through Congress is a country that we give money to. No treaty, no money. Now, there's a whole button in both sides of the aisle are not going to appreciate that, because there's a whole bunch of stuff that we do around the world to spread our influence and to leverage our ability on the world stage that goes away if we had to go have a treaty ratified through Congress. But that's the way it's designed to work. So there is no USAID.gov. There is no money to Israel. You want money? Ratified treaty. Ratified treaty? Go through Congress. That's the one and only constitutional way to give monies to other countries. As far as going the other direction, countries coming here and wanting to spend money, abide by American law, pay American salaries, provide American benefits, treat workers in accordance with American law. I don't really care who comes here. By all means, you want to take your Chinese communist money and you want to give it to an American? Yeah, buddy. The more the merrier. It's the same rationale I give when people ask me, like, I can't believe that you, blah, blah, blah, this advertisement, that. Awesome. Whether I agree with it or not, please, if you have a highly progressive message, please come spend your money here. Please do that. First of all, it'll probably get you exposure to a place that you wouldn't ordinarily have exposure. So it's actually a great deal for you. And the second part is, you then pay my paycheck to where I get 3 hours to go tell you why you should subscribe to a conservative message. So the answer to free speech is more free speech. I'm not afraid of countries spending money inside of the United States. Doesn't really bother me at all. In fact, the more they're over here, the more we can control them. The more they're over there, the less that we can control them. They don't get any influence over here. What are they going to, in the end? I mean, land ownership, it's somewhat of a gentleman's agreement, right? What do you think China's going to do? What do you think Israel's going to do? You think they're going to fly over here and scoop up the land and take it back to Israel? We paid for it. I mean, it ain't going anywhere. Eminent domain's a thing. So in the end, we're just taking their money. 10:59. ABC News on the way. Local headlines. 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
1: ABC News, I'm Wayne Cabot. Canada just announcing tariffs up to 50% on hundreds of American products, answering President Trump's trade threats.
2: We will meet the moment together. And as the Prime Minister has said, we will support our workers, our businesses, and our industry with whatever it takes for as long as it takes.
1: Finance Minister François-Philippe Champagne announcing a doubling of tariffs on U.S. steel and aluminum. An expert witness telling jurors this morning Lindsay Clancy likely retained an awareness of the illegality of killing her three children and is criminally responsible. The forensic psychologist telling jurors that he believes Clancy didn't experience postpartum psychosis. Deliberations could start tomorrow. Two Colorado state troopers took gunfire from an unknown assailant driving a blue Subaru with obscured plates down Highway 24. We don't have the trooper's condition. One was shot in the neck. A manhunt is on. This is ABC News. The family of Alex Pretty, the ICU nurse who was shot and killed by ICE agents in Minneapolis last winter, says they still haven't heard from top Trump officials. Their attorney, Steve Slyker, saying the family has a right to know what's going on.
3: They have the right to be consulted with meaningfully. They have the right to meet with the prosecutors. They have the right to have the process not drag on too long. They have the right to be informed. And that's just not being done here. Instead, what we get is just gaslighting and word salad from the federal government.
1: New research on pro football players and brain injuries. An analysis of NFL players who died between 2016 and 2021 and who gave their brains to science, more than 300 did, finds 93.2% had evidence of CTE. The British Medical Journal study extrapolates that to one in four of all former NFL players during that period. I'm Wayne Cabot, ABC News.
0: From the Berkshire Hathaway Home Services Family Realty Newsroom, this is KNOX News with Alex Carminati.
4: Two new restaurants could be coming to downtown Grand Forks. And the City Council on Monday gave preliminary approval to an income tax incentive. Fender's Family Entertainment Center and Earl's Pizza could end up leasing open commercial space located in the Franklin on 4th building. The restaurants will be two separate businesses and are being developed by Franklin Marketplace, LLC. The project would be able to receive 8 years' worth of state income tax exemption if an application for a leaseholder improvement incentive gets approved. The incentive would be through the Grand Forks Renaissance Zone program. The project is estimated to cost $4 million, and there would be a state tax benefit of $31,000. A 19-year-old driver and 49-year-old victim who were involved in a fatal crash last Saturday in Cass County have been identified. Cornelio Vasquez IV of Grand Forks was going 109 miles per hour in a 55-mile-per-hour zone when he was trying to flee a North Dakota Highway Patrol trooper. Vasquez was driving in a BMW when he struck a Honda Accord that was driven by Ian Fry of Christine. Fry died at the scene, and Vasquez is being investigated for charges. There were two juveniles with Vasquez in the BMW, and all three of them were taken to Sanford Hospital in Fargo with non-life-threatening injuries. The names of the juveniles involved will not be released because of state law. And North Country Food Bank will be distributing free produce at its warehouse parking lot today from 5 p.m. to 7 p.m. The lot's located at 1011 11th Avenue Northeast in East Grand Forks. For KNOX News, I'm Alex Carminati.
5: 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At 11:04, we'll take a look at your KNOX 5-day forecast from staff meteorologist Mark Ewens. Looks like this. Today, sun, clouds, a late day shower, and a high of 80 westerlies to 25. Tonight, we'll see an evening shower and a low of 59, northwest winds to 12. Wednesday, becoming sunny, a less breezy high of 81. Thursday, we'll see mostly sunny skies and a high of 79. Friday and Saturday, mainly dry with highs 80 to 85. Right now, it's 70. weather throughout the hour. Mark Ewan's forecast, severe weather information. 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

0: Radio, 1310 KNOX, 107.9, 103.3 FM. Good morning. My name's Noah Chalaya. I am your host. Delighted to be here with you this morning. The Stark Power Data Center, a natural gas generation campus in Mandan, is still in the planning phase, but the location seems to be set. They're looking to give the city and the community time to be thoughtful and deliberate about things that are important to them to make sure that it's reflected in the ordinance. So here's the thing, and I barely got into this, and we got a little bit into the weeds with foreign companies investing and all the rest of it. And I did have a chance to look it up. Stark Power Company is an Israeli-owned company, so to the extent that matters to you, it is what it is. But here's the bigger conversation I want to have, and that is when you look at data centers, and when you're trying to evaluate good thing, bad thing, indifferent, so on and so forth, the thing to consider is they're not going to fight you to come to your community. I think we've gotten so into the weeds in this idea that, well, they're going to use this NDA and they're going to sneak in and they're going to build this thing, and before you know it, there'll be this big monstrosity, because they just want the data center to live in my backyard, and that's the only place they don't want. They don't care. I got news for you. They don't care. If it really comes out down to it, eventually they'll go put them in the middle of the Nevada desert. They don't care. The internet works everywhere. And thanks to Elon Musk, it works everywhere at an increasing pace to include places like a desert. Some place is going to wind up with those data centers. Some place is going to have the opportunity for those jobs. Some place is going to have the opportunity to collect the tax revenue. But I'm telling you, they don't really care where that is. 775-5559, you're on KNOX. Good morning.
1: Did you say Nevada?
0: Yeah, I just use it as an example. Elon Musk has...
1: Have you looked at the Colorado River lately? And have you seen, they got the biggest cut in water.
0: So the reason that Nevada comes to the forefront of my mind is Elon Musk made a point that all of the U.S.'s power consumption could be harnessed by solar panels in the Nevada desert. And so there's a very real opportunity. There's massive amounts of power that's there from the nuclear reactor that is the sun. We just have to go get to it. And so I think there is a very real possibility that as time ticks on here, they're...
1: But you've got to have the cooling, right?
0: Yes, but they're closed loop systems. So you can bus in the cooling, I don't know what it is, ethylene glycol, that they'll cycle around in it. You truck that in and then you're done.
1: Oh, okay. Yeah. Hey, there was a caller a little while ago, go play the stock market for Warriors. Mm-hmm. And yeah,
0: is he wrong?
1: I mean, I was kind of, you know, you go back and forth. I was kind of like, yeah, maybe do that. But, you know, you look at Halliburton, mm-hmm. their headquarters now are in Dubai, and that's, I think that's for taxes, but, Dick Cheney was CEO, then he becomes vice president, and when we decided to go to war, Halliburton's stock went up 8% overnight when we dropped the first bomb. So, like what he's saying, and they designed the green zone, and they wrote all the contracts for the contractors, and they didn't use any of the Iraqi people to rebuild that country. Mm-hmm. You know, they just sat there, and that was, those are little nuanced mistakes that we made over there. And Rumsfeld only sent in 250,000 troops in there. Well, we swept through it. Victory. Yeah. Well, the insurgents just let us come in. And then that's when the trouble started. They're outside the borders. And then, Blackwater?
0: Mm-hmm.
1: They ran the prisons over there, and that turned into be a fiasco. I mean, mistake after mistake after mistake. And if you look at China, how many wars have they been in? The Korean War was probably the last where they were involved at all, and they've just gone on with their life. And that's why they're a threat to being. I don't think China's as big a threat as everybody makes it. But
0: really?
1: When you look at South America, they didn't want our companies to come in.
0: Don't they have the world?
1: I'm hearing a lot, an echo of that here. And their first project was Chile. And we funded Pinochet to take out a democratically elected socialist down there. And who are we to go in there? And ITT was in on it. They wanted to set up phones in there. They just didn't want us down there.
0: Doesn't China have the world's largest air force?
1: What's that?
0: Doesn't China? You said you don't believe China is the threat that everybody makes it out to be. Doesn't China have the world's largest air force?
1: They might, but what they're doing is they're taking it's just like a 1,000-foot puzzle they're putting together. The Belt and Road. They're doing it. We force countries down in South America to take loans that they didn't want to take because they knew they couldn't repay them. So we could stick our straws in the ground and all this kind of stuff. They didn't have EPA and all that stuff. And there was a lot of pollution down there, and there still is a lot of stuff going on down there as far as our companies. But I guess what I'm saying is not in my backyard. Mm-hmm. Well, I think the people in those countries should be able to basically take care of their own affairs.
0: Yeah. Interesting stuff. You gave me something to think about for sure. I appreciate the call. 775-5559. You're on KNOX. Good morning.
2: Well, if I may, Noah, on the data centers, mm-hmm. isn't it easier to get people to yell about the big bad guys running the data centers because they consume water than it is to get them to focus on that their health care goes up
0: yes.
2: every year and their care goes down? Because, I mean, what these are, they're distraction issues, right? For those who don't know, the data centers really aren't that bad. You just have low IQ, low information people who think they are.
0: Well, here's right? the other part of it, too, right, is if they're – if they're focused on this, and this is the thing where you can tear this down and everybody can agree, there's nothing in it for me because I don't have a computer that I want to run in a data center. So this is the easy big bad guy that we can all focus on. And I guess my point or what I would like to draw attention to is there is a benefit here to the communities that are willing to work through the issues. You shouldn't just give them a pass, but there is a win to be had here.
2: But it's easier to yell at the company, and I think we agree on that, but here's mm-hmm. like the point that caller's making, okay?
0: Mm-hmm.
2: He says, have you seen the Colorado River lately? For anybody who doesn't know, the Colorado River serves like 30% of America, and the thing's like dry. And so we can yell at the data center like, oh, you're the one taking our water. But in reality, we could have desalination plants throughout the coast, and we just haven't. Japan's been doing it for decades.
0: Mm-hmm.
2: We don't have a water problem. We have a politicians don't want to give you the water problem. You know, it's to me, it's always one hand feeds another. Like the last caller was saying, look at Iraq. What did we like? We bungled it up, basically, right?
0: Mm-hmm.
2: He didn't use those exact words. But what did we bungle up? Looking for these weapons of mass destruction in a literally unwinnable war? It is literally the same thing they are telling you now. You have to fight Iran. They have a weapon of mass destruction. Boom, there goes the stock market on the defense stocks. I mean, it's a repetition of the same thing over and over and over. And I'm really not trying to sound cold, but the reality is us as the citizen, there's nothing we will be able to do about it personally. So where you're better off is just going and buying the ETF like I advise.
0: Yep.
2: Making the money on the backside and moving on.
0: 100%. Make a buck off of it. Absolutely. I appreciate the call. 775-5559. You're on KNOX. Good morning.
3: Yes, is that me?
0: That's you. Good morning, sir.
3: Yes, I'd like to talk about Grand Forks instead of these other subjects.
0: China. Well, unfortunately for you, that isn't what we're talking about today. So if you have a question or if you have a comment on it, you can talk. We're talking about Mandan, and specifically, if you have a comment or a thought on Mandan.
3: Yeah, China owns an aircraft factory in Grand Forks. I think we should.
0: Yeah, we're not talking about a China-owned aircraft factory in Grand Forks. And by the way, that was built long before the world pivoted its dislike to China. Okay, There we go. 775-5559, number to join us. Call, text, join us in the chat room, knoxradio.com/live. Text message says, what ETF does that guy buy? I don't know. You can call in and give us his recommendation. But his point is, to a degree, these companies are going to do, they're going to find a way to make money. And if you stop them from coming to one particular country or one particular city or one particular place, stop them from building one particular data center or the other, you're not really going to stop them. Right? They'll just move someplace else. Fufang found a different place to go and build. Now they're building. So, I mean, you really don't make any progress that way. His point is, if at some point, if you know that they're going to win the game, you may as well be on the winning side. Also, oh, by the way, I would point out that by investing in some of those companies, or at least holding some of the value in some of those things, as they win, you gain more influence. 775-5559, number to join us. Call, text, join us in the chat room, knoxradio.com/live. Text messenger says, no, China does not. The U.S. Air Force is the largest air force in the world. Second biggest is the U.S. Navy. China is third. Last time I checked. Okay, I stand corrected. Another text messenger says, why put them in the Nevada desert? I thought besides construction jobs, they basically don't need humans. Why, if given the option, would they pay high property taxes? Maybe you've missed the first part of the program, but yeah, that's exactly what will eventually happen. And to a degree, they need some humans. So it's not just they're not autonomous boxes. I mean, they need some people to go push buttons and restart things and that sort of thing. But I think over time, they'll figure that out. I have believed for a long time, and I continue to believe, there is a massive opportunity for states like North Dakota, where we have incredibly abundant and cheap power and incredibly cool air. I think there's a massive opportunity for places like data centers. I think the thing that we miss is we get so bogged down with the not in my backyard that we don't look at the opportunity to say, hey, we can fix this. We can leverage what works with us naturally. And in the same way that California, in the same way that that places like Seattle work with what's around them, both with infrastructure and architecture and those sorts of things, there isn't a whole lot to be said about like, oh, it's 40 degrees below zero. But there are some advantages when you want to run a bunch of electronics that you want to keep cool. So I think we're missing out there to a degree. We'll take a break here. We'll continue next. This is Critical Thought on KNOX.

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1033 FM. Good morning. It is 11:22. My name is Noah Chalaya. I am your host. Delighted to be here with you. Text messenger says, so why do they put foreign companies build the data centers in? Why do foreign companies build data centers in the USA? The same reason that Netflix wants to have one of their servers in Grand Forks, North Dakota. If you have a business, so let's say you have Israeli business, and the Israeli business is you sell, I don't know, t-shirts. And you have somebody that wants to go to your t-shirt website and buy a t-shirt. If that server was in Israel, it'll take forever for you to load the t-shirt website, and then you won't buy t-shirts. If instead the Israeli t-shirt company can run us, can hire an Israeli data center to run their server, and they can put it in Mandan, then Jimmy Bob in Mandan, who wants to buy a t-shirt and goes to the Israeli website, it loads very quickly and he's able to buy it. Additionally, there are companies in the U.S. that want to run workloads, so whatever it is, right? And they will then hire a company in Israel, for example,

0: advancements fast enough that you can go build in Antarctica today? Probably not. Although, I would say this, I was reading a fascinating article, fascinating to me as a nerd, maybe not fascinating to you, but fascinating to me as a nerd, an article on Microsoft built an underwater data center. So they basically, off the coast of California, said, you know where else is a really cool place that will, that has unlimited amount of cooling? The ocean. And so if we built an entire data center and put it into a big box and then sunk it off the coast of California, we could have a data center that's in the ocean. And so that's being trialed right now. 775-5559, you're on KNOX. Good morning.
1: Yeah, morning, Noah. I was just waiting to see if anybody would bring this up. I gave it an hour and a half. It hasn't been brought up yet. So we know what Palantir is, right? They're a data storage company. They work with Flock, and that's where Flock wants to store a lot of their data. Mm-hmm. And did you know that Starlab and Palantir have a big partnership? They work with each other quite well. Did you know that?
0: Your call broke up a little bit. Did I know what?
1: Oh, let me...
0: It might be my site, too.
1: There we go.
0: Much better.
1: Star Technology Company out of Israel. They're partnered with Palantir. Did you know that, right?
0: Okay.
1: They work together quite closely.
0: I didn't, but that doesn't surprise me.
1: Okay. I was waiting for someone to mention it. I gave an hour and a half, I gave people enough rope to either hang themselves or climb the tree.
0: Mm-hmm.
1: But, yeah, they work together closely. And we know that Palantir and Flock are very close together. Peter Thiel is the founder of Palantir. Peter Thiel also has $250 million invested in Flock cameras. And this Star Data Company that wants to build a data center in Mandan, while this company is very, very closely partnered with Palantir. That should worry you guys. If you're anti-Flock camera, you should be anti this data center. This isn't, oh, just AI, oh, just... Hey, so you can make funny pictures. Hey, so you can watch Netflix. No, this is a data storage.
0: Mm-hmm.
1: So this kind of makes me think that these Flock cameras aren't going anywhere. They're just going to be thinking of a different way to do them,
0: yeah.
1: Right?
0: They're definitely not going anywhere. In fact, if anything, it's likely to be expanded. The technology is only going to be cheaper, more available. There's only going to be more competitors over time. I think you and I are going to. And here's the biggest problem. The biggest problem that you and I can't get past. Only you and I care. Nobody else does. The vast majority of people walking around planet Earth are like, meh, you want to collect my information? Meh. And they just don't care. I got a concerned text last night from a friend of mine, and she was horrified. She put her phone number into Google, and the amount of information that came up about her and her family, like, scared the living daylights out of her. And she was like, what do I do? And I'm like, well... Sorry, honey, but scrubbing information off the internet is not an easy thing to do.
1: If you want to scare yourself, you can go to the website Fast People Search. You can enter someone's name, and you can enter their phone number as well without their name, and you can find out where they live. Mm-hmm. So that's kind of interesting. But here's the thing. Listen, let's take Israel out of the equation. I don't care what country it is. I don't care if it's just the U.S. doing this. We should not have big companies and our government surveying us like we're a bunch of ants. And the cherry on top is that it's owned by a foreign government, that is Israel. If it was owned by China, I'd be pissed. If it was owned by Iran, I'd be pissed. If it was owned by any company, or country rather, I'd be pissed. But why does Israel get to be involved in the collection and sifting through of the data of us? Video footage of us, our license plates. Look at the connection between this Star Company and, the one that's building the data center, and mm-hmm. Palantir. There's a huge connection, but people just, Israel. Oh, I support Israel, so I'm okay with it. People need to stop being sheep. Be America first, and I'm ready for the hate calls to come in. Let them come in.
0: All right, man. Hey, I appreciate the call. 775-5559, number to join us. 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We'll take the break here. We'll head over to Alex Carminati out of the KNOX newsroom. This is Critical Thought on KNOX.

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1: The 2026-2027 academic year has started at the University of North Dakota. Classes began yesterday, and today's the first full day of classes. Brylan Ringenberg's a junior from Grand Forks, who's a double major in computer science and piano performance. He's excited for his third year of college.
2: Junior year has been a year I've been looking forward to for a while because you're getting close to the end, and there's a lot of exciting things that start to happen, and you start looking forward to the senior year, senior project, and all the things that kind of come with that. So classes are getting more interesting, more difficult, and a lot more relevant and, I guess, focused on the career that you are pursuing.
1: Ringenberg still has two more years of school, but he has some ideas about what job he wants to land after graduation.
2: Ultimately, computer science is the field that I want to be in, so I think I look a lot at like robotics or defense. I don't really like web development or app development as much. Robotics is a big one, I think. Piano is something that I've just always loved doing. I got to know the professor at UND before coming some, and he really encouraged me to try it out, and I've really enjoyed it. It's been a great way to kind of balance what I've been studying with computer science.
1: 10,500 students attend UND in person, with there being a total student enrollment of nearly 16,000. 74% of students are undergrads. For KNOX News, I'm Alex Carminati.
3: Thank you, Alex. Our next update from Alex Carminati in the KNOX newsroom is on the way at 12:02 as part of the Ryan Cunningham Show. 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It is 11:32. Your KNOX 5-day forecast from staff meteorologist Mark Ewens. It looks like this today. Sun, clouds, a late day shower, and a high of 80, westerlies to 25. Tonight we'll see an evening shower and a low of 59, northwest winds to 12. Then Wednesday, becoming sunny, a less breezy high of 81. Thursday, mostly sunny skies and a high of 79. Friday and Saturday, mainly dry skies, a high 80 to 85. Right now, it's 70. Weather throughout the hour. Mark Ewan's forecast of your weather information. 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
3: 775-5559. 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Thanks for hanging in there.
4: Noah, do we know how many data centers AWS has?
3: Let's see here. No, not off the top of my head, but a lot.
4: Right. So we're okay with them having data centers because people want to get their stuff from the jungle store.
3: 900 worldwide is the quick Google answer to that. I have no idea if that's accurate.
4: Okay. I think where Gen Z loses me is he keeps talking that these foreign countries own these data centers and are trying to build them on our soil.
3: Mm-hmm.
4: I'm sorry, that they might be foreign investors, but I'm pretty sure that our government would have a problem with a foreign country building its own entity on our soil.
3: Mm-hmm.
4: So, and to kind of help you understand a little bit, how many foreign military bases do you think that the United States has out there?
3: Foreign bases?
4: Yep.
3: I have no idea.
4: 877.
3: Okay, so Amazon has more points of presence than the U.S. has military bases. Interesting.
4: Correct. So the next highest country that has a foreign operating base is Turkey with 133.
3: Hmm.
4: So, and then the next one is the United Kingdom with 117. And then good old Russia, they have 29. That is the top four countries that have foreign operating bases out there. So, I understand the concern about the data centers, but there's nothing that we're going to be able to do to control it because of the fact that we are a global market.
3: Mm-hmm.
4: We have a free market that's out there. As long as it's not something immoral or illegal, I mean, there are countries that are going to allow immoral and illegal things to happen because it's just the way it is.
3: Yep.
4: But data centers aren't going anywhere other than up.
3: Well, and frankly, you don't want them to, right? If the data centers go someplace, there goes Netflix, there goes Hulu, there goes online shopping. So, I mean, to a degree, you don't want it to. I see other calls. I got to get a break in here. We'll continue next. This is Critical Thought on KNOX.
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0: 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Thanks for hanging in there. Good morning.
1: One quick comment I wanted to make on that last caller is that
0: the
1: Qatari Air Force will be allowed, I think they are building it now, they're being allowed to build a base in Idaho to help train their Qatari Air Force pilots. But I want to go back to the data center conversation.
0: Okay.
1: I guess so, you know, we talk about conservatism and free market demand. Like, shouldn't the free market be demanding these, you know, shouldn't the demand be created by the free market? Like, who's standing up at the town hall and saying, hey, we need a data center in our town? Like, and if, you know, if the free market demand isn't, you know, if the free market isn't demanding these data centers.
0: Respectfully, like, I agree with you in principle 100%. I would just tell you that people aren't educated enough to know. So, for example, they
1: No, you can't go that. No, I won't let you do that. Say, you know, low information people. Like, why are they being tax incentivized?
0: I'll tell you. So here's the thing. It is. If you ask people, do you want a data center? They'll say no. If you say, do you want access to Amazon and Netflix and Hulu? They'll say yes.
1: We already have all those things.
0: Yes and no. The more that the jungle store grows, the more demand there is on those servers, and they have to continue to expand them, or they'll fall over.
1: So that's the defense. That's the argument: is people just don't know.
0: Yes. Again, here's the thing. Tell me that you believe that people understand what goes into a data center. If I ask most people what they're going to build this data center, what goes in there, what does it do? How many people do you think could give me an answer to that question?
1: You're exactly right. I don't think many, which is why most people want to, pause the building of these things until they're researched a little bit more. Mm-hmm. And then you said earlier that they're going to create jobs. Mm-hmm. These are automated facilities. They don't create jobs. But let's leave that there. Okay. I just wanted to say one more thing about foreign investments. Mm-hmm. Is I don't have any problem with foreign investments, or people, foreign money coming into the U.S. And business is business. We want as much as we can get here. Uh-huh. I will say if it takes away from our resources, like natural resources, for example, you have Saudi farms in Arizona, you know, farming alfalfa. To be sent back to Saudi to feed their cattle. Uh-huh. Like, what is, are you, the Colorado River is low already. Uh-huh. Like, what are we doing here? Like, that's a natural resource. I would say build all of these things in Nevada. They definitely need the money. They are hurting. Las Vegas is like a ghost town now. Hey, it's a red state. Fill it full of data centers and let's thumbs up, call it good.
0: Yeah.
1: That's all I got.
0: Yeah, you can get me there. I appreciate the call. 775-5559. You're on KNOX. Good morning.
2: So, Noah, just a question for you and then a comment, depending on your answer.
0: Okay.
2: Do you honestly think that the government is going to police these data centers to make sure that they are within bounds of the law?
0: Nope. Okay. I not think they're going to do it, I don't think even if they wanted to, they could. How are you going to know what's running, especially the stuff that you and I are likely concerned about, the stuff that's shady and under the... It's not like Israel's going to advertise, hey, Pegasus, you know where we're going to run that? Yeah, we're going to do that on Amanda and North Dakota. I mean, they're not advertising, right? That's a tiny little workload that slips under the radar, that's all encrypted. And so the stuff that you and I are most concerned about, no, they're not going to police it. I don't even think they could.
2: Exactly, and I'm very glad that you realize that. And here's the thing. A bigger reason why is because I've talked about this before. Peter Thiel, Palantir, very involved with this Star Energy Group out of Israel, building this deal in Mandan. I guess the Israel part doesn't matter for the sake of argument. But the biggest mentor of our vice president, J.D. Vance, is Peter Thiel, who also has $250 million invested in Flock. There's a big government connection there, right? I don't know that I'm comfortable with that. And on top of that, the kicker, Palantir has been contracted as well by the U.S. government and Israel to sift through U.S. data of us, American citizens. Mm-hmm. That shouldn't sit right with you. And before the callers call in and say, well, I love J.D. Vance and this and that, and that guy's a liberal. Oh, buddy, I am more far right than you guys can even imagine. But I don't like this. That government connection to our vice president and possibly our potential future president come 2028, That should scare you guys. It don't matter if it's got a D or an R in front of their name. That connection is dangerous.
0: I appreciate the call. I don't know that I necessarily disagree with you. Let me ask you one more question if you're still there. No, you're not. But here would be my question. If it's disclosed, if you understand that here's the connection, does that alleviate any concerns for you? Or is it just, if there's a connection, it's bad? And the other part of it is that difficult to get any sway is, of course, all of surveillance companies are in bed with the government. That's where they get their money. Text messenger says, data centers are not good for our society, period. End of story. No amount of nerd talk will change my mind. Okay, that's fine. You just have to be willing to give fundamentally change the way that the world works, right? No more online banking, no more ordering stuff off the internet, no more jungle store, no more online music, no more streaming, no more YouTube. All of those things require data centers. So if you're okay living without all of those things, it's great. Awesome. Then you can get rid of data centers to the extent that you want those things. And you say, but I just don't like the data centers. And you just don't understand how the toy works. Text messenger says data centers aren't bad. They're brought to you by folks that brought you the Iraq and Afghanistan wars, current Iran war, and spending $80 billion on ICE. Data centers are such a great thing. Why not tax and incentivize them? Shouldn't the free market create the demand? Why can't research on them be done before they are built? Asking for a friend. No, 100%. 100% that they can be. 100% that they can be researched. It's part of why North Dakota just passed or is working on passing a law to ban non-disclosure agreements. Now, the thing that you have to be aware of there is, okay, you can say that we don't want non-disclosure agreements. Do you know what they're going to start doing? Then they're just going to stop working with cities. It will be some. Go look at the way that Mark Zuckerberg built his little compound in Hawaii on the ocean, I might add, where if he believes what he says he believes about global warming, that's a different story. But anyway, look at how that deal came to fruition. He didn't go to the city and say, hey, I want to build a massive compound and I'm Mark Zuckerberg. He didn't say, I want to build a massive compound and I need an NDA. But behind the scenes, I want your permission. You know what he did? He hired a company to go acquire the land for him, and then he just started building. So the non-disclosure agreement thing seems nice on paper, like, yeah, they're going to come to us, the people, and then we get to decide, but they won't. That isn't the outcome of this. What will happen is they'll just, right now, your city council gets the opportunity, if there's an NDA, to find out about this ahead of time and make a decision and whatever else. Now, you can agree with that or disagree with that, but just know in absence of that, they'll just do it anyway, and then nobody will know. Text messenger says, OBS. Again, if you don't believe what I'm telling you, then you explain to me how you believe these services work. How do you think you get to Netflix? And before you say, well, it's somewhere else. It's not. No, it's not. It's in Grand Forks. It's in the Midco Data Center on 42nd Avenue South. I've seen it with my own eyes. 775-5559, number to join us. Call, text, join us in the chat room, knoxradio.com/live. Text messenger says, I don't trust technocrats either. Well, that makes two of us. I don't either. Text messenger says, the only American foreign countries care about our congressmen, no problem giving millions of dollars so they can make $100 million getting Congress to vote the way that they want. Another text messenger says, I'm low trust, which downstream gave me low interest. Another text messenger says, Gen Z guy is on point with everything he said so far on this subject. It's great to hear different callers. It's great to hear all these callers bashing in what he said. It's good to find out who their enemy sympathizers are. I actually quite enjoy it. Anytime there's a topic that that can be brought up and you can hear both sides of a thing and the good and the bad. Another text messenger says, data centers are just surveillance tracking prisons. How much will people forfeit for ease? Sign up for your shackles. Yeah, again, with any tool can be used for good or for bad. You're on KNOX. Good morning.
3: Hey, Crystal Guy.
0: Crystal.
3: You and Gene Trier's guy.
0: What up, yo?
3: It was an interesting comment I heard on your show today that said that Las Vegas was a ghost town.
0: Yeah, have you been there?
3: No, I have never been there. Gambling isn't my thing.
0: Yeah, me either. I've been there. and gambling is very much not my thing.
3: Yeah, penny stocks killed me. Right. I was a sucker for penny stocks. It took a lot of money from me. Mm. But anyway, they should take an example of Mall of America. My son was just there last night, and I talked to him. Exciting. They should build a mega mall entertainment
0: mm-hmm.
3: center.
0: Mm-hmm.
3: But they should do,
0: yeah.
3: Right?
0: Yeah, I think there are not a whole lot of the things that you and I agree on. The fact that the Mall of America is thriving is one that you and I can see eye to eye on. It 100% is. And you know what I attribute that to? They pivoted with the times. If you go down to the little center thing where the bottom of the elevator is, you know what it is? It's a bunch of gaming tables and setups for desktop computers so that kids can go do their online gaming in the Mall of America. It's brilliant, actually.
3: Uh-huh. Right. Right. But, yeah, you got to wonder about the Engelstad Foundation and what's going to happen there. You know, and one other thing, mm-hmm. I know you're not a big sports guy, but the economic impact of Ralph Engelstad Arena on Grand Forks for 6 months is significant.
0: You know what I mean? 100%. I believe it's significant.
3: And what's going to happen in Fargo with probably big time football coming there is going to be very significant there. That's only like a 4 month deal.
0: Mm-hmm.
3: Ralph Engelstad is like 6 months.
0: Mm-hmm.
3: So just a little comparison.
0: I love it. I appreciate the call. All right, we'll take the break here. We'll wrap it up. Hand it off to Ryan Cunningham, who I believe is going to join us remotely from cans for corn. We'll touch base with him next. This is Critical Thought on KNOX.
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10: 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Joining us via the magic of the internet, it is Ryan Cunningham. Welcome in, sir.
11: Oh, you guys in your data centers.
10: Yeah, hey, you know what? There's likely a data center that's playing some role in getting you on the air here today.
11: I'm assuming that there is, right? And so, you know, everybody's freaking out about data centers. They're freaking out without information. I followed the thing that's going on in Mandan. What a bunch of hocus pocus is this going on online. Folks, you have to realize that there isn't a dang person on that Mandan Facebook page that knows what they're talking about. Not a thing, okay? Here's the next thing. I really enjoyed this meme that I saw recently, and I'm not trying to get after everybody who's against data centers. You're entitled to your opinion, okay? But I just wish that you had a little bit of fact to go along with it, which most of you don't, okay? So here's the next thing. I saw a meme that was great. It said, people go online to protest a data center. Do you understand how crazy that is, folks? Okay, everything is a protest on Facebook. I'm going to go on Facebook. We're going to talk about data centers. I'm going to ream them out about data centers. Do you realize that your online posting is being processed by a data center?
10: Here's the other thing too. And a texter and I were going back about this. You know, the really scary data centers, the thing that actually does exemplify all the things that people don't like, will be things like the Meta hyperscalers, and they're coming. They'll be here. And so the funny thing is, the discussion about why they shouldn't be able to operate will unfold on Facebook in a data center.
11: Oh, sure. Yeah, 100%. Here's the next thing. And this is something that I just heard from one of your previous callers in regards to move the data centers to Las Vegas. Okay. I'm not going to disagree about Las Vegas. Las Vegas has seen a considerable downturn. I don't know if people just don't want to gamble anymore or an economic downturn. I believe we're in the middle of an economic downturn, but nobody that's in favor of Donald Trump wants to tell you that because he handles the economy better than anybody. Just ask him. Okay. So you got that. Speaking of which, if you didn't hear about his new territorial claim, we're going to talk about that coming up on the program today. But the fact of the matter is we're hurting. Has anybody seen the budget for Grand Forks County? Has anybody seen what we're up against here? We're talking about a sales tax to fund the sheriff's department.
10: You mean the thing that the county was supposed to be funding from the get-go?
11: Exactly, oh, right? We're looking at the point of all this, and you can agree or disagree. I personally disagree with the idea of a sales tax to fund the sheriff's department because you should do a sales tax to fund something else first. You know, law enforcement is a core tenet of what a county is supposed to be, but we'll put that over here. The fact of the matter is, Grand Forks County needs money, okay? And you're going to want it just as soon as you have 2 years of a 3% property tax cap and your fees for garbage are $175 a month because they can't raise your taxes. So they're going to raise your fees and they're going to call it, oh, we didn't raise taxes, but they certainly did because you can't choose not to have garbage cleanup at your house. Okay, so when they get to that point because they need their money, then you're going to say we need the money. And at that point, we'll have run data centers out of here. And I wish people understood, those are our oil wells. Yeah, and I heard all these things. I heard all these things about oil, too. And this summer, we took a camping trip to Lewis and Clark State Park out in Williston. Mm-hmm. And there are oil wells all over.
10: Mm-hmm.
11: And nobody's life is disrupted.
10: Mm-hmm.
11: They're still playing golf at the links. They're still swimming and fishing in the Missouri River. They still have all their tourist attractions. They still have their pool. They have a really, really good school now and all these kinds of things because oil came. Remember when oil was going to be the bane of us all?
10: Mm-hmm.
11: Yeah, and it didn't turn out it's not. Now we're all dependent on it.
10: God, you're so right when you talk about that being the currency of the future.
11: Well, it's our tax currency for yes. sure. Because we're not going to put any oil wells in our backyard. We don't have that resource under the earth in Grand Forks County. You know what we do have? We got access to some water. We got access to some land. We got access to some out-of-town land. And when people say, well, they're not going to create any jobs, how did Ellendale create 200 jobs at their data center if they're not going to create any jobs? And that's not hyperbole. That's fact.
10: Yes.
11: I just went online and saw jobs at the Ellendale Data Center for $163,000 a year.
10: Mm-hmm.
11: And you're telling me that's not an economic boom for a town of 1,100 people?
10: Not only that, you can use that as a launching point, right? You can get your start at a data center, and then you can go take that career and move it somewhere else if you wanted to.
11: If you want to, right? Plus all the secondary jobs and support jobs that come along with that. I mean, folks, we've got to... Hey, I don't like the fact that your information is out there either, and I don't like the fact that, big government is spying on you. The flock cameras piss me off, period. Mm-hmm. Okay, I'll just go ahead and say it. But the fact of the matter is, if you want Facebook, you want a data center. If you want Instagram, you want a data center. If you want to stream Netflix in your house, you want a data center. That's just the way these things work, folks. So this idea that you want all of that, but you don't want data centers, it's kind of like when we get back to this. I don't want my taxes to go up. I want you to keep all the same opportunities and services that I have. And I want you to cut the budget. Oh, okay. Yeah, we'll get right on that. That'll work. I don't understand why people think this is possible. But anyway, like I said, I'm not trying to be all... You know, just scorched earth on your last few minutes of the show, but
10: I love it.
11: Do people understand though? Do they get it?
10: Here's the thing. I would tell you, you're just picking up the torch and taking it. So more power to you. Preach it, brother.
11: Well, Will, I didn't expect to get in this. Not on my bingo card today. We're going to talk about Donald Trump's response to Canada's response to the tariffs.
10: Okay.
11: I don't know if you heard about this, but we're going to change the name of Lake Ontario to Lake America.
10: I love it.
11: Yes, it's our lake now. Lake America, we got a great lake now. Don't mess with us.
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8: ABC News, I'm Michelle Franzen. The U.S. and Canada digging in on tariffs. Canada outlined tariffs on U.S. goods set to go into effect September 8th in response to the U.S. 50% tariffs already in effect for a variety of Canadian imports. Those tariff hikes will likely get passed down to consumers. ABC's Elizabeth Schulze has more on what it could cost Americans.
12: We just got a new estimate from the Yale Budget Lab. They say that in total, all of the tariffs, including the 50% tariffs on Canadian imports that the U.S. put in place, will cost the typical American household $1,100 per year. That is a notable number when you're thinking about the fact that households are already paying higher costs because of persistently high inflation on other goods and services.
8: Thousands of customers remain without power in Gary, Indiana after severe storms and flooding nearly 2 weeks ago. The state's power company estimates power will be restored by midnight. On Wall Street, stocks are up in afternoon trading. This is ABC News. Target says it is removing a children's Halloween costume after it was widely criticized as racist. ABC's Sophie Flay has details.
13: The images of the costume are being compared to racist caricatures, evoking blackface. Target now acknowledges the costume should have never been for sale, saying, "As a company, we got this wrong and we are deeply sorry. We know this is especially hurtful for our black guests, team members, and partners. Removing the costume is an important first step, and we are looking closely closely at how this happens.
14: This comes 1 year after Target rolled back its diversity, equity, and inclusions policy known as DEI. There may soon be a quicker way to get around L.A. An air taxi will be hovering around the city during the 2028 Olympics. Once approved by the FAA, it will fly between downtown L.A. and several other locations. The cost of the flight is expected to be about the same as a luxury Uber ride. I'm Michelle Franzen, ABC News.
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15: The Grand Forks School Board will be reevaluating its general fund balance goal. The board plans to look again at the district's guiding change document. The document was drafted in 2022 as part of a budget realignment process that handles the general fund. The document also desires the district maintain 15% of its general fund balance every year, which would be $20 million out of a budget total of $134 million. Superintendent Terry Brenner says the district's current goal is virtually impossible.
16: The financial environment has changed considerably since the document was developed. We increased compensation by approximately 19% over 4 years. At the same time, the revenue available to support these expenditures has not kept pace. State Foundation Aid formula, coupled with a 3% property tax cap imposed on the district, restricts the growth of our two principal revenue streams. Additionally, we experience approximately $1 million loss in delinquent property taxes each year, further affecting available cash flow and contributing to what has become a perfect budgetary storm.
15: The district also says with 85% of the fund being budgeted for personnel costs, there'll be nothing left if the district needs to save 15% annually. Board members agree that the goal should be reevaluated, but no official action was taken at Monday's meeting. For KNOX News, I'm Alex Carminati.
11: Our next update from Alex Carminati in the KNOX newsroom is on the way coming up at, let's see here, we'll do it at 12:30. 12:30 is our next update. 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And without further ado, let's see if we can't get, there we go. Okay, here we go. Now we got the KNOX 5-day forecast brought to you by Stamatic. Staff meteorologist Mark Ewens lays it down for us this way. Sun, clouds today, a late day shower, high temperature of around 80. We're going to have westerlies humming a little bit. It'll kind of keep things a little bit more temperate for cans for corn today, but might give you a little bit of a moment of pause as well when you head outside. Look for west winds at around 25. Then tonight, an evening shower dipping to 59 with northwest winds at 12. Wednesday becoming sunny, less breezy, 81, then sunny and 79 on Thursday. Friday, Saturday, mainly dry, 80 to 85, seasonally warm. And we're hearing that the extended forecast period is looking at above to much above precipitation. They got 8 inches of rain in Rugby yesterday. We could actually, I mean, not eight, but we could probably use something after some areas got rain last night and some areas got thunder, and that's all they got. And there were, that's rather disappointing, I'm sure, for a lot of people that they ended up with just some rumbles of thunder and some lightning, and that was about it. Currently, we've got 73 degrees, weather throughout the hour. Mark Ewens forecast. 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

0: I'm going to get right to the text message bag that we can here today at 775-5559. Call or text 775-5559. A texter writes, Noah or Ryan, can you explain to me what we did 5 to 10 years ago without these data centers? We still had Facebook and all the things that you talked about. Yeah, we also had data centers 5 to 10 years ago. Something had to process all of that data. The difference is 5 to 10 years ago, we didn't have the demand for all that data that we have right now. We have an increasing demand for data in our country. That's why your cell phone device is 5G. That's why you can stream videos through your cell phone device. That's why everybody's TV plans at home are streaming programs and all that kind of thing. I mean, when's the last time that you watched network television? Some of you still get cable. We haven't had cable for years. Everything that we do is streamed. Now, 5 years ago, that wasn't the case. 10 years ago, that certainly wasn't the case. If you take a look at the changes in data consumption over the last 5 to 10 years, you understand why there's a need for expanded and more data centers in the United States. And for whatever reason, people in North Dakota don't look at it that way. And here's, I mean, this is my challenge to you, and we can fight about it. And I know that many of you have your mind made up already based on silly facts or past due facts or now not proven facts about open loop water and the consumption of water for coolant and Big Brother spying on you. Here's the first thing. Big Brother's going to spy on you without data centers. Big Brother's been spying on you without data centers. They've been snatching your phone calls right out of the air through a satellite since, what, the 60s, 70s? So the data centers aren't going to make it any easier for Big Brother to spy on you. They're going to make it easier for you to communicate and do the things that you want to do. They're going to make it easier for businesses to be able to be more productive. But here's the part that I don't understand about data centers. And we can, I mean, I love the conversation. It's 775-5559. I really do. But here's the thing. If I say drill, baby, drill, all of you are on board. Drill, baby, drill, and everybody's on board. Donald Trump comes out and says drill, baby, drill, and you think that's an economic plan. That's crazy. For the last 12 years, 10 years anyway, and certainly longer in North Dakota since 2009. So we'll call it 17 years. 17 years of economic plans for the United States have been drill, baby, drill. That's our whole economic plan. There's been no plan for diversification. We haven't done anything with that plan. What have we done with that plan? We haven't built a natural gas pipeline yet. Not one. We haven't found a way to get the natural gas, which is a residual of oil, we haven't found a way to get that here. Farm rights, land rights, pipelines, destroy everything. No pipelines, but drill, baby, drill. We haven't built a refinery. We haven't built a statewide or otherwise refinery in 17 years. They take 10 years to come online. We could have been courting a refinery. We haven't built one. But drill, baby, drill. And it's the same thing around here in Grand Forks. We try to throw up all kinds of barriers for things like Agristo to come to town, or even Fufang when we were going to turn corn into amino acids, or now we're going to turn potatoes into French fries and all that kind of thing. Plant, baby, plant. That's our economic plan. Farmers, get out there and grow, but we don't want to process anything here. We want it all to go someplace else because we don't want to be a factory town. We're missing out on 90% of the benefit of that crop. We're missing. We just send it away to someplace else. And you say drill, baby, drill, and you're good, but not turn, baby, turn, process, baby, process. And apparently data, baby, data, that's not an economic plan either, even though it should be. So, yeah, 5, 10 years ago, we had data centers. We just didn't have them here. Okay, they're running out of places to put them. They're looking for other places to put them that might be more economical. Northern climates, they're finding out northern climates are easier because you don't have to cool them as much. Because it's naturally cool up here for about 6-7 months a year. Okay? That's what's going on here. And yet, this is, you know, people are going to say, well, data centers are different. No, they're not. Data centers are Fufang. Data centers are Agristo. Data centers are nitrogen. Data centers are concrete plants. They're protesting one of those in Fargo. Okay, guy wants to build a concrete plant down in Fargo. Not in my backyard. So they'll throw out the concrete plant. Yeah, but plant, baby, plant, and drill, baby, drill, those are sound economic principles for us to base our state on. I don't get it, folks. I really don't. I mean, I'm looking for something for you to convince me as to how you look at this, where data centers are any different than oil. And how natural gas pipelines are not needed, but oil is. How do you heat your house? I heat mine on natural gas. I'm getting cooked, literally, when it comes down to heating bills. I should say figuratively, that would be better. I'm getting cooked every year on heating bills. Another supply of natural gas would be great, but we can't build a pipeline. Because if we build a pipeline, farmers protest and Native Americans protest and everybody protests because pipelines are dirty, but drill, baby, drill. I can't make it make sense, folks. I really can't. Your thoughts are certainly welcome. I'm sorry to have rambled as long as I did. 775-5559 is how you join us. That's 775-5559. Your calls, your texts, certainly welcome on the program here today. You're on KNOX and the Ryan Cunningham Show. Thank you for calling.
1: Ryan, I think I want to answer your question here. And I think it's going to be an opinion that a lot of people aren't going to understand and then say, you know, this actually makes some sense. Drill, baby, drill, we were expecting to lower gas prices and fuel prices. However, they're thinking of these data centers, and they're not thinking about, because there's not going to be a lower cost to the data. It costs the infrastructure, and the prices are still either going to be the same or go higher. But they're not thinking about the access to the data, and I think that that's the point that I believe that you're trying to make, and I 100% support it. I think that we do need more data centers, and to your point earlier about cable companies and live cable, well, they still use data centers too. It's digital cable.
0: Oh, sure, fair enough. Yeah, so in that regard. But certainly the landscape has changed in the last 5 to 10 years, which was the answer to the first question that we had. We have a different demand for data at this point. We just do.
1: Correct.
0: Yeah, I thank you for the call. Yeah, but that's, we simply have a different demand for the data at this point, and we need more data centers. It's just that simple. And these should be regarded, we should be welcoming these in. You know, there's a lot of ties to this topic in Grand Forks County. We talk about it on a national and global scale all the time because of Big Brother and surveillance, but let's talk about Grand Forks County. County's broke. When you're talking about a sales tax to fund the sheriff's department, the county's broke. Okay, one of the basic things that the county is supposed to do is law enforcement, and they're telling us that they might not be able to do it without a sales tax. The county's broke. Okay, they need money now. Grand Forks County needs money now. And you hear Dana Sandy on the program all the time talk about the lack of land that is zoned for industrial use or commercial use in Grand Forks County. They don't have any. They don't have any land that's zoned in that direction. I'll tell you this, this won't get me elected to the county commission anytime soon, but if I were a county commissioner, I would be courting data centers to come to Grand Forks County. I would be courting them to come here because there are oil wells. I've seen the effects of this oil out. If you go to Williston, you've seen the effects of this oil. Brand new school, brand new amenities. That town has reinvented itself into a place that is really actually kind of fun to be for Williston, North Dakota. They've used the money well. And that tax money has come from oil. Those data centers are our oil wells in North Dakota. They will fund our schools. You heard Dr. Terry Brenner. We got to change how we look at the reserve fund. 85% of the funds that are coming into the school district are going to be for personnel use, especially when we get done talking about benefits. That leaves us with absolutely nothing left to be at a 15% reserve when 85% of the budget is going to go specifically to personnel opportunities. They're capped by 3%. What do we need? More income in the school district. What is that? Data centers. That's what it's going to be. It's going to be data centers. We need that type of development. Okay? We need that type of development. And I'll tell you what, folks. If we turn our backs on this, what are we okay with developing? I would ask you that 775-5559. What are we okay with developing? We've said no to amino acids. We've said no to a casino. We're saying no to data centers. Okay. We said yes to a Gristo. Okay, we found a way to say yes to a Gristo, but after an arduous nightmare with amino acids, and probably because of the Chinese thing, although we still talked about Belgium being foreign investment. So what are we okay with bringing here? How are we going to create jobs in Grand Forks County? It seems as though we believe we're going to create jobs through about 100 little boutique bistros and ice cream shops. You know, we're going to open 100 new restaurants, and so we'll create 150 new jobs because that's what we're happy with, is something that's cute and quaint, and we like it in our community, and we don't want anything else here. And somebody will say, well, let's build the data center across the street from your house. They didn't build the Ellendale data center across the street from my house, but I'll tell you what, go ahead and build the data center as far away from far away from my house as they built the Ellendale one from Ellendale. Go ahead and do that. I'm not going to fight you on that. I didn't fight you on the casino. Quite frankly, I'm okay with the casino. Once the casino came around and said, we'll make sure your charitable gaming in Grand Forks is unaffected, we will make that whole, and they did that, I was okay with the casino. Now I'm hearing they're not even going to bring another bill forward in 2027. People want to go to casinos. They want to go there, and they're legal, folks. So why are we against this? I don't understand. I really struggle with just the lack of desire for any sort of development other than single-family homes, which you and I are in agreement on. We need more single-family homes, but I understand that with that is going to come the need for industrial growth and commercial growth, and apparently that's not the understanding that other people seem to have on this one. Texter writes, 150 to 200 jobs is always the pitch. It's enough to appeal to the simple and not enough to disrupt the school district. Not sure how that would disrupt the school district. Texter writes, it's a trust issue. Nobody trusts the government and nobody trusts the big businesses. Fair. I don't trust either one either. But you want them. Okay, I'm not sure you want government. You want some government. Everybody seems to want some government, and everybody seems to want some business. Texter writes, I'm okay with the casino, too. It's the Bismarck delegation that put that down. I think there's a lot of people around here that are against the casino idea. They don't want a casino anywhere near them in the city of Grand Forks. And I heard it from people that don't want the casino anywhere near them. We are out on location today at Cans for Corn, Sproul Farms. We'll tell you about that in a second. You're on KNOX and the Ryan Cunningham Show.
2: This the flamethrower of the north?
0: It is.
2: Hey, Ryan, how you doing, buddy?
0: I'm doing okay, sir.
2: I don't know the county, man. I don't know what the deal is with the county. I don't know. There seems like you're always, searching for money. But I'm all for the casino, but wasn't it North Dakota that the government that decided that the casino couldn't come here because the tribe couldn't open a casino on non-reservation land. Am I right there?
0: The state denied them the opportunity to expand to the area because they didn't have the rights to do it without the waiver from the state. And yes, the state voted that down. But as I monitored the conversation within the community, it was much more against the casino than it was for the casino, even locally. So I'm not going to let people pass the buck to the state on this one because I know what the prevailing attitude of the city of Grand Forks was, and it was no casino, that's dirty, and it scares me because of the crime and the prostitution and the drugs. I heard all about it.
2: Yeah, and here's a pitch then. Maybe the county, should open up a horse racing track.
0: I guess it would be one way. I thank you for the call. I don't know how popular horse racing is. I've heard that they've had some problems at the horse racing track that they have in Fargo with making that a good business or making that a sustainable business. But again, horse racing is also legal. And if people want to do it, then they should be able to do it. And if we want to allow them to do that, then we should allow them to expand and work their operation. We're just... In this thing in Mandan that's going on, folks, The thing that's going on in Mandan is crazy. If you've read some of it on social media, people throwing out wild innuendos and accusations and this and that, that just, they're not based in fact. They're just not based in fact at all. A texter writes to 775-5559, these protesters now, are they the same people that bought all the toilet paper during COVID? They may have been, yes. Another texter writes, I'm all about the casino, especially if it's on the river. It gives the downtown area or even north part of Valley City an opportunity, north part of the city, to be lively again. Absolutely. Paul, you do not have to take your shoes off. You come right in here. All right, he's taking his shoes off. Paul Sproul is going to join us in a couple of moments. We're at Cans for Corn today. Now, if you're looking for us, this is the second year that we're at the new location. We're on South Cherry at 62nd. Many of you have seen the sign here before that says the future of Riverside Christian School. So that's where we're at today. And the reason why we're very early, typically this is a September event, but the reason why we're doing it here in August this year is because, as you know, there has been plenty of weather. There's been all kinds of weather to cause differences in the way that this corn crop has grown. I saw Paul out here babying this stuff with some irrigation earlier. I mean, so he's done his job to keep it going, and we'll bring him into the program here so that he can talk with us a little bit and tell us about the day and tell us about the challenges too, Paul. Let's start there.
3: Hey, Ryan.
0: You had a challenge getting this thing going this year, didn't you?
3: Hey, first and foremost, thanks, KNOX. Thanks to you for being here. Look out that window there and look at the people that are here. It's amazing.
0: They were filling up before noon, way before noon.
3: Way
0: they knew
3: before
0: what was going
3: noon.
0: On, right?
3: Yeah, absolutely. It's a little muddy, and to your point, yes, last year, we had it on September 17th. We planted the same time zone this year, but Mother Nature threw us a curveball, and our corn is shorter, but it's there. But we're not going to have any potatoes this year.
0: Oh, sure, yeah, because it's too early, I suppose.
3: It's way too early, so had it been the 17th of September again, yes, we would have. But I want to throw something out there. If there's any corn pickers out there,
0: okay,
3: come on out, because we got elderly people here that just can't walk and get their stuff. And right now there's only a couple of us picking, but I hope we got some more coming. I've got a hold of some guys from the farmer coming up. So if you feel so inclined, come on out and give us a hand and have a great afternoon.
0: Okay. Now, when we talked about this, is the corn still in pretty good shape, even if the stalks are shorter?
3: Yeah, corn's in pretty good shape. Actually, probably should have been picked last week, but we're doing it now with the best we can for what the environment we got.
0: Sure. I mean, I watched you irrigate this thing this year, and you've never had to do that before, have you?
3: Never. This is the driest it's been since, I think, since 1976.
0: Okay. All right. Well, at least you didn't say 36.
3: Yeah.
0: You know what I mean?
3: Yeah.
0: Right.
3: Yeah.
0: But you got good corn. Is it good corn again this year?
3: Yeah.
0: Okay.
3: Yeah. Just cook her up and have at it.
0: Okay.
3: Come get what you want, and have a good afternoon.
0: Okay, now let's remember what we're doing here, though. Salvation Army, right?
3: 100% of what we get in canned goods, it fills the Salvation Army pantry at least sometimes up to 3 months. 100% of the money that's taken in goes directly to the Salvation Army, and I want to shout out to Mike McEnroe.
0: Okay.
3: The cattle rustler.
0: Okay.
3: He's a great guy. He gave me $500 yesterday to put into the pot.
0: Just to get it started, some seed money, if you will, pardon the pun, right?
3: Yeah. He's a great guy, and he says he just wants some corn to make some corn roush. So, Mike, if you're out there, have a great day, and appreciate it.
0: Okay, so you're here until 6 today.
3: Until 6 or until the corn is gone, but we got a lot of corn. We planted a little more than last year.

0: great support. So it all goes for a good cause, 100%.
1: Okay, outstanding. Paul, thank you so much for having us again this year. We appreciate it.
0: Thank you, Ryan.
1: Paul Sproul joining us today from Sproul Farms. And three farm daughters, right? They're going to be around at some point, too. I'll bet you they'll pick a couple of ears of corn at some point today. And again, come on out and see us. Now, we're at the intersection of Cherry and 62nd Street, right on the south edge of Cherry. Go all the way down Cherry, and then you'll be able to find us. That's where we're at. And, hey, Paul, don't worry. I'll grab that door for you. I got a break coming up here in just a second. We can take care of it. And come on down. They're going to pick some corn for you. They could use some corn pickers. So anybody that, you know, hey, kids aren't in school yet, that type of thing, get a little community service project out of the way. Those of you guys that are playing football for Central or Red River or East Side or Sacred Heart, maybe you guys can roll on down here. Those of you that are playing some tennis, if you don't have, I think they have tennis today, but all the other sports that are out there, maybe you come down, maybe give yourself a half hour, 45 minutes, pick as many ears of corn as you can, and then people are going to bring their canned goods and their cash today, and all of that, 100% of the proceeds will be going to the Salvation Army, and that takes care of the Salvation Army for a while, okay? That really does. Let's take a call at 775-5559. You're on KNOX and the Ryan Cunningham Show.
2: Hey, I just want to thank Sproul Farms, Paul, and the ladies, the young gals from Farmers Daughters. This is a great project. And those of us who were here during the flood of 1997, many of us ate off the back of the trucks of Salvation Army. And so I encourage everybody to come and support. I am out of town, but you can tell Paul I'm in donating.
1: Okay, outstanding. We'll let him know. Thank you very much. And yeah, a lot of people remember the flood of 1997. The Salvation Army was doing the feeding of everybody, it seems like, during that time. Hey, we've got more coming up on the program, so stay with us. We'll check in with more from the Salvation Army and from Sproul Farms throughout the day as well. But again, they're here till 6. We're here till 3 today. Just go down Cherry Street, okay? Or if you go down Washington, go to 62nd, hang the left, and then come up about a half a block, and you're going to find them. A great crowd is here. We're looking forward to seeing you today. And then stop by. It's a little impromptu edition of Cunningham's Camper today. We're broadcasting out of the camper today. We've made it our ad hoc studio today, just in case of rain or wind or anything like that, so we would have sort of a controlled atmosphere. So we're down the street in the camper. We won't be outside much because we're doing the radio show, but you stop in and say hi today, and we'll talk you all through it, okay? We've got news on the way from the KNOX newsroom coming up next.
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5: December corn was taking some profits early this morning, but came back strong. You're listening to the American Ag Network. Good morning. I'm Susan Littlefield. Taking another look at yesterday's fresh contract high, it was just short of 525 a bushel. It's been a counter-seasonal move from both the June 30th and the August 12th USDA report dates. Coming in after a series of strong U.S. corn crops, particularly the massive record 25 edition. The trade is showing much more concern over this one after the USDA cut its yield estimate this month. And then the crop tour unearthed further concerns and published a bullish yield estimate. Soybeans are following the corn, though, back into that green category. Private exporters reported the sale of 132,000 metric tons of soybeans for delivery to an unknown destination during this 26-27 marketing year. U.S. weather models calling for the return of a high pressure ridge over the Midwest, bringing some above average temps and little to no precipitation. Numbers in a moment on the American Ag Network.
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5: September corn trading up 5.5, 497. December 519 and 3/4, up 4.25. September beans 1220.5, up 4.5. And November 1229 and 3/4, up 5.5. Soybean meal, September 319.40, down 90. Oil, September 60.

0: 709 down 4. Chicago wheat September 683 and 3 quarters up 2. Kansas City September 751 up a half. And Minneapolis September 692 down 1. August live cattle 218.25 down 182. October 211.22 down 237. August feeders 334.85 up 127. September's down 5 at 319.22. October lean hogs 80.32 down 80. December down 75 at 70.72. Class 3 milk for August 16.61 down 1. September 16.38 down a dime. That's a look to the markets in this mid-session on the American Ag Network.
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2: Deke's Pizza will be hosting its back-to-school fundraiser all week long. But all of its sales for today only will go to benefit students who attend both Grand Forks Public Schools and East Grand Forks Public Schools. This is the sixth year the fundraiser has been happening, and it's raised roughly $50,000 just for the Grand Forks Public School District. The money is distributed by the Foundation for Education. Customers can also purchase gift cards up until August 31st. All the sales made in gift cards will also go to the schools. Deeks is only in Grand Forks and is open daily from 11 a.m. until 3 a.m. The restaurant's located at 512 North Washington Street. More of the Boundary Waters will reopen today as firefighters continue making progress on northeastern Minnesota wildfires. The Superior National Forest says the Little Indian Sioux River South and South Hegman Lake entry points along the Echo Trail will be opening up again. More than 1,600 of the wilderness area's 2,000 campsites are already available. The fires have burned more than 76,000 acres. The Minnesota DNR is also easing burning restrictions in northeastern Minnesota after recent rainfall lowered wildfire risk. The DNR is lifting Class 3 restrictions in Cook Lake in northern St. Louis counties. The DNR says drought conditions persist in parts of Minnesota and urge people to continue using caution with fire. For KNOX News, I'm Alex Carminati.
3: Our next update from Alex Carminati in the KNOX Newsroom is on the way, coming up at 102. 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It's time for the KNOX Stomatic 5-day forecast from staff meteorologist Mark Ewens. Today, we're looking at a little unsettled still, kind of muggy. Late-day shower is still possible. High around 80, westerlies to 25. Tonight, an evening shower. Low will drop to 59 with northwest winds to around 12. And then for Wednesday, sunny, a less breezy 81. Sunny and 79 on Thursday. And then Friday, Saturday, mainly dry at 80 to 85. Currently, Grand Forks and East Grand Forks checking in with some sun and 74. A lot of wind as well. Weather throughout the hour. Mark Ewens forecast. 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We are at Cans for Corn today. We're on South Cherry and 62nd. Always a fun time to be here. It's early. Many of you are looking at your calendar and saying, they're doing that already? Again, Paul Sproul, who is the orchestrator of this event, watch the corn crop turn. And he said, really, we could have been out here last week, but the corn's in great shape. However, it's time to go. And so today, we're asking you to keep the Salvation Army in mind with canned goods, monetary donations, 100%, everything that you bring to us today on South Cherry and 62nd will go right to the Salvation Army. We're right across the road from that new park down on Cherry Street in Grand Forks, right at the end of Cherry where it runs into 62nd. And again, monetary donations, canned goods, you walk away with some of the best, tastiest sweet corn. I mean, this stuff has a reputation, and I've taken it home and cooked it myself, and I am telling you, it is a meal. It is a bona fide meal. It's really, really good. The kids love it. My wife loves it. I can speak for it. So stop by and see us today, and all it takes for you to get a good old bag of sweet corn are some canned goods or a monetary donation to the Salvation Army. You don't need canned goods. If you've got a few bucks, that's what Paul Sproul said, you got a few bucks kicking around the wallet, just come on down, drop it in the Salvation Army kettle that's here. And if you do have some canned goods or you're going to the store, grab a fleet of canned goods. And also remember, you know, some other non-perishables as well. I always like to bring this up. One of the things that gets hit hard during the winter, baby items like diapers, bottles, formula, that kind of thing. The Salvation Army can use that as well. So whatever you have that would make the rounds as non-perishable, bring that down, grab yourself a big old bag of sweet corn, and enjoy every bite when you get that stuff home from Sproul Farms. Again, it's the Cans for Corn event, South Cherry Street. So if you're on Cherry, just go all the way till it ends. Okay. If you're on Washington or Columbia, go down to 62nd, take the left, come on over to Cherry Street, and it's about a half block north, and you'll find all the people there. We're out there with a special edition of Cunningham's Camper today as well, so you can stop by and say hi as we're in the mobile broadcast studios today. All right? A couple of text messages. A texter writes, in regards to the casino, I think that was a missed opportunity, but the Pearl Clutchers talking about how a casino is just drug sex incorporated, they're the same people mating over, why is everyone moving to Fargo? I think the casino was a missed opportunity, but I also believe that data centers are going to be a missed opportunity as well. A texter writes, yes to what you said about drugs, crime, prostitution. That was started by the Bismarck delegates to stop it. It wasn't just the Bismarck delegates. I'm sorry. I'm not trying to deliberately, you know, question what you said, but there was a strong narrative of that very same line in Grand Forks about an expanded casino here. Drugs, sex, prostitution, crime, that's all the casino's going to bring. Not visitors, not showgoers, not shows, not money. There is a strong aversion. You know, one of the very first experiences that I had, this would have been back probably in the mid-2000s, like 05, 06, somewhere in there. I was in Valley City at the time broadcasting sports. I came up here to broadcast a game at Grand Forks Central. And it was a basketball game at the high school. And there was a guy there, elderly guy, that was at the game. And he had a button on his jacket. And the button said, Casino. Big red N-O letters. And then it had the circle and the line crossed through it. This has been a fight for 20 years. There apparently has been talk of a casino coming to Grand Forks for the better part of two decades, if not longer. So it's not just the Bismarck delegation. And we do this a lot. We try to cover for our own in Grand Forks when we step in it. And we stepped in it when it comes down to the casino. We stepped in it. We didn't want the casino. The community didn't want it. Okay? And that's not the way this thing should go. So the data centers, my role in all that is the data centers will be the same missed opportunity. They really will. There are oil wells in the eastern part of the state. They're the thing we can capitalize on, like the West got to capitalize on oil. We don't want to miss on this. Okay, we really don't. And I know that there's every boogeyman story in the world out there about it. But most of them are untrue. And we've got to have the tax revenue from something, or we're going to run into major problems in the future. Texter writes, I'm offering a challenge to Jared Thomas. This is Pastor Paul Knight challenging JT. $50 to the Salvation Army, and he can get some corn too. So Pastor Paul Knight's laying down the challenge to Jared Thomas. Texter writes, when a data center is going to be built within earshot of a vineyard of South or vineyard of the vineyard South Enders, I may reconsider my thoughts on them. I guess the texter said before, much like COVID and the COVID vaccines, those who are speaking out against data centers are being censored online. Go figure. Who's being censored online that's speaking out about data centers? Who's being censored online? I have no idea what that means. There's more talk online of anti-data center than you see. On the county's budget, a texter writes, why aren't Rusted and Terry cutting costs for the county? They are. They absolutely are trying to cut costs for the county. And Terry's been very vocal about it. Things that he views as unfunded mandates that are coming from the state of North Dakota. The state of North Dakota requires you to do this, but does not pay you for it. One of those things is social services. They're supposed to be paying 100% of that tab, and they are not. They're not paying 100% of the social services tab. And they know it, and we know it. Now, that would be a cut cost to the county if the state ponied up the dough. Cutting costs to the county doesn't mean simply lowering the budget. Sometimes the right people are supposed to pay that bill. And that work is happening. Okay? They're also going to go through a round of layoffs and reducing employee benefits. That's also cutting costs to the county. Texter writes, Ryan, didn't you know that new things are scary? That's fair. Texter writes, this sounds like a wonderful way to make new tax revenue on data they used to charge them. Yeah, well, more and more data you're being charged for all the time. Can't you become a premium member on X? I think you can become a premium member on X if you pay a fee. Another texter writes, if the county is cutting their budget, they should not have given Emerito $132,000. I believe that was a loan, not a gift. 775-5559. You're on KNOX and the Ryan Cunningham Show.
4: All right, I'll respond. I don't know if it's the same texter for the 10th time, but we're not giving Emerito money. We would be loaning them money.
3: Right.
4: And it's not helping the city of Emerito. It's helping the residents of Emerito get through an emergency situation. And there is a process to get it paid back, but I digress. As far as what are we doing, we are in the process of laying people off, reducing employee benefits, and reducing services. If we don't get additional revenue from the state next year, it will be worse of what we're going to do. As far as data centers, one of the most liberal counties in the country, in Virginia, is a home to a tons of data centers. The liberals have been cutting property taxes for years there because of all the revenue. If we can't place a data center in the state of North Dakota, when you leave from the east and drive to the west, what's there? What can we put in this state?
3: Hmm. 100% agree. Right?
4: Yeah. Once again, all it is let's be reasonable. The power. I know Minn Kota and NODAC have a plan that the cost will not go to the ratepayers. They already have a plan. If a data center comes, they're gonna have to pay. You won't be paying it. Number two, a lot of them have gone to closed loop. And number three, if it's pretty much in the middle of nowhere, what noise are we concerned about? And if we're not gonna build anything, then I don't know how you people think the revenue is going to come in new.
3: I don't either.
4: I don't understand the argument. And I'm more willing to listen. Done a lot of research. We're looking at drafting up an ordinance for data centers. There will be safeguards, but I'm just amazed in the agricultural state. We seem to want to stop everything from getting built.
3: Especially when we can add value to the things that we're growing and the things that we're pulling out of the ground. We can add value to the data that's generated in North. I mean, all of these things are value added. We're missing 75 to 90% of the value of the things we do because we send it someplace else to be processed. It doesn't make any sense to me.
4: Yeah, and I don't know if they want to cover. I mean, there are some of them in North Dakota. I don't think we're going to be like Texas and Virginia. They're just have massive amounts of them. But if we're going to say no to everything, I as costs go up, where's the money? And a side note, and when we do build some, the city wants to give them a 20-year handout. So where are we supposed to get the revenue to pay the bills?
3: Yeah. Now, these are all great points. I thank you for the call. The only revenue that any of the taxing entities are going to take in if we don't build new things will be the increased value on your home. And you've spoken clearly about that. You don't want to pay those taxes. And I can understand. Okay? I can understand why you want to do that, why you don't want to do that. But the money's got to come from someplace. A texter writes, what benefits are reduced? I believe health care is going to be the one that's most affected. Everybody's grappling with big increases in health care for those companies or entities or subdivisions that offer health care benefits. Health care costs for just about everybody are going up by big numbers after this two-year cycle. That would be where the cut benefits are probably going to be. Texter writes, the county wants to add a sales tax to cover the cost of the sheriff's department, yet they just passed the pilot cutting 90% of a tax revenue. You're right. But the two people that voted no would have been Terry Bierke and Mark Rusted. So when people text in and say, why aren't Rusted and Bierke cutting costs? They are two of five voters. The other three are the ones that voted for the tax abatement. Now, they would have their own reasons as to voting for it. I'll let them speak. for themselves. Texter writes, go around and cancel all the pilots and raise taxes on farmland. Most farmers I know have $1 million lake home and drive $100,000 pickups. Another texter writes, a casino is money going out of people's pockets. Data centers will be money into the residents' pockets. Choose. I don't think we have to choose. If people have all kinds of money and they want to lose that money gambling, that's their choice. I'm not here to make a moral choice for them. I'm here to make a legal choice for them. And gambling is legal where those institutions are. Texture writes, going to sound like a broken record. Those opposing building anything in Grand Forks County are the same people screaming, why is everyone moving to Fargo? They're great points all the way around. 775-5559. You're on KNOX and the Ryan Cunningham Show. Hello, caller. Go ahead. Okay, sorry about that. We'll have to move on. Thank you for calling. We've got more coming up on the program. We're at Cans for Corn for Sproul Farms, and we're coming back with more next.
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0: All right, well, let's get the bashing out of the way here, okay? Text messenger writes to 775-5559. Ryan, challenging Trump's knowledge on the economy is truly sad. Well, okay, let me do my best, and maybe it's sad, okay? The last jobs report, we lost 23,000 jobs in the month of June in the United States, or I believe it was July. July in the United States, we lost 23,000 jobs. We were expecting to gain 109,000 jobs. We lost 23,000 jobs. The previous two jobs reports were both revised, and they were revised downward. We're creating less jobs than we were before. Retail sales have now dropped. Even the biggest retailer, which is Walmart, has seen their growth stall. It was less than they expected. Every major metric of how you, boots on the ground economy, is doing, okay, is not good. You ask the Trump administration about their views on the economy, the only thing they point to is the Dow Jones Industrial Average and the NASDAQ and the S&P 500. And I'm guessing your 401k is doing fine. And I'm guessing that your investment accounts are doing fine. I'm guessing that all those things are doing well. In fact, I'll give credit where credit is due. The president has done a lot of things to add to our retirement value, without question. But every piece of evidence out there right now suggests that this war in Iran and gas prices hovering at $4 a gallon are taking a toll on you economically. Every single metric suggests that. So I will question the president when the president says, the economy's great, look at the stock market. The stock market doesn't affect your day-to-day buying purchases as immediately as everything else that's going on. So I understand some of you want to be Trumpers, and I voted for him 3 times. I'm all about it. I get it. But I'm not, and I'll say it again, I'm not evaluating Trump versus Harris. I'm not evaluating Trump versus Biden. I'm evaluating Trump on the promises he made versus what's being delivered to the American people right now. Cans for corn. Somebody said, can you say more about that? Sure can. We're at Sproul Farms on the south intersection of 62nd Street and Cherry. Cherry Street in Grand Forks, down to 62nd Avenue. I should have said Avenue. I may have said Street. Avenue. 62nd Avenue South and South Cherry, on the very south end of town on Cherry Street. They're picking the sweet corn as we speak. It's beautiful. It's luscious. And it ripened earlier than they thought it was going to. And so now is the time. Even though it's early, it's time to go get it. And so they're waiting for you to come by and grab your piece. And it's all to help the Salvation Army today. Every canned good that you bring today, every monetary donation that you bring, all of it will go directly to the Salvation Army of Grand Forks, where they know how to do good with all those products. Paul Sproul, who was in here at the beginning of the hour, said that there are times when this effort will fill them up to the beginning of winter, like all the way into December and January, because this effort is worth it. You bring your canned goods down, and you pick some unbelievable sweet corn. And again, they're looking for some pickers. They could use some volunteers. So any of you that are high school, college athletics types people, or club type people that have some community service hours that are left to burn up, right? This is a great community service project because it benefits the Salvation Army directly today. You could come down, pick some bags of sweet corn. People will grab those, and you receive that by dropping by Cans for Corn today. So we want you to drop by and see us. Again, we're on South Cherry and 62nd Avenue South, right at that intersection. If you go down Cherry, you're going to run into it. If you go down Washington or Columbia, take a left on 62nd, come on over and go up a half block when you get to Cherry, and you'll see people there. There's plenty of people. There's a lot of people out here working. You're going to see where it's at on the very south edge of town. If you're familiar with where they're going to build Riverside Christian School, they've had a sign up for that for quite some time. It's a great opportunity for you to put something on the table, and I'm telling you, this is a meal. In and of itself, it's so good, so sweet, and they grew more of it this year than they've had in the past, so you have an even better chance of coming down and grabbing a big old bag of sweet corn. Stop and see us today. We're going to be here till 3. They're going to be here till 6. tonight, and you'll have the opportunity after work to stop by with your canned goods and your cash donations and all of that and make it huge. Just make it a huge thing. Texter writes, three times? Why? The guy is a snake oil salesman. Because he was better than all three people he was running against. Texter writes, Ryan, do you think that Canada playing hardball with the tariffs is their way to hurt Trump in the midterms? I don't know that Canada can play hardball with President Trump in the midterms. I really don't think they can. They can try to play hardball, but we're going to have the upper hand in that. That's just the way that goes. And so in the long run, they can... I mean, hey, we're going to take a lake from them, if you haven't heard. We're going to take a lake. We're going to take Lake Ontario away from Ontario. I've got some great audio to bring you on that. You're going to love that. So hang on. We're going to do that coming up next hour. We've got ABC News on the way in just a couple of moments, and then more from Cans for Corn today. It's an edition of Cunningham's Camper as we're out on location in the camper today on the Ryan Cunningham Show. Back with more next.
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3: ABC News, I'm Michelle Franzen. Pennsylvania's health department says two people have died due to measles. The first deaths in the state from measles cases in 35 years. Pennsylvania Governor Josh Shapiro is now urging people to get vaccinated.
4: Both of the individuals were from Lancaster County, and both were unvaccinated. We hope and we pray that those deaths will be the last.
3: The CDC shows a record number of measles cases nationally for a second straight year, with 2,700 cases reported across 45 states. Health departments reporting the vast majority of cases involve those not vaccinated. Canada detailed plans today for retaliatory tariffs on U.S. goods set to take place and begin September 8th. Canada's finance minister says they'll match the U.S. imposed 50% tariffs on certain Canadian imports already in effect. Thousands of residents in Gary, Indiana remain without power to weeks after severe storms swept through. The state power company estimates it'll be back on by tonight. This is ABC News. The family of Alex Preddy, the ICU nurse shot and killed by federal officers in January during immigration operations in Minneapolis, is speaking out. Preddy was shot multiple times in the back. He was also legally permitted to carry a firearm. In an exclusive interview with ABC's George Stephanopoulos, Preddy's parents, Michael and Susan Preddy, said they have not heard from anyone in the Trump administration and pushed back on claims their son was an instigator and domestic terrorist.
5: My shock is that he was murdered and no one has given us the complete truth, or anyone has been held accountable. And it's been 7 months.
6: There was more effort in vilifying him than pursuing justice.
3: DOJ officials telling ABC News they don't comment on a pending investigation. Crews are battling a new wildfire near Dallas, Texas, and in Nevada, the Hawk Fire near Reno still a threat. Michelle Franzen, ABC News.
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8: The Grand Forks School Board will be reevaluating its general fund balance goal. The board plans to look again at the district's guiding change document. The document was drafted in 2022 as part of a budget realignment process that handles the general fund. The document also desires the district maintain 15% of its general fund balance every year, which would be $20 million out of a budget total of $134 million. Superintendent Terry Brenner says the district's current goal is virtually impossible.
9: The financial environment has changed considerably since the document was developed. We increased compensation by approximately 19% over 4 years. At the same time, the revenue available to support these expenditures has not kept pace. State Foundation aid formula, coupled with a 3% property tax cap imposed on the district, restricts the growth of our two principal revenue streams. Additionally, we experience approximately $1 million loss in delinquent property taxes each year, further affecting available cash flow and contributing to what has become a perfect budgetary storm.
8: The district also says with 85% of the fund being budgeted for personnel costs, there'll be nothing left if the district needs to save 15% annually. Board members agree that the goal should be reevaluated, but no official action was taken at Monday's meeting. For KNOX News, I'm Alex Carminati.
10: 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And it's time for the KNOX Stomatic 5-day forecast from staff meteorologist Mark Ewens. Today, we've got an unsettled day still in the forecast. We're looking at some muggy conditions, could get a rain shower here or there. And we're looking for a daytime high of around 80 degrees. And Okay, JT says it's not supposed to rain today because there could be a golf day today. Okay, so we'll try to keep the rain away. Westerlies to around 25. Tonight, evening shower, low down to 59. Northwest winds at 12. And then on Wednesday, sunny, less breezy with a high temperature of around 81. Sunny on Thursday, 79. Friday, Saturday, mainly dry. High temperatures, 80 to 85. Currently, Grand Forks and East Grand Forks checking in with 74. 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

0: It's hour number two of the Ryan Cunningham Show.
1: Yeah, it is.
0: Okay, we have a visitor.
1: Oh.
0: Yeah, it's fine.
1: Damn, we pay you too much money. This is something.
0: JT's not aware of the trade-in value of the previous
1: Look
0: camper.
1: At this.
0: So JT has made his way to Cunningham's camper today, which is at Cans for Corn for Sproul Farms today.
1: Yeah, it's the spanning metropolis you see as you pull in here. This is
0: right.
1: This is the other home.
0: Yeah, it's kind of supposed to be that. Yep. So this is a Leisureland RV.
1: It's a Jayco.
0: Yeah, by the way, want to make sure that we give a shout out to the right people. Leisureland RV are the people that hooked us up with this.
1: I say.
0: They've been taking care of my vacations for plenty of years now. I think 7 years we've been customers of.
1: This is great. No wonder you love camping.
0: Yeah.
1: This isn't really camping.
0: It probably isn't. No, you're probably right about that. JT's sitting in a love seat right now.
1: Damn right I am.
0: This might be the most comfortable you've ever been doing a radio show before.
1: What did you name this? Joshua? Is that what you named this area?
0: Yeah. Joshua's back there in the bunk bed area.
1: And I'm not surprised. It's an upper bunk that
0: yes.
1: he frequents. That,
0: yep.
1: It's his preferred landing spot, it would appear.
0: Yep, yeah. The one down here is a table, you know, for the people that are going to store things in there. So,
1: yeah.
0: Yeah. So, yeah, this is a little better than being outside at a table and getting blown around and everything else. So.
1: I would say. You are, and you're also ready to go to any state park you can think of in a moment's notice.
0: Yeah, so you saw the thing up there,
1: yeah.
0: right? So those are, we collect a magnet for every place that we go.
1: Memories.
0: Yep, that's how we've got a few that we haven't put up. We got to get another one of those storyboards to hang up, so. But yeah, I mean, just kind of look through there. Otter Tail Lake, the Yellowstone Confluence out by Williston, Deadwood, so.
1: And I didn't know till now what the word bitch meant. Babe in total control of herself. I had no idea until I looked over
0: here. So here's the thing, right? So we moved those from the previous camper to this one. And I asked my wife to give me the things that we needed to move. The three on the bottom row that aren't Otter Tail Lake do not qualify for this camper. Because we have not been to the USS Arizona with the camper, okay?
1: Right.
0: I was not a member of the whatever year state championship women's curling team that was.
1: Ot-1.
0: Oh, was that 2001?
1: Yeah.
0: Okay. And then, the BITCH, Babe in Total Control of Herself, that's my wife's as well, and I'm not sure how that made it in here either. So,
1: you got to get control of this place, right?
0: I do. Yeah. I do. The rest of it, though, those are camp trips that we've made the last couple of years.
1: You did this right, my friend.
0: Yeah, well, it's comfortable.
1: Yeah, I'd say.
0: Got some space in here, so. But hey, you know, for everybody that's wondering, this isn't the big, tall, 48-foot monstrosity with two slide-outs and everything either. It's still pretty compact, so. And it works
1: still,
0: for things
1: though,
0: like this.
1: I mean, backing this thing in somewhere would cause a guy a little anxiety, perhaps a little heartburn.
0: I've learned.
1: Yeah, I'd say.
0: Yep. Yeah, so
1: I wouldn't look forward to that. I'd want silence and just leave me alone while I do this type mentality would
0: yep.
1: be where I would be at.
0: Yep. So we've learned to enjoy places that have pull-through campsites.
1: I would. I enjoy places that pull through parking spots. I can't imagine trying to back this thing up.
0: Yeah, it works though. You know, it's okay. We got a system now for everybody helping. Strangely enough, my daughter's better at helping me than my wife. I'm not sure why that is.
1: Because I think your daughter, if you were to look in the mirror at 12, 13, would look just like you.
0: You think?
1: I bet your mother would say Veronica is a clone of her father.
0: Most people say that she's a clone of her mother, but her personality.
1: Her personality. Yeah, well,
0: yeah, that's
1: She looks very much like your wife, but she, when you spend 13 seconds with her, you're like...
0: JT believes that she's ready to intern at KNOX next summer.
1: Yeah, no, she is. I can't get you to sign her up.
0: Well, I'm trying to keep her options open.
1: I think it went sideways when he asked me what would she do, and I said noon to three. And he
0: yeah, that
1: he
0: at that point it seemed a little odd.
1: He didn't like that.
0: Yeah,
1: so we had to move on.
0: Yeah. So, oh, by the way, I'm supposed to a text messenger. Best part of the whole camper is a work write off. I guess I could probably do that, huh?
1: Well, you certainly could today.
0: I mean, I used it, so technically this would be a. An expense for work? Yeah.
1: So this popped up on the calendar. So, of course, I go to RC and tell him. And he was it last year was the first year you said, I think I'm going to pull my camper over there.
0: Yeah.
1: I think, was that the year there was going to be some weather in the area?
0: Yeah.
1: And all that stuff that makes this possible costs a lot of money. And
0: yep.
1: Ryan said, you know, how about if I just If I pull my camper over there.
0: Yeah, this event, Cans for Corn, can go a lot of different ways. And we had a history of doing it outside, sitting on the curb, at a table, right? And then
1: we had a tent 1 year. Remember that?
0: Yep. And then you get a rainstorm, and you're glad you had the tent.
1: Yeah.
0: And then they moved locations, and that's the really big thing, is now they moved out here, and there's just no place to go if there is rain. This sort of takes some of the guesswork out of it.
1: I mean, you're ready for a snowstorm.
0: Yeah, maybe.
1: I mean, you could be...
0: I wouldn't want to pull it on ice.
1: Basically, a 6-foot flood, you'd be fine.
0: Yeah, maybe. Yeah. It's tall enough.
1: Yeah,
0: so.
1: I mean, you're ready for a lot of things. Yeah.
0: Well, when you have kids, this is what you do.
1: This,
0: you know?
1: This is, and they're going to look back on this as the best times of their life.
0: I hope so.
1: They absolutely are. No.
0: Yeah.
1: Well, I'm privy to knowing some of the places you take them. I mean, you don't fool around. You when you decide to go visit state parks, you go.
0: Yeah.
1: And you're all in. You got a side by side, you've got this thing. You even bought a Dodge.
0: It's a Ram.
1: You bought a Dodge for the pulling of the
0: it's a Ram
1: of the vessel. So you committed.
0: We have an 06 Nissan Titan though that will pull the side by side.
1: I see that thing show up at work every now and again.
0: Yeah. Yeah, I kind of like that. I kind of like that. That vehicle's got a.
1: You speak highly of the motor, yeah.
0: Well, it's got a 5.6 liter engine in it, and that will move a little bit. Yeah. I'll spin a tire on it once in a while. So, so hey, you were challenged. I don't know if you heard it.
1: No, what was I challenged to do?
0: Well, Pastor Paul Knight.
1: Oh. Let me guess. Go to church every week.
0: No, He just texted. Actually, it says, "Is JT on the challenge, or do I have to pay his way?"
1: Well. I don't even know what it is yet, but he has to pay my way.
0: Okay. All right. That's fine.
1: Okay.
0: Yep. Here's the deal. He is putting $50 into the Salvation Army for Cans for Corn.
1: Oh.
0: And he felt like he's challenging you to also do that so that you can take some sweet corn home.
1: I don't like sweet corn.
0: You don't like corn?
1: Well, no. I'll eat it, but... I just opened myself up to being judged here, so I'll just do it. Just because it's...
0: Judge, folks, 775-5559. Judge away on JT. We've got full phone lines, so we'll get to those in a second. Go ahead, say the next part.
1: Yeah, so... I mean, I'm fine giving 50 bucks to the Salvation Army.
0: Okay.
1: Normally, the Spores do all of their donating when we get to the end of the year.
0: Sure.
1: Again, all kinds of reasons to be judged here. And I get that. People do it a million different ways. But I don't necessarily need a bag of corn in my life.
0: Okay.
1: You know what I mean? I'm not that guy. I don't take grocery products. I know that they come out of the ground, and I know that they go through. But I'm not a guy that's going to pull up to a field somewhere and say, hey, give me that. I think most people call them Hugo's bags. Give me that Hugo's bag and let me fill her through corn.
0: Yeah.
1: I'm not that guy. If I could give you 50 bucks, I'm fine with that. That makes sense to me. Give you 50 bucks. But I don't need something in return. I'm not.
0: You don't want to take home some tasty sweet corn.
1: No. I mean, let somebody else have it. I'll give you the 50 bucks.
0: Okay.
1: See, give her.
0: Well, let's hear from the man that challenged you today. Yeah. You're on KNOX with Jared Thomas from The Camper.
2: You know, that's a really kind thing for Jared to say he doesn't need the corn. But Jared, you and I will both, that'll be $100 between us. And I'm out of town, so I can't take the corn either.
1: So how are you gonna put our $100 in?
0: Or 50?
2: No, I'm putting in 50. I'll drop it off at the Salvation Army, or I'll give it to Paul or something. I don't know.
1: Hey,
2: well,
1: I've got
2: it there.
1: I've got some awful news. And I mean this.
0: I just heard Dolly Parton
1: died. Dolly Parton died.
0: Yeah.
2: Serious?
0: Yeah, apparently that's moving around on social media and also on the news that Dolly Parton has passed away.
1: 80 years old.
0: That's too bad.
2: That's another really, really generous individual right there.
0: Yeah, just a couple of years ago, she looked great in the Dallas Cowboys cheerleaders uniform.
1: I was going to say, there are some outfits where she looked overly generous.
0: Yep.
1: Too soon?
2: Too soon, she just passed away. Give her a chance to enter the game.
0: So you can't take your corn, Paul, and JT can't take his either. So then what?
2: Yeah. Well, Jared could gather both of ours and just put it on my porch of my house.
1: Oh. He could.
0: That's funny. I like that. I wouldn't count on your corn being there, Pastor Paul, when you get home. It doesn't sound like he's devoted to that.
2: I'm actually not counting that.
1: Okay. Are you ever coming back, or have you given the city of Grand Forks the middle finger forever? Are you coming back to our town, or what?
2: I'm coming back tomorrow.
1: Oh, for what? You must have a wedding or
2: something.
1: Tonight's
2: my wedding
1: anniversary. Oh, it is?
2: Tonight's my wedding anniversary. I'm going to celebrate downtown Duluth, where I asked her to marry me the second time. And then we're going to head back to Grand Forks.
0: You asked her to marry you the second time?
1: I saw a picture.
2: She said no the first time.
1: Did you?
0: Really?
1: In a moment of clarity.
2: Yeah.
1: I saw a picture of you and Bonnie from before cameras were made, 1900-whatever. And yeah. You were both standing there in what looked like, I think it was your college graduation. I think you say that in the description. And yeah. It led me down the path of wondering, is Bonnie blind in one eye? Because if she... I mean, that mustache was stuff of legend. And she tolerated all of that and married you anyway.
2: So I look at that, and I look at her in her wedding dress, and I think the same thing as you do. She must have just took me on as a project.
1: I mean, she is a...
2: She must have just a heart of gold and said to Jesus, if you want me to, I will.
1: She's a...
3: Work. Hello, boys. Have a good night's rest. I missed you.
1: I mean, she's a babe, and she took you
2: on. Whoa.
1: And what is it, 47, 48 years now?
2: 47 years.
0: Are you saying that Paul Knight outkicked his coverage?
1: Way out. Oh, punched way above his
2: 100%.
1: Weight.
2: Yes. Okay. Yeah. Okay. No, I still got friends from high school waiting for me to die.
1: And she's a
0: wow.
1: And she's a gem of a person besides. She's an unbelievable lady.
0: Sure.
2: That's actually the thing that attracted me. Mostly. Wow.
0: You're still waiting.
1: I don't know if it says this in the Bible anywhere, but if you don't have that initial physical attraction, nothing's happening.
2: No, I agree. If the person is so unattractive you won't kiss them, don't get married.
0: But that's why the word woman is in our vocabulary. Because Adam looked at Eve the very first time and said, Whoa, man.
2: Is that in your marital lessons
1: when you meet with couples?
2: That's a legitimate lesson right there.
1: Yeah, if you're so ugly,
2: I started dating Bonnie in 10th grade, and before she's wise and everything, but I think I caught her off guard.
1: Oh, there's no doubt.
0: You know, I think we have, I thank you for the call. I think we have a special guest that we have to bring into the program here. Okay, we have a 775-5559. If this is who I think it is, this is a very special guest. You're on the Ryan Cunningham Show. Thank you for calling.
2: Jared, attack.
1: Oh, my goodness. Pat McClain. I'm doing well. How are you, sir?
2: Well, you know what? Well, you know I'm retired and on a fixed income.
1: Yes. And I am familiar with a general manager salary, so I pray for you.
2: Well, I just wanted you to know that if you're going to give $50, I'm going to give $50.
1: Oh.
2: And that's, I hate to say it, but that's on behalf of God Bless Local Radio as well.
1: Yes.
0: Oh, very nice. I like
1: yes.
0: that.
1: Yes. Yes. All right. 50 from me, 50 from PPK, and 50 from Pat. So that's 150 strong.
0: That's $150 hour.
1: Yeah,
0: right
1: look
0: there.
1: At that.
0: Yep,
1: that,
0: there we
1: that's
0: go.
1: Really, well, you're a very generous man, as always. Thank you, sir.
2: I just wanted Ryan to know, too, I just went by the compost piles, went by the Cunningham Estates, and I did see that the camper was gone. So
0: I
2: may be driving by.
0: How about the 12 across the street? Are they still gone too, or did they come back?
2: No, unfortunately. And how do you like to own the car dealership there, where you have to wash them six times a day because of the elevator?
0: I don't.
2: Well,
0: so here's the funny thing, okay? And this is not well known, okay? But in Pat, this would be good information for you since you're a taxpayer in the sprawling metropolis now, okay? So there is a plan to pave Pacific Avenue from Highway 15 north past the grain elevator in Thompson, pave it, concrete, and there is a plan to asphalt Pacific Avenue south of Highway 15 with like a foot thick of asphalt. So last night we're in the yard, and here comes a full-grown combine driving right up that highway. And I looked at Cassandra and I said, yeah, let's asphalt that. Let's see how long that lasts. That'll be a good 6 months that road will last before we have to do it again. No, no special assessments at all. That'll be fine. Sure.
2: Oh, okay. I'd love to. The six houses that go by the elevator, are they all paying for this asphalt?
0: From what I understand, I've been told that those are being purchased rapidly by farmers who are using it for their South African workers that are coming in. That's what I've been told. So,
4: wow.
2: Well, listen, I've taken up way too much of your time, but keep job well done.
0: All right. Thank you. I appreciate that.
4: Thanks, Pat.
0: Special guest, huh?
4: Yeah.
0: 775-5559. You're on KNOX with Jared Thomas from the camper.
5: Well, I didn't have anything about your guys'
0: Packer Princess. Toronto Toots.
5: Best or anything like that. But I did want to give you some sad news.
0: Yeah, Dolly Parton. Yeah.
5: Yeah, Dolly Parton dead at 80.
1: The Twin Peaks.
0: Hey, dude.
1: What?
0: I don't know if you can say that.
1: Why can't I?
0: You might say that 9 to noon. Noon to 3 is elevated.
1: Oh, sorry.
5: Oh, yeah. there's no elevation on RC's show. He just likes to believe that there is.
0: Well, I mean, you know, Dolly Parton is a national treasure. I saw a meme the other day, Dolly Parton in lingerie, and I showed this to my wife, and, you know, she sang the song Jolene.
1: Jolene.
0: Yep. And Jolene is all about her begging Jolene don't steal her man, right? Right. And it's Dolly Parton in lingerie, and the meme said, if Dolly Parton is like this, what is Jolene bringing to the party? You know, how could she steal her man?
1: Smallest waist known to man.
0: Well, I wonder if that's an optical illusion.
5: Smallest waist and the biggest chest. How does that work?
0: Yes.
1: Yeah. Created, but that's how you know there's a. How you know there's a God.
0: Well, right. What's the old joke? Why are Dolly Parton's feet so small? Things don't grow in the shade.
1: Wow.
0: You know, it's. Yeah. I'm sorry. Is that too soon?
5: But definitely a legend. Very sad news.
0: So, absolutely. Yeah, very sad news. Yeah, thank you for sharing it. Yeah, the headlines are that Dolly Parton has died at the age of 80. And I'm just glad we saw her a couple of years ago doing that Super Bowl thing in the Dallas Cowboys uniform. She was young all the way to the end. You know what I mean? She really was.
1: She was just her attitude and disposition. I wish I could be more like her. Instead, I'm a cynical ass. And I don't know how you change it.
0: It's okay. A texter writes, as a matter of fact, you can say that from 9 to 5.
1: That's no way to make a living.
0: One texter writes, it's sad to say goodbye to the 8th and 9th wonders of the world.
1: Preach.
0: Preach! Okay. By the way, I'm told I have to come up with $50. I'm sure I will. I don't know. I don't have... I don't even know where my wallet's at. I think it's in my pants.
1: It's wherever you keep it whilst in the camper. I'm sure you just instinctively put it wherever you put it when you're in here.
0: Yeah, maybe. Yeah, that's probably back there.
1: It's probably back there somewhere. Yeah. Away from your kids.
0: Phil O'Reilly says he's coming over with $50 from Paul Knight. Apparently, that's how he's delivering his money.
1: Talk about a fixed income.
0: Yeah. Texter wants to know, JT, at 775-5559, if they can make it to Fargo.
1: Yeah. You know, I'm not happy with it. There's like a 2-club win today, and I'm not here for it.
0: When's your tea time?
1: It's like 3:15.
0: Okay.
1: I mean, 6:15 after the workday's done,
0: sure,
1: Ryan.
0: Right, yeah.
1: Yeah.
0: Yeah. But you're a good enough golfer to get 18 in?
1: Right.
0: Right. How's the golf game been this year? We should ask.
1: Well, I can tell you this. Here's how I judge my golf game.
0: Okay.
1: Today is August, 25th? 26th? Whatever it is?
0: 25th.
1: 25th?
0: Yep.
1: My wife is about ready to divorce me because I haven't been around a lot, which tells me I want my golf game right about where it's at. If I push it too much harder, I'm going to be living in your basement next to one of your 9 heat zones that you have.
0: You could live in here.
1: Or in here.
0: Yeah.
1: And you got a big screen here, too.
0: It's not a big screen. What is that?
1: That's a big screen for a camper.
0: Well, it's like
1: 32 inches?
0: 32 inches, something like that, yeah.
1: Yeah. I mean... Most wives are happy with 32 inches.
0: Wow.
1: Well, I'm just saying. In a camper. What? I don't know why you have to take everything that way.
0: I didn't.
1: But no, the golf game has been, as the kids say.
0: Okay.
1: Yeah. All right. It's been a great summer for golf.
0: But if it gets really any better, then that means you're golfing more.
1: Like I said, so. I've pushed it. I had a chance to play tomorrow as well.
0: Okay.
1: And I announced that at lunch, and when I get the silent nod, it's time to come home, Ryan.
0: Okay.
1: It's time to come home.
0: I see.
1: It's time for the man to come home from war.
0: Okay.
1: It's time to come home.
0: Yep. Show the battle scars.
1: Yeah, and tell her, you know, not all heroes wear capes, honey.
0: Absolutely. Yeah, I mean, you got to keep the golf course going. Right?
1: Yeah, as the handicap goes down, the anxiety in the marriage goes up.
0: You're on KNOX with Jared Thomas from the camper.
4: You know, I don't care if I can make it to Fargo. What I do care about is, with this win, you're still going to be able to take the Tiger line.

0: How about that?
1: You know what? I should have married you.
0: Well,
2: I think Mrs. might have something to say about that.
0: Let's take a step back from all that.
1: So. Not as much sex as you have now at this point in the marriage.
0: Oh, boy. Okay. All right. Thank you for the call. I'm going to stop this one before JT gets in any more trouble.
1: What?
0: Remember, JT, we have a prime directive here on the program.
1: Oh, yeah, that's right.
0: It's a three-part statement, the prime directive.
1: That's right.
0: Stay upright.
1: Right.
0: Stay married.
1: Right.
0: Stay employed.
1: That's right.
0: If you do those three things, you'll have a pretty good day.
1: Yeah. And a good life.
0: There you go. Yep. Yeah. You're on KNOX with Jared Thomas from The Camper.
3: Ryan, I don't think you heard it, but JT actually came up with a new name for his podcast earlier today with Gen Z Guy.
0: Okay, what's that?
3: Naked and Unconnected.
0: Did that really happen?
1: Well, I mean, he calls, and of course, Israel can't put any data centers here.
0: Right.
1: Right. So
0: because they're going to put one in Mandan.
1: Apparently, we're all pissy. We can't have corn milling plants because of China, and we can't have, we can have discounted grocery stores because, well, we like discounted groceries, but outside of that. So I was just trying to make the point on the Critical Thought program, which, of course, very highbrow, very, very high-level conversation, that ship already sailed. Like 60% of the world's cotton comes from China. These little devices in our hands, mostly parts come from China. And so I was saying, if you're going to own it, and if you're going to say bad, data center, bad, then you should also be naked and unconnected.
0: There you go.
1: Because you wouldn't have any cotton on, and you wouldn't be using this damn thing.
0: Right.
1: So I like that. I might.
0: I don't know how you're going to execute a podcast naked and unconnected, but you can give it a shot.
1: No, it'd be the name of the show, Ryan.
0: No, I know, but
1: skip along.
0: By its very nature, it would not be unconnected. It'd be difficult.
3: Hey, he might double the amount of listeners that he has too.
1: Wow, that was
0: heading.
1: Why is that going to be mean spirited?
0: That's below the belt.
1: That seemed mean spirited.
0: I'm taking a point away.
3: That wasn't spirited. That was
0: mean spirited.
3: Enthusiastic. No.
0: I think it was kind of. You know what?
3: They're going to be looking for other things.
0: I think you've earned this.
3: Please leave it.
0: I think you've earned this.
4: Well, you just made the list!
1: I mean, I kind of felt, we were having a friendly conversation. It kind of felt uncalled for.
0: I thought so, too. Yep.
3: No, I was meaning for it because they're going to be looking for the name and wondering what that is actually about. But just, JT, do us all a favor and leave a nice deposit in the black tank in his trailer for him.
1: Thank you for the call. I looked in there. It doesn't look like it's hooked up. Right this very second.
0: No, it's hooked up.
1: Oh,
0: it doesn't have water in it. No.
1: Oh.
0: No, but if necessary.
1: But if I was in dire straits.
0: There are several bottles along with a half-gallon jug of water underneath you right now.
1: You were a Boy Scout at one point.
0: Yeah, we're ready. Yeah.
1: Always prepared.
0: You know, it's funny to that last caller. I didn't know where this came from, but when JT came into the camper off air, this is what he said to me.
5: I need your help. I can't tell you what it is. You can never ask me about it later, and we're going to hurt some people.
0: And this was my response.
5: Whose car are we going to take?
0: Yeah, that was. Now I know why he said that. Okay.
1: You know those friends that at this point in your life would help you bury a body. I mean, those guys—they stood the test of time.
0: Yep. I would suggest where to bury it. I don't know.
1: Everybody's got a couple of them.
0: Texter writes to 775-5559. JT, serious question. By the way, we're at Cans for Corn.
1: Oh, yeah.
0: We should probably get back to that at some point.
1: Yeah.
0: Sproul Farms runs South Cherry and 62nd Avenue South. Bring canned goods. JT's just going to donate $50 and walk away from his sweet corn. So there's extra sweet corn out here for you to grab today. But come on out with canned goods, monetary donations. Apparently Phil O'Reilly's coming with $50. I don't know why. But he's doing it.
1: Pastor Paul, apparently.
0: No, he's doing it on his own. He says now he's doing it on his own.
1: Oh.
0: We'll wait and see
1: him.
0: Okay.
1: All right.
0: It's a tough walk with one leg, but we'll see how it goes. Okay?
1: Yeah.
0: You know, that cane and everything else. Texter writes, serious question. How are you enjoying your lab putter? Has it made a difference? What is a lab putter?
1: Well, it means something. Something angle. Whatever.
0: Okay.
1: Essentially, what it does is it's set up in a way where it forward presses your hands. So you're the idea behind it is you're never supposed to be able to get your putter offline.
0: Okay.
1: That's supposed to be. I'll be honest. I don't love it.
0: Okay.
1: I've got a Odyssey putter that I prefer, and then I bought an RS1 putter.
0: Okay.
1: It looks more like a spaceship. And that is similar to the lab technology in that you're never supposed

0: supposed to be offline. The TaylorMade Spider is a good putter as well. I could never, and this is probably more about the guy. It's always the guy at the end of the stick, by the way. So just I preface everything by saying that.
1: Fair. Yep.
0: Never really could figure out, and it's going to sound really dumb, but golfers will get it. I had trouble getting the ball to the hole consistently.
1: Okay.
0: And I couldn't get the feel of the lab putter. So I have it. If you want to buy it, let me know. It's in my golf club boneyard.
1: That's what I love about golfers is they all have this inventory of golf clubs that they would part with if the money's right.
0: And frankly, Natith Golf Center will tell you it's always the club. That's a problem. It's always the club. Well, of course he's going to say that because he's in club sales, right? And it's kind of the running joke. And I always say you should be able to give me a stick with a flat board at the bottom of it, and I should be able to putt with it. It's going to be the guy that's operating the tool. It's not the it's not the tool. It's always the mechanic type thing. And so for me, I prefer my Odyssey. Speaking of Nate, he fitted me for that club 100 years ago. The RS1 is going to be an off-season project. I think I'm going to like it. I've played like 3 rounds with it on aerated greens, and aerated greens present their own issues. But beside that, it was. I'm not a big lab guy. A lot of guys are though. A lot of guys love them.
1: All right. Texture writes, JT, your golf game is just like how the Yankees are playing.
0: Ugh.
1: Yeah, I'm not sure if that's a good thing or a bad thing.
0: Yeah.
1: So.
0: One day when you have more time, we should deep dive into the career of Giancarlo Stanton.
1: Okay.
0: He had a pulled calf. Ryan, you likely pulled your calf getting out of bed this morning.
1: Maybe, yeah.
0: While he was rehabbing his grade 360 calf tear,
1: okay,
0: he hurt his other calf.
1: Oh, boy.
0: So now he's going to be out likely the remainder of the season. The guy's played 10 games this year.
1: Like the Byron Buxton of the New York Yankees?
0: He's got bad calves. I don't understand.
1: Yeah. And then a texter writes, how are they going to close the lid on that coffin?
0: Wow.
1: That's a Dolly Parton joke. So.
0: Well, yep. I think they'll have some modification.
1: Texter writes, RC, it sounds like JT needs to Happy Gilmore, hockey stick putter.
0: Maybe.
1: Yeah. By the way, I heard this today, and then we've got to go to break. So, Trump's tariffs.
0: Yeah.
1: Canada.
0: Yeah.
1: Okay. Of all the things that it's going to affect, steel, right. You heard it, okay? Mm. On the list is hockey sticks. Hockey sticks are going to be affected by the tariff. Then I looked this up. So you're
0: very... This is going to get you to vote Democrat.
1: Well, you're very familiar with this, though, okay? So when you talk to a hockey kid, their Coke Pepsi is Bauer CCM.
0: Mm-hmm.
1: Right? Those are the two brand names for everything in hockey. Bauer CCM. So I looked it up. Apparently... This is so good. Okay. You'd associate both of those brand names with Canada. Bauer and CCM. Okay. I'm told online Bauer and CCM make their hockey sticks in Mexico.
0: That's great. Whatever you do, though, break that stick before the warranty's up.
1: Oh, yeah. Yeah. Make sure that you get a new one for that one, right? Yep. But apparently both Bauer and CCM hockey sticks are made in Mexico.
0: And I thought I heard that the University of North Dakota men's hockey team stick budget's north of like $400,000.
1: Wow.
0: Isn't that insane?
1: That's crazy.
0: That is crazy.
1: You can't get a deal with somebody to...
0: It probably is. Well, it's UND, so every player's got to have...
1: Six.
0: Nine sticks.
1: Yeah, okay. Yeah. Just in case you break eight.
0: I mean, you know how it is.
1: Yep.
0: But yeah, that's crazy. Make them in Mexico.
1: They make them. Apparently, Bauer and CCM both make. And then, supposed to answer this, what channel are the Bison on TV on Saturday? Don't know, don't care.
0: Bison?
1: Yeah, UND and 3 years guy probably sent that. Let's take one more call before. I know you got a tee time that you have to make here. You got a warm up round, you got a bucket of balls you have to hit, all that kind of thing.
0: You're
1: you might miss your tee time now because you're relaxed.
0: I like it in here. This is nice.
1: You're on KNOX with Jared Thomas from The Camper.
2: Yeah, guys. So, Jared, you did have some pushback on my comments about the data centers, and I like your opinions. You're a very intelligent person. But I don't have a problem with, like, Netflix and all the things that we use every day, those kind of data centers. We've had those for a while. It's just the AI data centers and the surveillance data centers, because this one, Star Energy Company, that owns this one in Mandan, has an immense connection to Palantir, And then Palantir, the co-founder, is Peter Thiel, who has $250 million in Flock camera stock, which is also a big motivator of J.D. Vance. J.D. Vance and Peter Thiel are great friends, right? So I don't believe that companies that sift through our data and put up these data centers should have such an immense connection to the government. And I know you can understand where I'm coming from on that point, right? You may disagree with it, but you can definitely understand where I'm coming from.
0: I do. There's a lot of words there. You came very prepared for this call, and I appreciate that. But the thing that I would the thing that I would offer to the court, as always, and it's so stupidly simplistic that I'll just keep saying it. I think the toothpaste is way out of the tube for this a long time ago. Corruption, if you will, or close relationships with rich people that elevate themselves into politics and whatever else, is an issue. I think this morning, perhaps it was you or somebody else that talked about Kevin Cramer getting some money from some Israeli and something or other. I think it was Israel. Yeah. So I'm already talking out my tuchus. I thought it was Israel, but the point that I would make is, I don't, again, back to the simplicity of it. I think we decided long time ago with the power of purchasing things. That, again, and I don't want to, I'm not being dismissive, I'm just going to say it plainly, we don't care. It's like Ryan said, you know when you're going to care is when you go to stream Netflix and there's not enough data centers to support your request. Mm. Now we're going to care. That's how people think, that's how people are. When your 17-year-old can't take the 39,265th selfie of the day and post it on Instagram because she has, quote, cute makeup, close quote, that's when we're going to care. But until then, this is all just, should we try to stop it? Yeah, probably 3 decades ago, we should have tried to stop it, and we didn't. And so now here we are. And again, it doesn't excuse it, and I get the passion and the rant and all the things. I'm just saying that I think we can be that way about it, but I also think we have to understand where we are and that we're just not going to change. I wish, like you, I wish we would, but we're not going to.
2: I do understand that completely, and also there is the Israel attachment. You got Kevin Cramer, you got John Hovind, you got Julie Fedorchek, who have taken, you know, hundreds of thousands from a foreign lobby group that doesn't have to register as such. And then there's also that connection with, you know, Star Energy being an Israeli-based company. And you can have your opinion on Israel, but there is a lot of things that they have done that are really not sharing American values, USS Liberty, the amount of espionage they've tried to do on us, right? And I really think that we need to be more America first with who we let do these kind of things, especially when they have control of sifting through our data and they have a link to the vice president, you know. But I really appreciate the discourse with you. You're very respectful when you talk about this. I'm glad you don't just call me anti-Semitic like everybody else.
0: No, I don't. No, that's... I think it's a great thing about talk radio is when people call and they're passionate and they have a good point and you have good, well-thought-out points. Two things, and then I know Ryan's got to take a break. The first is, I'm old enough to remember, Ryan, we were kids, and it was Buy American.
1: Mm-hmm.
0: Remember that? We wore T-shirts. We had...
1: For the label.
0: I think it was even in the classrooms. And that was really kind of the crossroads of when we decided, we're not going to pay somebody in 1982 $8 an hour, which would have been half of a king's ransom, and all the benefits when we can get it from China for 33 cents. And so that's what we did. And I think that's when we lost that war. The second point, completely, not completely unrelated, but certainly, if Kevin Cramer, who has pigeonholed himself as God's right hand, is taking money from a foreign entity under the guise of that's okay because it's a foreign entity and not registered in the United States, is probably the most despicable of politicians.
1: Hmm.
0: Because you have wedged yourself. Half the reason half the people vote for you is because they believe you're different. Perhaps the whole reason you beat Heidi Heitkamp 12 years ago was because you're different.
1: No, Doug Burgum did the same thing. He was the outsider coming in, right?
0: And that guy. He turned out to be a tool shed.
1: Became the ultimate insider by running as the outsider. Yeah.
0: But if that's true about Kevin Cramer, I you don't come back from that. And he won't have to think about whether or not to run in 2030. It'll be decided for him.
1: Yeah. Except the party? Party decides a lot of things nowadays in North Dakota.
0: Yeah, it's sad but true.
1: All right, break that we have to take. Rick, cans for corn.
0: Yeah, we are.
1: We're on South Cherry and 62nd Avenue South. Stop and see us. There was a text, no potatoes this year because it's early. They don't have the red potatoes to be able to grab like they did last year in September. We're just not that far along in the harvest yet, but they've got plenty of corn. They're asking you to stop by. Canned goods, monetary donations for the Salvation Army. You leave with a great bag of fresh sweet corn that will turn into one of the best meals you're going to have right about now, and it's nice and early to get it. So stop by Sproul Farms, Cherry and 62nd Avenue South in Grand Forks, and stop and see us. Hey, you can drop by the camper as well. We've got more coming up on the show next.
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9: Deke's Pizza will be hosting its back-to-school fundraiser all week long. But all of its sales for today only will go to benefit students who attend both Grand Forks Public Schools and East Grand Forks Public Schools. This is the sixth year the fundraiser has been happening, and it's raised roughly $50,000 just for the Grand Forks Public School District. The money is distributed by the Foundation for Education. Customers can also purchase gift cards up until August 31st. All the sales made in gift cards will also go to the schools. Deke's is only in Grand Forks and is open daily from 11 a.m. until 3 a.m. The restaurant's located at 512 North Washington Street. More of the Boundary Waters will reopen today as firefighters continue making progress on northeastern Minnesota wildfires. The Superior National Forest says the Little Indian Sioux River South and South Hegman Lake entry points along the Echo Trail will be opening up again. More than 1,600 of the Wilderness Area's 2,000 campsites are already available. The fires have burned more than 76,000 acres. The Minnesota DNR is also easing burning restrictions in northeastern Minnesota after recent rainfall lowered wildfire risk. The DNR is lifting Class 3 restrictions in Cook Lake in northern St. Louis counties. The DNR says drought conditions persist in parts of Minnesota and urge people to continue using caution with fire. For KNOX News, I'm Alex Carminati.
1: Our next update from Alex Carminati in the KNOX Newsroom is on the way, coming up at 2:02. 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Apologies for that, but it's not like we haven't done it before. The KNOX Stematic 5-day forecast from staff meteorologist Mark Ewens today. Again, we're looking for, well, let's see, sun, clouds as well, maybe a late-day shower. There's still just enough unsettled in this atmosphere to perhaps cause a problem. High of around 80, westerlies to 25. Tonight, an evening shower, low down to 59, northwest winds at 12. And then Wednesday, sunny, less breezy with a high of 81. Thursday, mostly sunny. We'll look for 79, 80 to 85 on Friday and again on Saturday. Currently, we've got 74, been pretty steady throughout the day. We've got a breeze keeping it cool. It's nice out here today at Cans for Corn with Spoil Farms. Weather throughout the hour, Mark Ewens forecast and severe weather information first, brought to you today by Stematic, the crew in blue here for you when it comes to air duct cleaning and mold and water damage recovery. There's only one place to call, Stematic, the crew in blue. Give them a call, 746-1856. Yes, we're at Sproul Farms today. Let's get the corn picked. Hey, they're still looking for some corn pickers as well. So those of you that could perhaps donate some time picking the corn, it's a little bit of a bog, not a bog, but it's a little slippery out there. It's a little muddy. So as Paul Sproul said back in the noon hour, don't wear your church shoes today, but come on out, pick some corn for them. And beyond all of that, let's go ahead and really get going when it comes down to grabbing some of those canned goods and monetary donations for the folks that we have here with the Salvation Army. This effort will fill the Salvation Army's needs quite often for a few months throughout the course of the fall and winter when business begins to pick up from those that are in need. And the Salvation Army is here, ready to go to work today. They're hoping you are as well, because you can keep this effort in Greater Grand Forks going. 100% of the monetary donations, 100% of the food donations go directly to the Salvation Army. You're going to be looking for an opportunity to help them out today. And while you're at it, you get to bring home some very tasty sweet corn that will make a great meal on your table tonight. You're not going to want to miss it. So come on out and see us today. They're here until 6 today. Help them pick all of this sweet corn. We're here till 3. Sproul Farms and Three Farm Daughters putting on another edition of Cans for Corn here in Grand Forks. It's a great opportunity to help out your community, so come on out and take it in. We're looking forward to seeing you. You can stop by the camper as well if you'd like. We'd love to hear from you here today also. So stop by and take a trip to us and come see us. Got a break to take. We'll come back with more in a couple of moments as we continue here on the Ryan Cunningham Show on KNOX.
3: 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Technically, we're not allowed to have one of those, but we operate it anyway, and nobody shut us down. 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
10: We've seen kind of a mixed and turnaround type of market trade as the markets get ready to finish up for the day. You're listening to the American Ag Network. Good afternoon. I'm Susan Littlefield. That first happened in the turnaround in the corn as Mike Susilo joins us. Mike, of course, with Global Commodity Analytics. So as you look at this corn complex, obviously we're into August. We're going to see some crop conditions declining. But what do you see as the biggest issue right now for this corn market?
11: Yeah, I mean, Susan, to me, and we've talked about this for many months now, it seems to me that the corn has the best things going for it on the supply-demand fundamentals. And we see that first and foremost in Tuesday's price action, where even with the European corn closing down 1 to 1.2% and the European wheat closing down about 1% on news about India ending their four-year-long wheat export ban, Russia looking to eliminate their export tax on grains, and also President Zelensky of Ukraine talking about working up a U.S.-backed peace plan, those three things have really impacted the European market. They started to impact our market here domestically in the AM after the opening, but we just came roaring back led by the corn. And you know, the big reason that is because we've got $8.50 a bushel in French cash corn prices, $6.60 a bushel in Romanian corn prices. And we've got some weather issues in Eastern Europe, including parts of Ukraine.
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10: We continue hearing from Mike Zuzulowicz as he talks cattle.
11: I think it's important right now to distinguish between the cash and the futures. And I see the cattle and the corn getting more and more similar, Susan, when it comes to the supplies. And the cattle and feed report supported that mindset. We're down to 11.1 million head of on feed. Kansas and Nebraska were the only two states that went above 100% of the previous month on placement. I think that was due to drought and loss of pasture. I don't look for them to keep in a lot more than last year.
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0: We lose Dolly Parton today. 80 years old. Just, what was it, a week ago? Was it last week that we lost the drummer from ZZ Top? And you talk about a career. ZZ Top was formed in the 60s. And I believe that Dolly Parton's probably been around since, what, the 70s or something like that? I mean, those are lengthy, lengthy careers that just American icons. ZZ Top's an American rock icon, I think, for those of you that are rock music fans. You got to have a little ZZ Top. And for those of you that are country music fans, especially classic country fans, Jolene and Dolly Parton. That's just, I mean, that's absolute icon as well. Jolene, Dolly Parton, passing away at 80 years old. That's, and I don't know if anybody has a favorite song or what you'd say the top song. I mean, Jolene is so recognizable, but I'm sure most of you would probably defer to 9 to 5 as the song that really rocks along from Dolly Parton. Paul Sproul stopped in during the break to give us an update on Cans for Corn. Runs South Cherry and 62nd Avenue South today in Grand Forks. And he says that they have plenty of pickers. They're getting the work done. They also have a ton of corn that has been picked. So now, if you stop by, all you have to do is bag it. Okay, you can grab a bag and just put corn in it. You don't have to go out in the field and harvest it for yourself or any of that. They've got all that covered for you today. So all you have to do is stop by and put it in a bag. And they've got plenty of it picked on the berm, ready to go. So that's the update from Paul Sproul. Again, it's Cans for Corn today, South Cherry and 62nd Avenue South. What a day they've had already today. And they're looking forward to hearing and seeing more of you. But again, if you bring canned goods or monetary donations, it all goes to the Salvation Army. 100% will go to the Salvation Army. And the Salvation Army will use this event to kind of take care of about 3 months of what it is that they do here in Grand Forks. But it all stays local. The help is local for people that are local. If you can help today, you're going to leave with a great bonus, which is a meal full of some of the tastiest sweet corn that you're going to find. It's got a reputation for being really, really good. So stop and see us today. Cans for Corn continuing. Sproul Farms, three farm girls together. They're on 62nd Avenue South and South Cherry Street today in Grand Forks. They, whatever the donation, just a few bucks or whatever, and you can leave here with some great sweet corn. It all goes to the Salvation Army. We have the third hour of the program coming up. We're going to rename a lake in response to tariffs. This is a great story. We can't wait to get to it. We'll do it next.
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3: This is a special report from ABC News. I'm Michelle Franzen. Fans are mourning the death of Dolly Parton, the country music legend known for her lilting voice and writing songs that hit home, including Jolene and I Will Always Love You. Parton turned to acting in 9 to 5. And she also expanded her empire to support charities close to her heart. But Parton always kept to her southern roots. In an interview with ABC's Barbara Walters, Parton talked about her push to be seen beyond her looks.
4: I want people to know there's some brains beneath the wig and a heart beneath the boobs. And I think people are beginning to see that.
3: Her publicist says Parton died in Nashville, Tennessee, peacefully and with family. Her nephew, Brian Seaver, says they'll make sure her legacy lives on.
5: Our family and the team she has entrusted with her legacy will work diligently. Dolly was a farmer, just like her daddy. He farmed the soil. She farmed songs and happiness.
3: Parton was 80 years old. This is ABC News. CIA Director John Ratcliffe reportedly in Moscow. ABC News has learned from meetings, although there's been no official comment from the CIA or Defense Department. A Ukrainian official tells ABC News Ukraine agreed not to strike Moscow during that visit. ABC's Marcus Moore says Ukraine has been making gains in the war.
6: Ukraine has managed to hit targets deep inside Russia, and that's notable because they've been hitting oil-producing facilities, and Russia has had to shut down some of those facilities, and it's caused a bit of a fuel crisis in Russia. In fact, in Moscow and parts of St. Petersburg recently, there have been gas lines, people trying to get fuel. There's also been rationing of fuel. So there is a real sense that Ukraine is having some success.
3: Thousands of people in Gary, Indiana, still without power today, nearly 2 weeks after severe storms tore through. Some residents have had to deal with dwindling food supplies and stores. City's mayor and state power company estimates power will be back on by midnight. Michelle Franzen, ABC.
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8: A late-day shower with a high around 80 and winds out of the west around 25 today. Your KNOX five-day forecast follows the news. Good afternoon. Here are your latest stories. A 22-year-old Grand Forks man has been sentenced to 18 months in prison under a plea deal, avoiding a possible 10-year term. Roman Harrow was facing 5 counts of gross sexual imposition for having sex with a minor, starting when he was just 11 years old. An Esmond man has been identified as the victim of a fatal train crash last Saturday in Wells County. 74-year-old Michael McCreary died when a BNSF train hit his truck at an uncontrolled railroad crossing near Harvey. Senator Kevin Cramer and other North Dakota leaders criticizing a new federal policy allowing up to 300,000 metric tons of foreign ground beef into the country. They say it undercuts ranchers by letting imported beef sell 25% below market rates during an already difficult drought. And the Grand Forks Spitfires softball team raised nearly $10,000 for local nonprofits in its inaugural season, plus over 1,700 pounds of food. They also planted more than 20 trees through community programs. This look at news is brought to you by Grand Cities Monument. I'm Jennifer Leverenz, KNOX News.
0: Our next update from Jennifer Leverenz in the KNOX Newsroom is on the way, coming up at 2:30. 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It's time for the KNOX Stematic 5-Day Forecast from Staff Meteorologist Mark Ewens as we roll through our afternoon today. Still a little unsettled. You can see that cloud cover beginning to build up again this afternoon. We're looking at a late-day shower today and a high near 80. Westerlies to 25. Tonight an evening shower will drop to 59. Northwest winds to around 12. And then Wednesday becoming sunny, less breezy, with a high of 81. Thursday, sunny, 79. Friday and Saturday, mainly dry at 80 to 85. Currently, Grand Forks and East Grand Forks checking in with 74 degrees. Weather throughout the hour, Mark Ewens forecast and severe weather information first brought to you today by Stematic. The crew in blue is here for you when it's time for mold damage cleanup, when it's time for air duct cleaning, water damage cleanup. They have you covered at Stematic. They're the experts. The crew in blue here for you at Stematic. Give them a call, 746-1856. That's 746-1856 as we move to hour number 3 of the program.

0: Okay, so it would appear that the president is going to order flags at half staff for a week. Be in honor of Dolly Parton? The president, we told you this was going to happen, folks. We told you this was going to happen. The president has written on Truth Social that flags across the United States are going to be lowered to half staff in honor of Dolly Parton. The passage on Truth Social writes, "Very sad to report that Dolly Parton, one of the greatest country singers and far beyond ever, has just passed away. This is a true loss for millions of people. There has never been anyone like her and will never be. In her honor, I am lowering the American flag throughout the United States for a week period beginning tonight at 6 p.m. Rest in peace, Dolly. The world loves you. President Donald J. Trump." Texter writes, "Obama did the same thing for Whitney Houston, and I'm pretty sure we didn't like that either." I don't know what more can be said. The last time we brought up the flag, I think, was Charlie Kirk. And there were a lot of people that were all about Charlie Kirk flag for a week or 3 days or whatever it was going to be, because he was just a true American hero. And Dolly Parton is certainly a country music icon and a great... I mean, see, the thing about this is that this navigates us into having to pull the reins back on all the good things we want to say about Dolly Parton, because I just don't think that this is a one-week flag at half-staff worthy thing. I'll ask for your input. It's all very sudden, so, you know, I don't have a really great chance to talk it out. 775-5559, that's how you join us, 775-5559. I mean, I think about who else in music we would lower the American flag for. I mean, are we going to do this for Willie when he passes away? And maybe Willie's never going to die. I mean, maybe Willie Nelson's never going to pass away. Maybe he's just going to live forever. But, man, flags at half staff, huh? 775-5559, you're on KNOX and the Ryan Cunningham Show.
1: Dolly Parton did more for this country than Thomas Jefferson, George Washington, and let's throw in Barack Obama combined. Dolly Parton is an American hero. She started the Imagination Library. She donated $1 million to COVID research. She started a theme park in her hometown because they needed employment. She donated $12 million to wildfire relief. I think that half staff isn't low enough. That's all I got, Ryan.
0: All right. I thank you for the call. I excuse me. I know she did a lot of donations and a lot of things, but there are a lot of people that have been philanthropic. A lot of people have donated a lot of money. Gary Tharaldson, he's donated that kind of money in North Dakota. Does he get the flags at half staff when he passes away? Denny Sanford, did we lower the flags to half staff for him? Ralph Engelstead, I mean, donated money, I don't know. 775-5559, you're on KNOX and the Ryan Cunningham Show.
2: So you're more of a history buff than myself, so you probably can answer this question. Was the original thought process behind the flag being at half staff to show mourning from a previous president? Am I correct in that assertion?
0: I do not know where the half staff tradition of the United States or American flag started. I do not know where that had its beginning. I can look it up for you.
2: Well, that's my understanding. And now it seems like it gets lowered quite often. I understood it quite a bit on 9/11 because that was such a catastrophe. But, you know, it's almost gotten to the point where why even raise it anymore? Just leave it at half staff.
0: I guess, right?
2: So I don't know, Ryan. I mean, Dolly Parton was obviously an American treasure and will be missed by millions, but... I don't know. Does it rise to that level? But, I don't know. Other people probably have a stronger opinion than I do. I'm a little wishy-washy on it. But for some reason, it doesn't feel quite right to me.
0: Well, I certainly thank you for the call. I guess I'll say this. I don't know if we're going to do this for so many different people, then I don't know what you have to do to be special anymore. You know, without guidelines, I don't know what we're doing here. It just, you know, it's the way under flag code, it says the United States flag is flown at half staff on rare occasions in the following circumstances: 30 days after the death of a current or former president or president-elect, 10 days after the death of a current vice president, current retired chief justice, or current speaker of the House of Representatives, from the day of death until interment for an associate justice of the Supreme Court, a secretary of an executive or military department, a former vice president or former speaker of the House, the president pro temp of the Senate, or the governor of a state, territory, or possession, on the day of death and the day after a member of Congress, on Memorial Day till noon, on Patriot Day, in anniversary of the September 11th attacks, and upon presidential proclamation after the death of other notable figures or tragic events. So, notable figures opens the door, I guess. 775-5559, you're on KNOX and the Ryan Cunningham Show.
3: Hi, Ryan.
0: Hi there.
3: This is a difficult one. I mean, a true American icon and a treasure, no doubt. But I think of what's going to happen when we get another Democrat president, such as Joe Biden, George Soros dies. You can see it coming. I mean, maybe it wouldn't be anything that absurd, but I think, I hope that a lot of people, Democrat and Republican, can see that, you know, this is meant to honor an American icon. I don't even know what political persuasion she was. I would guess conservative, but I don't know. But I think, like I say, when you get a full-blown liberal loon that's so far left, and does Al Sharpton deserve it? Maybe 40 years ago, if he would have died when he started out trying to do some good. But look what that's turned into. So, I don't know. I love her being honored in that way, and I will definitely lower my flag when I get home tonight. But yeah, I get where you're coming from. It sets a precedent that could really be taken out of context.
0: Yeah.
3: That's all I got. Thanks.
0: I thank you for the call. I guess I don't have a flagpole at home. If I did, I don't know that I would lower mine. And that's not out of disrespect for the president. And it's not out of disrespect for Donald Trump. Or I'm sorry, for Dolly Parton. It's not out of disrespect for anybody. It's just for respect of the American flag. I would leave mine up. You do what you want to do, but I would leave mine up just for the simple fact that I think there needs to be a little higher standard. And I again, Dolly Parton's an American icon, no question. But I think there just needs to be a higher standard here. You're on KNOX on the Ryan Cunningham Show.
4: I wonder how, if Dolly Parton heard the conversations that were going on right now, what she would say. She'd probably roll her eyes a little bit. It's like, hey, man, I did my thing. She's very successful. She's tried to stay apolitical. But what I liked her best is she collaborated with many different kinds of music genre with other musicians, you know.
0: Yes.
4: She did bluegrass, she did country, she did many, many collaborations with all kinds of people, and she was a people person. So if you wanna do it, if you don't, I don't want to get into an argument about it. You know, it's just up to you.
0: Well, it's already, that's already happened, though. I thank you for the call. I mean, the argument's already happened. A texter writes, are you telling me that they're wanting to lower the flag for Dolly? Yes, that's the president said he's going to order a week-long lowering of the flag to half staff in honor of Dolly Parton. 775-5559 is how you join us on the program. You're on KNOX and the Ryan Cunningham Show.
5: Is that me?
0: Yes, it is.
5: Oh, yeah. Say, when the courthouse, they had to lower their flag when President Obama said to lower it to half staff for Whitney Houston.
0: Yeah, and we would say that's wrong, right? We didn't like that?
5: Absolutely.
0: Yeah, so if we didn't like that, we shouldn't look at this as right, and I don't really like payback for things that are wrong.
5: I think Dolly Parton deserves more than Whitney Houston, tell you the truth.
0: Yeah, I thank you for the call. I don't. Whitney Houston made a number of contributions to American entertainment as well and is still celebrated for her vocal prowess and all those types of things. So I can't. I mean, Dolly Parton, we like her because we think her politics are different than Whitney Houston, right? But in the long run, if the defense is going to be, you know what, Obama did it for Whitney, so we're going to do it for Dolly, two wrongs don't make a right, folks. I would just ask you to believe that. You're on KNOX and the Ryan Cunningham Show.
6: Hey, Ryan, how you doing?
0: I'm okay.
6: So here's my stupid question. Didn't Dolly Parton do some work with the USO?
0: She may have. I'm not particularly versed in her career, but it seems like I remember hearing that once and again.
6: Yeah. And if memory serves correct, not only did she do some work with the United Service Organization, but I remember her also doing a couple of gigs at the White House.
0: Okay.
6: So with that, you know, I was on the fence, but the fact that she took some of her time to work with the USO for the troopies, yeah, maybe she should be recognized, even though some of the people don't even remember her doing it.
0: Okay. I thank you for the call. If that's the criteria, okay, if the criteria is they did work with the USO and meant something to the troops, then I guess that's the criteria. What we are doing, though, folks, and I would throw this up to the court, this is not supposed to be a political thing. The flag lowering to half staff is not supposed to be a political thing. It's that someday Bill Clinton is going to die. And when he dies, the flag will come down to half staff. He was a president of the United States. Now, don't like his politics, don't like his economy, don't like what he did while he was in office, don't like the Monica Lewinsky thing, etc., etc. George W. Bush someday will die. Don't like the second war in Iraq, didn't think we had the justification, didn't like Crawford, Texas, all those things, didn't win the electoral, the popular vote the first time around. Still, these men served their country as president for 8 years. They're deserving of our respect for doing that. That's what the flag's supposed to be about. I don't know if it's supposed to be about, you know, really famous people. 775-5559. 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
7: Hi, is that me?
0: Yes, it is.
7: Hey, went on a family trip down to Nashville in April or March this year. We had a bus tour around Nashville and saw some sites. One of them, they showed us the house where Dolly was living not far from one of the record companies. And they said a lot of things that she did not to be notarized by it and stuff, and it was really quiet. When she married Glenn Campbell, it got to be ugly, and they got divorced. He wasn't very nice to her, if I remember the story right. And then when Glenn Campbell got sick, he had a lot of debt, and he didn't have his kids in his will. And I think his songs went up for auction to get all the rights to them. And I believe even though they were divorced, Dolly Parton bought those. And I don't remember the money. And then when he died, she gave those rights to his kids for a gift or for a dollar just to keep it in the family. So I can't find the info on it. I don't remember the full story, but I thought that was pretty cool to hear. So
0: yeah, it is. That's certainly a great. I thank you for the call. That's a great story, and certainly one of the things that we can talk about on how generous Dolly Parton was to have that kind of respect for her ex's family, and not only that, but you're a musician that's protecting the intellectual rights of a person. right? I mean, you at that point, what you're doing is it's for that family, but it's also for your profession to keep it in the family and keep it yours instead of turning it over to the general public, I think is another way that she would have been working for her colleagues in that case. 775-5559. Again, for those of you just joining us, Dolly Parton passing away today at the age of 80. The president has ordered flags to be lowered to half staff for a week in honor of Dolly Parton. Now, again, we lower the flags a lot. Is it the right time? And we're at Cans for Corn today, Sproul Farms, at the corner of 62nd Avenue South and South Cherry Street. They've got plenty of corn picked out on the berm. You can come by and put it in bags. They're asking for canned donations to the Salvation Army or monetary donations that will also go to the Salvation Army. Everything that's collected today goes to the Salvation Army. It's a great sweet corn that you're taking home. Stop and see them. They have a bunch of it picked now. All you have to do is put it in bags and take it home and bring a great donation, if you can, of non-perishables or cash for the Salvation Army. Again, we're on South Cherry and 62nd Avenue South today. Stop and see us. 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
1: Hey, Ryan, a couple points.
0: Sure.
1: I love Dolly Parton. I thought she was great. But the flag should only be lowered half staff for military personnel only. That's what the original intent was for.
0: Okay.
1: And Dolly Parton was never married to Glenn Campbell. That was Tanya Tucker.
0: Oh, so he was talking about Tanya Tucker and not Dolly Parton.
1: Well, Tanya Tucker was Glenn Campbell's ex-wife. Maybe
0: but Dolly Parton...
1: Music but or whatever.
0: Okay. So Dolly may have bought his music, but wasn't his wife.
1: Correct.
0: I can't keep up with this guy. I can't do it. I don't know. So I'm lost. So hey, by the way, while we're talking, it's football season again. You know.
1: You know it.
0: Okay.
1: You have my number.
0: Well, I'm gonna make him come by. He's got to do the work. You know what I'm saying?
1: Yeah.
0: So
1: I'm in Thompson now. So.
0: Oh, you are. Well, this is great. Okay.
1: Yep.
0: Don't buy from anybody else. Just keep it between you and me and the DL. Okay.
1: Works for me.
0: All right, you're a good man. Thank you for the call. I appreciate
1: it.
0: 775-5559. You're on KNOX and the Ryan Cunningham Show.
8: Yeah, I wanted to clarify on that, too. That was Tanya Tucker. And, Dolly Parton was married to one guy, Dean, the name.
0: Dean Brassif? She was married to Dean?
8: There's a rumor.
0: Your partner on the sock hop on Saturdays was married to Dolly Parton? My goodness.
8: Well, Dean claims Dean Martin's uncle too. So, Dean, I think Dean had some bad years in the 70s. But anyhow.
0: That's funny.
8: I was playing songs before she was a nobody in 1970 with, what's his name? Dolly Parton, and what's the guy's name? Wagner Porter. And she was, he brought her where she is, at the beginning, of course. And he wrote that song. She wrote that song when she broke off with him, Always Love You. And it was a beautiful song next to Unchained Melody. But I do not agree that she should. Trump just likes to make the headlines. It makes me puke. And she never should have that flag lowered other than the military or someone that really has stood out. Because you're right, it dilutes it totally. And I just don't get it. It's wrong. She might have been great, but there are a lot of great people out there that aren't going to get a lower flag. I mean, Lionel Richie is a great guy, too. So what? But, I like him a lot better than Elvis Presley, frankly.
0: But remind me here, because you would have the knowledge. Did Dolly do Islands in the Stream with Kenny Rogers?
8: Yes.
0: Song. One of my favorites.
8: What a great song in the late 70s. Yes, I was playing that on KRAD back in the day.
0: I love it.
8: Yeah,
0: that's great.
8: Yeah.
0: Yep, absolutely.
8: Yeah, well, You bet. Well, thanks a lot.
0: Thank you for the call. Yeah, I appreciate it. By the way, in case Alex Carminati is listening, Islands in the Stream was one of my favorites to sing during karaoke. I really love singing Islands in the Stream if I'm out at karaoke. When I'm at karaoke, I love singing Islands in the Stream because I know Kenny Rogers' harmony part. You're on KNOX and the Ryan Cunningham Show.
9: So I think it should be lowered for presidents, military, and I would say law enforcement when they die. Those are the three I think that it qualifies for. And as much as I love Dolly, I don't think she qualifies. To kind of expand on what you were saying, though, when you were talking about the political side of it,
0: mm-hmm.
9: Let's just remember that Trump is 80, right? Trump's going to die in a few years. And I'm sure that there'll be a lot of people that would be upset that the flag would be lowered for him, even though he's a president, right? So, or look at Hillary was a Secretary of State. Shouldn't she never make president? But she will also get the flag lowered for her because she was a figure in an administration. So we forget that these people who we complain about

0: Dolly Parton deserves all kinds of attention and praise on a day when she passes away. I won't take away from any of that, but the flags to be lowered at half staff for Dolly Parton. I just feel like the standard for having the flags lowered now has become very low. And that really, that's our flag, folks. I mean, it's not supposed to be low. Texter writes, Islands in the Stream was written by the Bee Gees, FYI. Another texter writes, it was Carl Dean. Another texter writes, Glenn Campbell was never married to Dolly Parton. Texter writes, I'm going to be chuckling for the rest of the day thinking about how Fox News gave, or Dave lowering his flag tonight in honor of Dolly Parton. You're calling him Fox News Dave? Texter writes, are we still taking over a lake? Yes. Here's the thing. In retaliation for Canada's retaliatory tariffs against us, the president said today that he is considering renaming Lake Ontario Lake America. So that's the lake that we're taking over. The Ontario Premier. So in Canada, premiers are like governors. Okay, so the Premier of Ontario would be like the Governor of Ontario. And the Premier in Ontario, I forget his last name. His first name is Gary. But anyway, he had some terrible things to say about the president. Listen,
1: this guy's a loser. He's going to be a loser. And simple as that.
0: He also said this.
1: We're going to fight with everything we have. And you know something? I have more courage, more brains in my baby toe than he has in his whole body.
0: That was the premier of Ontario. He also went on to say this.
2: President Trump is the type of person that would steal your lunch money the first day. He'd steal the toque off your head the second day, and the third day he'd steal your running shoes.
0: So he's a thief and a loser, and the premier of Ontario has more brains in his little toe than Donald Trump has in his entire body.
1: We're going to fight with everything we have. And you know something? I have more courage, more brains in my baby toe than he has in his whole body.
0: So that was the Premier of Ontario. And in response to all of that, the president has announced that he is considering renaming the Lake Ontario, one of the Great Lakes, to Lake America. So we've got the Gulf of America. And I think Venezuela is on tap to become the 51st state, and so is Greenland. And then we've also said that the Strait of Hormuz is an American territory, okay? And now we're going to rename Lake Ontario Lake America. So that's where we're at today, is Lake America. We're going to... Yeah. 775-5559. You're on KNOX on the Ryan Cunningham Show.
3: So the reasons that I said I dislike Trump is, you know, political, like factual, backed up reasons, right? Like the lack of mass deportation, the lack of prosecution for the Epstein files. But things like this is why I liked him. The Gulf of America, you know, Lake America. I like his imperialistic attitude, and I love how much it makes people angry. Oh, have some respect. It's Canada. Screw Canada. Canada's freaking gay. We're America. We'll kick their butt. I mean, seriously. What is it? Which one is it? The province in Canada wants to become a state of the United States? Alberta. It's Alberta. Hell yeah, make Alberta a state. Hell, they're tired of the Canadian government, too. I think Canada's just a bunch of...
0: Did you say that Canada's happy? Is that what you said?
3: No, they're a bunch of gay little Frenchmen who like to...
0: They're not. You take that back. That's not true. Take that back. They are not.
3: Hey, you remember that? I think you can play this one. It's that South Park song. There's no Canada like French Canada. It's the best Canada in the land. You remember that one?
0: No, I only remember Blame Canada. That's the only one that I remember. So I'm just looking forward to having a Great Lake named after. So Superior, Huron, Michigan, Erie, and America. That's what we got. So we've got one name, Superior. I don't know what that means. We've got the biggest one, I suppose. Huron is named after an Indian tribe. Erie's named after an Indian tribe. Michigan, I suppose that's named after something. And then Lake America instead of Lake Ontario. That's what we have now. So,
3: well, the one that's named after the Indian tribe, let's really get people angry. Let's name the one after, what is it, Huron, the Indian?

0: Tribe, is that the one?
1: Yes. Yeah, Huron.
0: Yeah, let's take, and then let's also rename that one Chevrolet Apple Pie Dallas Cowboy Lake. Let's do that and really get people angry. But I'll send you that South Park Canada song. You'll have to review it. I can't remember if there's a swear in there, but you can play it. It's funny.
1: Thank you for the call. You're on KNOX in the Ryan Cunningham Show.
2: Well, I don't want to piss this last caller off, but only 20% of people in Alberta really want to join the United States.
1: The latest poll is that 34% of people in Alberta are in favor of independence. That doesn't mean they want to join the United States. They're just in favor of independence.
2: Yeah. Yeah, right. So, I don't know. I love Alberta. It's just beautiful up there. I used to go up there skiing and stuff like that and did a little fishing up there. But it's a great place. You go to Waterton. That's the North Canadian side of the Glacier National Park up there.
1: Okay. So interesting. Yeah, thank you for the call. You're on KNOX and the Ryan Cunningham Show.
3: Yeah.
1: Hello, caller. Go ahead. Okay, I'll just say this to the caller. If you can turn your radio down, you have to take your cues off the phone, not on the radio. Sometimes you get a big delay there. I apologize for that. Go ahead. You're on KNOX. Okay, I'm not sure what's going on there. I apologize. Hopefully, we can get that all figured out and do our thing, okay? Texter writes, it's the Big Lake Gitchagumi. Yeah, I'm familiar with that line, but is Gitchagumi superior in that particular language? That I couldn't tell you. All right, we're over time. Lake America, folks, we're taking it over. We are taking over Lake Ontario and renaming it Lake America. It's a great day for the United States.
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9: A high around 80 with winds out of the west around 25 today. A late day shower also possible. Your KNOX 5-day forecast follows the news. Good afternoon. Here are your latest stories. A 19-year-old driver and 49-year-old victim from a fatal Cass County crash last Saturday have been identified. Cornelio Vasquez was fleeing a trooper at 109 miles per hour when he hit and killed 49-year-old Ian Fry. Two juveniles in that car were also hospitalized. A state pilot program helping parents cover child care costs will end in September. The North Dakota Working Parents Child Care Relief Program launched in 2023 with COVID relief funds, but faces cuts as Governor Kelly Armstrong pushes 10% budget reductions at major state agencies. Healthcare providers are warning of a withdrawal and overdose risks after Governor Armstrong banned Kratom in North Dakota. Specialists recommend Suboxone for withdrawal and Narcan to reverse overdoses. Lawmakers will decide whether to make the ban permanent during the upcoming special session. And UND football players Johnny Wiltshire and Avery Scott are set to play in Thursday's season opener, cleared by a temporary restraining order tied to a fifth-year eligibility ruling. Teammate Jai Martin's case will be resolved separately in state court. The Fighting Hawks host LIU. This look at news brought to you by Botzer Garage. I'm Jennifer Leverins, KNOX News.
1: Our next update from Jennifer Leverins in the KNOX Newsroom is on the way, coming up at 3:02. 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It's time for the KNOX Stomatic 5-day forecast from staff meteorologist Mark Ewens. Today, again, still unsettled. We're having intermittent cloud cover and sun popping out. It seems like the wind has kind of changed a little bit on us as well all of a sudden. High of around 80, westerlies to 25. Tonight, an evening shower, low to 59. Northwest winds at 12. Sunny on Wednesday, a less breezy 81. Mostly sunny Thursday, 79. Friday, Saturday, mainly dry. High temperatures, 80 to 85. Currently, Grand Forks and East Grand Forks with 75 degrees. The wind has let up a little bit. Whenever you get a wind change, I kind of wonder now. They say the rain chances are very low throughout the day today, but that's just one particular forecast product. I hope we're going to be all right. Weather throughout the hour, Mark Ewens forecast, and severe weather information first. 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If you have water cleanup that needs to take place or air duct cleaning, Stomatic, they're the professionals to call. 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That's 746-1856. 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
0: 775-5559 is how you're joining us. I am looking forward to, I have to admit, even though this is kind of a sadistic side of me, I'm looking forward to seeing what the internet's going to come up with the passing of Dolly Parton today. And what I mean by that is the meme category is going to be hilarious. I can't imagine what they're going to come up with, but the meme is going to be really, really funny. It's going to be something. A texter writes, French La Lac Superieur became Lake Superior. The Ojibwa Gitchagumi, Great Sea. The Ojibwa Michigami, Large Water, became Michigan. Ah, so that's where Michigan came from. Okay, so we've got Huron, Erie, and Michigan all named after Native American words. Superior is named after a French word, and Lake America, because we're going to take it away from Ontario. I love it. I think it's great. Cans for Corn continues. We're at Sproul Farms. We're on South Cherry Street in Grand Forks. You'll find us right at, we're at the corner of 62nd and South Cherry. There's plenty of cars here. There's plenty of help. There's plenty of sweet corn. All we need is you and some canned goods or monetary donations for the Salvation Army. And that's going to make this thing roll today. They're going to be here till 6 o'clock. We've had some questions about that. How long are they going to be here? They'll be here till 6. We're going to be here till 3. But Cans for Corn will continue. Bring your canned goods. Bring your monetary donations. Whatever it is that you would like to give to the Salvation Army. And remember, 100% of what you give goes directly to the Salvation Army of Grand Forks, where they are doing the most good with your donations. So make sure you bring your donations here, and they will be more than happy to take care of you with some great tasting sweet corn. Now, they've had plenty of pickers come by. They've picked a bunch of corn. It's out on the berm. All you have to do is stop by, grab a bag, and bag it up, and take it with you. Okay? That's all you have to do. It'll be a great day for you, and you're going to be helping out a great entity in Grand Forks as well with the Salvation Army. So stop by and see us today. 775-5559 is how you join us on the program today. Texter writes, let's remember the cancel culture that is canceling colleges and pro sports for having native names, but Minnesota is renaming lakes to native language names. It's an interesting concept. It certainly is. Texter writes, thunder showers are coming down from Canada, hitting the Drayton area right now. That might be Canada's response to our reciprocal tariffs. Texter writes, Tanya Tucker was never married to Glenn Campbell. They dated. Who is Glenn Campbell married to? Does anybody know? Texter writes, they should rename it to Lake Murica. Well, I don't think they're going to go quite that route. They're going to go to Lake America. Hey, as we wrap up today, I want to get your take on this. We should have spent more time with it, and maybe we'll spend more time on it tomorrow. But with the things that went on today with data centers and the passing of Dolly Parton and Cans for Corn, we didn't have a chance to touch on this as much as we should have. Okay, but I want to get your idea, your opinion on this one. This comes to us from, speaking of Michigan, Detroit. They're having a hard time getting kids to go to school. They're having a hard time getting kids to attend school. Okay? They just want kids to attend school. So they've been coming up with, they've been racking their brains, how are we going to get kids to show up for school? They have come up with the ultimate idea on how to get kids to show up for school. This is the one that no one has thought of yet, and we should have thought of it a long time ago. You know how you get kids to go to school? Pay them.
2: With classes set to begin on Monday, school officials in Detroit are making a big effort to get as many students into the classroom, and they're offering a financial incentive. Middle school students who have perfect attendance for an entire week could get up to $500, as well as a $50 gift card, while high school students will earn a $100 gift card for perfect attendance for an entire week in the attendance-based program.
0: Wait till you hear how much this costs.
2: The program costs the district nearly $14 million a year. Superintendent Dr. Nikolai Vitti said the money is well spent, adding the program has led to a 9% drop in chronic absenteeism among Detroit high school students.
0: If you're a middle school student and you go to school every day for a week, you get $500 cash. and a $50 gift card. Now, I don't know that this continues after this. It looks like it's only an opening week type of thing. If you're a high school student, you get a $100 gift card for having perfect attendance in school. And they say that this has caused a 9% drop in chronic absenteeism. A 9%. They spent 14... Somewhere out there, Terry Bierke is punching his dashboard right now. I shouldn't have done this story. And I'm sorry. I apologize to Terry for bringing it up. And I wish I could take it back, but I cannot. So I'm sorry, Terry. I shouldn't have done this to you at the end of the show. The Detroit School District spent $14 million to lower their chronic absenteeism rate 9%. I don't have any words. I don't understand. You're giving kids, you're giving middle school students $100 a day to go to class. If you're not going to do it all year, they're going to come for the money and that's it. They're leaving. We all know that. I mean, we just expect that, right? So there's the first problem. And the second problem is, even with the cash incentives, you only lowered the chronic absenteeism 9%? $14 million to lower the chronic absenteeism rate 9% by paying kids to go to school. Paying them. I don't know, folks. We might have hit rock bottom. Right? We may have just... This may have been the place where we hit rock bottom. I don't know. I'll leave it up to you to decide. But I think we might have just hit the bottom of the barrel here. If we can't get kids... I mean, if we're offering money to go to school and we can only lower the chronic absenteeism rate 9 percentage points and we're giving them money, I don't know that there's an answer. I really wish there was, but I don't know that there's an answer here. 775-5559 is how you join us. You're on KNOX on the Ryan Cunningham Show.
1: Hello again, Ryan.
0: Hi there.
1: I'm wondering if there isn't something bigger at play here. If it's only for the first week of school, what would the chances be that based on the first week of school, attendance would be your per pupil payment for a semester or for a certain amount of time? Do you think anything like that could be happening?
0: So
1: they know what's going to happen. You don't just throw that much money at thousands of kids. Like, you, how much money was it again?
0: $14 million.
1: Yeah, you don't just do that for no reason at all to get kids to school to come to school for 1 week. Does that make any sense to anybody?
0: No, it does. I mean, not just because it's the first week, I guess. You know, so there's that. Trying to start the school year on a positive note, you know?
1: Yeah, I don't know. I think there's something bigger at play, but that's just my conspiracy theory mind, knowing how liberal states work. But okay.
0: Yeah. Yeah, well, I hear you. I thank you for the call. And there could be some fraud. There could be some of that that's going on. $14 million to lower the chronic absenteeism rate 9 points. And now we're paying kids to go to school. So it goes beyond free lunch. It goes beyond taking home food. It goes beyond the education. Now we're going to pay you just to go to class. Well, I mean, hey, if this ever comes here, at least we know that our kids will be making bank, right? We've got more coming up. We'll wrap up the program next.
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4: Next, a higher number seen within the marketplace for a Tuesday. Listening to the American Ag Network, good afternoon. I'm Susan Littlefield. Corn market surge higher and was closed green 8 of the last 10 sessions. Now, recent weather models show that the reemergence of a high pressure ridge over the Midwest bringing heat and lower precipitation. That's speeding the crop into maturity. StoneX pegs the crop at 15.910 billion bushels at a 179.6 bushel per acre average yield, coming in below the most recent USDA estimate. Beans climbed nearly 20 cents off their lows today. Soybean conditions slipped to a point to 60% good to excellent. That's just under that 61% of trade expectation, well off of last 69%, leaving the rating about 3 points below their 10-year average. StoneX crop idea stands at 4.521 billion bushels on a 52.7 bushel per acre yield. Now, also this morning, talk of a flash sale, 132,000 metric tons of soybeans. That went to an unknown destination for 26-27 this morning. Perhaps a sign of continued Chinese buying despite some recent escalations in trade tensions between U.S. and China. Wheat rallied through the day, managed a positive close. The Black Sea remains the story. Russian export values keep eroding as supplies pile up and the shipments disrupted. Now, looking at the Russian August exports, are now anticipated at just 2 million metric tons. As the cattle continue their downward slide, the Douglas, Arizona port reopened to Mexico cattle yesterday, roughly 700 head crossing on the first day, with the expectations of 900 head per day in the next week. Hogs gave back the gains and then some. As they talk about the bone and hams were the standout in the yesterday's cold storage report at 80 million pounds, up 24% year over year. And that's a look to those markets. This is the American Ag Network.
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4: September corn, $5.50 up 9. December up 8 at 523.5. September beans, 1228 up 12. And November, 1237.75 up 13.5. Soybean meal, September steady at 320.30. Oil, September, 67.52 up 39. Chicago wheat, September, 685.5 up 3.75. Kansas City, September, 754.5 up 4. Is Minneapolis, September, up 1, 694. August live cattle, 218.10 down 197. October, 210.95 down 265. August feeders, 333.72 up 15. September, 319.27 down 495. October lean hogs, 80.45 down 67. December, down 12 at 70.35. Take a look at those Class 3 milk. August, 16.62, unchanged. And September, 16.40, down 8. That's a look to those market numbers. 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

0: Welcome back to the Ryan Cunningham Show. Aaron McWilliams is with us, and normally we'd play his lead-in music, but, you know, Dolly Parton passing away today at the age of 80, so it seemed fitting.
1: I'll let you get away with it this time, Ryan. Yeah. Just this
0: plus,
1: time.
0: Plus, not only that, but, you know, earlier this year, when we were doing the favorite TV dads competition, Aaron didn't know any of them because apparently that's too lowbrow for his taste. He doesn't watch TV like you do. And when he does watch TV, it's only educational programs and stuff of that nature. So
1: exactly.
0: He just doesn't, he's not on your level. He's at a different level. So I doubt you even know who Dolly Parton is.
1: Now, what was her last name again? I might.
0: You know, right, yeah, see?
1: My Rolodex.
0: This is where we're at. You see, you'll call in. Thank goodness she didn't pass away while you were on the air, because you'd have been like, who's Dolly Parton?
1: Exactly.
0: Right, who's that?
1: Exactly.
0: Yeah, that's what,
1: well,
0: yeah, right,
1: every once in a while, I lift up my rock, and I peek my head out, and I realize, oh, look, there's a world out there. It's amazing.
0: Yeah, it's truly amazing. Right, right, Aaron. It's right. Yeah. So.
1: Hey, I was wondering. I have an idea, Ryan.
0: Uh huh.
1: You know, if you paid me like an extra $500, I was thinking I could show up, like on time.
0: Hmm.
1: What
0: okay.
1: do you think? I think it would be great.
0: Yeah, that's. I mean, in Detroit, it's show up at all.
1: You know.
0: So
1: I'm
0: that's
1: do one better for you. I'm going to show up on time. An extra $500. And
0: okay.
1: What do you think? I think it'll be great.
0: It's the start of a negotiation. Not a great one, but it's the start of a negotiation. So there's that. We've got Aaron McWilliams coming up next. A little car talk and a whole bunch more right around the corner.
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3: This is a special report from ABC News. I'm Michelle Franzen. Tributes are pouring in for Dolly Parton. The country music legend, songwriter, and philanthropist died today. Her publicist says at home in Nashville, Tennessee. Parton was known for her massive hits over six decades, including I Will Always Love You, along with Jolene.
4: Jolene.
3: Parton paved the way in the music world and also turned her music success into a learning ground. Her nephew, Brian Seaver, today says the family will continue her work.
5: Generations of singers, songwriters, musicians, and dreamers from every walk of life and across every continent. By her example, we believe that anything was possible.
3: Parton also went on to win the hearts in Hollywood, acting in 9 to 5 and also Steel Magnolias and other films. She also used her name and fame for charity and opened Dollywood in Tennessee's Smoky Mountains. The family did not disclose the cause of death. Dolly Parton was 80. This is ABC News. Pennsylvania's health department says two people have died due to measles, the first deaths in the state from measles in 35 years. Pennsylvania's Governor Josh Shapiro now urging people to get vaccinated.
6: Both of the individuals were from Lancaster County, and both were unvaccinated. We hope and we pray that those deaths will be the last.
3: The CDC shows a record number of measles cases nationally for a second straight year, with 2,700 cases reported across 45 states. Health departments reporting the vast majority of those cases involve those not vaccinated. There could soon be a quicker way to get around LA. An air taxi will be hovering around the city during the 2028 Olympics. Once approved by the FAA, it will fly between downtown LA and several other locations. And the cost of the flight is expected to be about the same as a luxury Uber ride. I'm Michelle Franzen, ABC News.
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8: A late-day shower today and a high around 80 with winds out of the west around 25. Your KNOX five-day forecast follows the news. Good afternoon. Here are your latest stories. North Dakota Health and Human Services says a phishing attack may have exposed personal and medical information for people receiving developmental disability services. Three employees fell for a suspicious email in July, potentially exposing names, birth dates, health plans, and medical records. HHS is contacting those affected. A Grand Forks man has been sentenced after entering Alford pleas in a shooting case from last year. 29-year-old D'Angelo Brent received 10 years for aggravated assault and 5 for reckless endangerment, served at the same time after shooting 27-year-old Antonio Locke during an argument. Peterson has announced a partnership with HC International to expand opportunities for Upper Midwest growers, improving access to organic and specialty crop markets. The collaboration aims to build a connected, traceable system from crop to table and strengthen product development. And the Valley City Community Band welcoming new and returning musicians for its fall 2026 season. Rehearsals begin Thursday, September 10th at Valley City State University with a fall concert and Christmas concert planned. All ages and experience levels are welcome. This look at news brought to you by Radium. I'm Jennifer Leverins, KNOX News.
1: Thank you, Jennifer. Our next update from the KNOX Newsroom will be at 3:30. 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Today, we've got some sun, we've got some clouds, and a late-day shower is still in the forecast with a high of 80 degrees, westerlies to 25. Tonight, there's an evening shower with a low of 59, northwest winds to 12. On Wednesday, it's going to become sunny. At least that's what Mark Ewan says, with a less breezy high of 81 on Thursday, mostly sunny. So it's going to become Sunday, sunny on Wednesday, and mostly sunny on Thursday with a high of 79. Friday and Saturday, mainly dry, highs 80 to 85 degrees. 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

0: beyond compare.
1: Good afternoon. This is Aaron McWilliams, and joining me in the studio today is Corey Wilde and Mike Longoria from Honda. How you doing, fellas?
2: Doing real well. How are you doing?
1: Man, it's great to have you in the studio. We're playing Jolene because, of course, the great Dolly Parton died today at the age of 81. I figured if I make it to 80, I'm not doing so bad. I mean, I didn't die young. You know, so that's great. So certainly remembering her today on her passing. What do you guys have? What's going on over in Honda?
3: Well, Honda Nissan World's going. We got a good inventory, good selection of inventory right now. Got a lot of offers on, especially on the Nissan side, if you're interested in taking advantage of the low interest rates, because everyone knows that interest rates kind of drive a lot of decision making. We have 0% interest for 60 months when you finance through Nissan Motor Acceptance Corporation. And those models are going to be the Nissan Rogue, Pathfinder, Frontier, and Murano of the 2026 models. So we got some of those going on. We also have our newer, I don't know if you've been able to come by our dealership and check out the new Armada, but they had a huge update on that vehicle. And that'd be a 1.9% interest for 60 months on those units as well, which has been flying off the shelves pretty quickly.
1: So what are the prices on those? I mean, if you've got 0% interest on, we'll say, what you said, an Armada, mm-hmm. what are the prices on that? What's that start out?
3: Starting out, going to be in that mid 60s. So it is a high value vehicle. It's a big luxury vehicle, but as it's a Nissan's answer to kind of fitting into that larger SUV market. Looking in the mid 60s, you can get them all the way up in the Platinum Reserves into the low 80s. But that's going to have everything you can possibly put in the Nissan Armada, and it's also going to be 20-30 grand less than some of the competitors out there while having a really, really quality vehicle. So I definitely implore you to come check those out.
1: Now, I'm not real familiar with the Nissan Armada. Is that similar to like an Escapade or like other big vehicles? What is that it's similar to?
2: It's like a Tahoe.
1: Okay.
2: Your Expedition. It's going to have
1: That's what I was thinking of. The Expedition, yeah.
2: Yep. 3 rows of seating, so excellent vehicle, very comfortable. I drove one for a while when my car was in getting repaired, and I thoroughly enjoyed it. The ride is spectacular, and the seats are awesome.
1: Mm-hmm. So the ride is pretty similar to it. Does it have like a similar towing capacity to it, like the Nissan Armada? I'm just not familiar with a lot of Nissan products.
2: Tow capacity on there is about 9,500 pounds when it's set up for towing, 2-inch receiver, 7-pin round connector. Yeah, so it can tow.
1: That's a good capacity. That sounds like, I mean, I'm not real familiar with that class of vehicle, but that sounds like a best-in-class towing, or at least it's up there.
3: It's definitely up there. Absolutely. It's competitive with a lot of those brands, and something we're definitely proud of. A lot of folks have been gravitating towards that more recently. Much like with anything brand new, it's a little bit of a slow burn at first, but once you start seeing those driving around, it catches your eye, and it brings you want to just wonder, hey, what's going on with that? And we're here to help you out.
1: All right, so what's going on the Honda side? So that's the Nissan side. What's going on in Honda?
3: So Honda, I think the most exciting thing, Corey, correct me if I'm wrong, but the new body style Passport that came out, it's similar to the Honda Pilot, which people are, that's kind of a staple in the Honda brand. That's a 3-row vehicle, but the Passport is a 2-row option with more kind of an aggressive stance, a little bit boxier, 2-row, but has good cargo space. And again, ride quality is excellent. That's been one of the more popular vehicles we've been seeing. It's actually kind of hard to keep those. And we have a lot pre-ordered, which is a great problem to have. But we'd also like to have some more on the lot so we can show folks that just are curious about the vehicle in general.
1: Now, generally on vehicles that are pretty popular and it's hard to stay on the lots, does that also relate to a better depreciation schedule?
3: Especially on the Honda brand. I don't know if, Corey, you want to touch on that. You've been working with both brands for quite a long time here.
2: Honda is one of the top ones out there when you're looking at resale value on there, and I think it's shown they've been top 5 vehicle for over 30 years, so a lot of experience on there. That Passport has been really nice. The new update on there, the front end, again, looks great on there, and that one will still maintain a non-turbo V6 in that vehicle, which has been real popular with our guests. It's something that's a little bit shorter than a Pilot, but it's a sportier drive. When you drive it, you could blindfolded, you could tell the difference between that and driving a Pilot. It's a pretty
1: So Honda actually does have a non-turboed engine in some of their vehicles.
2: They do. So they maintain that V6 and like the Ridgeline and the Odyssey and the Pathfinder and the Passport, yeah, and the Pilot. has maintained that 3.5 V6.
1: I wasn't aware of that. I was under the impression that most vehicle manufacturers now went to turbos. I was disappointed. I got my Toyota Tundra in 2004. And they had gone to this six-cylinder turbo, and I was disappointed because I wanted that solid V8 that Toyota had, and a lot of brands moved over. So I'm actually surprised to hear that they kept just a straight six
2: V6. Yeah, so, I mean, it's nice to see that, just to see the non-turbo on there. That being said, the Armada did go to a twin-turbo 3.5 on there that gets better fuel economy than the 5.6 it replaced. Better horsepower, better torque, better numbers all around.
1: So when you're talking to customers and they're asking you about different engines, are you finding, at least in this area, are you finding that people are looking for the turbo, or are they looking for a non-turboed option, or do they just not care and they're just going with whatever?
2: Yeah, those guests, I mean, there are some that are concerned about it. By and large, people are just looking at the craftsmanship of the vehicle itself and what do they fit into and what do they like the best. So I don't see a lot of people completely turning out any car just based on that motor. I mean, most of the vehicles right now that you're going to go out and look at do have the small four-cylinder turbos in them.
1: Okay. Mm-hmm.
3: And then you mentioned like Toyota, for instance. We have a lot of friendly competition, as Rydell is part of the, or Toyota's in the Rydell family as well. But we have a lot of guests that will, even though they're looking for that V6 engine that they have in the Ridgeline, for instance, or in the Frontiers as well, they go to the Tacoma. I mean, it's an excellent vehicle. We got an opportunity to drive those quite a bit on our side as well. And we're very lucky to have the brands that we do have, because all those are just fantastic and they do a great job. And we have a little bit for everyone. If someone wants that four-cylinder, they go right over to the Toyota side. That's fine. We're happy to help you and take great care of you. And if that engine is a sticking point, then we have a couple of great options with us as well.
2: Absolutely.
1: Well, you mentioned the Honda Ridgeline. That's a vehicle I actually really love. Mm-hmm. I came close. Before my Tundra, I had an F-150, and I came really close to getting a Honda Ridgeline. I really like the ride quality of it. It's a unibody construction. But the towing capacity was a little low for my emerging sawmill business at the time. And that was actually disappointing to me, because I actually love the gate on that, and I love the storage capacity that you actually have underneath the bed. The options that the Honda Ridgeline has, you know, it surpasses anything else that was actually on the market. It's actually a pretty unique vehicle, and it fits in that really nice slot between somebody who actually wants a pickup truck and also wants a daily driver that doesn't ride like a Bronco.
3: Exactly. I think the Ridgeline is a fantastic vehicle. What you explained, like swinging gate, the multifunction gate that's on there, there's the typical just drop-down gate, but you can also do the swinging gate, and it's nice because you can reach something deeper into the box in order to access the materials you put in the box, as well as like the
2: storage compartment.
3: Yes.
2: Or the trunk almost that's inside there.
1: Yeah. Right, because a lot of people, because if I remember right, correct me if I'm wrong here, Corey, that actually has a drain plug in, and a lot of fellas will actually use it like a cooler.
2: You can do that. It can fill up. It is waterproof, and it does have a drain on the bottom to let the water back out.
1: That's awesome. I mean, now that sounds like the quintessential tailgating truck to me.
3: I'll say, with UND football coming around the corner, it's a tailgater's dream, honestly.
1: Very good. You guys have some of those on the lot?
3: We do. We're fortunate enough to have quite a few of those in different varying trim levels, colors. Whatever equipment you're looking for in a vehicle, we're definitely going to have it, or at least have the access of getting one for you.
1: So what's the starting price? Just sticking to a Ridgeline for a second, what's the starting price on a Ridgeline right now?
3: Where we have them priced out right now, it's about, you can get one down in like the 38 grand range, which for a pickup in that market, I mean, that's a pretty good price on it. But you can get with all the bells and whistles, and the MSRPs are in the 50s, but we have them priced around 47. Usually I try and stay a few grand back of MSRP, as we want to take care of our guests and in our area, people that take care of us too.
1: So if you're comparing, I don't know if you even want to do this, but if you're comparing kind of what the warranties look like, that's always a big thing. You're going to commit to a 5, 4, 5, 7 year note, depending on some of these vehicles. I mean, because you can easily be in a $60,000 truck very quickly, right? And I don't make a lot of money, okay? I'm one of these guys that I have to finance this out at least 12 or 15 years just so I can try and get my note lower.
3: Yeah.
1: You know, I mean, generally, I mean, kidneys, you know, that's got a good market right now. So I was looking at that.
3: It's
1: got a good deposit for a kidney. I mean, my firstborn, she's already spoken for. But regardless, when you're looking at warranties, how does that compare from one brand to another? you know, for Nissan to Honda to Toyota, what does a warranty look like now for a new vehicle?
2: They're going to be the same. It's an industry standard on there. So 5 years, 60 on powertrain across the board, 3 years or 36,000 miles for a comprehensive warranty or a bumper to bumper warranty on there. And that'll remain the same, whether it's a Toyota, Honda, Nissan, GM, a Chevy or a GMC. So on those trucks and cars, it'll all be the same.
1: All right. Let's go to the phones. You can join our fellows here at the in the studio. Corey Wild and Mike Longoria.
3: That's correct.
1: From Rydell Honda at 775-5559. Caller, you're on the air.
0: So it's really sad to see the lessening of the V8. Like, there's every auto manufacturer, oh, four-cylinder turbo, V6 turbo. It's just the most boring thing on the planet, right? And, we obviously know Lexus is the luxury division of Toyota. And I don't know if you guys heard of the LC500 sedan that Lexus produces.
3: I mean, that'll be news for me. I'm not too well-versed in the Toyota world, but I'm definitely happy to give this a go.
0: Sure. Well, they have the 2UR GSE, which is a 5-liter V8. It's pretty cool. I don't know if you've gotten to look up any videos of it, but it's a real cool V8. And, here's what I say. If Toyota liked money, they would take that engine and put it in a Tacoma. Imagine a Tacoma with a 5-liter Lexus V8 in it, a 6-speed manual. That would fly off of the lot. It would literally fly off the lot, because I'm not digging on Toyota. I've owned many Toyotas. I own a couple Toyotas, right? But I do love my F-150. That thing is fast. 5-liter Coyote. But for example, I was in Arizona a few years ago, and my sister drives a Tacoma with the V6. Great pickup, reliable, but in that big six-lane traffic, I do not want that pickup because it's not fast enough, frankly. And I'm used to my F-150 with the 5-liter Coyote 10-speed automatic. So when I get into that Tacoma to drive, I'd push my foot on the gas, and you might as well call it a disappointment pedal. And I just have always thought, what if they put a five liter Lexus V8 in this thing? Because the Toyota, I'll tell you, the Tacoma, a sexy pickup. They look good. They just have great styling. So I wonder what you guys think about that and why Toyota doesn't get experimental with that kind of stuff. So thank you.
1: Hey, thanks for the call.
3: Hey, I mean, you're making great points. We're obviously in the industry that we're in because we do have a passion for vehicles and taking care of our guests and customers. But you make a good point. As the fan of vehicles and performance like you're talking about, yeah, I would want one of those all day, especially with the manual on there. They're making fewer and far in between where you get a manual vehicle these days.
1: Is there anything these days that you can get a manual transmission with it?
3: Gosh. I mean, I know the Versa was for a while, but I think they even stopped doing that in Nissan's world.
2: Yeah, they've taken Type R away. The Type R in a Honda, you know. That.
3: Yeah, Honda Type R, Honda Civic Si, you can still get those.
1: Can you order it? I know that you can, like, custom order a number of features in it in a vehicle. Is that even a feature now? I mean, can you custom order a manual trans?
3: No, it's going to have to be specific with the type of vehicle, the model you're looking for. Then you can get it. I know in Nissan, they still have the Z, the new the 400Z.
2: Yeah,
3: 400Z. Yeah. You can get that in automatic or manual. Most of the guests that we've sold to or put in orders for them, they, of course, opted for the manual because it's like you want a fun driver. You want to have fun when you're driving those types of cars, you know.
1: Yeah. And which one was that?
3: That was the Nissan Z.
1: Nissan Z. I'm just not familiar with that. All right. Now, does Nissan, this might be old news, and you've got to bring me up to speed. Does Nissan still make the Leaf?
3: They do.
1: Okay. All right. Tell me about the Nissan Leaf. Okay. Because I think about it and I probably have the image stuck in my head. Like, people have the old image of the when the Prius first came out, this ugly little thing that kind of squatted around. It was like, ew, you really don't want to be caught driving that. I used to own one, by the way. I love my Prius. Tell me about the Nissan Leaf. Are those things still selling? Do people still like them? Are anybody selling them?
2: It's been a long time since we've had a Leaf on our lot. Honestly,
3: yeah, they're definitely available in the metro markets, being fully electric, in that smaller style vehicle works fantastic, like in the Minneapolis metro markets, larger cities down south where it's a little bit more predictable weather throughout the year. But like Corey mentioned up here, it's been a long time. I've been with Honda Nissan, been with Rydell for about 8 years total, and Honda Nissan about 6 of those years. And I think we may have had one when I first got here. And it sat for a while. Maybe our market wasn't ready, and that's okay. Mm-hmm. But they do sell a lot other places in the area. But I believe they're doing a stop on production on those. I'm pretty confident they're doing a stop on production of those to focus their assets on some of their more moving models as well.
1: Okay, so as in, like, the Leaf is now decaying, and it's turned into a rock.
3: Yeah, it's lessening.
1: It's petrifying.
3: To be frank, yeah, it's lessening. But the nice thing is that they're going to be producing more of the vehicles that are moving consistently and constantly.
1: Fair enough. A couple of texts to get to, 775-5559, if you want to join the show with Corey and Mike from Honda. Texter writes, and it says, I bought a Rogue from Corey. Great salesman. So good for you. Another texter writes in and says, all these small engines with turbos will not last nearly as long as a V8. It's the throwaway mentality, but I've driven my V8 Fords well into 300,000 miles. It's the only way to justify the price of these vehicles.
2: Maintenance is key. I mean, you got to be on there, do your oil changes, and do your manufacturer recommended services on there. To get the longest life out of your vehicle, follow it. And a lot of people don't, or it gets missed or something like that. And it's very important to follow those manufacturer's recommendations on that to get the best lifespan out of your vehicle.
1: Very good. Another texter writes in and says, A friend of mine recently went to some drag races. I think it was about an 1/8 mile track. Quickest vehicle was an electric car. Even beat a 1300 horsepower S10. 1300 horsepower in an S10? That's an engine on wheels. There's nothing to an S10.
3: That sounds like a fun car to drive around.
1: There's nothing left. They have to redo the frame. The whole frame of an S10 is going to bend out if you put 1,300 horsepower on that thing. What in the world? Okay, I want to see a picture of this. You have a picture of a 1,300 horsepower S10 out there? Send that to me, 775-5559, because I'm about to do some Googling here in this commercial break. More to come with Rydell guys after this.
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0: Good afternoon. This is Aaron McWilliams. It's always great to be with you. And join me in the studio today is Mike Longaro and Corey Wild from Honda Nissan Rydell. So if you got some questions for these guys, you're in the market for a new vehicle or a used vehicle, they got a bunch of those too. These are the guys to talk to. 775-5559. Corey, we were just talking about a 1300 horsepower S10.
1: That sounds like a nice ride.
0: That sounds like a quick ride. Somebody, you know, had texted in asking or saying about like an electric vehicle. Man, you ever sit in an electric vehicle and they stomp the gas or the accelerator, not the gas pedal? Do you not call it a gas pedal on an electric vehicle?
2: The move forward pedal, maybe?
0: Yes, the advancement pedal.
2: Yeah, let's call it that.
0: The pedal of advancement. 775-5559. Caller, you're on the air.
3: Thank you. Thank you, guys. I guess my question is, do you ever see the price of the newer vehicles getting so high that they would, you know, be unreachable for the middle class, you know, working man, especially in the pickups?
0: I echo that, by the way.
2: No, that's a great question. And it's, I think it's a talking point with a lot of things going on, just with ever growing and increasing prices and just about anything you buy, whether it's the grocery store, vehicles, I mean, anything you can name, it's, everything's increasing. There's going to be a breaking point at some point, but to give you some insight, at least from the Nissan world, our rep was actually at our store today, got a chance to talk to him, and some of the models that are coming out for 27 are either maintaining or even sometimes lowering the price to try and keep that level of affordability. And something I definitely appreciated hearing as not only a consumer of the product myself, but also for the many guests that we take care of month in and month out. And it's something that we want to make sure that we're able to be players in the game for as long as possible. So pricing out is definitely a thing that could happen. But at least at this point, still maintaining sales and

0: quite a bit. I mean, but to try to simplify some of that technology down, I get it.
1: Right.
0: But most everything is going to have that in there. You know, it's most people have gotten accustomed to it. Bluetooth and cameras and everything like
1: but
0: that.
1: But I wonder, I mean, it kind of makes you wonder, I mean, to that caller's point, though, is like, I remember when I went to, I got my pickup truck from you guys, well, from Idell Toyota, and I asked them, I said, I want the basic S5 that you have. Just the basic, you know, power, whatever, manual, whatever, I don't care. I want the cheapest Toyota Tundra you got. And that's what I got. And it's a basic model, but it still has all the features on it.
2: Right.
1: You know, it still has the lane centering and all the other stuff on it. And I wonder, I mean, this is a whole different topic of conversation. Maybe we'll carry this on the next hour. But I wonder, it's like, can we just have a basic vehicle anymore? And what would you say is the demand for it? I mean, when you're out on the sales side, you got people who are looking, what is the demand?
2: Gosh, I mean, it's still few and far between. A lot of times people do want to have those, I call them creature features, heated seats, like heated steering wheel, power moonroof, things like that. However, I have talked to many guests that have come in and wanted a simple vehicle with all the technology that's going on around us constantly. Sometimes, like, we have this nostalgia reach that we want. And going back to rolled up windows and our crank windows and a AM, FM radio, I mean, throw a CD player in something, I bet you'll sell it.
1: Right? I've got an old vehicle with CD player in it. 775-5559. Caller, you're on the air with Rydell Guys.
3: Yeah, I'll make this as quick as I can. So I have a 2015 Toyota Corolla. It has 315,000 miles, and it runs and drives like brand new. I've really kept a good eye on the maintenance. Great car. But it's just Toyota's paint quality, I've noticed, on the older ones, even as newer as like 2015, has their paint quality gotten better? Because that's a 2015. Yeah, it's got 315,000 miles, but I know people with Toyotas that are newer, and the paint just leaves something to be desired, you know? They're some of the most reliable things on the market, but would you say the paint quality has increased? Thank you. I'll hang up and listen.
2: That's a great question. As far as, gosh, I almost feel like that'd be a good one to save for when, like, Body Shop comes out and it comes on the Rydell Talks, but...
1: Yeah, we had that question last week with the body shop, and it was, I think the answer was like, yeah, it's a little thinner. That's just what Toyota does.
2: Yeah.
1: I don't want to put words in his mouth, but I think that was the answer.
2: And invest the dollars into something different. I mean, that's a valid concern, though, because we see vehicles, I think even Hondas, I mean, Honda, Toyota, I mean, all kind of paralleled in the same realm, if you will. There's the Civics from the teens that they ended up having those ones that had paint fading and things like that. So every vehicle's got their own niche, but you usually don't find out until 10 years down the road.
1: Very good. I think I was going to wrap it for the day. I figured I had to end with Hit the Road, Jack, at least, right?
2: That's fair.
1: All right, fellas. Hey, thank you guys so much.
0: Thank you very much.
1: I got some sales coming up. Go see the guys over at Rydell Honda.
2: Yep, absolutely. Thank you so much.
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5: A late-day shower with a high around 80 and winds out of the west around 25 today. Your KNOX five-day forecast follows the news. Good afternoon. Here are your latest stories. A 22-year-old Grand Forks man has been sentenced to 18 months in prison under a plea deal, avoiding a possible 10-year term. Roman Harrow was facing 5 counts of gross sexual imposition for having sex with a minor, starting when he was just 11 years old. An Esmond man has been identified as the victim of a fatal train crash last Saturday in Wells County. 74-year-old Michael McCreary died when a BNSF train hit his truck at an uncontrolled railroad crossing near Harvey. Senator Kevin Cramer and other North Dakota leaders criticizing a new federal policy allowing up to 300,000 metric tons of foreign ground beef into the country. They say it undercuts ranchers by letting imported beef sell 25% below market rates during an already difficult drought. And the Grand Forks Spitfires softball team raised nearly $10,000 for local nonprofits in its inaugural season, plus over 1,700 pounds of food. They also planted more than 20 trees through community programs. This Look at News is brought to you by Grand Cities Monument. I'm Jennifer Leverenz, KNOX News.
1: Thank you, Jennifer. Our next update from the KNOX Newsroom.

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All right, currently 75 degrees outside the studio. It is time now for the KNOX thematic 5-day forecast. Today, we've got some sun, we've got some clouds, and we've got a late-day shower forming with a high of 80 degrees, westerlies to 25. Tonight, there's an evening shower forecasted with a low of 59, northwest winds to 12. And on Wednesday, it's going to become sunny with a little less breezy high of 81 degrees. Thursday, mostly sunny with a high of 79 degrees. Friday and Saturday, mainly dry with highs reaching 80 to 85 degrees as it's seasonally warm. That's what Mark Ewan says, his forecast. 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

0: It's kind of an interesting question is, would there be a market for vehicles that are dumb, that don't have all of the electronics in them? Is there a market, you know, for like, I mean, I guess you could keep power windows, power locks. We've come to appreciate that. But could you take out all of the, you know, all of the braking systems, not like the braking systems, but like all of the, what do you call it? Like the emergency braking, the object detection, the lane centering. Can you take all those sensors out of it and make a cheaper vehicle? Now, of course, the trade-off is in the argument then is, of course, okay, you take all of that out and now you don't have as safe of a vehicle. But safety versus cost. How much are you willing to pay for a quote-unquote safe vehicle versus a vehicle you can actually afford to drive? I mean, if you're paying $800 a month for a vehicle, I mean, that's what a lot of people's mortgage or rent used to be. That's what rent is now. 775-5559. Caller, you're on the air.
1: Yeah, I would just advise you to go take a look at the Toyota Hilux Champ edition. It's different from the regular Toyota Hilux. The Toyota Hilux Champ is what it's called. They have them overseas already. They got a little four-cylinder diesel in them like a normal Hilux, but they're very, very bare bones. Crank windows. They don't have the touchscreen radio and stuff. They're thinking about possibly trying to get them to the U.S., but with a V6 or a four-cylinder, obviously gas, because putting diesels into the U.S. is a big headache. But I really don't see it being a possibility just because it sounds too good to be true. Plus, they're trying to plan on it being a sub-25K brand-new pickup. So I don't see it happening, but, yeah, look it up, Toyota Hilux Champ.
0: Toyota Hilux Champ. That's interesting. Yeah. I wonder if something like that would take off. I bet it could. I bet there's a market for it.
1: It definitely would, and that's probably why it wouldn't be allowed to come here, because it seems like vehicles that the public has 100% satisfaction for aren't allowed here. Like my pickup, I'm glad it doesn't have that stupid lane detection crap. And there is stuff on there that I have a Ford, so I can take my laptop. I have an adapter that goes from the OBD2 port into my USB port on my laptop, and I can shut off the Bambi mode, like where it's like you're not allowed to have your brights on and your fog lights on at the same time, you know, things like that. And I can turn off the seatbelt dinger, which I have done because it's insane.
0: Oh, no, that sounds nice. That sounds nice. I mean, that's almost a feature. I mean, imagine if you were able to buy a vehicle now and you could turn off the doggone seatbelt dinger. That would be nice. Well, not saying you don't have to wear your seatbelt, but we have a fairly decent sized property, and I drive my truck back and forth from the house to the sawmill, back to the poles, and my seatbelts are going ding, ding, ding the whole time because I don't feel like putting my seatbelt on to drive my own yard.
1: Well, you might be able to turn it off. Like for mine, I thought I would need to use the computer program to do that, and I really had a hell of a time trying to find it. I looked all over the different menus in there, and it's a very congested menu. You can do a lot of stuff, and you don't want to mess with it if you don't know what you're doing because you could really destroy your computer. But I found out that all you got to do is this weird sequence where you flip the ignition, and you'd have to YouTube it, but check and see on your pickup if you can turn off the seatbelt dinger, because it's quite easy for Fords.
0: So. I'm going to have to look that up. I appreciate that. 775-5559. Caller, you're on the air.
2: Yeah, here's a hot tip to turn that off driving around the yard.
0: All right,
2: plug
0: please.
2: Plug your seatbelt in.
0: Yeah.
2: And then sit in the seat.
0: I know. I've done that. Especially if you're driving around like with a trailer, you know, and you're in and out of the vehicle around your property. I've done that.
2: Yeah, you don't have to go through any screens or anything. It takes a half a second.
0: I've done that. Do you have the problem? I don't know how old your truck is or if you have a truck, but do you have the problem where you're trying to back something up and that backup detector alarm starts going off and I start backing up too fast and all of a sudden my emergency brakes start locking up on my truck? I finally figured out how to turn that off. But I would be like backing my boat down the ramp, and all of a sudden it jerked because my brakes suddenly lock up.
2: No, I may have had that problem like once, but I'm a firm believer in using the owner's manual to save myself some time.
0: No, I'm a typical guy, and I just complain about it. So Yeah,
2: It is a technique. I've always used the owner's manual because most of those nannies you can turn off.
0: And yeah. I did find the setting. Difficult. I did finally bother to go through the menu and turn it off. But I usually don't think about it until I'm actually trying to back up, and then it catches me. So, hey, thanks for the call. 775-5559. Caller, you're on the air.
3: You know, what year is your truck?
0: 24.
3: I think you still might have it in your owner's manual. It actually will tell you how to turn off that seatbelt warning.
0: Okay. I'm going to have to look that. That's something I will look up.
3: Yeah, but as far as like the safety features on these vehicles and stuff too, a lot of insurance companies are pushing for them to be a standard and stuff. I get where you're coming from. I remember the old Chevy work trucks that literally it didn't even have fabric for the floor lining or anything, where it's just like a plastic wrapping or rubber that was put down, and
0: sure,
3: you had no insulation in the vehicle and stuff. So, I mean, I get it, and I remember those vehicles too, but it's a push by the insurance companies and the National Highway Traffic Safety Administration saying, you know, these need to be something that's going to be more standard and stuff too. So I think that the companies need to look at a way of lowering the cost on them. I think it's just going to take, it's one of those niches, it's going to be taking time to do it. But, you know, I don't know.
0: I understand that, and I understand everything is a little bit of a push-pull, you know, that, okay, you got safety versus cost, and you've got different things. I mean, you also have a lot of regulations. I appreciate the call. You also have a lot of safety regulations, you know, with crash tests, with seatbelts, with, you know, with the engineering that goes into it. But is that just the nanny state dictating our vehicles and what vehicles we're allowed to drive? And by dictating all of that, they're also dictating the price. Now, I've got a ton of texts I haven't gotten a chance to get to. 775-5559. That's how you join us on this show today. Texter writes in and says, I saw some little cars made by Ford down in Mexico a few years ago that looked to be all manual locks, crank windows, and manual transmissions. They looked new. Interesting. You see, that's the kind of thing I'm wondering about. Like, is that even, I mean, it sounds like a dumb question, but I wonder, is that even legal for Ford to sell in the United States? I mean, or did our regulations, because you know that all these regulations are constantly changing. California is always doing some dumb regulations that shift and move the market, and the next president or somebody has to try and beat that back. And we're always in a competition with that. Is it even legal to make those kind of dumb vehicles? 775-5559. More to come after the break.
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0: Gracious, great balls of fire.
1: Good afternoon. This is Aaron McWilliams. Always great to be with you. We're talking about cars. We're continuing the Rydell car talk, I guess. Not with Rydell guys, but, you know, just some interesting things came up. And talking about vehicles that maybe would be more affordable if they weren't quite as smart. Texter writes in at 775-5559. It says, with all of the electrical issues, etc., a vehicle, no matter what, is only safe as the driver. Omit all of the extras, and you'll have a more, and they'll be more affordable right now. Now, here's a question. Okay, so we're, you know, there's always geopolitics, and I'm not going to get into Iran, at least not right now. We're not going to talk about Iran, but just a quick search. You know, most of all these chips that are in our vehicles come from China, South Korea, Japan, United States, Taiwan. Okay, so what would happen if China would just say, no, we're not going to give you your chips anymore. No more chips for you. I mean, that would put the entire car market, or some of these countries, I mean, if something came in the way like that, what happens then if China takes over Taiwan? I mean, and then cuts out all the chips, and then we're not getting any chips from Taiwan or China. And all of a sudden, all the vehicles that we have, I guess the used vehicles, their prices, you know, they start retaining their prices. And now we certainly, the car manufacturers are shutting down because our regulations, are our regulations forcing us to have such high-tech vehicles in the name of safety? Except now we can't get the chips necessary to work all the safety features in our vehicles. Okay, now that's an economic crisis. So you don't just have a safety crisis, now you have an economic crisis around the country. Because the auto market is a ginormous market. It's a huge driver of the American economy. 775-5559. Texter writes in and says, get a seatbelt extender and keep it hooked in. It will stop the seatbelt from beeping. Dealers will give you extenders for free. If they don't have them, Amazon does. Yes, a friend of mine texted me a picture of one of those. It looks like a little fake seatbelt. You clip it in, and then you click your seatbelt into it. I like that idea. I think I'll probably go with that. That looks like a great idea, because at least then, when I'm driving my truck around the yard, it won't just continue to beep endlessly at me until like 5 minutes later and finally gets tired of itself and goes away. I remember being in the legislature, and we were talking about seatbelt laws. And, you know, the whole question, this was a 2019 session, and the whole topic was whether or not there should be a law mandating seatbelts. And I always thought it was the stupidest thing that you would mandate seatbelts and make it a law. I mean, I think we all know by now that it's a better idea for you to wear your seatbelt, and it's safer if you get in an accident. I think that's not the question, you know, but it was like our cars annoy us into compliance. For sure. 775-5559. Texter writes in and says, I'm old enough to remember people complaining about crumple zones in modern vehicles, not realizing how many didn't die by putting their head into a solid metal dashboard. Yeah. I mean, because we do have safer vehicles now. There's no doubt about that. But our vehicles cost more now than they ever have. And I suspect that's always going to be the case. But you can't even opt out of some of these safety features. I mean, can you opt out now of blind spot monitoring? Can you opt out of the collision avoidance systems? I mean, these are all systems that can break, that do break, that get covered in ice every winter. I'm sure I'm not the only one whose vehicle suddenly says, nope, clean this area, and you show this area, and it's spotless. I mean, it's not as clean as my, it's cleaner than my eyeglasses, but yet then it just doesn't work. And you're just constantly left annoyed because now you have this warning thing on. 775-5559. Caller, go ahead. You're on the air.
2: Thank you, Aaron. I guess what really annoys me is that these vehicles are now designed in such a way where people that used to be able to work on them, such as myself, can no longer do that. They have literally made it so complicated and so computerized, and the parts are so expensive that you are basically hogtied to go to a dealership or a mechanic to do it.
1: Or you got to go to the class nerd who knows how to hook a computer into the car to do something.
2: Well, exactly. But even to do like what, you know, say, for instance, just a, you know, a normal brake job. Now you have to buy the whole assembly. You know, you can't turn drums down anymore. You can't just buy pads. And, you know, they have literally done this. And I think it's intentional to make huge amounts of money.
1: And I agree with you. Actually, I mean, there's not a lot of things that we'll agree on, but I agree with you on that. Because why would they? That's purposely engineering a product so that a customer cannot service it himself, and you're pushing that business into your own stream.
2: Exactly. I guess just last example. What really bothered me, I had a 2020 Chevrolet pickup. It had an internal, you know, system for the transmission, which means it doesn't have a fill from, you know, the motor side. So in order to fill it, in order to drain it, in order to service it yourself, it all had to happen on the bottom.
1: Mm-hmm.
2: Which means kind of like pumping, you know, brake fluid through. You have to, you know, insert the fluid through the bottom up.
1: Yeah. Which means to actually get underneath the sucker, you actually need to be able to pick the car up. Realistically.
2: Right. And then they actually put the, you actually had to cut the exhaust out of the way so you could drop the pan.
1: Oh, man. That is ridiculous. That's ridiculous. I remember I had a 2011 F-150 and I needed to check. I had some transmission problems on it and I needed to check my transmission fluid on it. And you have to go underneath the vehicle and there's this tiny little dipstick. If you craned your hand around somewhere where you couldn't see it and then undo it. And it was like 2 inches. Oh, it was terrible. It was terrible.
2: Right. And
1: can I just get like the 7 foot long dipstick that used to be in there, you know, and you end up at your neighbor's house?
2: And look, I'm not bashing the service centers or whatever, but they wanted over $800 to cut the exhaust out of the way and go through this and drop this and, you know, look at the torque converter and replace the filter and normal things that I mm-hmm. used to know how to do.
1: Yeah.
2: But that is so time consuming.
1: Yeah. I appreciate
2: it. It's not their fault.
1: Yeah. No, not like I hear it. I appreciate it. 775-5559. Caller, you're on the air.
3: Yeah, I agree with that last caller. And I just to preface, I went to college, got my associate's degree for automotive technology, just for fun, really. I didn't know exactly what I wanted to do. I see that, you know, mechanics at the dealerships don't get paid enough, for my opinion, so I moved on to a career that paid more. But I know how to do all those things, and it really is. It's a headache, right? That 2020 Silverado that the gentleman before was talking about, that is a 10-speed automatic, which was designed by Ford and GM. My 2019 F-150 has the same one. And when it came time for me to do my transmission service, it has a plastic oil pan with no drain plug. And so that means you have to pull the oil pan completely, right? Obviously, I would have done that anyways because I was doing a filter as well, right? But I couldn't just do that. No, like he said, the exhaust was in the way. I didn't have to cut the exhaust. But what I did have to do was I had to remove the front sway bar link, and then I had to remove the oil cooler, and then I had to unbolt the transmission from the rear mounting bracket, and then I had to jack the transmission up about a few inches, which is kind of scary because that's all aluminum, and if you have too much tension on it, it will snap, right? And then you can remove the oil pan, and then you can remove the filter and everything. But what I ended up doing for future services is I just I went on eBay and I bought an aftermarket oil pan for the transmission. It's aluminum. It's got cooling fins and it has a drain plug with two magnets. And you are correct. Checking the fluid on those transmissions on these modern vehicles is a headache because with this one, when I had to check the fluid, you can't just check it with a dipstick and you sure just can't check it cold. You have to warm it up to mm-hmm. 225 degrees Fahrenheit. And you have to get it to there by power braking it. And those transmissions on operating temperature run at about 185, 190. So you imagine how long you had to do that. I had to sit there for about 10 minutes getting it hot. And then when it's hot, I had to reach my hand under, undo this bolt. Where
1: that
3: you
1: sounds safe.
3: Space,
1: and that sounds real catalytic, safe.
3: Yeah, the catalytic converter is like 2 inches from your hand. So you have to wear a welding glove while doing it.
1: Oh, good
3: it's
1: grief.
3: Not a fun time, Aaron. So yeah.
1: Good grief, man. That yep. Come on. Come on, frustrates me. That frustrates me. Like, I would love to know, I would love to have a conversation with an engineer or the department head, whoever signed off on systems like this. You know, it's like, what were the concerns? Were there any of these concerns that were brought up? Or was it all just done on computers and some engineers said, we're going to do it this way? And did nobody actually think about the service for some of these things?
3: Well, these engineers, really, most of them have never been technicians. Like, a whole, like most of them have never wrenched on anything. And the sad thing is, they have a lot of great ideas for some of this technology, like this 10-speed, for instance. It is a very intricate transmission, but it's also very nice. It gets great gas mileage. I find it fairly reliable if you are up on your services about every 60,000 miles at least, right? But here's one thing I'll leave you with. Nowadays, if you want a no-frills vehicle that is reliable, isn't going to break down on you, that is having the classic features, right? You're going to have to buy an older pickup or older car, and you're going to have to probably frame off, resto it, or at least frame off, you know, do some work and, you know, add all the new parts it needs. I've done that before. That's what I did for my little work pickup when I'm out in the field fencing or whatnot. It's a 94 Toyota. I took, you know, three different Toyota parts pickup, put the good stuff together, and bought any extra parts I needed, and it's got crank windows.
1: I saw a YouTube video on this old, I don't know, maybe it was an S10 or something, or a Tacoma, I don't know. It was an old truck, old pickup truck, and somebody yanked out the engine, and they put a Predator motor in there from Harbor Freight.
3: Yeah, I've seen
1: I looked at that, it's
3: that
1: like,
3: before.
1: That's kind of cool. I kind of like that. Hey, thanks for the call, 775-5559. Texter writes in and says, so what you're really asking for is a time machine. How come no one ever complains about electricity or indoor plumbing because they could dig an outhouse or light a candle? Another texter writes in and says, a real good way to avoid all those safety noise PETA items in newer vehicle is to buy a real truck pre-OBD2 and preferably pre-OBD1. I don't even know what that means. An early 80s Ford truck, V8 with a carburetor, goes on, gives a nice list. No electric engine training, it goes on. But I've got like 8 seconds left. So, but maybe I'll tell you what, at the top of the hour, we'll carry this topic forward. I am Aaron McWilliams, ABC News, coming up.
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10: This is a special report from ABC News. I'm Michelle Franzen. Fans and fellow musicians and actors mourning the loss of Dolly Parton, the music icon, songwriter, and actress, died today. Her legacy lives on.
11: Dolly Parton is one of only 17 people to be inducted into both the Country Music Hall of Fame and the Rock and Roll Hall of Fame, her name appearing alongside Elvis Presley, Johnny Cash, and Ray Charles. She was nominated for a Grammy more than 50 times, winning 10 of them. And in 2011, she won a Lifetime Achievement Grammy. Grammy Award. Two of her songs, Jolene and Coat of Many Colors, are in the Library of Congress. And in 2024, Billboard magazine put Dolly Parton at the top of its list of greatest country artists of all time. Mike Dubusky, ABC News.
10: Dolly Parton's family says that they will carry on her music along with her charity work and say she died at her home in Nashville, Tennessee. Dolly Parton was 80 years old. This is ABC News. The war with Iran and the war between Ukraine and Russia keeping gas prices higher than they usually are at this time of year. Gas Buddy's Patrick DeHaan tells ABC News if trends continue, it could be the highest gas that they've seen on Labor Day holiday.
12: Even if the national average does see slight relief, we'd still have to drop significantly down to $3.83 a gallon to avoid setting a new Labor Day record.
10: The national average for a gallon of gas hovering around $4.08. Pennsylvania's Governor Josh Shapiro urging people to get vaccinated for measles as his state is battling the worst measles outbreak in more than 30 years.
13: This disease does not respect county lines or religious lines. It goes after all who are unprotected.
10: Two people died from the disease in Lancaster County. The governor says the vast majority of cases, along with the two victims, were not vaccinated. I'm Michelle Franzen, ABC News.
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14: A high around 80 with winds out of the west around 25 today. A late day shower also possible. Your KNOX 5-day forecast follows the news. Good afternoon. Here are your latest stories. A 19-year-old driver and 49-year-old victim from a fatal Cass County crash last Saturday have been identified. Cornelio Vasquez was fleeing a trooper at 109 miles per hour when he hit and killed 49-year-old Ian Fry. Two juveniles in that car were also hospitalized. A state pilot program helping parents cover childcare costs will end in September. The North Dakota Working Parents Childcare Relief Program launched in 2023 with COVID relief funds, but faces cuts as Governor Kelly Armstrong pushes 10% budget reductions at major state agencies. Healthcare providers are warning of a withdrawal and overdose risks after Governor Armstrong banned kratom in North Dakota. Specialists recommend Suboxone for withdrawal and Narcan to reverse overdoses. Lawmakers will decide whether to make the ban permanent during the upcoming special session. And UND football players Johnny Wiltshire and Avery Scott are set to play in Thursday's season opener, cleared by a temporary restraining order tied to a fifth-year eligibility ruling. Teammate Jai Martin's case will be resolved separately in state court. The Fighting Hawks host LIU. This look at news brought to you by Botzer Garage. I'm Jennifer Leverenz, KNOX News.
1: Thank you, Jennifer. Our next update from the KNOX Newsroom will be at 4:30. 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It is time now for the KNOX thematic 5-day forecast. Today, we've got some sun, we've got some clouds, and we've got a late-day shower starting up tonight. A low of 59 degrees tonight with northwest winds to 12. On Wednesday, becoming sunny, a less breezy high of 81 degrees. Thursday, mostly sunny with a high of 79. Friday and Saturday, mainly dry, highs 80 to 85. Seasonally warm. 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

0: But that's from Dolly Parton, Coat of Many Colors. She passed away today at the age of 80. And did I hear right that they're actually ordering the flags to be flown half staff for a week? Come on. I like Dolly Parton as much as the other guy. Actually, probably not as much, actually, I'm sure. But, you know, that's ridiculous. Let's actually respect our flag a little more than that. I think it's silly. I think it really is silly how we consistently put our flags at half mast if you're rich enough or famous enough. That's kind of dumb. Not saying I don't respect Dolly Parton and the contribution she made to American music and culture and all those wonderful things she did in her life, but I'm sure there are a lot of people who made wonderful contributions to American culture and did a lot of wonderful things in their life, and we don't raise them at we don't lower the flag at half staff. Otherwise, we would perpetually just have our flags at half staff. I mean, maybe we just make our flag post taller and just keep it at the same height. Maybe that's the answer to the flag post and the flags at half staff. Just keep your flags where they are. Make your post a lot taller. That way they only appear to be half staff. You see, that's the Dolly Parton hack, right? So carrying our topic on from last hour, we were talking about cars and have they gotten too fancy for their own good? I was looking at some regulations over the break there. So mandatory safety systems, okay? Seat belts, airbags, anti-lock braking systems, electronic stability control, tire pressure monitoring systems, backup cameras are now all required for vehicles under 10,000 pounds as of 2018. Automatic emergency braking systems are increasingly phased in as a mandatory standard for new vehicles. So I just did a quick search on this. So that can add like $1,000 to a package, or it could add like $4,000 depending on what it is. But it could add thousands of dollars. Look at a tire pressure monitoring system. That adds a little bit of money too. All of these little things end up adding up. 775-5559. Caller, you're on the air.
1: Yeah, see, I met Dolly Parton several times in Nashville and Dollywood. The best country western song is "I Will Always Love You," she sang to Porta Wagoner. And we have 40 used cars under $2,000, and a buddy of mine has a bunch of cars in Thompson under $5,000. So Rydell's new truck's at $60,000. Good news. It helps us sell our used cars and trucks.
0: Well, it does. I would agree with that. The more expensive new vehicles get, it means that your old vehicle, maybe it's worth a little more now. 775-5559. Caller, you're on the air.
2: Good afternoon. You're missing all the other options on them vehicles, too. The ones that spy on you.
0: Right.
2: I don't know the name of them, but they got all kinds of stuff where they can shut your motor off and know exactly where you are. And when you put it in reverse, when you lock the door, unlock the door, all kinds of cool stuff.
0: Yeah. I mean, how hard do you press the accelerator? Are you one of these people that looks at a red light as a challenge? You know?
2: Yeah.
0: Or, I mean, you see the green light and it's down. You know, you're doing your quarter mile right there. How hard are you braking?
2: Yeah. That guy, that lawyer that got convicted of killing his wife and kid or whatever, and they're going to retry him. I can't think of his name. Murdoch, you know?
0: Okay.
2: They got a lot of stuff in that trial about his, from his car, all kinds of stuff that, you know, evidence that made him, you know, look bad, that kind of evidence. So.
0: Interesting.
2: That was really an eye opener when I found out they could do all that. They brought in an expert, and they got so much stuff on that computer in that car that you would not believe.
0: I don't doubt it. I mean, do we actually have any expectation of privacy in today's day and age? Is there any corner of your life that's private anymore? Truly private?
2: Zero.
0: Here's a little bit of an off the topic kind of question for you. Do you ever try to have a sensitive conversation and then you look down at your phone and you're like, I'm just not sure. I'm not sure if I can have this conversation with my phone sitting right there.
2: Well, I got one of them flip phones, and it's a 3G, so I don't know if that's a, you know.
0: All right, so you're probably pretty safe with that one. Hey, maybe. Thanks for the call. 775-5559. Caller, you're on the air.
3: Yeah, Aaron, going back to the end of last hour, I was going to call in, but it got to be too close to news. And when you were talking about the problems that we have with modern vehicles, and it has been brought up, the idea of doing just regular maintenance on them has become damn near impossible. Repairs are definitely impossible without a dealer network and special tools and all of it. And the question becomes, how do you fix it? Well, if there is an automotive company that would actually come out with something that was decent and well-made, I think word would get out and they would gain customers because of it. So word to the automotive manufacturers, if you actually want customers, start making things that work for customers. And secondly, the way to deal with it internally is anyone in the chain of command of the engineering of that automobile, the engineers themselves, their supervisors, whoever is in charge of the division, they should be forced every pay period before they get paid to work on the crap that they designed, because I can guarantee you, if they started busting their knuckles and burning their arms and had to fight for 5 hours, for which they don't get paid, by the way, they would have to do this without getting paid.
0: Mm-hmm.
3: If they have to fight for 5 hours to work on whatever crap they designed, I can guarantee it would be the last time they designed that crap.
0: Well, unless you take the other approach and you say, unless they're actually incentivized and they're told, this is how you have to make it. We do not want people. Yeah.
3: And that's why you get everyone in the chain of command involved. In other words, the executive, the vice president of the company in that division that decided this would be a good idea and ordered it done.
0: Yeah.
3: Guess what? Even the president of the company. Guess what? They're going to have to get their hands dirty from now on. You force that on them. And yeah, things will change real quick.
0: See, I wonder, I appreciate the call. I wonder if we're not actually going to see a bit of a technological revolt. Because I think we've reached the point with all the data centers, with all the AI stuff that's now intrusive everywhere. We've had the flock cameras, right? We now have people, you know, going around and they're the flock hunters. I wonder, are we actually hitting a point as a civilization, as a community that says, you know what, I'm done with that, and I really want to simplify? I had a great conversation with Levi Bachmeyer yesterday about AI in the classroom and about, hey, maybe the classroom is going to start shifting away from some technology and going back to pen and paper. Maybe that's kind of a take that our society takes a look at. Maybe there's a position in that market. There's a whole subculture of dumb phones out there that don't track you on all this stuff, that just gives you access to your email. It's a dumb phone. There's an entire subculture out there that's, you know, that's thriving and growing. 775-5559.
4: It just gives you access to your email.
0: That would be me. Yep, you're on the air. If you can turn your radio down, that'd be great. You're on the air.
5: Yeah, well, you're talking about cars and fixing them. I've driven Audis for about 30 years, and I always take them up to a local place here that works on imports. And I had an alternator go out of one. And I called up. I said, yeah, can you put an alternator in such and such an Audi? And they said, yeah, no problem. I took it up there. They replaced the alternator, and they called me back and they said, well, we can't complete it. You're going to have to take it to Audi in Fargo because they have to reset the computer.
0: Oh, my gosh. For an alternator?
5: Yeah, for an alternator. Now, so I had to have it towed down to Fargo. It cost me another $350 or whatever.
0: Yep.
5: For this alternator. Then I come to find out, and I don't know if this is true. I might be a fish out of the water. But I'm told now that on an Audi, the new ones, if you take the battery out, you know, we're in North Dakota, you know,
0: right.
5: You have a battery and goes bad, you take it out, you put a new one in.
0: Right.
5: I'm told now on the new Audis that if you take that battery out, you have to have the computer reset. So that means changing a battery out, I'd have to have it towed to Fargo.
0: No. No. You know, that's where it seems to me that things like that fall under right to repair laws. You know, that if you have something that's that complicated to work on, that should be a right to repair. That seems like something that was purposely engineered, like the other things we were talking about, with your with dropping an oil pan out of a truck or checking your transmission fluid, is that if you have to be a contortionist or have to have special tools to do some very basic repairs, that seems like that was purposely designed to inconvenience the customer and to be able to increase cost.
5: Well, do you know now that a lot of the new vehicles don't have an oil drain plug?
0: I have heard that.
5: It has to have a special suction device, and you have to suck the oil out.
0: Yes. Actually, and I have to be honest, I haven't actually changed my own oil in my vehicle in, I don't know, probably 10 years. I'm capable of it. Heck, I've built equipment. I've built automation equipment. I'm very capable, but I haven't changed my own oil.
5: Yeah, I know, but a lot of people do.
0: Yeah, I agree. Hey, thanks for the call. 775-5559. Caller, you're on the air.
6: Aaron, didn't they just pass a law recently about manufacturers have to give access for, I mean, I know it was mostly for the farmers, like it was a John Deere case and everything too, but I thought that they kind of broad-specced it and it was supposed to go for all manufacturers, where we could actually work on our own vehicles with access to those computer systems.
0: Yeah, I agree. Here's just a cursory search. I mean, I'm doing it live, you know. So AI Overview says, I just did a search for right to repair laws for automobiles. It says automobile right to repair laws give car owners, independent mechanics, the legal right to access diagnostic codes, repair manuals, and software data needed to fix vehicles outside of official dealerships. There was an act that was put in when, I'm trying to get a date on that. Yeah, there was some stuff on that, but I think the question always comes with, okay, what is reasonable for someone to fix themselves?
6: That's kind of subjective.
0: It is. It is subjective. Is it reasonable when somebody would change their own oil? I would think so. That makes total sense to me.
6: I wouldn't trust my wife to do it.
0: Okay, but like, is it reasonable to drop an oil pan and change the gasket on that?
6: Yeah.
0: That sounds reasonable.
6: Absolutely. You know, and it takes the practice and everything. We need to go back in time, unfortunately, to where even when my grandfather had a Chevy pickup where when I was a kid, he used to lift me up and put me down inside of there, and I can actually be standing inside the engine bay and be able to take off the oil filter and put it on. And I get that. But that's where we need to be back. You know, we do have a lot more electronics in there, but we've become a society where we're asking for professionals to do it instead.
0: And we do that with all these aspects of our life, all of them.
6: Right.
0: It's not just our vehicles. We do this with, like, kids and relationships and all kind of things. We live in that expert culture. I can't stand the word. Have you ever heard a news article or some news commentator says, well, the expert says, oh, gosh, that's like a trigger word for me, by the way. To hear the word expert is now a trigger word.
6: What really annoys me is like these news broadcasting companies that they have a weekend newscaster that they come on and say that they're a meteorologist. I'm sorry, when did you get your meteorology degree? I'm pretty sure Mr. Ewing's has a degree. I'm pretty sure they don't.
0: Yeah. You're reading the same thing that Noah and everybody else puts out, all the models, and you're just reading their forecast.
6: But you don't call yourself a meteorologist, but the TV people do.
0: Yeah. It's just, it annoys me when I hear expert anything, because it translates into my brain. You know what I hear is, oh, a paid person with an opinion. That's what I hear.
6: Right, right.
0: You know,
6: somebody who studied a book.
0: Yeah, somebody who read a book, and they probably have an educated opinion, okay?
6: Yeah.
0: But it's an educated opinion they got paid for. That's an expert.
6: Right. And so if we're going to go back into society and everything, let's put it into plain English. We still have a store in Grand Forks that repairs vacuums.
0: Yeah.
6: And I mean, we're relying that much to have all these other people do stuff for us. We need to get back into that of repairing it ourselves instead of throwing it away and buying something brand new, or going and paying X amount of dollars to a shop to do it.
0: Sure.
6: We have that capability. We need to make mistakes and fix things ourselves.
0: Absolutely. Hey, thanks for the call. 775-5559. He mentioned vacuums. I don't know. It was probably 12-15 years ago, my wife and I needed a new vacuum cleaner, and we decided we're going to go buy an expensive vacuum cleaner. And so we bought a Ricar. This is not a commercial or a paid advertisement for Ricar. Okay. But we ended up spending, I want to say, like, I'm just guessing, it was like $600 to $700 for this vacuum cleaner or more. It was, I mean, Ricars are an expensive brand, but you know what? 12-15 years later, we're still running the same thing, and anytime we have a problem with it, we bring it down to Blow's Sew and Vac down in Fargo, and they fix it, no questions asked, and we pick it up. The end. So there's my commercial for a car. 775-5559. Texter writes in and says, to add to the Audi situation, Ford is no different. We run somewhere between 28 and 32 three-quarter ton vans. We had one Ford Transit. Alternator went out. Cannot use any other that a Ford part due to the ECM turns it on. $1,180 later, some kind of electronic control unit is hooked up to this. I guess this alternator has some kind of computer or electronic control unit on it that probably didn't interface with the other onboard computer. It's amazing. You think that like a car only has like, okay, it's got the one computer. No. I just learned this, that apparently a car can have like three or four computer systems in it that then all talk to this CAN network. And don't ask me to tell you what a CAN network is. Anyway, yeah, I can't come up with what a CAN network is, but I think that's what it's called. But like there's three or four computer systems in these vehicles. I've got a commercial break to get to. More to come right after this.
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Good afternoon. This is Aaron McWilliams. Thanks for joining us this afternoon. We're talking about cars and why they're so expensive and why you can't work on them anymore. All right, here's a theory. Not backed up by anything, but we'll say experience and speculation. How's that? So don't take this to the bank. But here's what I worry. And I like again, I haven't heard anybody else talk about this, but this is kind of what I think happens deep behind the scenes. Okay, I'm looking at like the different mandatory safety systems. Okay, I'm just going to give you a list of these: seatbelts, airbags, anti-lock braking systems, electronic stability control, tire pressure monitoring systems, backup cameras, and automatic emergency braking. Okay, let's take tire pressure monitoring systems. All right, imagine you're a company that sells tire pressure monitoring systems. Or you sell the tiny little sensors that go into your tires, into the valve stem of your tires, and reports back into your vehicle what the tire pressure is. You would have an incentive. I mean, imagine what it would be like if you could mandate that every vehicle had four of those little sensors in their vehicle. And so then you go to, so if you're a company manufacturing these, you go to your lobbyist and your lobbyist.

0: market by law. And look at things like airbags. Imagine if you were an airbag manufacturer, if you sold the components to an airbag, and then it became law that every vehicle sold in the United States must have airbags, your company would boom overnight. Same thing for backup cameras, electronic stability controls, anti-lock braking systems. But I worry that this is actually exactly what happens. I don't have a proof of that, but I know it happens. 775-5559, texter writes in complaining about dealerships, that you go to dealerships and they don't give you the best deal. Here's one thing. I used to work over at Corbin Toyota a number of years ago now, and I was actually shocked by the tiny margins that dealerships actually got on new vehicles. That they end up making a lot more money on the aftermarket products, the used vehicles, the extended warranties, things like that. Because on a $60,000 truck, if it's been sitting on the lot for a while, they might break even if they just want to move it. Otherwise, they might make, I don't know, $2,000, $3,000 for it. Maybe in a really good market, they make a little more. 775-5559. Caller, you're on the air.
1: Hey, Aaron. How about that one thing that's got, it shuts you off at the stop sign. Have you heard about that one? It shuts the motor off?
0: There's a number of like fuel systems that'll automatically shut off an engine. It's almost like a hybrid. It's not a hybrid, but it shuts the engine off when you're at a stop. Yeah.
1: Right. Well, to me, someone lobbied for that and got it in there. And to me, that's kind of dangerous because what if I need that motor to not stop and, a blink of an eye, it stops and I got to take off because I'm going to get rear-ended or whatever. There's many things.
0: Yeah.
1: There's going to be some accidents and some lawsuits with that deal. That's just...
0: Yeah, and that's been around a while. I appreciate the call. 775-5559, you're on the air.
2: Aaron, I'll give you my very quick opinion on this.
0: All right.
2: That is this. The vehicles are not too expensive because people keep buying the vehicles.
0: That's true.
2: It is the consumer's fault that we keep purchasing them. It's the same as houses. We can complain. But if you want to make the price go down, you have to get yourself and other consumers to hold off on the purchase and show the manufacturer, we will not purchase your product for that.
0: All right. So just to play devil's advocate, in theory, I completely agree with your logic. It's pretty sound, at least as I understand the economy. But I think there's a little bit of a nuance to that, in that you rely on a vehicle for your job, to be able to get to a job, to be able to get food, and you're relying on that vehicle. And people are choosing, I would need a reliable vehicle versus something I think I have to fix. And they don't have a choice if they're making that choice. They don't have another option in that category then. Go ahead.
2: Yeah, that's fair to an extent, right? But you don't need a $79,000 Ford F-150 that's brand new off the lot to do your job either. And so what people do is they go and extend themselves on loans and payments, and they drive the prices of those vehicles up. Almost everybody that I know that has, I know has less money than me, has a much more expensive vehicle. We have stupid consumers. Sure. If we don't stop the stupid consumer, we'll never stop the stupid price.
0: Hey, I appreciate that. I think it's a good perspective. 775-5559. Caller, you're on the air.
3: Yeah, one thing I want to mention. I just bought a...
0: Oh, you're breaking up, caller. Try that again.
3: Okay, let me try it. How's this? Is this better?
0: That's a little better. All right, you just bought a...
3: 2024 Malibu, very little miles on it. And that stop and go at a stoplight, there's a button right below the screen. You punch it, it's lit up, and it'll shut off that mechanism so you don't have that car shut off. And because of this, the batteries last about 2 years because of all that mechanism, if you keep allowing it to happen. And

0: it's simple to do. You know, you don't have to have that going on. And disconnecting some of the warnings, the car is nothing but a big computer is all it is.
1: Yeah, yeah, it is.
0: Cars. And I found out a couple weeks ago, very startling for me, but you could disconnect those warnings about the street, the approaching traffic, by going into the computer screen on that backup one you've got going to the desktop. So it can be controlled, much of it. But because of all the electronics, the computers, the batteries only last a couple of years.
1: Yeah.
0: And it's crazy. But anyhow, I just want to make sure that person knows you can shut that thing off. It's right there.
1: Yeah, I've never had a vehicle with that feature in it. I assumed that there was, and I wanted to say that there was, but I wasn't 100% sure. What is that feature called? There's a name for that.
0: Oh, gosh. Stop. I don't know what it's called. Yeah. I've never...
1: It's a fuel economy feature, some kind of economy mode. I appreciate the call. We've got to get to our KNOX newsroom. More to come after the newscast.
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3: A late day shower today and a high around 80 with winds out of the west around 25. Your KNOX 5-day forecast follows the news. Good afternoon. Here are your latest stories. North Dakota Health and Human Services says a phishing attack may have exposed personal and medical information for people receiving developmental disability services. Three employees fell for a suspicious email in July, potentially exposing names, birth dates, health plans, and medical records. HHS is contacting those affected. A Grand Forks man has been sentenced after entering Alford pleas in a shooting case from last year. 29-year-old D'Angelo Brent received 10 years for aggravated assault and 5 for reckless endangerment served at the same time after shooting 27-year-old Antonio Locke during an argument. Peterson has announced a partnership with HC International to expand opportunities for Upper Midwest growers, improving access to organic and specialty crop markets. The collaboration aims to build a connected, traceable system from crop to table and strengthen product development. And the Valley City Community Band welcoming new and returning musicians for its fall 2026 season. Rehearsals begin Thursday, September 10th at Valley City State University with a fall concert and Christmas concert planned. All ages and experience levels are welcome. This look at news brought to you by Radium. I'm Jennifer Leverenz, KNOX News.
1: Thank you, Jennifer. Our next update from the KNOX Newsroom will be at 5:02. 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Mark Ewan says that today we would have some sun, some clouds, and a late day shower. Forecast of the high up to 80 degrees. We'll see if we get there. Westerlies to 25. Tonight, an evening shower with a low of 59 degrees. Northwest winds to 12. On Wednesday, it's going to become sunny and then less breezy with a high of 81. Thursday, mostly sunny with a high of 79. Friday and Saturday, mainly dry with highs 80 to 85 degrees. Seasonally warm. Today and this week, that's Mark Cuban's forecast throughout the day. 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

0: remember that there is Cans for Corn at the corner of Cherry and 62nd Avenue. Bring a canned good or monetary donation for ears of sweet corn from Sproul Farms. So get on out there. I know it's a great fundraiser right now. That takes place from, that's at 62nd Avenue. Corner of Cherry and 62nd Avenue. Cans for Corn. Go bring a canned corn. Go bring a monetary donation. That's from Sproul's Farms. Thanks for joining us today. I am Aaron McWilliams. We're talking about vehicles. Somehow we're still talking about vehicles. I didn't think we were going to be talking about vehicles this long. But apparently that feature that turns your engine off at a stoplight is called the start-stop feature or idle start. I was able to look it up, or idle stop start feature. That's the thing that when you get to a red light or something, your engine shuts off to like save gas, and then it starts up again as soon as you like hit the gas pedal. That always like, I've driven vehicles like that. I've never owned one, but I've driven one, and it always kind of freaks me out when it happens. And you can turn that off. It's, you know, it's some kind of eco mode on it. Texter writes in that says, the government screwed up big time going in on all electric vehicles instead of building on the hybrid technology first. I drive a hybrid vehicle. We've had two of them. But last year, all right, here's a really frustrating thing. Okay, last year, about a year ago today, I bought an old Toyota Camry, like a 2008 Toyota Camry hybrid. And I knew it needed a battery in it, and somebody changed the battery on it, you know, like the day before. I went test drive it, test drove good, you know, test drove like a used vehicle for $3,500. But hey, it was clean, and that's all I was looking for. All right, great. I drove that car one time from Fargo to my house, and I parked it for the night. I went to get in it the next day and never started, and that car has never started again. I pulled the hybrid battery out. I changed some cells on it. I bought a diagnostic thing on it. I changed the main cab battery. Okay, I changed all of this. I changed it all, and now I'm stuck with one of those vehicles, and it's like, okay, is it worth the $350 to get it towed somewhere? And then they're going to want to put a brand new hybrid battery in it, and it's going to cost me like $2,000 to do it. If that's the problem, and I already put some money in the vehicle, and so that car is still taking up a spot in my driveway and hasn't moved in a year. And now I'm watching the tires slowly go flat because I don't know if I really want to go stick another $2,000 into a $3,500 car because that's just a boat anchor. I love my boat anchor. It's a good looking boat anchor. You know, so look. I don't know if you or someone you know knows how to work on hybrid vehicles. I have a beautiful 2008 Toyota Camry boat anchor. It's a really good looking boat anchor. It's very clean. No, I don't think there's any rust on it. It's a great looking boat anchor. But it's sitting in my driveway. 775-5559 if you want a boat anchor. Caller, go ahead. You're on the air.
1: So, you know, people complain about $70,000 vehicles these days, right? And you know, the cost of the vehicle and all that stuff. So I got a new vehicle about 6 months ago, and I knew what I wanted, but the problem that I was having was I didn't want to pay $70,000 for a new vehicle. That's just kind of the cost that we know that they run, right? And I just didn't want to drop $70K, and I didn't want payments to be what, $600-$700 a month, or, you know, that's kind of what they average. So, and I wish more people would think about this, but I think people are in the, I got to have the new vehicle type of thing, right? You know, I got to have brand new off the lot, whatever. And we know that vehicles get on average 250,000 plus miles out of them if you take care of them nowadays. So I shopped. I found the vehicle I wanted. Yeah, it's 5 years old, but I paid half the price. It has well under 100,000 miles on it. It is fully decked out, bells and whistles, and my payment is like $250 a month, mm-hmm. and I will get you know, another 150,000 miles out of it plus that I want to drive around for eternity. Now, the vehicle I had before that was a brand new vehicle that I bought off the lot 4 years ago and had a $700 payment on. So that, I mean,

0: I was happy with it. But, you know, it's like I said to my husband, I said, I don't know if I'm ever going to buy a brand new vehicle again. I just figured, you know what? I'm one of those people who's comfortable in a secondhand vehicle. And I just think that there's been a lot of people that have just decided that they're just not comfortable with that. They got to have the brand new. And I don't know why more people can't just go, you know what? For affordability and my budget, I don't care if it's got 50,000 miles on it, as long as it's got what I want in it, you know, and I can still get the mileage and stuff that I need out of it, and it still has everything that I can just do with that.
1: We're in a position, I mean, I guess I actually own, I appreciate the call, I actually own two new vehicles. I bought two vehicles in 2024. We bought the Honda Accord from Rydell. We bought the Honda Accord because that's the vehicle that we put all the miles on. And so we bought that one because we generally put 25 to 30,000 miles a year on our vehicles. And so if I buy a used vehicle at, you know, we'll just say it has 100,000 miles on it and I finance it for, we'll even say 4 years or 3 years, that means I'm at 30, 60, 90,000. I'm at 190,000 miles in that vehicle by the time I pay it off, which means now I'm in a whole different class. The vehicle is not worth what I owe on it, and I'm upside down on the vehicle note because we put so many miles. But now when it comes to my truck, I actually ended up leasing my truck because I only put like 9 to 10,000 miles on my truck. And I looked at the cost of a used truck was $30,000 or more for a decent used truck. I mean, sure, you can buy something cheaper. You can buy something with 150 or 200,000 miles on it. And I looked at my cost on that, and it's like, okay, if I'm buying a truck that's got 150,000 miles on it, I'm still looking at spending $25,000 to $30,000, depending on what it is. And that means I'm still going to end up paying the same exact note as I would for a leased truck. At least with my leased truck, it's all under warranty. Rydell takes care of absolutely everything, and my note is exactly the same. And so if my monthly expenditure for a vehicle is exactly the same for a new vehicle versus an old vehicle, except on a new vehicle, it's completely under warranty, I figured, I guess I'll just go ahead and do that. I guess I'd would rather not have to worry about it. And so that's the decisions we made. 775-5559. Caller, you're on the air.
2: Hey, and I'm triple dipping now because remember a little thing called cash for clunkers?
1: Yep.
2: That took up, you know, I remember back in the day we could get $500 vehicles, $1,000 vehicles, you know, and they'd last for years. Well, a lot of us can't afford a new vehicle. A lot of us can't afford, I can't even afford a $30,000 vehicle. You know, the last car I bought, it was a Chevy Cruze 2016. I think I paid $12,000 for it.
1: Sure.
2: And I had a hard time paying for that, but it's paid off and it still runs. It's got 120,000 on it.
1: Yeah.
2: But so I'd like to get another vehicle one day, but I don't know if I can afford it because all the cash for clunker cars are gone.
1: Well, okay, so cash for clunkers came out in 2009. I understand that that had a giant impact on the used car market in 2009, but I really don't see that it has that big of an impact, you know, 17 years later. I don't see that it's got an impact 17 years later. Thanks for the call. 775-5559. You're on the air.
3: Yeah, I've been a stick shift guy all my life. But, I found a Colorado two-seater with a four-speed crank down window. And, you got a key lock on it. It's pretty basic, but it's got a big, 2800 four-cylinder.
1: Yep.
3: So it gets up and goes. I had Ranger before that, same thing, but at 2500 and you get driving out in Wyoming or something, there's a 50 mile an hour wind, you're down to fourth gear. But this had 65,000 miles on it. He wanted 7 for it. So I said, I'll think about it like this. And all of a sudden he calls back, how about 5,000? I said, sure. So I went over there and now I have 170

0: thousand miles on it. And I'm going to have to go through the brakes and stuff like this.
1: Sure.
0: But they wanted to unload it because it's a stick shift.
1: Yeah.
0: You know, and a lot. And I like it because when you're driving in the mountains and you can kind of gear down a little bit, you know.
1: Absolutely.
0: I wish it was.
1: I would drive a stick shift again. But you know where I don't like driving a stick shift is like going through Minneapolis or through a city in bumper to bumper traffic. Oh, that's terrible. Man, your calf gets a workout.
0: Mm-hmm. But here's the thing, too. When you're driving a stick, you're looking at the tachometer and you're paying more attention. You're looking around, looking down at your dash, where your RPMs are and stuff like this. And I get 24, 26 miles to the gallon on the highway.
1: Mm-hmm.
0: You know, sometimes it's 22 if the wind's blowing or something like that. So it's reasonable. But, you know, you look at some of these, the Chinese cars that are all electric, they're selling them up in Canada. You can buy an all electric vehicle and they got that blade charger.
1: Mm-hmm.
0: They're way ahead of us on the chargers. 10 minutes. Well, you spend that much money when you go get a donut or something like that and pay for the gas. Yeah.
1: Well, and that's what these Tesla superchargers, that's what they'll do. They'll end up getting, mm-hmm. I mean, I did a whole show on a friend of mine. He has a Tesla, one of those dumpsters on wheels kind of trucks. I did a whole mm-hmm. show on that a couple of months ago. And, man, he put the pedal down and some words flew out of my mouth that I didn't realize they were there. I mean, it put me back in my seat, but we drove over to Coldstone Creamery here in Grand Forks. And we just walked over. He went park his truck. And in the time that we got some ice cream at Coldstone Creamery, we were there for maybe 15 or 20 minutes. He picked up, I want to say, 60 miles worth of range in or more. I think it was, I don't know what it was, but it was 60 to 80 miles. It was more mileage than it took for him to get all the way down to Fargo in mm-hmm. like in those but few minutes.
0: Those things are on their way. It just, I just hope that, you know, we don't get too far behind and then are on this type of thing that our car manufacturers are like going to get blown away or disappear or something like this.
1: Yeah.
0: You know, here's another thing about the hybrid.
1: I've got a commercial break I've got to get to. Okay. So thanks for the call. 775-5559. Caller, I see that you're on, but I've got two commercial breaks yet before the top of the hour. More to come.
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1: Good afternoon, this is Aaron McWilliams. We're still talking about cars and trucks and how expensive they can be, and is it worth actually fixing one, or you just buy a new one? 775-5559. Caller, you're on the air. Thanks for holding.
9: Just to let you know, I just pulled in to fill gas in my 1998 Ford Ranger. I'm looking at my odometer. It says 430,137 miles.
1: Ooh, 430,000?
9: Yep.
1: Holy moly. That's amazing. You say that was a 98 Ranger?
9: Yep.
1: That's amazing. All right, so how often do you change your oil in that Ranger?
9: I change it every 3,000 miles.
1: Every 3,000. Okay. Have you ever had any trouble with the transmission or the engine, or is that a new engine or what?
9: No, it's 5-speed stick. And it's got cranked down windows. I had to replace the timing belt. That was probably the most expensive thing.
1: Okay.
9: That went at about $410,000.
1: That went at $410,000?
9: Yep.
1: My gosh. I bet you were shocked. I mean, I do have a couple of tools that I own that it's like you have no business working. Okay? Like my DeWalt chop saw. That poor saw has no business working anymore.
9: Yeah, it's the people ask me what I know about mechanics, and I said my mechanic's phone number. I'm 3/4 of a century old, so as I've aged, I've realized it's really important to know what you know. It's more important to know what you don't know.
1: You know, the older I get, the more I realize I don't know.
9: Yep. So it's just one of those that there is no job so simple that it can't be screwed up. Firm believer in that, too.
1: I love it. Well, congratulations on passing 400,000 miles. You think you're gonna hit half a million?
9: I'm waiting to hit 444,444 first.
1: Okay.
9: But, it's got a 20-gallon tank. It's a 2.5-liter four-cylinder, but it's got 8 spark plugs.
1: Interesting.
9: Interesting. And
1: all right, we're wrapping up here at the top of the hour. I appreciate this call. 430,000 miles on a 98 Ford Ranger. That's really cool. Hey, thanks for the call. Good luck to you and your truck. 775-5559. That's how to join us next hour. Coming up is ABC News.
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6: ABC News, this is a special report. I'm Michelle Franzen. Word today, country music legend and actress, philanthropist Dolly Parton has died. She's known for decades of singing and writing hits, including Jolene. ABC's Alex Stone says there's no word yet on cause of death.
7: We know that she said that she had been neglecting her health since the loss of her husband, and while she had been caring for her husband for quite a while he was sick, he died last year. And that last year when she had performances scheduled in Las Vegas and then a residency, that she canceled those, initially saying it was going to be a couple of Vegas performances and then the residency could not go forward, but she didn't share a lot about it. She had been quiet in recent months.
6: Relatives say the memorial will be small and intimate. In a social media post, President Trump called Parton one of the greatest country singers and far beyond ever. He called for flags to be flown to half staff nationwide in her honor. Dolly Parton was 80 years old. This is ABC News. Thousands of people in Gary, Indiana, still without power today, nearly 2 weeks after severe storms tore through, downing power lines and trees. Some residents dealing with dwindling food supplies at stores and many areas still not cleaned up from the damage. More from ABC's Alex Perez.
8: Thousands left in the dark, including Regina Gary, still without power. She spent the past 2 weeks hunting for food and ice to keep her diabetic mother's medication cold.
9: That's scary for me because I don't want to make her sick. So it weighed on me pretty heavy.
6: The city's mayor and state power company estimate power could be fully restored by midnight. Crews are battling a new wildfire near Dallas, Texas. It's already charred 50,000 acres. And in Nevada, the Hawk Fire near Reno is still a threat. It's led to more than 60,000 evacuations and destroyed at least 30 homes northwest of Reno and burned through more than 15,000 acres. Michelle Franzen, ABC News.
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11: A late-day shower with a high around 80 and winds out of the west around 25 today. Your KNOX five-day forecast follows the news. Good afternoon. Here are your latest stories. A 22-year-old Grand Forks man has been sentenced to 18 months in prison under a plea deal, avoiding a possible 10-year term. Roman Harrow was facing 5 counts of gross sexual imposition for having sex with a minor, starting when he was just 11 years old. An Esmond man has been identified as the victim of a fatal train crash last Saturday in Wells County. 74-year-old Michael McCreary died when a BNSF train hit his truck at an uncontrolled railroad crossing near Harvey. Senator Kevin Cramer and other North Dakota leaders criticizing a new federal policy allowing up to 300,000 metric tons of foreign ground beef into the country. They say it undercuts ranchers by letting imported beef sell 25% below market rates during an already difficult drought. And the Grand Forks Spitfires softball team raised nearly $10,000 for local nonprofits in its inaugural season, plus over 1,700 pounds of food. They also planted more than 20 trees through community programs. This Look at News is brought to you by Grand Cities Monument. I'm Jennifer Leverins, KNOX News.
12: Thank you, Jennifer. Our next update from the KNOX newsroom will be at 5:30. 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It is currently 77 degrees outside of the KNOX studio. It is time now for the KNOX thematic five-day forecast. Forecast says that the high would be 80 today. We'll see if we hit it. I didn't think we'd hit 77, but that's where we are. We've got some sun, some clouds, and a late-day shower coming up. Westerlies to 25. Tonight, there's an evening shower with a low of 59 degrees. Northwest winds to 12. On Wednesday, it's going to become sunny. On Wednesday, with a less breezy high of 81 degrees. Thursday, mostly sunny with a high of 79. Friday and Saturday, it's going to be mainly dry, highs 80 to 85 degrees, and seasonally warm. That's Mark Eubin's forecast throughout the day. 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

0: Well, as we look around our world, we see that cars are more expensive than maybe we can afford, and then you can't really work on them. We've talked about that for the last hour or two. You know, something else that doesn't make sense is how a guy can shoot somebody here in Grand Forks and then just get off, like, with time served. We're going to dig into that coming up. 775-5559. Caller, you're on the air. Thanks for holding. That's you, caller. Still you. All right, that's it. So, all right, so here's, we've heard this on the news, this D'Angelo Brent. D'Angelo is actually his first name. I actually called, by the way, I called his defense attorney. I was trying to get more information on this case, on D'Angelo Brent. I called his defense attorney. He wasn't able to take my call at the time because I wanted to give an accurate representation of exactly what happened with this case. Okay, I really honestly did. I even pulled out the court record. The register of actions available to the public. I pulled that up because I wanted to actually understand everything about the case. In general, this fellow was in his car. There was and somebody was standing on their porch. They started fighting, and this guy took a gun out, took a Glock. That's actually recorded. Had a Glock. I looked up the Glock. I couldn't find out what caliber. But anyway, he took his Glock out, shot him, and struck somebody, and then hit neighboring houses. Okay, he ended up pleading not guilty to the attempted murder. He pled not guilty to that. The thing was going to go to trial, and then it was pled down. To where now he only owes like $775 in court costs for criminal administration, defense attorney, defense facility administration fee of $100, and victim witness fee of $25, and now has a payment plan for $775 and is on parole, with time served. How did that happen? How do we have somebody in Grand Forks like shoot somebody from his car and then get out, get off? I called his defense attorney. I wanted more information on that because that's outrageous to me. This sounds like one of those cases you'd hear, like, at least in Minneapolis. This doesn't sound like a case that you would hear in Grand Forks. It does not sound like that. Now, they charged him with a number of things that he pleaded not guilty for aggravated assault, permanent loss of impairment, terrorizing with a dangerous weapon. So he ended up, getting dismissed. The entire charge of attempted murder was dismissed. He did plead guilty to aggravated assault with permanent loss of impairment. Terrorizing with a dangerous weapon was dismissed. He pled guilty to reckless endangerment and criminal mischief with willful damage. So it's just mischievous to shoot somebody from your car. It's just mischievous. And by the way, he shot other houses. How do you aim at one house? Are you such a bad shot that you aimed at one house and you hit other neighboring houses? That's ridiculous. That doesn't make any sense to me. And I want to know. I don't have this guy's background, but I want to know. Does D'Angelo Brent have a background? Does he do anything else? Why in the world would we take this plea agreement? I really wanted to know some background information on this. 775-5559. Caller, you're on the air.
1: Well, here's another one for you. You talk about that one. So last year, a little over a year ago, and this isn't Grand Forks, but it's relatively close, a lady in Thief River took and slit her child's throat, her son's throat.
0: Mm-hmm.
1: Okay. And she got sentenced, I believe it was last Thursday, to time served for 396 days, and she's got 5 years of probation. She had been charged with second-degree murder. They brought it down to assault and hung a 21-month prison sentence over her head, gave her 396 days time served,
0: mm-hmm.
1: and 5 years of probation for slitting her child's throat.
0: Yeah, like for real?
1: For real.
0: I know.
1: Yes.
0: I'm sure you're following this Clancy case, whatever her name is, something Clancy, right? What's her name?
1: Lindsay
0: Clancy. Thank you. You're following this Clancy case, and they're trying this this postpartum, insane plea, insanity plea, and it's amazing how many people are out there supporting her. I don't get it. We talk about and I'm looking at a text right now. It says this is why we have repeat offenders. Yeah, this is why we have repeat offenders. We went from really tough on crime to like super soft on crime.
1: Yeah, I understand that depression, bipolar, mental illness, whatever. I understand that all those things happen. Okay, I've suffered from depression myself. Okay, I understand that all those things occur, and a lot of times that they affect somebody's decision making, and people do stupid things such as commit crimes. Okay,
0: yeah,
1: I get it. But that does not make the person not accountable for their actions when they commit a crime just because they have mental illness.
0: And by the way, if you have mental illness, look, and I appreciate the call. If you have a mental illness, okay, you're still in charge of your own actions. And if you're not, you should be taken off the streets and put somewhere where you can be safe and the public can be safe. If you are not in control of your own actions and you can't control whether you go choke somebody out, whether you kill your kids or not, and you can't control yourself if you slit your kid's throat, you need to be removed from society. Somewhere. That's called an asylum. It's called jail. It's called something. It's called not the streets of Grand Forks. Not the streets of North Dakota or the United States. 775-5559. Caller, you're on the air.
2: It's ridiculous. It's ridiculous. But here's the deal. You keep voting for them. The state attorney positions are elected positions, and they're the ones that control the prosecutions. That's why we have so many problems. First of all, lawyers suck, right? They can't freaking find their way. They can't find their way out of a paper bag. But they continually write these laws, and the justices continually interpret these laws to make them 100 times more difficult, and people have to rely on them.
0: All right. I got to stop. Wait. Having known quite a bit about the law and how laws are made, some of what you said doesn't actually line up. Okay? Because you said lawyers, and then you took lawyers, and then you made an argument from lawyers to laws, and you don't know how to implement the laws. But in this case, you know, because, by the way, very few legislators who make the laws are actually lawyers.
2: So, Aaron, I didn't say implement. I said interpret.
0: Interpret. It's also it's also the leniency of judges willing to take these plea deals that they shouldn't be taking.
2: Right, and the plea deals are driven by the interpretation of the law. In other words, if you go in there and you say, okay, a guy maliciously went to attack somebody, right, and there's intent, and there's a predetermination and actions showing that it was predetermined, right? That's murder. But what they'll do is they'll say, well, you know, in interpreting the law, he didn't actually go 45 steps. He only went 42 steps. So we're going to plead him down to involuntary manslaughter. That's the problem we have. I mean, we just had an investigation here in the state of North Dakota, and they asked the state's attorneys if any of them would stand up and sign off on Montana's requirements for subpoenas. Every one of them said no.
0: Well, here's the alternative. Here's the alternative that you're getting at is minimum mandatory sentences, because that's the only way that you get out of this. Okay, if you want to look at interpretation and say the judges are being too lenient, the combat to that is minimum mandatory sentences. That is the purview of the legislature. But now you're taking away that local control. You're taking away that leniency that might otherwise be able to do something and be, you know, and gives people some room to work. And you're taking away
2: Aaron,
0: that humanity in it.
2: What I'm saying specifically, and I'm not talking about minimum mandatories, I'm talking about your vote counts. your vote means something. So when we have state attorneys or judges or even those that are appointing judges in office, and we see that they're not supporting or defending the rule of law, at that point, our responsibility is to get them out of there.
0: Yeah.
2: And we're not doing that.
0: And I do agree with part of that. Thanks for the call. 775-5559. Caller, you're on the air.
3: So you were talking about the legislature. They're not lawyers, so they're not all lawyers that are out there in the legislature, but they are making decisions on funding. You said you want to get these people that are mentally incapacitated or they've actually committed the crime and they're not mentally incapacitated. You want to incarcerate them or put them in an asylum is the word that you said. I don't know how long removed, ago you were in the legislature.
0: Removed from society. That if you were not, okay. If you were deemed not in control of your actions and you are a harm, you are a risk to yourself and others, then you should be removed from society. Yes.
3: So how long ago was it that you were in the legislature?
0: Dating now, so probably, 2019. So 2019 was the last session, so 2020, 6 years.
3: But for if anybody's paying any attention to what the legislature's doing, they're cutting funding for the state hospital, for mental assistance, for facilities that can house these people. So no, you're not going to be able to put those people in those facilities because the legislature is too tight with their money to actually take care of society and protect them from these individuals, regardless of the law.
0: So
3: when the law does apply and they get sentenced to someplace like that, they're out within a blink of an eye because of some sort of funding issue, insurance issue, or legal issue that has to do with some sort of, the DOCR is going to not fund the state penitentiary because, it's better to let these criminals out instead of housing them because it saves the state money.
0: I would look at it, too. And I understand where you're coming from. And here's my pushback on it, okay? Because I absolutely, completely understand exactly what you're talking about. I have been up there to Grafton. I served on the Health and Human Services Committee, and I served on the Judiciary Committee, and I made these same arguments. I understand exactly where you're coming from. But you end up looking at and saying, what is driving that funding and the funding priorities? You end up having a huge movement from institutionalization to deinstitutionalization. Okay, when you look at it in the 60s, 70s, and then you had another surge of deinstitutionalization in the 80s, and that continues to today, where you looked at Grafton, and I asked the question in the legislature years ago now, okay, how many people do we want to have in the Grafton mental health facility? Like, what is that number? Because you looked at that chart, and it goes down and down and down. It's like, are we trying to close it? And you should have seen the eyes come at me when I asked that question, because it's like I asked the unaskable question. You can't ask if you want to close it. It's like, I'm just looking at the charts. You gave me this chart and you went from like 900 people to like 60 people.
3: Yeah, 68.
0: Okay. See, I was close. I wasn't sure how many were there now, but I knew it was close. But you went from like hundreds of people to like, what you said, 68. And so I asked that question a couple of years ago. Are we trying to close it? What's the goal here? And the eyes that came back at me and looked as if I asked the unaskable question was, well, no, we're sustainable. You got a huge campus for 68 people. Doesn't make sense to me.
3: And they redid buildings right before they started to deinstitutionalize more in 1990s. And that building got redone and sat there empty, and it still sits empty with nothing in it.
0: Absolutely.
3: That facility is a perfect facility to be placing some of these people at, maybe not the extremely harmful ones.
0: Absolutely.
3: But definitely a place to put people at.
0: The
3: legislature does not want to utilize that facility. They would much rather say it's easier to just put these people out on the street.
0: And I would agree with some of that. Thanks for the call. 775-5559. Caller, go ahead. You're on the air.
4: How about this guy driving a BMW from a used car dealership in Grand Forks at 109 miles an hour, ran into and killed a guy driving a Honda, and then he got away from the highway patrol. And he was at a car show. 100 cars were racing around and so forth. And this... He was taken to a hospital, but then he was released without even being charged. He killed the guy.
0: Yeah.
4: Where's the justice in that?
0: No, I just started looking. Today I spent about 2 hours looking into this case of this D'Angelo Brent case. And then I looked at this other case, this Erica Perez case that came out on Grand Forks Herald last Monday. And I was looking into that case. By the way, the same judge, Judge Donald Hager, same judge who was lenient in both of those cases. It was shocking to me when I started reading into these cases. 775-5559, caller, you're on the air.
5: Well, there we go. The call before Renaissance guy. Wow, that gave me a migraine. But let me put some information on you. Whenever we talk about punishing criminals, I hate when people bring up, oh, about the legislature and, oh, well, the justice system and some bureaucracy. Dude, that it's easier than that. The death penalty is a great thing, right? And I have been thinking lately, you know, if it did dawn on me, I kind of thought, hey, this Lindsey Clancy killed her three kids. Just, you know, put her in front of a wall and you know, put an M4 up to her and just blow her away. A terrible person. But that's what she wants because she attempted suicide. So I'm starting to think that the people that are completely non-remorseful, right, and that they claim, oh, I'm depressed, oh, I'm sad, okay, so you want to die. Well, we're not going to kill you, but we're going to make the rest of your life misery. Someone like this Lindsey Clancy, you know what we should do? We should bring back work camps, and I mean strong, stringent work camps. And I know people say, well, we did that in the past, and boy, that was terrible. The Soviets did that. Yeah, the Soviets did that because they wanted to prosecute Christians. But I say we bring back work camps so that we can scare these other criminals that are thinking about doing something like this so that they'll never try to do it again. Like, if we had some sort of a gulag set up that instead of prosecuting Christians like the dirty Bolsheviks did, we put in people like this that are so mentally deranged that they want to kill someone and then kill themselves, you're not getting away with it that quickly. You survived your suicide? Such a failure. Can't even kill themselves correctly. We're putting them in a work camp, and they are going to work and work till the rest of their life, sleep-deprived, food-deprived, and every single day, all they're going to do is think about those three children. In her cell with no bed, I want pictures of those three children put right there, and I want her to see those every single day, and every single day of her life is complete and utter torture. If that is cruel and unusual, it's a lot more cruel and unusual to choke your three babies to death.
0: You know, I understand the sentiment. Look, I understand the sentiment, but I cannot be for the death penalty. I will not take justice away from our Lord. That is not something you will ever hear me talk about or advocate for. I don't take that. No, I'm for a restorative justice. I believe in a restorative justice, and I don't believe that I talked about this yesterday. We did a whole segment on this yesterday, talking with a grapple guy, okay, and the grapple bucket guy where he pinched his head and it killed a guy, and they were fooling around. I believe in restorative justice. But, you know, I don't believe in just letting people off, you know, that, okay, I understand not being too harsh, but then there's not being harsh enough. That pendulum, you know, did that pendulum swing all the way on the other side? 775-5559. Caller, you're on the air. Thanks for holding.
6: Yeah, I agree with the caller a couple ago when he was talking about facilities. I've got a nephew that's a real severe schizophrenic, and he's about 30 now. And he lived in a place in Jamestown. They had duplexes.
0: Sure.
6: They had half-time jobs. I mean, worked perfect. And then the funding ran out. So back into society. And he couldn't maintain. You know, he's been in and out of jail. He's had, you know, nothing but problems. But there's nowhere to put him. And my sister realized how dangerous he can be. And she's been trying to get him institutionalized for years.
0: Mm-hmm.
6: In fact, she called the police and said he should never have a gun. And they basically said, well, he's got to hurt somebody first.
0: Yeah. No, that's exactly right. That is exactly what the law says.
6: And if we had places we could put, you know, the severe mentally ill, they might not get better, but they would be away from society and we wouldn't run into some of the problems. You know, half the people on the streets, the homeless, are severely mentally ill. You know, a lot of the people in jail, and to put him in prison is $40,000 a year. So I can't understand why we can't find better facilities for people.
0: Yeah. And it's, you know, what it comes down to is this gray area of restricting somebody's rights. And you're saying, okay, you've got freedom of speech, you've got freedom of movement, you have this, but there has to be a legal line by which you cross in order for the state to restrict you of those rights. And that's a pretty hard line, but you end up in this gray area, especially when you talk about schizophrenics and other mental disorders like this, that, you know, how do you, and this is where you get these red flag laws. It's the whole idea of the red flag laws of, okay, I want to do this. I want to pass these laws before and take the guns before the person goes kill somebody. Well, but they haven't killed anybody yet, so you can't really take their guns. It's that same argument of when do you restrict someone's rights prior to them actually necessitating that restriction. 775-5559. We've got some full phone lines, but I've got a commercial break coming up. Caller, you're on the air.
7: Hey, I hate to burst Gen Z guy's bubble, but everybody knows in this day and age that work camps won't work because, you know, we all know that Gen Z won't work. So, you know, what good's a work camp if nobody's going to work?
0: No, that's just called a sit camp, I guess. A relaxed camp.
7: Yeah, sure.
0: A play your game. Or maybe it's just camp at that time. That's just camp if you're not working.
7: I think I've heard it called don't ruin my vibe camp.
0: Well, you know, I guess at this time of the year you call it summer camp. 775-5559. Caller, you're on the air.
8: Yeah. Have you ever heard of the state hospital in Jamestown, North Dakota, or what civil commitment is?
0: I have. I've worked on those laws, actually. Yes. The civil commitment procedures.
8: So there is a way to remove somebody who's mentally ill and unstable from society.
0: There is a facility
8: called the North Dakota State Hospital for those people to be housed at, right?
0: Yep. That is there.
8: Okay. Thanks.
0: Yep. Nope. That is absolutely there. When you talk about civil commitment procedures, that's when you're talking about the thresholds for the endangerment of society. I'd have to look. I haven't looked at those laws in years, but I was a co-sponsor in a couple of those bills for a couple of sessions, actually with Representative Kathy Scraw, who's very big on those bills and knows a lot more about that than I do. 775-5559. Caller, you're on the air.
9: Hi. I believe that with the really bad criminals that they need to be humbled. It's more about a behavioral issue. They know what they're doing. They know what they're saying. They went to school, and they feel so much freedom that they just want to do whatever they please. Jail doesn't seem to be enough of a deterrent. They go there with their buddies and everything, and they just get out, and their family members just send them money. You know, there has to be some way to, you know, get these people to learn how to be civilized in our society. That's what I feel.
0: Very good. Hey, thanks for the call.

0: he's even. So, you know, when I talk about that, I talk about the entire scope and history of that. All right, we've got a commercial break. More to come after this.
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11: 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Lows level off around 60 tonight under partly cloudy skies, northwest.
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13: A high around 80 with winds out of the west around 25 today. A late day shower also possible. Your KNOX 5-day forecast follows the news. Good afternoon. Here are your latest stories. A 19-year-old driver and 49-year-old victim from a fatal Cass County crash last Saturday have been identified. Cornelio Vasquez was fleeing a trooper at 109 miles per hour when he hit and killed 49-year-old Ian Fry. Two juveniles in that car were also hospitalized. A state pilot program helping parents cover child care costs will end in September. The North Dakota Working Parents Child Care Relief Program launched in 2023 with COVID relief funds, but faces cuts as Governor Kelly Armstrong pushes 10% budget reductions at major state agencies. Healthcare providers are warning of a withdrawal and overdose risks after Governor Armstrong banned kratom in North Dakota. Specialists recommend Suboxone for withdrawal and Narcan to reverse overdoses. Lawmakers will decide whether to make the ban permanent during the upcoming special session. And UND football

0: Players Johnny Wiltshire and Avery Scott are set to play in Thursday's season opener, cleared by a temporary restraining order tied to a fifth-year eligibility ruling. Teammate Jai Martin's case will be resolved separately in state court. The Fighting Hawks host LIU. This look at news brought to you by Botzer Garage. I'm Jennifer Leverins, KNOX News.
1: Thank you, Jennifer. Our next update from the KNOX Newsroom will be at 6:02. 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Currently 77 degrees. Still a little unsettled. That's what the forecast says. Today, sun, some clouds, a late day shower with a high, set to the high of 80 degrees, currently 77, westerlies to 25. As we move into tonight, an evening shower with a low of 59, northwest winds to 12. On Wednesday, becoming sunny, a less breezy high of 81 degrees. On Thursday, mostly sunny, a high of 79. Friday and Saturday, mainly dry with highs 80 to 85 degrees. 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

0: afternoon. This is Aaron McWilliams. You're joining me on the third hour of the show. So we're talking about the criminal justice system and what's going on here in North Dakota, and particularly in Grand Forks in our own community. A fella who shot somebody from the seat of his car was originally convicted of attempted murder, pled not guilty, and then eventually just pleaded out. Time served, like a year and a day, I think. I forgot exactly how many days, but it wasn't much. It was maybe a year in jail, paid $775 of fines, and he's out now. He's out, and he just shot somebody from a car. He got into argument with somebody who was standing on the porch, and they're out now. Congratulations, he's walking among us. Apparently somebody with a temperament who is willing to shoot somebody with his Glock from his car can spend a year in jail and then just plead down. They just dismissed the attempted murder charge altogether. And I called the defense attorney, and to his credit, okay, I called like about an hour and a half before the show. He wasn't available. I called him after lunch, and he was in the middle of doing something, and he has my number, and I'd love to have a conversation with him. And I'll withhold his name, but I would love to have a conversation with him and just learn what evidence in this case, what precipitated the reduction from attempted murder to a complete dismissal of it entirely. What evidence actually was there to be able, what circumstances, you know, resulted in this guy just walking out of jail? And he got his car back, he got his phone back, but he forfeited his gun, his Glock, obviously. And I would love to know the evidence behind it. I actually assisted, I've talked about this once or twice before, I assisted in a murder case in Williston some years ago now. And I went through all of the body cam footage. I don't know, it was hundreds of hours of body cam footage. And I found enough evidence to actually get the guy off, that the city of Williston was trying to charge him with first degree murder. And I went through all of the evidence, and in the end, they could not prove where the murder weapon came from. And they messed up. The police office messed up. They did not have enough evidence to convict this guy of first degree murder. Somebody died, and there was a tussle, but there really was no direct eyewitness accounts. There was not enough evidence to convict the guy. I don't think the guy was completely innocent, but he wasn't innocent of first degree. He wasn't guilty of first degree murder, and he got off. And he was out before Christmas. It was like by Thanksgiving, and he was set to go to a jury trial. And so I got some firsthand experience on exactly what these cases can look like. And I was disappointed. I got to be honest. I was disappointed in the lack of, of follow through from the detective in Williston. I worked the case. I saw every single image in that case. And I saw every minute, every second of all of the body cam footage of every officer who was on that case. And I was disappointed of how many holes there were in that investigation. 775-5559. Caller, you're on the air.
1: Well, first of all, that perpetrator should be prosecuted for disparaging the good name of Glock, because anybody who has a Glock and doesn't know how to hit something with it, you know, is a criminal.
0: Well, because he shot a person that he was arguing with, and then he shot multiple other houses. And one of the houses, there was an 8-year-old kid in there. And so how do you aim at somebody on a porch and wind up shooting other houses at the same time?
1: That's why the guy should be prosecuted. He's an idiot. He can't hit nothing. He's not trained. I mean, if you're going to go commit a crime, at least do it properly. Just saying.
0: Yeah, it's just ridiculous. It's ridiculous. Learn how to use your weapon.
1: Yeah, okay.
0: You know, at least then you would cut out the innocent bystanders. You know, just hit your target, and then the deaths will go down, I suppose. 775-5559. Texter writes in and says, maybe he bought one of those Trump gold cards that comes with a pardon. I don't know. You mean one of those auto pin pardons from Biden? I mean, everybody got a pardon from Biden. I mean, good grief. I mean, I think Biden's grandkids got a pardon. If you look it up, that would be the gold card, not the Trump gold card. You're talking about the Biden pardons. My goodness. I mean, we're still working our way through that with Fauci. And, you know, Lord knows how many, you know, murders could actually be attributed to Anthony Fauci. That's a whole other can of worms. I don't think we've got enough time in the year to open up that can. But here's another case. Okay, this case dropped on Monday last week. Grand Forks Herald had this case with Erica Perez. Her name was in the paper, and she had lethal doses. Okay, she had 263.9 grams of cocaine, 40 grams of pot. They later went to her house and they found some fentanyl. They found 555 THC edibles. Okay, clearly a dealer with over $7,000 of cash, clearly a dealer, and she's out. I mean, apparently somebody like was on the stand and said how she was a wonderful mother, and the judge in that case said that, well, usually he wouldn't actually be this lenient, that he had 30 years or so of, you know, of 12 years of being a judge and 30 years being a lawyer, and he's never seen a case, and he never thought he would be that lenient and didn't take it. But it's the same judge who was lenient on this other guy. And they allowed that plea of not guilty. But this lady had enough cocaine, and I looked this up because I was curious. Because as we've well established, I don't know a thing about drugs. Okay? We've well established that I live underneath a rock in Hillsboro, and I don't know a thing about drugs. So apparently, a lethal dose of cocaine can be between like 1.2 and 1.4 grams. She had 263 grams. That's over 200 lethal doses of it. Now, if it's just a regular hit about it, if it's just a regular hit, that's over 350 hits of cocaine. So, you know, why? I don't understand. So, Texter writes in, and I'm going to read this. It's probably, most people probably wouldn't read this. I'll read it. 775-5559. Texter writes in and says, please stop talking about this. You have no idea what you're talking about. Please save yourself, Aaron. All right, then please call in and educate me. Before I bring these kind of topics up, I do my research and I make phone calls. In fact, I called the judge's office today. Now, of course, they didn't comment. And I didn't anticipate they would, but I also called the defense attorney's office. He didn't have time to call me back, but I'd love to talk to him because I would love to hear the other argument. Because I think this is something that needs to be talked about. You're right. I don't know exactly what I'm talking about. And that's the problem, because you end up having these reports that come out from people who have over 500 grams over 555 THC edibles and 265 grams of cocaine, you're right. We don't know what we're talking about. But all we're left with are the facts that are put in the paper. Now, Texter writes in and says, did he say that a gram of cocaine is lethal? Okay. Then please, please educate me. Okay? All I'm left with, I don't know any druggies. Okay, I don't know exactly what a lethal dose of cocaine is. I can look it up, and all I can do is read what my research says. So if I'm wrong, tell me your experience. 775-5559. Caller, you're on the air.
2: Yeah. I praise you for wanting to know these kind of things and stuff like that, but the only way to know it is to maybe go into a trial, like a newspaper person, you know, and when you're in press, like a lot of times there's going to be things that are, they can't tell you, or if they tell you off a record, and if you put it in, they can sue you, you know, and those are the rules of press. And
0: it
2: if
0: is.
2: You're a press person, just to give you a little bit more, and my first wife was a news person, and she slipped up a couple times there that really got the paper in trouble, got it mixed up, what's off the record
0: mm-hmm.
2: and on the record, you know, and when you slip up like that, you can get the paper sued. And they might trust somebody that's a bona fide journalist. So maybe if you go back to college and be a journalist.
0: I already have that degree. Okay.
2: Yeah, but they're...
0: I understand that there are different things that they can talk about and they can't talk about. But this is the problem, okay? What the problem is that when you put out this information and then you end up saying this person also got off, that's not okay. That's a non sequitur. The rest of the public looks at this, and there might be some extenuating circumstances there. I have seen them. I have been part of that extenuating circumstance in a particular case.
2: Is the trial done? No.
0: Yeah, he's off. It's done. There was no trial. They had a trial scheduled, and in that D'Angelo Brent case, yeah, there was a trial scheduled, and they canceled it because they took a plea deal.
2: Oh, the evil plea deal.
0: Yeah. So thanks for the call. 775-5559. Texter writes, and it says, then why make that claim? Your research hasn't done that well. Then show me a different claim. Show me a different claim. You can't tell me I'm wrong about what a lethal dose of cocaine is and say I'm just dead wrong and I don't know my research when you haven't provided any other research to me. 775-5559. You have the number. Give me a call or send me a text if you have some better information. Texter writes in and says the powers that be, the transitional cabal of ghouls that want to run... The one to run the world from the round table, not only what culturally instability is Western nationals, they have scripted it and are actively executing it. We have been infiltrated at every level from within. What agency or institution we once trusted and relied upon is still functioning. Is that like it? I don't know where to go with that. Like, is that some kind of... Is that like from a book? Is that like a poem? I don't even know what that is. 775-5559. Texter writes in and says, I should be dead 100 times over. 100 times over 50 years ago. Okay. Well, I'm very glad that you're not. I think we can agree that we're very glad that you're not, in fact, dead. But if you have other information, call in. You've got the number. Let's talk about it.
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4: Thanks to higher numbers seen within the marketplace for a Tuesday. Listening to the American Ag Network, good afternoon. I'm Susan Littlefield. Corn market surge higher was closed green 8 of the last 10 sessions. Now, recent weather models show that the reemergence of a high pressure ridge over the Midwest bringing heat and lower precipitation. That's speeding the crop into maturity. StoneX pegs the crop at 15.910 billion bushels at a 179.6 bushel per acre average yield, coming in below the most recent USDA estimate. Beans climbed nearly 20 cents off their lows today. Soybean conditions slipped to a point to 60% good to excellent. That's just under that 61% of trade expectation, well off of last 69%, leaving the rating about 3 points below their 10-year average. StoneX crop idea stands at 4.521 billion bushels on a 52.7 bushel per acre yield. Now, also this morning, talk of a flash sale, 132,000 metric tons of soybeans. That went to an unknown destination for 26-27 this morning. Perhaps a sign of continued Chinese buying despite some recent escalations in trade tensions between U.S. and China. Wheat rallied through the day, managed a positive close. The Black Sea remains the story. Russian export values keep eroding as supplies pile up and the shipments disrupted. Now, looking at the Russian August exports are now anticipated at just 2 million metric tons. As the cattle continue their downward slide, the Douglas, Arizona port reopened to Mexico cattle yesterday, roughly 700 head crossing on the first day, with the expectations of 900 head per day in the next week. Hogs gave back the gains and then some. As they talk about the bone and hams were the standout in the yesterday's cold storage report at 80 million pounds, up 24% year over year. And that's a look to those markets. This is the American Ag Network.
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4: September corn, $5.50, up 9. December, up 8 at 523.50. September beans, 1228, up 12. And November, 1237.75, up 13.50. Soybean meal, September, steady at 320.30. Oil, September, 67.52, up 39. Chicago wheat, September, 685.5, up 3.75. Kansas City, September, 754.5, up 4. Minneapolis, September, up 1, 694. August live cattle, 218.10, down 197. October, 210.95, down 265. August feeders, 333.72, up 15. September, 319.27, down 495. October lean hogs, 80.45, down 67. December, down 12 at 70.35. Take a look at those Class 3 milk. August 1662, unchanged. And September 1640, down 8. That's a look to those market numbers. 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
0: All right, we're wrapping up the third hour of the show this afternoon. We've got about 3.5 minutes at the top of the hour. I am Aaron McWilliams. We're talking about some of the criminal justice things that's happening around our community. 775-5559. We've got time for a couple of calls. Caller, go ahead. You're on the air.
8: Well, just an interesting thought experiment here. So if we were to revise our criminal justice system and make people put the weight on their decisions that they're actually should be, how about if you got a judgment or a verdict wrong, you were subject to the sentence imposed by the person that you impose it on?
0: That's an interesting theory. Because here's the thing, is that, okay, was it a jury of your peers? Because that's a completely different thing, right?
8: I like to think of, because we have a lot of death penalty hawks.
0: Sure.
8: We've been wrong in the past.
0: Yeah, we have.
8: Now imagine, because it's guilty without a shadow of a doubt. Now, if you held that to be true, you would have to be so certain to convict that person and sentence them to death that your life would be on the line if it turned out they didn't do it.
0: Yeah. You know, and I think that there was a time and place. To me, I looked at the death penalty like this, that there was a time and a place where we could not ensure the public safety from a particular individual, and it took too much resources to be able to keep that individual safe, you know, or from the public. And I think we've passed that period of time. And if we happen to move back into that period, then I would relook at the death penalty. You know, that's kind of I'm at on it.
8: Because if we just start eliminating people that, you know, based upon our idea of guilt, it's not vengeance, it's revenge. And that's not a whole lot of steps away from the person that committed the crime in the first place.
0: Yeah. Hey, thanks for the call. 775-5559. Caller, you're on the air. We've got about a minute and 30 seconds.
9: Okay, yeah. August of 2007, murder trial of Mo Gibbs. I called the judge, both attorneys, defense and prosecutor, because a radio talk show host on KNOX, Mike McNamara, tried to influence the verdict. The trial, I called the judge. Like I said, we moved the trial to Bismarck. He assaulted 5 other women when he was a jailer in Barnes County. He changed his name after he killed somebody in Washington State. You know, all this is in the paper, August 2007 of the Grand Forks Herald.
0: Sure, I appreciate the call. I know that there's a number of cases around the country that's happened in this last year that's had, in my personal opinion, a gross mischaracterization of justice. In my opinion. You know, and I like I said many times, I said it yesterday in my show yesterday, I said it earlier today, that I'm all in favor of restorative justice. Look, I love giving people a second chance. I proposed a bill back in 2019 to do just that. But I don't believe in leniency for leniency's sake. I would love to know the other side. Caller, you've got about 15 seconds. Go ahead.
1: Is that me?
0: Yep, 15 seconds.
1: Okay. How would you like to go to breakfast with Renaissance Man at Perkins?
0: You know, I think I'm going to call it a day. I'm just going to end it right there. ABC News coming up next. Have a great night.
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17: This is a special report from ABC News. I'm Michelle Franzen. Fans are remembering Dolly Parton, the country music legend, songwriter, and philanthropist, died today. Ruth Fry says Dolly was one of a kind.
18: We've known her all our life, and we just loved her today. She's a very sweet person. And she's going to be really missed.
17: Parton was known for dozens of hits, including the ballad Code of Many Colors, winning 11 Grammys for songs that crossed musical boundaries over decades and also paying forward her success. Nephew Brian Seaver.
19: Dolly also opened doors for generations of singers, songwriters, musicians, and dreamers from every walk of life and across every continent. By her example, we believe that anything was possible.
17: Parton also went on to win the hearts in Hollywood, using her name and fame to back charities and open Dollywood in the Smoky Mountains. Dolly Parton was 80. This is ABC News. CIA Director John Ratcliffe reportedly in Moscow. ABC News has learned from meetings today, although there's been no official comment from the CIA or Defense Department, a Ukrainian official telling ABC News that Ukraine agreed not to strike during the visit. ABC's Marcus Moore says Ukraine has been making gains in the war.
20: Ukraine has managed to hit targets deep inside Russia, and that's notable because they've been hitting oil-producing facilities, and Russia has had to shut down some of those facilities, and it's caused a bit of a fuel crisis in Russia. In fact, in Moscow and parts of St. Petersburg recently, there have been gas lines, people trying to get fuel. There's also been rationing of fuel.
4: There may soon be a quicker way to get around Los Angeles. An air taxi will be hovering around the city during the 2028 Olympics. Once approved by the FAA, it will fly between downtown LA and several other locations. I'm Michelle Franzen, ABC News.
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29: Here's your News Talk 1310 KNOX forecast. Lows level off around 60. Tonight, under partly cloudy skies, northwest winds 10 to 15 miles an hour. High temperatures reach up to 79. Tomorrow, mainly clear skies. Clear skies, tomorrow night, lows dip down to about 50. Lots of sunshine and dry Thursday. Clouds on the increase by Friday. Upper 70s Thursday. Low 80s by Friday. I'm meteorologist Megan Mulford on News Talk 1310 KNOX. Currently, 77.

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15: Here's your News Talk 1310 KNOX forecast. Lows level off around 60. Tonight, under partly cloudy skies, northwest winds 10 to 15 miles an hour. High temperatures reach up to 79. Tomorrow, mainly clear skies. Clear skies, tomorrow night, lows dip down to about 50. Lots of sunshine and dry Thursday. Clouds on the increase by Friday. Upper 70s Thursday, low 80s by Friday. I'm meteorologist Megan Mulford on News Talk 1310 KNOX. Currently, it's 78 degrees.